0: outside of that 40-man roster, but you want him to be able to play on the major league roster, then somebody on that 40-man has to go. So think of it this way. It's essentially the group of guys that can be called up are the ones that are on the 40-man but not active on the 26-man, if that makes sense.
1: Okay. Also, I asked last time and I forgot the answer. How do you measure ERA?
0: Have you what?
1: How do you measure ERA?
0: So ERA is earned runs allowed over nine innings. So an earned run is, let's just say I'm a pitcher and I give up a home run. That's my bad. I messed that up. But if a run scores on, let's say that run was, that runner was on because of the third baseman made an error, that's not my fault as a pitcher. So that's an unearned run. So basically you take the number of earned runs and expand it over nine innings, and then that is your earned run average.
1: Yeah, but a lot of times it's like 20-something. So how do you like get that?
2: Well, average number of runs earned over a nine-inning stretch is the math. If you're really looking for the math about that, is that what you're sort of looking at? So it's earned runs that you give up times nine over your innings pitched.
0: Right.
2: That's the actual math equation. I believe I got that right. Yeah, I believe I got that right. So if you're going to do it like a math equation, what grade are you in?
1: Fourth.
2: You're in fourth grade. So you know how you do math problems?
1: Yeah.
2: All right. Do you have a pencil and paper with you right now?
1: Yeah.
2: Okay. Write ERA.
1: Okay.
2: Equals.
1: Yeah.
2: Earned runs.
1: Yeah.
2: Times nine.
1: Okay.
2: That's the numerator. Then we're going to go to a denominator. You know what that is under the line?
1: Yeah.
2: All right. Then write innings pitched under the line. Make that your denominator.
1: Okay.
2: All right. And then anytime that you see or you want to figure out a pitcher's earned runs, if you go to this thing called baseballreference.com, even before you look, because they'll give you that number, you could figure it out yourself by just going to the amount of earned runs, runs given up, it'll be an R, multiply that number by nine, look at something that says IP, that's inning pitched, put that in the bottom, and then do the math of that. How's that sound?
1: Okay. Great.
2: All right.
1: Okay.
2: All right.
1: My mother just told me that I should say that she's a math teacher and that's helped.
2: Oh, okay.
0: There
2: well,
0: you
2: then
0: go.
2: Good. Yeah, use that this summer. Get better at math. Use baseball. There's a lot of equations in baseball. Now, I will say, and I hope the kids don't take this the wrong way, there's some goofy math in baseball.
0: Yes,
2: it's called overanalyzing things. Hey, every once in a while, just go with eyeballs and heartbeats. That's the best math.
0: It is. It is.
2: All right.
0: Thank you very much, gentlemen. We really appreciate it. Call anytime, 404-231-1680. 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And, of course, it's brought to you by Serve Pro, the official restoration company of the Atlanta Braves. When disaster strikes, call Serve Pro to make it like it never even happened.
2: You know that I just pulled this up. Under something called Omni Calculator, all these calculators, there's an ERA calculator. You type in earned runs, you type in innings pitched, outs pitched, blah, ERA, there it comes. There's actually a calculator that I'm assuming was made for baseball fans, that just say young baseball fans, if you want to figure out how to do math.
0: There you go.
2: There's actually other things that you can find out on here. Slugging percentage and a few other things. There's a calculator that you can do all the baseball stuff.
0: There we go. Now we're going to now we're just going to do math equations for the rest of the Surf Pro Rain Delay Show. Again, we will let you know any information that we find out from Chicago. The tarp is still on the field, and the tell you what, it looks pretty dark out there. The clouds have rolled through Rate Field, and nobody is in the stand. So we will give you more information when we find out what is going on up there. Let's go to Bill in Charleston. What's going on, Bill? How are you?
3: Hey, guys. How are you?
2: Hey, Bill.
3: Good call tonight. Good conversation.
0: Thank you.
3: One of the questions that I was going to ask you was, like, you know, I wish sometimes you would take calls, like, during your pregame shows, because I feel like I got some of my insightful thoughts then. But now I can understand why maybe you can't take calls all the time. But I enjoy it when we do this, but because you can kind of do off-the-wall topics.
2: Sure.
3: But while waiting, I mean, talking about just a couple of things you were mentioning while I was holding, our catcher situation when Baldwin comes back. I tell you what I do. I sit down who we have right now and tell these guys, the first one to get their batting average to 100, gets to stay. I mean, that's how bad it is. And you could probably put Murphy in there because I'm not expecting a lot from him. But But really, I wanted to ask you, Sally, something off kilter. And this is ironic because of the way you were talking knuckleballs, because it's actually the opposite of that. But and I just caught this the other day for a second time. But did you either one of you guys see this doc special? I think it was Netflix at the time, called Fastball.
4: Yeah.
3: Yes. It was a study of the.
4: Yep.
3: Was that not incredible?
4: Yep.
3: And I think about that a lot with this catch with the guy from, you know, the guy from the Brewers, how they're telling us, if you recall that, you know, that it's when it gets to like 108 or something, I think it is, we reach a point where it physically becomes, as a human being, it's too quick to actually have a chance to respond to where the ball is.
4: Right.
3: And it'll be a matter of guessing. Do you see that happening? Because, again, just like the, you know, the 100 meters coming down, we are going to get to a point, it might be 10, 15 years down the road, because I don't think we're going to have a lot of knuckleball pitchers, Chris, where these guys are throwing that. I mean, could you imagine the mound being even moving back? Or maybe could it be lowered or something?
4: Yeah.
3: I'm just curious what you guys thought about that.
2: One of the things is they might try to put a regulator on it and saying you can't throw. You know, literally, like, I know that sort of defeats the purpose. If I'm good enough to throw 102, what if you told me, well, no, anything over 100 is not acceptable in baseball because we want to keep some offense in it. I think there's guessing going on all the time now anyway. I'm not telling you these guys aren't freaks. The idea that I've heard about picking up spin and seeing a dot and all the things, you have guys who throw not only righty and lefty, but you're talking about, you know, three quarters, you got guys who go up a little bit higher. We now know that there are guys who go a little bit lower. Just picking up a baseball seems impossible to me. Hitting is hard. It's why batting averages are where they are. You can run into 98 and all of a sudden say, look, I turned on it. And I'm not telling you didn't take a good swing. You didn't know what you were doing. People have been really good at that, and others have been exceptionally great at that. They're called Hall of Famers. But I do think that there's a diminishing return that you will say. Two things. I sort of think of this like Chuck Yeager getting in a test plane.
4: Mm-hmm.
2: And everybody thought he'd spontaneously combust. Well, the equivalent of that is you might not spontaneously combust as you enter and try to reach the speed of sound, but arms are spontaneously combusting.
4: They are.
2: It's called they're just ripping apart on the inside because your body's not meant to do this. If you do it, see Jacob Mizorowski and others, how long will you be able to do it? Now, the other goofy part was there was this thing where early on, hey, get a kid as a teenager, get him a Tommy John surgery because he'll throw the ball harder because that's what can actually happen. Thank God I don't hear that type of stuff anymore. But there are going to be things that are just going to be impossible to do. And hitting 102 or 103 miles an hour is this close to impossible. If it ever gets higher than that, it is going to be a guessing game.
4: Yeah.
2: You will have to be starting your swing before it feels like a ball is actually leaving a guy's hand.
4: Yeah.
2: Which means you're completely guessing and you're hoping the ball hits your bat as opposed to the other way around. I don't know what that number is. I think he's right. I think they had talked about 108 because the idea of picking up, mm-hmm. they had refractors and lights and the idea of distance and speed and size of a baseball, trajectory of the baseball. It's really hard to do it now. If it gets impossible to do it, you don't have baseball anymore.
0: Yeah. Yeah, it's a problem. I mean, there's a chart where it just grows up exponentially in terms of elbow issues, shoulder issues over the last 20 years. And as a dad of a 14-year-old, the wear, it's a double-edged sword. It's really hard to be a pitcher now in this day and age as a youth pitcher because in these tournaments, you play 5-6 games over a weekend and the same pitcher has to throw 3 different games. So you get up, you go down, you get up, you go down. And they're doing this as 12-year-olds before, you know, they're fully developed. And then on top of that, once they get older, you're still doing the same thing, but you're also trying to be seen. Well, how do you get seen? Well, you throw gas. That's how you get a scholarship. That's how you get drafted. But you're also putting yourself in position to where you're probably going to have at least one Tommy John, maybe two, maybe beyond that. And you hear the commercial every day on the Braves Rain Delay show about Johnny Venters being the comeback player of the year. Well, it's because he had two Tommy Johns. Now, two Tommy Johns is the norm.
2: Yeah, a computer scare me a little bit. You know, try to use them for good, not evil. So here's the math on this, and I believe this to be accurate. A baseball thrown at 105 miles per hour in the dimensions that a baseball field is at right now, 60 feet, 6 mm-hmm. inches, it would take approximately 0.36 seconds or 360 milliseconds to travel from the pitcher's hand to home plate. Remember, let's go with 360 milliseconds. Here's what you would have to do because visual processing, even for the best vision, the human brain takes 80 to 100 milliseconds to register the pitch leaving the pitcher's hand and process its trajectory. and not everybody will be created equal, but we're already up to 100. Decision-making, deciding whether to swing or hold off takes another 100 to 125. Now we're up to 200, 225. Swing execution, it takes 150 milliseconds to actually swing a bat to meet a baseball crossing home plate. Well, we got really bad math because it would reach home plate in 360 milliseconds. We have 100, 200 or 225 plus another 150, 375, we're over. You would be, as I just said, swinging the bat before a ball ever left somebody's hands based upon the science of visual processing, decision making, and the actual swing execution. Time that it takes to get your bat from where it is to through home plate.
0: And
2: you are in a negative.
0: Yeah.
2: It's 360 to get there at 105. We are looking at a minimum of 350 to 375, which means it's a guess.
0: And those are, and not everybody's created equally. Those are people who are healthy. Those are people who have 10, 20, like they, those are people that have the ability to play Major League Baseball, which we don't.
2: If Mizorowski is really throwing 102 to 103, take it down a second. And I hate to tell you, it is a guess.
0: Yeah, for
2: it's
0: sure.
2: Already, it's already a guess. But the math of it would be your brain, processing, eyes to brain, decision-making, processing through your brain, plus then a physical execution of swinging a bat, you would already be in negative territory at 105 at 105 miles an hour.
0: And you'd be opening yourself up instead of when you're guessing, if you swing, think about what you're opening yourself up to, getting hit in the front of your body. Instead of being able to turn and, you know, take one off the back, the small of your back, you're guessing. Like you said, you're guessing. So your chances of hurting yourself are going up exponentially.
2: We're
0: going
2: to be playing a game, if it ever comes down to that, where the ball has to hit the bat, not the other way around.
0: Yeah.
2: That's all. The ball will have to hit the bat.
0: Yeah. So. We're getting to that point. There's no doubt about it. 404-231-1680 if you want to join us on the Serve Pro Rain Delay Show. Tarp is still on the field at Rate Field. Doesn't look like they're getting ready to remove it at any point in the near future. Nobody's in the stands.
2: I'm assuming that's a union state, perhaps, as we like to say.
0: I would think so, yes.
2: Hey, Joe, can you look? Just find, you know, Chicago, Illinois. How union is it these days?
0: I'd imagine it's top three.
2: Because if I would say that the Atlanta Braves are going to come out of their dugout and start removing the tarp, I'd imagine they're in trouble with a union.
0: Yes.
2: I'm not really sure you're allowed to touch anything, so we'll find out who is going to make a decision sooner instead of later on.
0: Yeah, they do have their logo all across that tarp. That's a nice logo. It's a nice tarp. Tarps are expensive. They paid a lot for that thing.
2: Why is that not sold?
0: It should be sold. You're right.
2: Why is that not sold?
0: Watch
2: how old I am. Morton Salt. If you know, you know.
0: Yeah.
2: All right. Again, I don't think you're allowed to touch the tarp even if you want to.
0: Joe just said 13% of people in Chicago are unionized.
2: Okay. All right. Again, I don't want to play down the hall. This is not political. I'm just telling you, I'm not really sure that you would make it touching that tarp if that's a union tarp.
0: It's well above the national average, what I'm told.
2: Okay.
0: There we go. 404-231. We're covering all the bases here on the Serve Pro Rain Delay Show. 404-231-1680 if you want to get in touch with us. Who's next? Go to George in Florida. What's up, George? How are you?
4: Hey, Barrett and Chris. 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
0: Mm-hmm. All right.
4: I start my day with a locker room, and I end my day with you and the Brave Wrap-Up Show. Love Ben. Love everything start to finish in my day. I started listening to the Braves as a young kid on the carport with my granddad. I'm 50 this year. And so high praise for all that you guys do. And please, I know you get that, but just take it to heart as a guy who's in his car more hours than he's in his bed in his life. I love what you do.
2: Well, can I tell you, I'm going to say something you don't say very often, because baseball, I don't think, thinks about the fans enough. I don't. I think it took too long. But the other thing that I think, and I hope you understand, the fact that games are on the apps was a COVID thing.
0: Mm-hmm.
2: And the fact that they didn't pull that back is maybe the best decision that baseball's made in a very long time, because these games were not on franchise, you know, flagship station apps. They just weren't. Now you can get the game on the app, and thank God that baseball, cooler heads, as they like to say, prevailed, because I'm sure there was a moment where they thought about, well, let's not do that. I'm glad they do, because I have heard from more people in the last 5 years or so how happy they are that they have an outlet out of market that doesn't include having to be in front of a TV or having to have, let's be honest, Braves Country, as big as it is, as many stations, 160 plus to carry it. If you're not in location in one of those, you didn't hear Braves baseball. The fact that on the 680 app, you can actually get what you just said all day, and thank you for listening to the regular radio station stuff. But it's the one decision that baseball, I'm shocked they were as smart as they were and did the right thing by the fan base by making sure that the apps carried games.
0: Yeah. Yeah, it was.
4: I agree, Chris. And one more thing, if I could add to that, I've got several local physicians that I round on all the time and dealing with high-level complex health situations with patients. And when I walk in, you guys are on their on their phones and on their tablets in their offices, and not that they're taken away from medical decisions. They're not, but they're Braves fans like me. They're connected to it, and the app has given us the ability to do that. And
2: it's free. Which, by the way, it's free. Nothing is free. Nothing is free. So the ability to get it. Thank you very much for the kind words, and I'm glad that. The other thing that happened, and I know this because I know enough about the podcast world and a little bit about the app world. It wasn't very long ago where people of a certain age, let's just say 35 or 40, 40, 45 plus, would say, oh, that seems complicated. It's literally two buttons.
0: Yeah.
2: You look up in a search engine what you want to find, hit a button. It's called, oh, it's downloading, I guess. Yeah, let's just call it that. And then you go, once I have it, you mean I just hit one more thing on my phone? Yeah, that's it.
0: That's all there is to
2: that's
0: it.
2: That's it. So do you know the biggest growing podcast audience was men 55 plus for a few years? Because all of a sudden, whether it was grandchildren or kids or somebody telling them, hey, Pappy, it's not very difficult. I promise you can do it. They started to listen to podcasts after they thought or were told by another old guy, it's too complicated. I don't know. That's dangerous. Probably causes cancer. Whatever the hell people said to just not figure out how to do it, it became the fastest growing market in the app world listenership, in the podcast world as well for that reason.
0: Absolutely. There's no doubt about that. Everybody's got a podcast. And you know what? Nice segue. We have a podcast through the Atlanta Braves Radio Network.
2: You know what? I cannot. Yes, we do.
0: Braves Central.
2: That is crazy talk.
0: Expanded version coming up tomorrow. We get to talk for more.
2: Well,
0: in 25 minutes.
2: In case you're wondering, that is before every series. Barrett and I will actually do a preview of the series. We'll give you what are the Braves doing, what did the Braves do leading up to this, and it's the other team as well. If there's probables, we'll give you. If there are TBDs, we'll give you those as well. Who to keep an eye out for, what to keep an eye out for, all the things that maybe, in our own little stupid way, might help you understand what's going to be happening over that 3 or 4 day period, first day of a series. I'll also, if we're going to do shameless plugs, Hardball Podcast is something I did many years ago before there was such a thing as podcast. That's now coming back. I just taped filming. Listen to me. All of a sudden, I'm Steven Spielberg. I'm filming Hardball Podcast. It's a documentary. No, it's not.
0: It's not a documentary.
2: And thank God, again, listen, for me, I can go into a studio here, hit three buttons, and I got Billy Williams, Hall of Famer from the Cubs, 88-year-old Billy Williams. I talked to him last night. Steve Chilcott, who was the number one draft pick in 1966, second year of the draft. The Mets didn't take Reggie Jackson. They took Steve Chilcott. I'm going to be speaking to Steve Chilcott, who's never told his story.
0: Yeah.
2: 1-1. One of two 1-1s to never make it to the majors with Brian Taylor, a pitcher who hurt his arm.
0: I remember that.
2: Yankees gave him over $1 million. But Steve Chilcott, second year of baseball's draft, he was the first pick of the 66 draft in front of Reggie Jackson by the Mets. I'm going to be talking to Steve Chilcott. That will be an episode of Hardball coming up as well.
0: There we go.
2: So there... Stan Musial, Whitey Ford, on and on and on. If you like old school baseball, you like baseball conversation, there's a chance you might find one or two that you like.
0: It's must listen radio. There's no doubt about it. Anything else we want to shamelessly plug? I think
2: yeah, I wish I was making some money on it. I always feel like if you're going to shamelessly plug something, you should actually make $3 on it.
0: Yeah.
2: It's for the love of the game, as we like to say.
0: Atlanta Braves Today, every single morning at 7:45.
2: Wow.
0: On flagship.
2: We really are just shameless.
0: I think that's it.
2: Shameless, shameless, shameless.
0: What else we got?
2: Listen, if any of the bosses are listening, are you happy?
0: They are.
2: I swear to God, I need two showers after doing what I just did about this whole
0: one
2: thing.
0: One of them just texted both of us.
2: Oh, I didn't even look. Please don't tell me. I like to live without the suits. It's 8 o'clock at night. I'd live to work at night when there are no suits around. I don't even like to know the suits are listening.
0: I'm just glad that Joe's not wearing a suit. That would be weird. 404-231-1680 if you want to get in touch with us. Who's next? Ant What's up, Ant? How are you? Hello. Hello, Ant. Are you there? Going once, going twice, and you're gone. Let's go to Eli in Athens. What's up, Eli? How are you?
5: Hey, how are you guys?
2: Hey, Eli.
5: Hey, I just had a quick question. The talk about video games earlier led me to want to ask you guys if you've ever played fantasy baseball. I know that fantasy football is huge, but baseball can be really fun too. So just curious.
0: Yeah. Yes, absolutely.
2: I did. I'm out. I like daily fantasy a lot better. You know, Prize Picks, and this is not a shameless plug. I know, it really isn't.
0: What else we got?
2: Although I do make a dollar on them, and I try to make more. I like daily because I don't like the idea of injuries and I don't like the idea of having to wait for the reward at the end of the year. I do get it. I understand it. For the people who are into it, I tell them, have yourself a great time. But I like the idea of matchups. It's the same thing. I don't even play full season fantasy football anymore. I just like the idea of let me figure out how I may be, and it doesn't happen all the time, and you hope it happens at least often enough, where I like a pitching matchup, but I like a hitter in this game. Yeah. I like a ballpark matchup. And you really can't do that over the course of a season.
0: Yeah, I do. And I got to tell you, I've played in the same fantasy league since 2003. It's basically the same 10 guys. I think a couple of them dropped out and a couple of them popped back in. I'm in a rough way right now. And I'll tell you why. Ellie De La Cruz and O'Neal Cruz. My guys, my centerpieces, my rocks. They're both on the IL.
2: Yeah,
0: it would drive me insane.
2: I did it, and it didn't drive me insane. I'm at the point where it would drive me insane.
0: It drives me. I've never won it in 23 years. And I can't tell you my name because, you know, it's my team name's a little whatever. But it's been the same one for 23 years. Think of...
2: What are you working, dirty? What do you got? You got a potty mouth going on over there? No, don't say it if you're not supposed to.
0: I'll say that. Have you seen Office Space?
2: Yeah.
0: Okay. Let's just say that it's a quote from Office Space where the dude with the blonde hair.
2: It's too much. You shouldn't even tell the story.
0: All right.
2: Yeah.
0: All right.
2: Yeah. I used to play year long. I much, much, much, much, much, much
0: There's
2: enjoy.
0: There's no dumb button on the network.
2: Yeah. I much, much enjoy daily baseball fantasy.
0: Yeah. Daily fantasy baseball is. A lot of fun.
2: And you can put it down for a day if you don't want it. That's the other part I like. I'm not living with something hanging over my head every day. I kind of like the idea that I pick it up and put it down. I really believe, I'm not lying about this. Prize Picks, they even upped everything they're doing in terms of more choices day to day to day.
0: And I do like the fact that on Prize Picks, you can co-mingle sports. Like right now, I could go with...
2: Cross-pollinate.
0: Yeah, well, I can't even remember was on the rundown of the show who I picked. It probably was going to lose anyway. Listen, but you can go NHL hockey tonight as well and basketball.
2: Are we being honest?
0: Sure.
2: Yeah, I used to do daily fantasy. It was called a bookie, and I much much much prefer this version of daily fantasy everything. But specifically, I like the challenge of looking at a number and trying to figure out more or less.
0: Yeah,
2: that's it for me. That's my thrill. I have a limited amount of money because it's money that's already in my account. It's not bookie money. Got to go make a payment on Thursday. Uh-oh. You know, none of that stuff. I get a little bit burned when people tell me, oh, it's the devil's work, you know, apps and fantasy. It's not.
0: It really isn't.
2: If it shouldn't be for you, then don't make it for you. I happen to believe that if you want to have a good time with it, and good time means that you are reasonable about everything you do, much like other things in your life, have a great time with
0: it. And I seriously doubt the Prize Picks people, if you don't necessarily do what they ask, are going to come at you with like a sledgehammer and take your knees out. I don't think they'll do that. They'll take a wooden baseball bat and just start smashing you in the head. I don't think they're going
2: to
0: do that.
2: Hold on. You don't get to bet with fictional money. Your money's in the account.
0: That is true.
2: What I also like, if I hit same day, guess what? It's my money. They put it in my account. I like that.
0: It's very nice.
2: That seems more trustworthy than a bookie. And I feel very, very comfortable with the idea that doing this way has really sort of, I really believe it's at times helped me learn a little bit more about baseball.
0: For sure. 100%. Absolutely. It has. 404-231-1680. Ant called back. Ant, how are you?
6: I'm good, man. How are you?
0: Hey, doing well.
6: I love the show. All that it is. Braves fan my entire life. I'm 43 years old, and I started listening to the app. I I do a side hustle with Uber, and you're in the car with me every night. I go out. If you're on, if there's a game playing, I'm Ubering for 3 hours.
2: I do hope that if at times during the day you get an opportunity, I mean, I'll plug 680 The Fan here, the flagship station. But it is the app that's where it is based. It's based out of Atlanta. So really, congratulations and thanks to the people who keep the app running, because I have no idea how lights work. Like, I have no idea why I hit a switch on the wall over there, the lights go on and off. I have no idea how the internet works. I certainly don't know the apps, but I also have to believe that somebody is doing something right to have the app working every day. So let's all tip our cap to that.
0: I think it's Mike. All of those little, there's a rack room in here, and there's a bunch of machines and lights going on. I think those things, whatever those things are, we're not allowed in there because, like, we would break it. I think that somehow creates,
2: I don't know,
0: the technology that makes this place run.
2: But thank you again for taking us with you.
0: Yes,
6: you're with me every day. So here's my dig. The last game of the Pirates series, Ben and Darren O'Day are talking, and they're talking about being 23 games above 500 or whatever we were that particular day. And Darren O'Day said out of his mouth, "We are good enough right now, and we're high enough above 500 that we can lose for the next 2 weeks and still be above 500. The start of that happened the next day.
2: Oh, no.
6: On Tuesday.
2: Oh, are you going down the Let's Blame Darren O'Day Road?
6: I am going down the Let's Blame Darren O'Day Road.
0: Okay.
2: Can I also
0: can we text him?
2: Can I tell you something real quick? You want to play Let's Throw Another Guy Under the Bus? Are we cool with that?
0: Sure. Why not?
2: It's Tom Hart's 0-for-2 calling baseball games right now. So
0: that is true.
2: I think I haven't noticed that.
0: Tom Hart, I think he got swept last year, too, at home. I'm pretty sure he did.
2: Now, that's piling on. I was not going to bring up last year.
0: We're friends with him. He won't care.
2: Here's the thing, Ant. I toy with the baseball gods and watch what happens. I am more of a believer in what number I like is, let's just say 90 has always been my number, that if you win 90 games, there's a really good chance you're going to be in the postseason. Mm-hmm. I don't look at it and people tell me June 1st and everything else. There's a certain point where I will start to say, what do I have to be for the rest of the year if I have 45 wins and 45 more? How many games are left? What does my record have to be? 45 and what? And if I've been a team that's 20 plus over, and now all I have to do is play baseball to the tune of 5 under, and I still get to my 90 wins, that's the number that gets me excited.
0: Sure, absolutely.
2: Because I'm not dancing with the gods. I'm not tempting the fates of the gods. I'm just giving pure math at that point.
0: Yeah.
2: As I like to say, I'm facting. I'd rather deal in that world than try to mine cash. What day will I clinch? Let's start with magic numbers on June 9th. I don't know if I'm going to have to find out if Darren O'Day, if you truly painted an accurate picture of this. I do not want to lay this at Darren O'Day's feet.
0: He deserves it, if though it is his fault.
2: It's two games, isn't it?
0: Last time I checked, a lot of teams go through two-game losing streaks.
2: I just don't want to beat up on a man. I don't want to beat up on a man if it's unnecessary. That's all. But I will tell you, I think about who's calling games and things that people say a lot. I do that.
0: I do want to, I mean, if it's Tom Hart's fault, I would love to keep piling on him because he deserves it. I love Tom. But it's fun to pile on Tom because he takes it and runs with it. It's fun.
2: Well, you have that kind of relationship. My relationship with Tom is not that.
0: Let me tell you about a school, and you know what? Never mind. Our kids used to go to the same school, and we hung out together at a fundraiser, and let's just say things were very entertaining.
2: Okay.
0: Yeah.
2: Yeah, it calls a hell of a game.
0: He does.
2: But I got to be honest, if he's the kiss of death, we're going to have to figure this out.
0: You know what? I think with Tom, one thing that I don't like, he got taken off of the College World Series. He was great at the College World Series.
2: Yeah, I don't know enough about much of anything. I'm just telling you that do not tempt the gods.
0: Do not tempt the gods. That is correct. 404-231-1680. If you want to get in touch with us, we are still in the Serve Pro Rain Delay Show, and that is brought to you by Serve Pro, the official restoration company of the Atlanta Braves. When disaster strikes, call Serve Pro to make it like it never even happened. Let's go to who's next? Harry in Atlanta. What's up, Harry?
7: Hey, guys. What's up, man?
2: Hey, Harry.
7: I just want to give Chris some hope, man. I'm down here, Walton County, Okaloosa, Glavin Country, and all, you know. My son just played an all-star game this year, the 9U. He's 8 years old. He'll be nine in November. But we got to watching them YouTube videos and the knuckleball stuff, you know, and we started looking into it. We go outside, start playing, and he's in the backseat of the car talking about Randy Johnson the other day. And I was like, dude, he was so nasty. So we go outside and throwing them stuff, you know, and it's, you know, guys turn up on a fastball quick. And I threw him a couple just practicing. And when you get some, like, no spin and all, dude, he was like laughing and just.
2: It's
7: like,
2: insane.
0: It is. It's so satisfying, man.
2: Do you want to know, like. Can I tell you what happens? Major League fields, as guys are warming up, guys will throw breaking stuff. They'll cut some stuff off a little bit. And then you will see guys throw knuckleballs to each other. Because it becomes goofy funny at that point. And there, I watched Mark Lemke throw one. Mark Lemke went to pitch. Does anybody remember this?
0: I do.
2: When Mark Lemke was going to come back, John Smoltz was going to throw a knuckleball and try to pitch in the bigs with a knuckleball. He threw a knuckleball. John Smoltz, look it up. Find out how many knuckleballs he's absolutely credited with in Major League Baseball. Mm-hmm. Mark Lemke went down and was, and I caught. Like Lemke, I said, give me this. What is this? And he could throw it.
0: Didn't he do that with the Red Sox?
2: Yes.
0: It was the Red Sox.
2: Yes. When he was done playing baseball, he said, what about this? And I've watched guys throw knuckleballs to each other just warming up on the sidelines, and it becomes really funny as guys both throw it and then try to catch it.
0: It's, you know, inside baseball here at the station during the post game show. If we are airing an interview or a press conference that we've already aired one time, Joe and I will come in here and we'll throw one of those toy baseballs that you get for free at birthday parties. We'll throw knuckleballs all day long. And when you get one that does not have spin, it is so dang satisfying. Even if it doesn't knuckle, it is just a thing of beauty. We need to start this knuckleball school here in Atlanta.
2: John Smoltz occasionally threw knuckleballs during his MLB career. I mean, I knew he did it, and I knew that he had registered. And again, if it's good enough for John Smoltz, and if it's good enough for a friend of the show, Mark Lemke, it's good enough for me.
0: It's Lemke actually pitched in games in the minors, didn't he?
2: I don't know if he was in an independent league, if that was independent league. But yeah, I'll text Mark tomorrow and I'll find out. But yeah, Mark Lemke did. Want to make a comeback throwing a knuckleball.
0: That we need to find that information. Hopefully we don't have a rain delay show tomorrow. Let's hope that happens down the line at one of the next rain delay shows that we have here on the Braves Radio Independent
2: Network. Independent League knuckleball pitcher after his 11-year major league career. Spent two summers trying to master the unpredictable pitch in baseball. Team he pitched for the Jersey Jackals. That's right, in the Independent Northern League.
0: R.A. Dickey started doing that because he was... He pitched for like 6-7 years or so, and then he learned it. I can't remember why R.A. Dickey learned it, but there was I think he got injured and decided, hey, you know what? I'm going to do this. And it worked out well for him. I mean, obviously he won a Cy Young, but, you know, I think for pitchers who, you know, realize, hey, you know what? I'm going to be a high A, double A pitcher for my rest of my life. Why don't I try to do something different to get up to the major leagues? Yeah, I'm in.
2: Body mechanics, I don't care what you play, shortstop, second base, and anything else, that you understand your body. If you can get on the mound, get comfortable, not have the jitters and everything else, if it's a possibility, I would say early ditch effort, middle ditch effort, last ditch effort. I think there's a possibility that there is somebody out there that can teach somebody's, I believe, to actually throw a good enough knuckleball to be pitching in the bigs.
0: It's something that happens. So we do have news on the game tonight. It has been postponed due to rain. It'll be made up on Thursday, August 20th at 1:10 Central Time.
2: Well, that was the date.
0: 1:10 Central Time, Thursday, August 20th. Today's game against the White Sox has been postponed. It'll be Braves and Mets tomorrow. Speaking of great pitchers, Nolan McClain's on the mound for the Mets tomorrow. That's not good because we talk about movement. He's got that. This is 19.4 inches glove side and 17.9 inches arm side. He is all over the place. Nolan McClain going for the Mets tomorrow in New York. It'll be Spencer Strider. He's 4-1, has a 4 flat ERA. So that is what we will see tomorrow. Tonight's game against the White Sox postponed. It'll be made up August 20th, that's a Thursday, at 1:10 Central Time. Or 2:10 Eastern, 1:10 Central Time. For all of us here at the Braves Radio Network, Will Hopkins coming in and cutting some great highlights for tonight's game. Joe Virgin behind the glass making things work. He's Chris Domino, and I'm Barrett Salee. This has been the Surf Pro Rain Delay Show. We will talk to you tomorrow on the Atlanta Braves Radio Network.
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3: This is Rich Eisen coming up on Friday. The latest NFL news from Tom Pelissero. The World Cup is going down. Coach Greg Berhalter joins us in studio. 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
4: The Stanley Cup Final on ABC is more than a quest for the cup. 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

0: historical collapse in Game 4 of the NBA Finals when they blew a 29-point lead and a one-point loss to the Knicks. A lot of work ahead for Coach Mitch Johnson, with San Antonio down 3-1, says NBA champion Jaren Jackson Sr.
1: They're going to have to get back into the drawing board, and, you know, they just got to figure out who's going to be on the floor in the second half, who can touch the paint. Can Wimby do it? Maybe. We don't know. I think Castle's done a great job of it, you know, on a consistent basis. He's got to figure out the way to get Castle in the paint. Harper's just been magnificent. Got to find ways to get him on the floor to generate buckets.
0: Jaren Jackson Sr. on Freddie and Harry. Game 5 Saturday, 7:30 Eastern, ESPN Radio, 8:30 Eastern on ABC. Major League Baseball, Shohei Ohtani 2-for-2 with a solo home run. Dodgers clinging to a 5-4 lead on the Pirates top of the 7th. On ESPN, Orioles up 6-5 on the Mariners bottom 5. Julio Rodriguez RBI single has pulled the M's within 1. A grand slam for Seiya Suzuki. Alex Bregman, 2-run blast. Cubs over the Rockies, 9-3.
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1: So they're speaking as a dad here. 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
2: Hey, it's Evan Cohen. 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
4: Spurs didn't double Brunson much until that fourth quarter.
3: Right.
4: And Mike Brown did say, hey, I wanted somebody else who could touch the paint off the dribble. You know, I wanted another guy, a secondary playmaker, a guy who also gave them the option of taking Brunson off the ball for a possession here, a possession there.
3: Okay, so now I want to talk about OG Anunoby. OG Anunoby, if we had to vote right now, would have my vote for MVP
6: at
3: the finals.
6: OG Anunoby is the unanimous finals MVP right
3: so,
6: now. It ain't a debate.
3: In the second half of this game, OG Anunoby went 7 of 9 from the field, 5 of 5 on threes.
4: Every time he shoots the ball right now, I think it's going in.
3: Okay. I think one of the things that we have seen in the series is how much healthier his hamstring is than it was when he came back in the conference finals. And he makes two plays. Both, I said on Scott Van Pelt, I think both plays could be turned into statues. And he made them both happen within 3 minutes of real time. Chase down block, which we'll talk about De'Aaron Fox in a second, and the tip in.
4: The tip both in of these Mike plays, Brown called the most iconic shot in Knicks history.
3: Okay. I'm not in position to dispute that. I'm going to tell you that the block was equally as impressive.
4: Unbelievable play.
3: Absolutely unbelievable play. It's not quite LeBron James because that wasn't game seven and the chase down wasn't as significant, but it is right there.
4: Listen, no, it's right there. It might not be as significant, but
3: it wasn't
4: if the Knicks win this championship, it's going to be maybe just behind that one.
3: It wasn't quite the athletic play that LeBron's play was, but my God.
7: The tip-in was, though.
4: Hey, listen, that, but OG was behind the play, and it looked like De'Aaron Fox, like people are saying, why did De'Aaron Fox shoot that layup?
7: Yeah.
4: Now, hold on. I'm not arguing. He should have pulled it out. He also shouldn't have committed the take foul later. But
3: well, hold on. Going way too fast.
4: Relax.
3: You're going way too fast.
4: All right. We're going to get to that.
3: Stop.
4: But
3: rewind it back. Stop. I'll let you have it.
4: You didn't let me finish with the OG in the block.
3: Just let me do the storytelling. Jesus.

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12: 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The Braves and White Sox washed out, rescheduled for Thursday, August 20th. And so the Braves get a day off. Brent Key, is he going after the kids of Lane Kiffin and Kirby Smart? Or is he trolling the Falcons? They make a trade to protect whoever is going to win the quarterback job during camp. The World Cup has taken over downtown. Has it taken over your TV stations and your household? And who are the biggest drinkers at the College World Series? We were talking before, the Jello shots are starting to become a thing again. And there's clearly one school in the SEC that loves Jello shots. And we were talking, when the last time you've had a Jello shot?
9: Not that long ago, honestly.
12: Really?
9: Within the last... No, I didn't have them in Vegas. I think last year when we went to the Dominican, they had Jello, like, you know, the beautiful women in the Dominican at the resort were walking around with Jello shots one day, and me and my wife took some Jello shots. Right. Nothing wrong with that. A little Jello shot every now and then.
12: For me, it's been a while, probably about a month.
9: Did you say a month?
12: Wife had some
8: say month fun.
12: Had something to hit. We had some folks come over to the house. She's like, "Hey, why not some Jello shots?" And we had some Jello.
8: At the house?
12: You made your own.
8: What?
12: Yes,
8: that's not a bad idea.
12: It wasn't a bad idea. We ended up having a good time that night, and it was just I don't even know why we had Jello in the house.
8: Right? How bad is Jello for you, by the way?
12: I don't.
8: Is it awful? Sugar, is it not?
12: I think it's like somebody told me it was like pig. When you grind it up, it was like pig and pork, and if you break it down, yeah, the ingredients of Jello are not healthy for you, but they taste good. What about you, Finn? When was the last time you had a Jello shot?
8: I want to say probably a Kentucky Derby party, probably 3, 4, 5 years ago.
12: All right,
8: but it's been a minute. But if they present themselves and they're offered, there's a good chance you're at a party, or you're at a bar, or something's going down.
5: I've never done it in my house, which is may change sooner than later.
9: Well, if Aaron's tapping the app, our 680 The Fan app, all driven to you by Beaver Toyota of Cumming. 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They'll show you what wow really means. Sick. If Aaron's listening, you'll have jello shots tonight. Getting to know your wife over the years, when she hears something and she gets kind of that idea, it'll happen. Mm. So what did you mix them with, or what did Tracy mix it with? Was it vodka?
10: I don't think it mattered. It might have been
9: vodka. It does matter because you don't want it to taste nasty.
5: Vodka's probably the right answer.
10: Yeah, I think that's what it was. I mean, I have no idea. The party was already going. Next thing I know, there was a tray full of jello shots being passed around, mm-hmm. and it was fine.
13: Jello, a prepared half-cup serving, is between 70 and 90 calories.
10: Oh, that's low.
13: 17 and 19 grams of sugar.
9: That's high.
10: That's high. That's high. What's in Jell-O? Can you break down the ingredients of what is in Jell-O? Or is not really sugar. The best thing
5: gelatin. Derived from animal bones and skin.
10: That's where I was going. Yeah. Pig stuff.
5: I did not know that.
10: I guess you're drinking bacon.
5: There you go.
9: That's why you like it.
10: That's how you justify it. There's nothing wrong with any form of bacon. Did you watch World Cup last night? We were having a conversation. B-Fin was all in. He's getting ramped up for Team USA to get ready to go and represent a country in the world. But you had some opening matches. And in the next week, we're going to have a full-blown city full of World Club followers. And even the stuff that's going on already in the city.
5: Mexico takes care of business. 2-0 over South Africa. South Korea comes back from a 1-0 deficit early and takes down Czechia. Mm-hmm. I watched a fair bit. I was in and out of consciousness throughout the course of the day. Mexico is a fun team to watch. They get after a little bit. The one thing I watched USA play, the USA plays tonight against Paraguay at 9 o'clock. I think they're out, at SoFi.
9: Yes.
5: And it'll be interesting. And I've watched them play a couple of their friendlies and the different things they've had go on before this tournament has started. There's a lack of goal scorers, like really aggressive kind of goal scorers, which you have to have on your team. You think about Messi, you think about Ronaldo, you think of those guys that have a knack for getting the ball in the back of the net. It was, what was our guy here for a long time when we went on a run, Atlanta United?
10: Joseph
9: Martinez.
5: Joseph Martinez.
9: Yeah, Miguel Almiron.
5: Those guys had a knack for getting the ball in the back of the net. And if you don't have the ability to do that, you lose the fans, number one, because it's a slow kind of grinding sport that's tough to watch and understand if you haven't played it and you don't like watching it. But when you get after it, and 2-0 doesn't sound like that much action, which is not. No. But Mexico was a fun team to watch yesterday as I took it in.
9: Yeah, seeing the watch parties downtown, it looked insane. I probably should have gone down there. We should have done a show trip down to do a watch party. The Mexican people, when I went in the gym yesterday afternoon, Mexico's match was over, and there were a lot of people that had their Mexican soccer jerseys on.
14: No problem.
9: Inside the gym. Here's the problem I had, and I heard this stat coming in this morning, and why Team USA, look, we're all patriotic. We want Team USA to do exactly what we're doing. We want them to win. I heard this stat this morning on ESPN coming in, and it's why people aren't involved with Team USA soccer. In the last 15 World Cup matches they've played, we've won three. We beat Iran. Awesome. I'm not even sure what they do over there.
15: There's a war going on.
9: Yeah, there is.
10: That is true. That is accurate.
9: I think we beat Ghana and somebody. They're 3-6-6 over their last 15 World Cup matches.
10: Not that good.
9: No, we suck. I mean, let's be honest. We're a 15 seed in the NCAA tournament. We're better than that. But when you win 3 out of 15, it's hard to be like, all right, we're in.
5: Right.
10: Well,
9: we're not going to win anything. We may win a match. We may win. Hopefully, we make it to knockout stage, which becomes cool because then it's a one-off. You get out of pool play, but outside of that, whatever.
10: Well, we know the reason why. Will it change as we get into our starting five?
16: 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It's time for today's Starting Five, presented by United Bank Shares. The right partner makes all the difference.
10: So World Cup festivities taking over downtown Atlanta. We know the reason why is because the athletes of athletes play other sports here in this country. They are dispersed. That, if you got Dansby Swanson kicking a ball around, or if you have Julio Jones on a soccer field, or if you have Steph Curry playing soccer instead of his sport, the best that we have to offer athletically represent us for the World Cup.
5: Yeah, it's a tale as long as time when you think about the big three, baseball, basketball, football. That's what kids really grew up playing. And it depends where you live, too. I mean, this is a huge soccer town. It is. My daughter played, all my kids played soccer here growing up, and my daughter played in college. And maybe I appreciate more because of that. Maybe I'm a little more patriotic than you guys might be. I'm just kidding. And then I played it for 10 years growing up as well. And then in California, basketball and soccer in high school are in the same season. Mm-hmm. So I had a decision to make, and it wasn't even a tough call. No, you hope you play basketball. Plus, I was 6'5", so not at the time. But I was taller than most kids and enjoyed basketball more. But I grew up playing soccer, and it's one of the better sports in the world. TTZ is so much about teamwork and footwork and all the different things, speed, conditioning. Those are some of the most well-conditioned athletes in the world. There's no question about it. So it's just interesting, and I don't blame anybody for not being all in on the World Cup. You just either appreciate it and like watching it, or you don't. But it is the World Cup. It is here in North America, and it's time to get behind it and start watching. And tonight is the night to see if we can't get a dub.
10: 9 o'clock tonight, we're going to be all chanting USA, USA.
9: Do we need to do a deep dive on Paraguay and find out more about their country?
5: Not necessarily,
9: today?
5: No.
9: We always give you some fun facts about Paraguay.
5: If you give us some good facts about Paraguay, that would be great. Right.
9: I got to figure out where the hell Paraguay is in the first place.
5: Yeah.
10: Are they in LA?
5: One of our questions.
10: Thank you. They're in L.A., and we'll see how things go. Now, the Braves got washed out last night, and
9: that might not be
10: a bad thing. The bats were cold. You lost a 2-1 game the night before, so maybe one of those things Mother Nature gives you when you have these postponed games, and now you go into New York City trying to play an old rival, but maybe you needed a day off for everybody to reset.
9: Yeah, look, it stunk because there wasn't a lot on TV to watch last night. You know, with the Braves gone, you didn't have an NBA game. Hockey was pretty good last night, but no Braves game. It almost felt like you needed a day off. You had some really unfortunate luck with runners in scoring position against Chicago. You lose a game on a home run off the top of the wall. You lose a 2-1 game where Chris Sale kept you in it. So now you get to reset. The Mets stink. You need to treat them like they stink and get back to winning series.
10: Now, the Falcons continue to make moves. Ian Cunningham has not been sitting on his laurels when he's got two flowery brains. As the Falcons make a trade, they get a offensive lineman. Wanye Morris comes to Atlanta. Storm Norton has been placed on the physically unable to perform list. And now he gets worked in right before minicamp starts next week. So you're going to get him early on in camp. He'll get the reps, and he'll be blocking for the running backs and whoever is going to be the QB.

0: Kansas City, who didn't have a great offensive line, is moving on. Look, you needed depth. Storm Norton, I thought, was going to have a chance, if healthy, to fight for that right tackle job. He'd done a good job a couple of years ago, and now all of a sudden he's not there. You know who else is named Wanye Morris? Let's see if you got any. Whole team should know this
1: I do know that
0: he's
1: one.
0: The more famous Wanye Morris, Brian Finneran, is the lead singer of Boyz II Men.
1: Oh. I had no idea.
0: Maybe we play a lot of Boyz II Men today. I don't know.
1: I don't think. I mean, we could. Not bad music. Well,
2: we should ask Wanye Morris of the Falcons if he has been asked to perform.
0: Is he coming to the end of the road?
2: Yeah, I was very excited about this. Hey, we got a Chief. He's coming for a place where they win ball games. They're in tight ball games. Play outside, so he'll be tough. And now you're making me question that, John Michael Z.
0: He's a swing tackle. He's not a starter. Right, but he brings you depth. I mean, the guy is 6 foot 7, 320 some odd pounds. He's not a little dude. So, all right, there you go. Wanye Morris.
2: He's coming to
0: Motown Philly's back again.
2: DA is Brent Key. Is he recruiting? Is he trolling? Is he doing both? As Brent Key looks like he's going after the son of Lane Kiffin and the son of Kirby Smart, who are young men at football camps. And the shot of him making an offer to Kirby Smart's son is absolutely hilarious.
0: Is that a real thing, or is that one that Coach Key's just playing around? I want to know.
1: What's going on here?
2: Yeah, you didn't see this.
1: No.
0: Oh, yeah. Brent Key apparently, allegedly, made an offer to Kirby Smart's son. There's a picture of the two of them standing and talking together in one of the camps. That's why we love Coach Key.
1: That's funny.
0: TECH, Georgia Tech.
2: Yeah, that couldn't happen. He's got to get the kids in the 7th grade, I believe, so he's got time.
0: Well, Kirby,
2: he's got time.
0: There's no chance Kirby allows him to go to Georgia Tech.
1: I think that's fair.
0: Yeah, what are you going to do? Not happening.
2: Probably not. But we'll wait and see. I thought that was pretty.
1: That kid was a baseball player.
0: He plays football as well. Multi-sport.
1: Interesting.
2: And who's leading the Jello Shot Challenge?
0: Oh, my God.
2: At the College World Series. The numbers are out. I wish we could have an updated tally, so we'll probably be a little bit behind. But as of yesterday, it's clear that the folks from Ole Miss, they like to get after it.
0: Yeah. I'm a little disappointed in Georgia. Like, dog fans, get out there and let's get into it.
1: So I broke it down just in my head for a second. Mm-hmm. As Ole Miss has 1,738 Jello shots at Rocco's.
2: Goodness.
1: West Virginia.
0: They got to be close.
1: 1,471. They're just slacking behind, about 300 Jello shots. Mm-hmm. And then Troy's just trying to fit in, mm-hmm. right?
0: Okay.
1: UNC is happy to be there because
0: they're too uppity for Jello shots.
1: And the rest of the guys maybe just there on business. So
0: or maybe, you know, they didn't get there. They're not getting there till today.
2: Or maybe it's an older crowd. That the Ole Miss crowd is a younger crowd, and the Georgia crowd might be a little bit older, and they've done their Jello shot time.
0: Yeah, but if you go there, you almost have to participate in this challenge.
1: West Virginia. I thought it was like maybe a distance thing, but West Virginia traveled a long way to get there.
0: Can I get my Jello shots with moonshine? Give me some shine over there, boy.
2: It's actually pretty interesting. You get a Jello shot with your team's colors. Mm-hmm. It's $5 a shot, and a portion of the proceeds goes to charity.
0: We're now doing $5 Jello shots?
2: Come on, man. At $1,700, they're making some money.
0: Yeah.
2: They're doing pretty well, and they say that
0: the Jello shot costs them to make a quarter.
2: They say that 80? The team that wins the Jello Shot Challenge typically sees their team win the College World Series. I don't know what the ratio is.
1: Is there a relationship between those two things? Is that a real story?
2: Well, number one, yes, it's a real story. But number one, the people there, their team is there.
1: Right.
2: So you got a great shot of winning.
1: All right.
2: And then,
1: what is there, 8 squads?
2: Probably, if you have a big fan base, you probably have a pretty good team.
1: All right. If you say so.
3: Now, Pat McAfee's doing his show out in Omaha.
1: Uh-huh.
3: Now, don't you imagine he's going to go in there and boost that number up for West Virginia?
2: He'll lay down 500.
0: Oh, he's going to say, I'm buying the entire bar West Virginia shots.
3: And that's been done before. I think an LSU guy did that before. The Canes, Raising Canes guy, he went in there, bought everybody a Jello shot, and it counted for LSU.
1: There you go.
2: They won last year.
0: Yeah, they've won a lot, but not this year.
2: And that is the starting.
0: Midweek games didn't matter.
1: Five. Yeah, make sure you tune in to Omaha on Deck. Omaha! 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
0: We have prime time.

0: 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So we got some action. We got USA World Cup tonight at 9 o'clock.
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0: And the 8 o'clock tomorrow night is the Georgia Bulldogs.
1: Will Georgia own Texas in baseball like they do in football?
2: Oh.
1: Maybe Ari Wasserman can tell us again why Texas is a better program, or they're not.
0: Right.
2: All right, coming up, the Atlanta Falcons pick up a big man. Is he ready for a big job? 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
1: 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Braves had an off day yesterday thanks to a rain out. They'll be on the road tonight, taking on the Mets, 7:15. First pitch for the leadoff show coming up at 6 o'clock. Spencer Strider going to get the ball. The World Cup got underway yesterday. Mexico wins 2-0 over South Africa. 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They win yesterday 4-2. We're your home of the Atlanta Braves.
2: 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Good pull by Matt Lear. As we got him, Wanya Morris is coming to Atlanta. Not the lead singer of Boys to Men, but former Kansas City Chief offensive lineman and Storm Norton
1: got
2: able to come back from his surgery where he missed all of last season. And so now having the depth that you need, that Kevin Stefanski would like to run his offense, really going to be a lot of fun, I think, trying to see what it looks like. The fact that we have a new guy and Tommy Reese will be calling plays. And then once we figure out who the quarterback is going to be, seeing how all the pieces fit together.
0: Yeah, no doubt. You got to have depth at, on the offensive line for sure. There's going to be injuries throughout the course of the season. And unfortunately, you're dealing with a couple situations with Caleb McGarry being gone, who you thought might come back this year and be the guy. He retires after the knee injury that kept him out last year. And then Juwan Taylor gets in here in free agency. It looks like he'll be the right tackle. And then you got another backup and the new guy. So it is what it is. This time of year, you try to solidify your roster, keep everybody healthy, and rock and roll.
2: It doesn't feel like they're looking at this as a one-off. They're trying to win the NFC South, which they should do. But the weaknesses, you know, the linebacking situation, still don't know a whole lot about the defensive line situation. And then, you know, you last year you were able to run the ball and get Bijan what he needed to do. Got the little plays with a different crew in here. The question is, how much more explosive can he be? How much better can the offense be? And will he have to be better if the quarterback situation isn't elite?
1: Look, the offensive line for a few years has been pretty solid. Yeah. Jake Matthews has been there for well over a decade plus, done a good job at left tackle, but you're eventually going to get to the point with Jake Matthews, it's time to replace him. Left guard, Finn, you brought up Matthew Bergeron. We drafted him a few years ago, and all he's done is walked in day one and became the starter.
2: Mm-hmm.
1: Last year, we didn't really have any issues at center. Center ended up being a fairly solid position. Not spectacular, but solid.
2: Yeah.
1: Right guard, you've got a Pro Bowl, All-Pro type in Chris Lindstrom. And now right tackle, because of the retirement of Caleb McGarry, the injury to Storm Norton, it kind of facilitated itself a year ago. Elijah Wilkinson left the situation. He won't jump off sides. So now you've got two new right tackles, and you got to see if those guys can fill in. But you're going to have a situation in the next year or two, you really have to address tackle. Because Jake Matthews ain't going to play forever, and you're probably going to need a long-term solution at right tackle.
0: The offensive line is a fun thing to watch. You don't hear a lot about them when they're good. You hear everything about it when they're bad, because it just jumps out at you. And right. The fact that all the guys that played last year are coming back outside of the right tackle position, it's a good thing. When you have that solidarity and those guys play together for a long time, it means so much.
1: Mm-hmm.
0: We had an offensive line when we were really good, when it was Harvey Dahl and Tyson Clabo and
1: Mud Duck
0: and Sam Baker and then
1: Justin Blaylock.
0: That group was together for a long time. They were not some of the best players in the NFL.
2: Rugged, though.
0: Didn't see many Pro Bowls out of that group.
1: No.
0: But we led the league in rushing for a couple years. Quarterback was in a good position as far as not giving up a ton of sacks.
1: They were mean. They were nasty. And I can tell you, when I work with the team, you would see those guys traveling to get on the plane together. Like, I think there are three or four of them. I think it was Mud Duck's truck. Somebody had a big old lifted truck, and you'd see three or four of these offensive linemen climbing out of there, and they hung together. When you saw them on the road, the five or six or eight, even the backup guys, were all together, the linemen. And, you know, you think about offensive line, you're just pass blocking one guy. There's a lot of synchrony involved in that. Certain steps you got to take, you know.
0: Passing off rushers.
1: Right.
2: Yeah.
1: Having that, unspoken communication where you know where somebody else is going to be. And we've had that the last couple of years, you know, outside of center where we kind of bounced around a little bit, you know, when Drew Dahlman left. But we've had that. Well, now you've got change. And one of these two Kansas City guys, whether it's Juwan Taylor or Wanya Morris, are going to have to step in and do a good job.
2: It seems like it's two things at one time. One is a smart move because you get you some depth, and Morris could play on both sides of the line. So if there's an injury, there you go. But it also, it tells you that we don't have everything that we need when you're adding an offensive lineman right before camp. So it is an admission. But if you can get him in here, and Bill Callahan, you know, I think some of these coaches are going to be part of the Falcon narrative and storyline too, as Bill Callahan has been around the league for a long time. So your offensive line coach knows some guys that can mix it up or not.
0: Yeah, our mentality changed when we got Alex Gibbs as our offensive line coach. When he came in here, I think it was with Jim Moore Jr. when Alex Gibbs showed up. And that guy was a mean mother, dude. But he also had been around the league for a long time, had Super Bowls in Denver with the scheme that they ran up there. And it changed the mentality of the football team as well. That coach can really have an impact on how the guys play, how they react to each other, where they're supposed to respond. I mean, he implemented rules where the offensive lineman didn't speak to the media. They had one guy a week that was available to the media, which was kind of funny, but it kept them together. And they took turns doing that, and they embraced it. And then they became quite a group together, and that you develop that consistency and the relationship that they built with each other. And that's huge for offensive line.
2: And you know what? If nothing else, is insurance. You got yourself some insurance, and now you can go into camp with not one more hole that you have to fill.
1: 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I got to call these deck people. I got to get my deck is in need of a little bit of loving.
0: Right.
1: I got a couple of boards that I don't really trust anymore.
2: Well,
1: I'm glad I've lost about 30 pounds. That's all I got
2: to
1: say.
2: Good time to make the call. This is a story that won't go away. Texas Tech and Brendan Sorsby.
1: Oh, my God.
2: Now Charlie Baker, head of the NCAA, talking. But Joey McGuire, while I was waiting to hear what the coach of Texas Tech had to say. And really, there is no gray area. Either you are for following the rules, disciplining guys who break the rules, trying to teach people a lesson and help them at the same time, or you don't care and you just want the football to be played. Here is Texas Tech head football coach Joey McGuire talking about what he thinks about his quarterback, Brendan Sorsby, being involved in gambling.
16: Brendan Sorsby is recovering from an addiction. I've sat down with this young man multiple times, and the things that he is going through and what he's been through is serious. It's not murder. It's not beating somebody or
1: ridiculous.
2: Mm-hmm. And that That's a failure of leadership.
1: Your go-to is it's not murder. I will just say the 12 Texas Tech fans found our social media feed yesterday because I was pretty impassioned about how I feel.
2: You weren't wrong.
1: About the leaders at Texas Tech. You're not being leaders right now. You guys are thinking about one thing and one thing only, and that's Brendan Sorsby's a quarterback that we paid, and we need him to win football games. Their fans were not happy with what I had to say. They also released yesterday, I did not watch it, a 21-minute video.
2: Oh, everybody was there.
1: With the Texas Tech athletic, I'm assuming that's the head coach, the athletic director, maybe the school president, basically saying they're not wrong. I refuse to watch 21 minutes of stuffed suits talking about how they're not wrong. Look, we have not said Brendan Sorsby's a bad kid.
0: Not even close.
1: We've never said, you know, jail him or anything stupid like that. It's just this is a rule that is not meant to be broken. And when it's been punished for as long as sports have gone on and sports gambling's been an issue, guys have to serve their punishment. They didn't run to court in their own state to get something overturned. And then the Court of Appeals is four Texas Tech judges, four Texas Tech alum that are judges. Of course they're going to rule on their side.
2: Well, now you force the hand of the NCAA. Here is NCAA President Charlie Baker talking about now what is the next course of action.
17: Just creates a really challenging dynamic. And from my point of view, that's why the work that's being done in the Senate is really important. I don't look at this and say to myself, you know, you can wave a magic wand and suddenly make everybody behave the way you want them to. And my big worry with it is more about the message it sends to a lot of people is I could play by the rules and accept whatever they are, or I could go to court and take my chances.
0: Yeah, it's just, it sets a bad precedent for what kids can do. And there's rules in place for a reason, and it's the integrity of the game. And it's out the window at Texas Tech right now. It's just the lengths they've gone to, the comments they've made, the excuses they've put out there are just, they're borderline embarrassing when you think about what we're dealing with and how long we've had this rule in place. It just
1: doesn't it sound like they're willing to fight this to no matter what? Like they're not backing down. I thought after a week or two of just getting pushback and everything that their leaders would be like, all right, we're going to reevaluate. It sounds like they're doubling, tripling, quadrupling down that if you don't want to play us, we're taking you to court. If you don't allow Brendan Sorsby to play, we're going to keep fighting all the way up the food chain. And it puts Charlie Baker in a very tough position. It's the first time we've heard him talk in about a decade. Just nice to hear that he, you know, collecting some of that $5 million that he earned. But the point being, he's in a very unenviable position. Does he go to the College Football Playoff Committee and say, look, I know we're two separate entities, but don't rank them if they play this kid?
2: And does he get sued again?
1: Right. I know.
2: If you keep Texas Tech out, do they go to court? And then you make a ruling, and then you're circumvented in the courts in that regard.
1: I read something, and it could have just been an internet rumor, but the Big 12 may have them, even if Brendan Sorsby plays, hey, fine, you can play the game, but we're just going to count that as a forfeit. Like, you're not going to be able to get conference wins. So the game will still be played, but we're not going to count this as a win.
0: That's not a real thing. It just, you can't do it. You can't do it to every other kid that's on that squad.
1: Why can't you?
0: It's just, I don't think it's a real thing. I don't think that
2: I mean, technically, he's still ineligible.
1: I mean, there's been schools that have gone on probation because of one or two kids.
2: There are also rules.
1: He did it to everybody else.
2: If you play an ineligible player, he's still ineligible. So this is murky waters right now. And Charlie Baker says everybody has to play by the same rules.
17: The fact that some people will go to court, and in some cases to what I would describe as friendly courts, to chase a decision that gets them out from under a rule, it just destabilizes a lot because it says to the people who play by the rules, you're being held to a different standard than the people who don't.
2: Exactly, and that's not how sports are supposed to be run. So it will continue, and until a ruling from another court or another judge comes down, it looks like Brendan Sorsby will be in.
0: All right, the 25th annual Georgia's Own Credit Union Buck and Kincaid Classic presented by Georgia Power benefiting Children's Healthcare of Atlanta is June 25th and the 26th at Lanier Islands Legacy Golf Course. 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
2: All right, coming up,
1: Finn, you will be very happy to know, because you play with me both days, I finally got rid of that three wood. the Nike three wood that was just 40 years old.
0: They stopped building clubs like 15 years ago.
1: Yeah, so I finally got some new equipment,
2: right,
1: to go out there with.
2: Have you used it yet?
1: Helps. No, I just got it yesterday. So
2: this will be the first time. Will you use it before you get to the bucket game?
1: Yeah, I'm going to try to go to the driving range between now and then. I got to work on some things. I'm afraid to go on the video simulator. Like Finn said, his swing's like, I thought Finn had a beautiful swing.
0: Apparently not.
1: Mm-hmm. I know I have an ugly swing. I definitely don't want to see it on the simulator.
2: All right, we got
1: to
2: win this thing. We got to bring this home for the locker room listeners. All right, coming up is Brent Key recruiting and trolling hard. We'll get to that when we return here in the locker room on The Fan, 680 and 93.7 FM.
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0: for minicamp next week as the Falcons will get closer to training camp, and we'll see how the team, the offensive line, the linebackers, and of course, the quarterbacks will be looking next week.
1: Dude, we're a month and change out from training camp.
0: Let's go.
1: Preseason shortly thereafter. College football camps are breaking. We got one more month, fellas, to get through this. And in between there, you've got World Cup. You've got the remainder of the NBA Finals, which is probably over tomorrow. You'll have the NBA draft and free agency, which for the Hawks could be very interesting. And then we're into football. We're there. We've just got to gut through one more month. Hard month for us, guys, here at the old sawmill.
0: Got to dig deep.
2: Yeah, no doubt. Did you see what the Rams did? They canceled their mandatory minicamp. Mm. They ended their program this week.
0: I did not see that.
2: They have...
1: Is Raheem a part of that again? Because he's out there, isn't he?
2: He is out there.
1: Did he want walkthrough Wednesdays?
2: He absolutely did.
0: He's not the head coach anymore.
2: He told reporters that he's canceling next week's minicamp and that Monday will be the final day of the offseason program. Not crazy. The Panthers canceled their minicamp and the Cardinals also axed the final days of theirs. The Rams returned most of their players from last year, so they feel like they've got enough work in and feel good with where they're at. Last year, they went to Maui for a little trip, kind of bonding deal, if you remember that one
0: now,
2: as well.
0: What does that say? Do you get cachet to do that because you're a Super Bowl champion?
2: I think you had a long season,
0: okay,
2: right? NFC title game, they make it to?
1: Yep.
2: So you had a long season. You had a bunch of veterans that you returned. You got an old-ass quarterback and wide receiver, and a bunch of guys that know how to do it and know how to act, and a bunch of returning starters. So if you feel comfortable where you're at this point in the offseason, you don't feel like you need any more action and get ready for minicamp, for training camp will be the next step. So not unprecedented, but interesting that they felt strongly enough about their squad.
0: So because it's a veteran latent team, yes, that is okay. Because we would lose our minds if mandatory minicamp was canceled for people to go on vacation.
2: I don't know if we'd lose our minds, but you got a first-year head coach. You got 25 dudes you brought in on one-year deals.
1: Right.
2: You got new guys all over the place. You got an absolutely brand-new offensive system.
0: We need two minicamps.
2: New coaches everywhere, yeah. So
1: we just need to practice from now to the opening day of the season.
0: Is this guy recruiting well and trolling well? Brent Key, Georgia Tech head football coach, has officially offered a scholarship to the son of Kirby Smart, Andrew Smart, who is a rising ninth grader, a quarterback expected to be ready to go in 2030. Mm. Now, it could be two things going on at the same time. You identify a kid who, in a couple of years, could be exactly what you want and what you need at Georgia Tech. And also, just a little bit of fun if he's out there in front of you at a camp. You like what he sees, and you get a little bit of notoriety for the program.
1: Look, is it a committable offer? I don't know. I think Brent Key's having a little bit of fun with that. I even saw, and it may have been a parody account, Andrew Smart said, blessed to receive an offer from Georgia Tech, and he tagged Brent Key in that situation. So, look, this time of the year, it is all fun and games. You know Coach Key, how he feels about Georgia when they get to that point, when that point of the season gets here. But he's focused on one thing right now. And even when we tried to talk to him about, like, week three of the schedule, he goes, I'm thinking about Colorado. Like, that's it. They're preparing for Colorado. You need to win that opener to try to set the tone that the end of last year was just a blip on the radar, and you're going in the right direction.
0: Brent Key also offering a scholarship to Knox Kiffin, the son of Lane Kiffin, king of the trolls of college coaches. So it brings a little buzz in the offseason, but you're right. That Colorado game, how you look, how Alberto Mendoza looks, we got a chance to go out on the field and see him. We're thankful that Coach Key let us do that, but he's a big kid, and you know, he looked like the arm was there, but the intangibles that you need for four quarters for 12 games, that'll be fun on week one to see if Alberto Mendoza wins the job and is able to win in a prime time
2: game. I gotta imagine he's going to win the job. And I hope he's a lot like his brother. That's the only thing you can hope for.
0: That'd be fantastic.
2: If you're a Georgia Tech fan. I had lunch yesterday with a Georgia Tech fan and Georgia Tech player, Ronnie Mabra of Mabra Law, friend of show and friend of the station. We just caught up for a little bit, and Hunter, one of our sales guys, and I had lunch with Ronnie, but he is super excited about what Brent Key has brought to the table here. Mm-hmm. And you talk about a guy that could do a great job pumping up Georgia Tech.
0: Oh, yeah.
2: I mean, you don't really have to sell a whole lot. You're in downtown Atlanta.
1: Right.
2: If you want to come play some football, now you got the facilities being built and catching up to the other Joneses in the world. You got a guy that's serious about football in Brent Key. There's a toughness factor that's caught came there, and Jeff Collins was not that, unfortunately. And Brent Key has kind of turned this thing around and made you believe in Georgia Tech football again. And Ronnie was fun to hear him talk about the football team, his stories back in the day as well. So it was fun to catch up with him.
1: Look, they're on the right path, but I think this year is a very pivotal year for them because you built over the 3 years with Haynes King, like, okay, you were good. You made a bowl game. Now all of a sudden you should have won the ACC last year. Let's be honest. You just can't get beat in the first quarter like Pitt did. And unfortunately, an 8-0 start turned into a 9-4 finish. So, and I know we'll talk to Coach Key at ACC Media Days coming up here in like another month, but there's got to be a bad taste in your mouth to finish that way.
2: Yeah. No doubt. I was playing cornhole last night and talking to a couple guys that are big-time college football guys. One guy, Kentucky, one guy, Texas, and they said they thoroughly enjoyed our coverage of ACC Media Day last year.
1: Nice.
2: They said it was probably the best thing they heard almost all year with the access we had to all the coaches and players. It really was unprecedented, the stuff that we did down there. So I'm glad you will be there doing the same thing this year, and home team and I will hold down the fort over here.
3: Well, I don't know. They may get disappointed this year.
0: Oh, boy.
1: Uh-oh.
2: They'll be all right.
3: We don't need
2: to
3: get into fine. It, though.
0: It's going to be fine, Road Dogg.
1: Don't tell me that meeting you had yesterday
0: it's
1: went sideways.
0: All work out fine, Road Dogg. It will. ACC Media Days and the coverage will be stellar here on the Fans. I like 93.7 FM.
2: Unprecedented covers that we had.
1: Yeah.
3: People get in their feelings, but I like your positivity, Brandon.
0: I Road Dogg, I'm just saying, I've been here for a minute. I thought it was one of the best weeks of coverage ever
2: 100%
0: in the history of this city.
1: Fran Brown, Cristobal, Mike Norvell. We had 20 something minutes with Carson Beck.
2: Coach from what is it?
0: Pat Narduzzi.
1: Pat Narduzzi?
2: No, the other guy. I didn't know who he was for a minute.
1: Rhett Lashley?
2: We
1: did not talk to Rhett Lashley.
2: Right. So. But he was there.
1: He was there. We're efforting him this year.
2: There you go. You can make it happen. So,
1: By the way, we may talk to Coach Key Monday. So it'll be the Bobby Dodd tournament.
2: Oh, yeah. That's exactly right.
0: We'll see what other son he'll offer.
2: That's so offer funny.
1: Can I see if I can get him to offer Kane a scholarship?
0: Why don't you ask him that? Don't do that.
1: He could talk to Coach Cross.
0: First he has to play football.
1: Why are you rolling your lips?
0: He has to play football first. Your kid is a basketball kid.
1: I think Kane will beat you 1-on-1.
2: All right, here we go. Now, see, you don't have to do that.
1: I know your lateral movement is not up to par.
0: Now.
2: There's no kid under 6 foot, okay, that's going to give me much of a hard time because it's just not going to happen. All right, so we can talk about it or just let it go.
1: All right.
0: I think we should let it go.
1: I'm going to bring him and Dennis to your driveway.
2: All right.
0: All right, coming up, no price is too high for the New York Knicks, and Phil Mickelson has been banned from a golf club. We'll get to that when we return. Here in the locker room, did you get banned?
2: I'm not going to do things to get me banned from anywhere.
0: Good for you.
2: Thank you.
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1: 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They get rained out in Chicago. They now take on the Mets tonight. 7:15, first pitch, Ford leadoff show. Coming up at 6, Spencer Strider going to get the ball. Falcons made a couple of moves. Storm Norton going to the reserve. Physically unable to perform list. They traded for offensive lineman Wanye Morris in exchange for a couple of picks. With Kansas City, College World Series gets underway tomorrow. And don't forget the World Cup. Mexico wins 2-0. 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
0: Welcome back into the locker room. locker room on the Fan. 680 and 93.7 FM. Braves and White Sox are rained out, postponed until 20th, as they will have to make up that game. And now the Braves head to New York to take on the Mets. They might have needed the extra day off. Bats were a little bit cold, a little bit disjointed with the lineups, and so maybe a day off will restart a fire on the Braves' bats.
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0: There is apparently no price too high for a Knicks fan. A former Spur says the Knicks fans better be glad they have a softer version of the Spurs. And why did Phil Mickelson get thrown out of a golf club? We get to it as we go OTP.
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0: You gotta keep your hands to yourself, fam. If somebody doesn't invite you to their space, you gotta keep a distance. Phil Mickelson has been banned from a San Diego area golf club.
2: The Farms Golf Club. The Farms. Nice spot.
0: After documentation. It's not just an allegation.
2: Inappropriate contact.
0: Misconduct is what they call it with a female staffer, as inappropriate contact was apparently made between Lefty and the female staffer. Now,
1: did he use the Lefty or was he a righty at that time?
0: I didn't see the video. I haven't seen the documents. He can't do that.
1: No, you can't do that.
0: What are you thinking about? What's wrong with you? I'm going to say, not knowing anything, probably some alcohol infusion. Mm-hmm. Probably yucking it up a little bit and getting inappropriate. But you can't do that no matter who you are.
1: Do you think it's somebody he may have known and went too far? Whatever it may be, he's out. Is it banned? Banned. Banned from playing there.
0: That means you can never go again. That's embarrassing.
1: You're one of the greatest golfers in the history of the game. You're getting banned. Yeah. What are we doing?
2: So, an attorney told Golf Digest he was representing Mickelson, said there's a great deal of misinformation circulating. Phil's full attention is devoted to a private family health matter, because he's disappeared from the golf world as well.
0: Yeah.
2: This happened right about the same time Tiger went to Switzerland, right? Phil was exited stage left as well. Said he continues to attend to a family health matter and is uncertain when he will be able to return to professional golf. So, unfortunate situation there at the Farms Golf Club. And who knows what else is going on in his life.
0: What's going on tomorrow? It could be the end of the NBA Finals. If the Knicks win, they close out the Spurs in San Antonio. I hope they do. As much as I've been hating on the Knicks,
2: really,
0: the way they came back, I hope they blow them out by 50. Teach them a lesson.
1: You should
0: be up 3-1 if you're a Spur and you blew it.
1: They should have won all four games.
0: Oh, my God.
1: They've had a double-digit lead in every single game.
0: I'm tired of it.
1: The game they had the least lead is the only game they won. They had a 12-point lead in game 3. It's the only game they won. They've led by 14, 16, and 29. San Antonio could have won, should have, or could have won this series. I want 3 more games because it's been entertaining basketball.
0: It has. It has been fantastic.
2: Spurs, 5.5-point favorites at home.
1: Nope.
0: What? I don't believe that.
1: I'm not taking San Antonio.
2: Yeah, we talked about this through and through. Every time they have a spread of 4.5, 5.5, or 6.5, you just take the points and take
0: roll with the Knicks. The Aaron Fox playing.
2: Oh my God, that guy.
0: Dude, he owes an entire state after what he pulled off. The Knicks fans were interviewed before game 4, and the last person to go in is somebody we know, Juan Soto of the New York Mets, but they were asked and answered how much they were paying to go in to see the Knicks.
14: $220,000.
15: $220,000 for how many tickets?
14: 2.
15: You bought them?
14: Actually, his dad.
15: What do you do for a living?
16: We're in the trash. We pick up all in New York City.
14: Not that much, probably $20,000.
15: Only $20,000. What do you do for a living?
14: But just Google me.
15: Section 117. That could sell for like $50,000 a ticket.
17: This game means a lot more than $50,000. I've been waiting 53 years for this.
18: $200,000.
15: Where are you sitting?
18: Courtside next to Donald Trump.
1: You're not getting there for $200,000.
0: No.
1: I can tell you that much.
0: And he wasn't
1: there, which is why they won. Down the hall.
2: That's silly. Don't do that.
1: Might be true.
2: It's not true.
0: Steven Jackson, former
1: without him.
0: San Antonio Spur, says all of the things that are happening. Did you see Wimby being egged?
1: Yeah.
0: After the game, they still won't keep their hands in their pocket, Finn.
1: Somebody, and I'll give the guy credit, he had a good arm. He hit right. He blasted Wimby with an egg. Somebody like that, they need to grab him out of the crowd and pull him in and say, now you have to fight all the Spurs.
0: Well,
1: because you're a coward. If you're throwing, first of all, what are you doing with eggs out at a party?
0: How do you keep an egg from cracking?
2: Well, you bring it because you're a dirtbag and you're getting ready to throw it at guys on the other team.
1: But the home team's point, like, you can't just put an egg in your pocket or crack. Are you walking around with the egg all day?
0: Walking around with an egg outside Madison Square Garden.
1: You need to be punched in the throat. Just
2: 100%. Well,
0: speaking of that, Steven Jackson, when he was a Pacer, he went into the stands when somebody threw something at a teammate. He says, New York fans better be glad this version of the Spurs is a little softer than when he played.
19: Hey, shout out to the Knicks, man. Hell of a comeback. I'm going to quote what Mike Brown said. In order to win an NBA championship, you're going to need some luck. The luck is not how good the Knicks play to come back down from 20. That ain't the luck. They lucky because they playing a young team that's making a lot of young mistakes and allowed them to come back 20. Any other team, it wouldn't happen. Their ass would have got smoked. Y'all fans throwing shit at Wimby and doing all that. You can tell y'all ain't used to winning. Y'all some miserable people in New York. Miserable. Y'all chose the right time, because if it was us, y'all would have got fucked up.
1: Steven Jackson don't play. He's a dude, like, legit in the NBA I would have been afraid
0: of. All you have to do is Google Malice in the Palace. Dude. He was assigning targets for destruction when Metal World Peace got hit with a cup of something, and they went into the stands and tried to fight everybody in Detroit.
1: All I know is, and I've gone back and watched the documentary, I've seen the fight, there's a guy that was on the floor that looked like Turtle from Entourage. If Jermaine O'Neal's foot doesn't slip, Jermaine O'Neal probably gets an attempted murder charge, and this guy is done for. Jermaine O'Neal has a wind-up haymaker that he's about to knock this dude unconscious with. You don't, look, I'm not saying every NBA player can fight. We've seen some NBA fights.
0: Steven Jackson can fight.
1: What I'm not doing, if I'm Joe Q fan and I'm, you know, 5'9 and 214 pounds and I'm completely out of shape, is messing with a finely tuned athlete. And you're throwing crap at him like Stephen A. or not Stephen A. Steven Jackson's right. There are some miserable ass people in New York. You got a team that's about to win an NBA final. Like, why are you not celebrating?
0: Exactly.
1: Why is your first thing to break things? They were throwing people at Five Guys because the guy was allegedly a Spurs fan. Like, you guys are losers.
0: Despicable.
1: L-O-S-E-R-S. Losers.
0: Former U.S. men's national team head coach Greg Berhalter talking about what the shot is for Team USA. They're playing tonight. He says, we have enough to compete and we'll see how far we can go.
20: 13 of the players are returning from the previous World Cup, but I would say 19 of them or 20 of them have been in the last cycle. So they've been around the national team program. It's not new players. Then you have about 6 players, Sebastian included, that are new from last cycle. And I think, you know, so it's a good mix. You have veteran experience, players that have played in the World Cup, and then you have this new talent that's going to, you know, re-energize and give the team some fresh air.
0: Now there's a breakdown of Team USA playing tonight. Vin, you're all ready to go.
2: Yeah, no doubt about it. We need a goal scorer. We need a guy that has a knack for being around the ball inside the box, whether it's throw-in yesterday. Was it Chechia and Korea? The first goal of the match was a throw-in from the side down deep all the way into the box, and a guy headed into the net. So anything you can do to get yourself, whether it's a set piece, a corner kick, a free kick, whatever it might be, you got to get the ball in the back of the net, and you got to do a lot. And if you can find a way to win and make it entertaining, score 2 or 3 goals, then you might get some people on board. But until that happens, and if they lose in the first match, it's going to be a tough uphill battle for
1: fun
2: USA
1: facts
2: fans.
1: About Paraguay, who we play tonight. It is a landlocked South American country known for its unique culture, bilingual population, and impressive natural and historical landmarks. Approximately 95% of Paraguayans are descendants of Spanish colonists and the indigenous Guarani people.
2: Nice. Thank you.
1: We'll give you some more fun facts about Paraguay.
0: This guy, Freddie, have you seen him on social media.
2: No.
0: He came over from Germany and was documenting.
1: Awesome.
0: He has, I don't know how many social media followers he had before he got here, but he's coming to the United States here in Atlanta, and he is documenting, and a lot of folks coming from across the pond are documenting their time they are having here in America.
3: So the first wave of content to come out of the World Cup has been foreigners traveling to America and having their minds blown by American culture. Foreigners having American breakfast for the first time, experiencing ranch as a dipping sauce and Twinkies and combos from the gas station. This guy, Freddie from Germany, has been documenting his entire trip, saying things like his European mind cannot comprehend scenes like this. He reacted to the parking lot of a Buc-ee's like it was the eighth wonder of the world. He's eating gas station food. He even had his first Waffle House adventure, although you can't call it the full experience because he said it was a friendly encounter. And if you go to Waffle House and don't witness a fight, did you really go to Waffle House at all?
1: Look, he's actually fun to follow. When he pulled into Buc-ee's, his picture said, oh my goodness, is this a gas station? Now, can you imagine? Let's just say our diets are not exactly the healthiest when you're eating gas station food. I'm assuming over in Germany, they eat a lot more healthy than we do here. He comes over here and all of a sudden he's getting beef jerky out of a gas station and a sausage, egg, and cheese biscuit.
0: Oh, it's probably like crack to his system.
1: Oh my goodness. When he went to Waffle House the first time, that had to be fantastic.
0: And that's going OTP. 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
1: I got another fun fact apparently about Paraguay. According to our buddy Ben, who taps the app, friend of the show, he said Miguel Almiron plays for Paraguay.
2: Oh, who knew? I'll give you a reason to keep an eye on him.
1: Yeah.
2: Hope he loses the first match, but we'll see what happens. Did I tell everybody about the Buck and Kincaid Classic?
0: You already did.
2: Thank you. Sorry, forgot. This is the amount of stuff.
1: We got 745 reads.
0: You didn't tell them about Wanya Morris coming to Atlanta as a Falcons made a trade
1: about
0: yesterday.
1: The Buck Blue quarterback camp.
2: That's the one I wanted. It's the sixth annual. I've been a part of five of them. I had to go out of town last year and missed it, unfortunately. But I'm back this year. 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
0: Falcons tackle Storm Norton is on the physically unable to perform list. Didn't see the field last year because he had an ankle injury, had surgery, and clearly not ready to go. So Falcons make a trade to pick up Chiefs offensive tackle Wanya Morris. He can play on both sides of the line. Reading some of the reports, he was not moving up the depth chart for the Chiefs, but a guy that still has some talent. And now you add a guy who can help you out if there's an injury, or if he can win maybe a position battle, maybe he finds a way to make him some money long term.
1: So I'm looking at Daniel Flick, who is now the new AJC's Falcon beat reporter. This was a tweet from him yesterday. He says, Storm Norton is officially out for the season.
2: Damn.
1: He said, the NFL's PUP policy reads as follows. Players can only come off it if they're placed on the list at roster cutdowns. If they go on the list before cuts, they're done for the year.
2: Right, so training camp ends, you get down to 53, and then you put a guy on a PUP. He can come back in 4 weeks or 3 weeks or 7 weeks or whatever. But once you do it now, you're done.
1: So does that mean he's done with the team?
2: Not necessarily. This was before the PUP list was even a thing.
1: Mm-hmm.
2: I tore my ACL and LCL and PFL and meniscus back in 2006 when my knee exploded. And then 10 months into rehab, it tore again in minicamp. So I missed two full seasons and came back and played 3 years. So if you want to try and do it and they like you enough and you can be a contributor, it can happen. But I would say the odds are against him in this one as far as coming back and being a Falcon after this season.
0: Well, you get insurance, you get depth, and you get a guy who wasn't highly coveted at the end with the Chiefs, and maybe he can make a career and make a good season happen with the Atlanta Falcons. UGA getting a primetime matchup tomorrow for the College World Series, and they will take on Texas at 8 o'clock. And so now you get a chance to see if the Dogs can continue their dominance over the University of Texas's programs. And you brought it up, John. If they knock these guys out and Kirby continues to stomp Steve Sarkisian, you're going to have a situation where we're going to be in the heads. kind of like it was when Alabama was in the heads of Georgia. You're going to be in the heads of Texas for a long time.
1: Hey, I hate that Georgia has to play another SEC opponent.
2: They didn't see him at all this year.
1: I know, no. But it's still an SEC team.
2: Yeah, but there's five SEC squads there.
1: I would have rather played West Virginia or Troy or North Carolina, just the way that it broke.
2: I got you.
1: Just to see somebody different. And your side of the bracket is all SEC. It's Alabama and Oklahoma, Georgia and Texas. So there will be a guaranteed SEC team in the national title final three. West Virginia, Troy get started today. North Carolina and Ole Miss as well.

0: games.
1: Right.
0: So it wasn't in a 10, in two games.
1: It was really weird. And Justin Bernie said as much, and he just, they were hitting, it felt like pop-ups at times that just carried out of the ballpark. And I know the wind might have been blowing a little bit, but you still got to hit bombs.
0: Right.
1: Do they have 174? Is that what I read? The last 3 years, they've gone ya-ya a lot. And I don't think it's a fluke. And that's just what they do.
0: Right.
1: They got players that can hit bombs, and it gives you all the advantage in the world, whether you're up or down in a game, to stay in it or get ahead.
0: You don't hit as many home runs in Omaha.
1: Okay.
0: It's a little bit different. Ballpark doesn't carry as well. But can you mash your way through this? Because, again, you have one bad start, and you got to burn through a bullpen on a day to stay alive. And God forbid you fall into the loser's bracket. You got a tough climb to get out of there. Tomorrow's super important. You want to win that first game and stay out of that loser's bracket right from the get-go.
2: And then tomorrow night, you have Game 5, Knicks and Spurs in San Antonio. San Antonio now has to win 3 in a row if they're going to be NBA champions. So the odds are certainly not against them. An incredible lesson they're going to have to learn if they don't win, because they just couldn't close out games. And it's too bad. You play well for nearly four quarters, but the last minute and the last 2 minutes of games, they have absolutely fallen apart.
0: Yeah, it's the youth. You know, they made dumb basketball decisions, especially in game four. You could have done the Falcons way and kneeled your way to a championship, or kneeled your way to an even series. And you just took bats. The third quarter, they're just yakking up threes with 15 on the shot clock, and they allowed the Knicks to grab rhythm. And I got a feeling it probably ends tomorrow night. I don't know how you bounce back from blowing a 29-point lead. I read somewhere that about a third or 40% of the tickets on the are now being sold to New York, New Jersey area codes.
2: God. No.
0: Yeah, because New Yorkers are going, I can't pay $200,000 to go to Madison Square Garden. You can fly to San Antonio, stay in the Dew Drop Inn, and go to a game and be a hell of a lot cheaper than that.
2: So we'll see if the Knicks close out or if Wimby can bounce back. And De'Aaron Fox needs a big bounce back game, as he really let his team down at the end.
0: Yeah, I have a slice of life question up. We're talking about golf. We'll be at the Bobby Dodd Classic coming up on Monday. And then we got the Buck and Kincaid Classic coming up in a couple of weeks. What's the worst type of golfer to play with? The worst type of golfer to play. Finn, this is a perfect question for you, because I'm sure you get paired up with a lot of different people.
1: No, absolutely. It's probably the slow golfer, a new golfer, new to the scene, especially if you're playing in like a scramble with people all over the golf course, and you got like 12A and 12B and 15A and 15B, a bunch of groups all over the place, and they don't realize that it's not... You're not going to hit every shot.
0: Right.
1: You don't need to go find your golf ball if it's in the middle of the woods.
2: Yeah, that's the guy.
1: We just got to move along the system, please.
2: Mr. Looking for the ball that you sprayed a little to the right or to the left. You're not getting your PGA Tour card today. Would you keep the game moving?
0: Yeah, after the water moccasin incident, Finn's never looking for golf balls again. So,
2: oh, my God.
0: I think we're good. I think we're good on that. For me, the number one is lesson guy. That wants to give you a... Yeah. That wants... Look, you're just as bad as I am. Don't tell me where my grip is. I know I stink. Like, just let me stink on my own. Finn, for as good of a golfer as, you'll give me a pointer every now and then, but not really. You just kind of let me do my own thing.
1: Yeah, but I'm always open to stuff, too. If I see you, like, swinging out of your shoes, swinging too hard, just slow down a little bit is something I might say, or... whatever, it's
0: but
1: fine.
0: But you're not coming up there trying to readjust my grip and telling me that I need to be at 72 degrees instead of 80 or whatever.
1: No, I got my third. I had shot my best round ever on Sunday. Threw up a 78 at Sugarloaf and going for my third lesson. We have to get Lipper on at some point. Mike Lipnick,
2: that'd be great. Golf coach. I would love to interview him on how he's tweaking the game of Brian Fenner.
1: Yeah. When I tell you, and I said it before, I'll say it again, the video that he had of me swinging a golf club. I was either going to quit the game or try to get better. Those are my two options.
0: Well, so you want to get better.
1: That's exactly right.
0: You're not a quitter.
2: That's all right. Coming up, you can easily say who the best is, but who is the worst hire in every single college football's program history? We'll get to that when we return here in the locker room on the Fan 680 93.7 FM.
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0: Well, you probably got that tax bill in the mail and you looked at it and you go, well, wait a second. Why did my taxes go up again? That's what happens. Well, did you know you could actually fight those tax bills? And we've got a perfect company for you. We

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14: 0-1 pitch. Swung on and banged. Deep to the right field line. Off the wall. Harris lays down the law.
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0: Well, the Braves get rained out. Now they head to New York. 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Braves White Sox rained out yesterday. We made up in August. Today is going to be Braves Mets. 7:15 first pitch here on The Fan and the free fan app. Ford leadoff show 6 o'clock. Spencer Strider going to get the ball. Stanley Cup final saw Carolina take a 3-2 series lead over Las Vegas. They win yesterday 4-2. Elsewhere, World Cup got underway. Mexico wins 2-0 over South Africa. 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
3: 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Braves rained out last night. They head to New York and take on the Mets. We will be out and having a chance to talk to some celebrities over the course of the next week and the next few weeks, as we'll be at the Bobby Dodd Memorial Golf Tournament Monday, and we'll have a chance hopefully to talk to Coach Steve Spurrier. He's always fun to talk to. We're going to effort Chris Doering.
0: Chris Doering's really fun to talk to.
3: Wide receiver and a guy who, you know, loves college football and the SEC.
0: I think he owes me something from a bet a couple of years ago.
4: What are you talking about?
0: We made a wager at the Bobby Dodd tournament.
4: You did?
0: Yeah. I don't remember what it was, but there was something.
4: We have to bring it up if you don't remember what it was.
0: I'm just going to say he owes me $100,000, and you guys vouch for me.
3: Brian Jordan will be there. Dominique Wilkins will be there. We need to get Neek in here.
0: Yeah.
3: Talk about the changes and the coaches and the extension now of Quinn Snyder.
0: Oh, I just saw one that we may need to have. Mac Brown's going to be there. Mac Brown would be fascinating to talk to. He got pushed out, and they hired Bill Belichick after him. How's he feel about that at North Carolina?
3: Well, I'd love to ask him.
0: But no, I want you to talk about the one that we're having in studio next week, Tuesday.
3: The mayor of Atlanta, Jermaine Dupri.
0: Excuse me?
3: Will be in studio Tuesday. We're going to clear the books for the 9 o'clock hour. He's got a bobblehead night coming up at Truist Park and a plethora of things to talk about over the course of a bunch of lifetimes.
0: He is a gigantic part of the history of Atlanta, especially music. When it comes to music.
3: Music is
0: so deaf. Come on, bro.
3: And we have a shot, thanks to listener St. Pius Dave. It looks like we have a good shot to get Terry Bradshaw in studio at the end of the month. He is promoting a new bourbon, and we might be able to get a sample or two of that. He's going to be in town, and see if we can get Terry Bradshaw. You want to talk about somebody who has a lot to talk about. Changes in TV analyst, going to the Super Bowl, winning Super Bowls, quarterback play,
0: Hall of Famer.
3: Quarterback paychecks now in the NFL.
0: We're very outspoken about how he felt about Aaron Rodgers a couple of years ago going to Pittsburgh. So, yeah, I'd love to get his thoughts on the Steelers. And, like, for the first time ever, they've kind of shaken up who they are. Like, the core of the Steelers was same coach, build your quarterback, play good defense, and now you have a new coach coming running in there. hanging on to Aaron Rodgers. Like, the Steelers have changed who they are as a franchise.
3: Maybe we'll get an honest opinion from Terry Bradshaw. 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
13: 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You'll love the difference.
0: We'll start with a couple of pieces of news real quick around college football. I saw this yesterday. Front Office Sports put this out. The University of Florida unveiling plans for a $1.45 billion upgrade to Ben Hill Griffin Stadium. It's expected to be the most expensive stadium renovation in college football history. Now, look, I got a chance to go to the Swamp a couple of years ago. That place is awful. Like, as far as amenities, and I mean, it was outdated, old, and pretty much crap, to be honest with you.
4: Okay.
0: Bleacher seating, very, very narrow walkways, not a lot of modern amenities. I mean, the atmosphere obviously is great. I take nothing away from that. You get 90-plus thousand people there.
4: I would say when I went to Tennessee, Aaron and I went to Tennessee.
0: Same thing.
4: Very similar. The concession areas are tight.
3: Yeah.
4: Corridors are small. Bathrooms or whatever.
0: And in Tennessee, and the same thing at Florida. Let's just say where they drew the bleacher seating probably was more for 1960s body types than the 2026 body types.
3: Hilarious.
0: Because there's a lot of people spilling over those imaginary lines.
3: Now, Georgia Tech spent, they have their project $500 million.
0: Right.
3: You know they're going to be project overruns. You're probably talking about closer to $2 billion.
0: Here's the problem. Mercedes-Benz Stadium only costs $1.6 billion. You could tear down Ben Hill Griffin and start completely over and have something better and newer. But again, $1.4 billion, is that a real number? Is it a real thing? We'll see. But again, they're trying to get into the football business. Luxury scene. We saw Doak Campbell Stadium the last couple of years.
3: Did a good job.
0: Had a couple $100 million of just renovations. And this is what's happening now across college football. It's where I don't want to hear about money. Miss me with the money. Let's dive into this before we hear some sound. There was an article out yesterday that talked about teams' worst hires. It was just a tweet. Who is the worst hire in the history of your college football program? Road Dog, I want to start with you. And Georgia's done a really good job of hiring good coaches. Kirby Smart, Mark Richt, you know, Vince Dooley years and years ago. Who would be the worst hire?
16: Well, I guess, I mean, you left everyone out there except Ray Goff. So I guess by default, the Zaxby's king, you would have to say Ray Goff.
0: Home team, you're by marriage a Florida State fan. Is Mike Norvell the worst hire or was it Willie Taggart?
3: You got to go with Willie Taggart because at least Mike Norvell got them to an undefeated season and things were out of their control to go play for a title. Willie Taggart was a total disaster. And then they still had to pay him after he's gone. I don't even know if they're done paying him yet. So you got to say Willie Taggart.
0: Mike Norvell still has about $60 million in buyouts and they can't win games. That's the tough one. Finn, for me, it's one of three, and they hired three out of four. It's Randy Shannon. You never hire a guy off a failed staff, which they did with him, and they gave him no money. Al Golden culturally never fit. It was the dumbest hire in the history. And then Manny Diaz. Manny tried. He just didn't have the resources. I'd have to go with Al Golden. Culturally, just a horrendous, horrendous fit. So you guys can chime in via the Harris Cherokee Casino's Twitter feed. We're going to repost that. I want to know the worst hire in your program's history. Texas Tech and Joey McGuire and the Big 12 and everything still continuing to have conversation about what's going to happen with Brendan Sorsby. Pete Thamel, he talked about the Big 12 and Texas Tech, and they're both entrenched now in their thoughts.
17: Texas Tech with Kirby Hokut coming out with a statement and Joey McGuire talking about a return to play plan for Brendan Sorsby shows that they aren't flinching. Tech has made their side very clear. If the Big 12 ends up taking action on Tech, shows they're entrenched. And obviously, the Big 12 ADs stated their case and stated it loudly. They don't like how this is unfolded, and they want to see some kind of action, and we'll probably find out in the next week or so.
0: I still, and I'm going to stick to this until I'm wrong, I just don't think this kid plays. And I asked yesterday on social media, it was kind of tongue-in-cheek, but it wasn't, Is Brendan Sorsby really worth this for Texas Tech?
3: That's what I was saying. He's good.
0: I mean, he's a good quarterback, no doubt. He was sought after in the transfer portal. He's one of the top kids in the transfer portal. But the PR backlash that they are dealing with, the potential of alienating themselves from their entire conference, because the conference is against them 100%, is he worth it?
3: And my thing is, it is coming across like we can't win without this guy.
0: Right.
3: That's why we're looking bad to support him in the way that we are. If he got hurt, you got to have the next man up. You're a big-time program at university, so you should have a backup. They're acting like they're desperate. And that's a bad look.
0: Here's some more from Pete Thamel talking about what's next in this process.
17: 15 other ADs don't want Brendan Sorsby to play this year. Will that actually materialize? We'll find out probably in the upcoming week. The third and final step here is that the entire Big 12 president group is expected to meet on Monday.
0: So we'll see how that continues to play out. There was a video out yesterday. None of us watched it in its entirety. 21 minutes of the Texas Tech leadership sitting there just justifying why they're doing what they're doing.
3: It was a bull bleep round table.
0: Yep.
3: Is what it was, Brian Finneran. Passing a microphone around, talking about, we've had conversations about how we don't want anybody in Texas Tech gambling. We've had gambling seminars. Like, they are really doing the right thing at a time when everybody can see that they're just grandstanding.
0: Here's the NCAA President Charlie Baker on what the corrective course of action could be in this case.
18: It just creates a really challenging dynamic. And from my point of view, that's why the work that's being done in the Senate is really important. I don't look at this and say to myself, you know, you can wave a magic wand and suddenly make everybody behave the way you want them to. And my big worry with it is more about the message it sends to a lot of people is I could play by the rules and accept whatever they are, or I could go to court and take my chances.
0: He's right. Been going to court.
4: They absolutely have. When in doubt,
0: go to court.
4: Go to court and see if you can't just get an injunction, and then you'll hear it after the season's over. Right. And it'll be over and nobody cares.
0: Yeah, and that's exactly how they've played this out. What if I told you Gunnar Stockton is an all-conference caliber quarterback? Would you agree with that? Would you like that?
3: So at the time, yeah.
0: Gunnar Stockton, all-conference caliber quarterback.
3: 100%, as Finn would say. 100%.
4: 99.
0: Okay. CBS put out their quarterback rankings, and that's where they had Gunnar Stockton. They had him in the category of all-conference caliber veterans. They said this group comes just a tick below the top tier. They are proven high-quality players with realistic aspirations of all-conference recognition and perhaps even invitations to New York and the Heisman ceremony. So I'll give you the top group. They had 8 quarterbacks that they say are, quote, obvious Heisman candidates.
4: All right.
0: Dante Moore.
3: All right.
0: Arch Manning.
3: Okay.
0: Trinidad Chambliss.
3: All right.
0: Darian Mensah. All right. Julian Sayin. CJ Carr. Jaden Maiava, USC, if you don't know where he plays. Okay. Josh Hoover, the new quarterback at Indiana. Do you agree that those 8 are the top 8 quarterbacks in college football?
4: Who am I?
3: Fine list.
4: The first 5 sounded like legit contenders.
0: I'd go the first 6. Go all the way to CJ Carr.
4: Yeah.
0: Jaden Maiava, I know he's going to be pretty good, but he's probably the 3rd best quarterback in his own conference behind Dante Moore Julian Sayin. And then Josh Hoover, I just don't know what he is. Is he just going to walk in and be great at Indiana? Maybe he will, maybe he won't. Here's the guys they have as the all-conference caliber. They have Gunnar Stockton. They have him at number 1. Marcel Reed of Texas A&M. Brendan Sorsby of Texas Tech. CJ Bailey from NC State. Noah Fifita. You know where he plays?
4: Fifita?
0: Uh-huh. Out west. Really hot girls on campus. But the state school.
4: Arizona.
0: Arizona, good job. Kevin Jennings, who we talked to last year at SMU. Damon Williams, who tried to transfer and didn't, from Washington, and Connor Wegman. So that's the group they have Gunnar Stockton in. I think he's closer to Josh Hoover and Jaden Maiava. And maybe that's just me being a homer here.
3: I think you're going to have to do total touchdowns.
0: Yeah.
3: Because the way Kirby's going to run the ball, now he accounted for 34 touchdowns last year, 24 in the air, 10 on the ground. Can he up those numbers? If he gets to 44 touchdowns, then that might get him closer to sitting down for some big awards.
0: Absolutely can. And getting back to another SEC title, that's going to be, can Georgia be 11-1 again this year, which they probably will be? You know, they had a young football team last year. They're one of my favorites to win the national title this year. I think Georgia, I think Kirby's quietly put together a very, very good football team, and that'll do it for the RPO.
3: That is RPO.
0: You're welcome, Coach.
3: Oh, all right.
0: Just don't let your son go to Tech.
3: No game, no problem for the Braves as they get ready to head to New York. And was it a blessing in disguise? We'll get to that when we return here in the locker room on The Fan, 680 and 93.7 FM.
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0: Well, the rain washed away a game. 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Rain washed away the finale in Chicago. Braves head to New York, take it on the Mets tonight. 7:15 first pitch. 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Spencer Strider going to get the ball. Falcons made a couple of moves. Storm Norton going to the physically unable to perform list. They also made a trade, acquired tackle Wanye Morris in a trade with the Chiefs. Elsewhere, World Cup saw Mexico win 2-0. 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
6: 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And the Braves take the lead on the two-run homer by Austin Riley.
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3: Welcome into Atlanta Braves Today as the Braves and the White Sox are washed out, postponed due to rain. The weather did not allow for the game, so the game has been rescheduled for Thursday, August 20th, and it will be at 1:10 first pitch. So afternoon baseball is what we'll get to finish out that series. The White Sox already took the series, and you have to wonder if it was a blessing in disguise. Braves bats a little bit cold, getting ready to go to New York. And so maybe a day off might be better for the Braves going up against the Mets.
0: Well, you know, it's even better. How about going to see the Braves and the Mets Tuesday, August the 11th? It'll be an e-ticket. Tuesday, August the 11th, it'll be an e-ticket. But you got to answer this very difficult trivia question. No. Who are our two truest Braves reporters? We have two truest Braves reporters. Jennerin Bohner.
4: That's
0: not,
4: Ramada.
0: No, yes, not him either. 404-231-1680. You need to give us both.
3: Jack Uccione.
0: Elo Madozzi. Man, I suck at names.
3: None of these guys work for him. David Fan. You Chaz Jism. He doesn't work for anybody.
4: Is one of them going to join us in a second?
0: He is.
4: And the other guy fills in every once in a while?
3: Jakob Pertl.
4: The guy that fills in every once in a while, sitting outside right there,
0: giving away the answer.
4: Was on yesterday with the other guy on the Braves rain delay show. And I texted him, I was like, is this a record for you? Because he worked till 2:35. It was a silly crossover.
0: Right.
8: Doesn't matter to me, brother.
4: 10 to 2:35. I don't know if Cotter signed up for 4.5 hours or 4 hours, but he got 4.5.
0: Because he put in for overtime.
4: Right. And then he does the pregame stuff.
0: Like the pre-pregame.
4: Pre-pre with Chernoff and the guys for leadoff show.
0: That'd be Chuck and Chernoff.
4: And then he stuck around for the rain delay show. I was like, what is happening?
8: Time ain't a real thing.
3: The man loves his job. He's passionate about sports. He loves baseball. He's got a dream job.
4: Like the amount of hours that Domino spent on the radio yesterday. There's a bunch of calls there. It's fine.
3: Now you just gave up.
4: I gave half of the answer. It's not a big deal. I didn't just say golf.
0: Kind of did. So the other guy's about to join us.
4: He had... How many hours did he have on the radio yesterday?
3: He was here
4: from
3: 10
4: plus an 130 hour.
3: Something. He was here at 6:30.
0: He beat me.
4: I know when he was here, but actually on air talking. 4.5 for his show.
3: Right.
4: Including the crossover. An hour and 15-minute pregame show, is that what it is?
0: Yeah.
4: And then the rain delay show.
0: Right.
4: You're talking about like 6-7 hours of radio.
8: How you doing over there? I'm a little better over here.
0: Speaking of which, he also does a podcast, the Braves Central podcast. It's now going on Braves Vision starting next week for the Giants series.
4: That's amazing.
0: So more Domino is what everybody needs.
3: No problem.
8: You're all idiots.
3: You get entertainment parts of the day.
0: Sorry, I'm disappointed.
3: With one of our truest Braves reporters. All right, coming up, is it a blessing in disguise? And is there a new look coming for the Atlanta Braves? We'll get to that with our truest Braves reporter when we return here on Atlanta Braves Today.
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3: Welcome back into Atlanta Braves Today. Braves and White Sox are rained out, and now the Braves get the Mets. Are they needing of this time off? And we'll see whether or not we will have a new look version of the Atlanta Braves with Ronald Acuña Jr. out as we have a conversation with our truest Braves reporter, Barrett Salee.
9: Now for the latest on the Braves, we turn to the Fan's team of truest reporters.
3: Now, Barrett, walk us through a rain delay situation. You have the Doppler radar. You're getting confirmation from guys on the road, kind of seeing where things are headed. And you have a show you have to do with Chris Domino. Walk us through the logistics of a rain delay show for a game that is eventually postponed.
15: Where been, Ben?
19: It was happening, right? Like, it wasn't official, but we could see on the radar. When you see oranges and reds and yellows on the radar, I'm not a meteorologist, but I know that's a bad thing. So we knew something was going to happen. We figured it was going to be delayed. So we sent it back up to Chicago for a couple segments. They sent it back down to us, and then we start taking every possible call you can imagine. We handled yesterday On the rain delay show.
3: Do you have to prep for two shows knowing that there's rain and you could have a rain delay or a postponed show?
19: Well, we know what we're going to air. So like we like to hear from the fans. So we take calls for a long time. I mean, and as soon as we announce there's a rain delay show, that little screen just lights up with callers who want to talk to us. But we're going to air Chris Sale, interview in the studio. We were going to air Tim Hires. You know, if it starts to get long and, we get kind of bored. We'll start putting other stuff on the air. But luckily, we had some great callers. We had a couple of twin fourth graders call in. Nice. We had somebody who couldn't figure out how to work the television, so we had to help him with that. There was all kinds of.
0: That sounds like the studio here when we got a new TV. We couldn't figure out how to work that for quite some time. How long do you go? Is it until the game is called, or do you like what if they have like one of those real like 3 hour rain delays?
19: Yeah, we stay there for as long as we're needed. Chris usually sticks around at the beginning of games, but if it's the middle of the game or Chris is already gone, then it's just me in there taking calls, and then we'll put stuff on. We put some Hall of Fame speeches on. We've put some Hardball episodes on, but yeah, last year, remember Marcell Ozuna hit that walk off home run like at 1 o'clock in the morning. After like a 3 hour rain delay. Yeah, we were doing a rain delay show. We take breaks whenever we want. If we don't want to take a break, we don't take a break.
0: Do you ever have to tell Chris, like, dude, it's time to go home? Like, just go home.
3: This is his home.
19: No, he wants to keep talking. We talked about video games yesterday, too, which was kind of fun.
0: He played
19: video games. And we also developed a business plan. Chris is going, I'm going to try to find some investors for him, but we're going to start a knuckleball school.
3: Interesting. He wants a quarterback school and he wants a knuckleball school. What is your philosophy?
19: And it makes sense. Like if you're a washed up pitcher or you're a guy who couldn't get past double A because you only threw 94 instead of 97, become a knuckleball pitcher.
3: Well, he thinks things through. What is your philosophy on cold bats with runners in scoring position? We had 20 guys left on base last two games to keep playing, or is a day off not a bad thing going into a weekend series?
19: I think the day off was probably needed, just because, you go through some of these series, and they did have one on Monday, but, after a couple days of this futility, with runners in scoring position, it's time to take a little break, take a step back, go get to New York before maybe you anticipated. Although I saw a picture from Ben Engram at 4 o'clock in the morning saying, looking that they were still in the air. So maybe they didn't get to New York at the right time. But, day off would be definitely very, very helpful. Plus they got some swings in the cage under the stadium. So they did get some work in. So I think it was probably needed though.
0: Barrett, Spencer Strider is supposed to get the ball tonight, has been getting better and better every time he goes out. What do you see from Spencer through these starts that make you believe that this guy might be getting closer to the form that he had a couple of years ago?
19: Well, he's pitching now. That's the thing is, I looked at his splits and he's throwing his curveball twice as much this year than he did last year. So I think last year went a long way toward, developing him from a mental side. And he's already extremely cerebral, right? But now he's got another weapon in his arsenal and he knows he doesn't have triple digits. So because of that, I think he's become a more complete, more polished pitcher. And I think he'll tell you that too, because you see him use that curveball as an out pitch a lot, which never happened before his injuries. So I think it's fun to see the evolution of Spencer Strider. And if that those triple digits come back, then man, he's going to be awesome.
3: Different lineups could we expect with all of the injuries? We're getting Drake Baldwin back soon, but we were talking about how, with Ronald Acuña Jr. out now again, how the lineups are looking totally different. And, a lot of those runners left on base were because we have a lot of backups trying to do the work of starters.
19: Yeah, I'd love to see I guess we could probably count up how many different lineups we've had this year, but it's been a lot. And, I think for Walt, he's just trying to scramble and trying to find the right mix. If you saw last night, it was going to be Mateo, White, Kim, and Leon as the final four in the lineup. I don't think anybody expected that to be the case before the season. Yeah, especially with Mateo as the designated hitter. I get why I'm not criticizing Walt. That's exactly what it should have been, but it's just kind of out of necessity right now. So, you got to find the hot hand, whoever that is, and you have to hope, and there's no way to plan for it, but you have to hope that the right guys come up in the right spots instead of somebody is struggling or a light hitting catcher or whatever.
3: So do we need home runs? Maybe, you know, the guys that are already carrying
19: home runs would help.
3: Well, even solo shots, something from Michael Harris or Matt Olson, who have been carrying the team offensively all year long.
19: Yeah, yeah. And, you know, I think up in Chicago, you had a couple games, both of the games, it was essentially Matt, Ozzie, and Michael. And that was it. Those were the guys that were hitting. We're still waiting around on Austin. I still believe that Austin's going to get right. I'm a firm believer that he's, this hard work's going to pay off. It needs to happen soon, though. I think there's no doubt about that.
3: Yeah, you know, for, you know, the production and also for his psyche, for him to be going up there every single night and the same thing is happening. Just knowing who he is as a competitor, this has got to be really grating on him to just figure out what it is that he needs to tweak or fix to get himself going.
19: Yeah, and it's, I wouldn't say that he's lost, but he kind of feels like at the plate, he's questioning everything that he does, right? Like he's overthinking everything. And I don't know. I mean, that's natural, I guess. If you put in all of this hard work and it still doesn't work, if you can't find what you used to have after doing everything you possibly can, you know, off the field, in the cage, whatever, it's got to be so frustrating for a professional athlete. That'd be frustrating for any of us, much less somebody who makes millions of dollars and is an elite athlete. I mean, that's just, I can't imagine what he's going through.
3: All right, we'll see what the lineups look like and see if the runs and runners in scoring positions start coming in. And we look forward to talking to you on Monday, Barrett.
19: All right, guys. Thanks.
3: Barrett Zalee, our Truist Braves reporter. We'll get you set up for the Braves and Mets and see if we have a winner of our Braves trivia question on Atlanta Braves today.
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3: Welcome back into Atlanta Braves Today. Braves open up with the Mets before they come back home. 7:15 first pitch, 6 o'clock forward leadoff show as Spencer Strider gets the call to the mound. 4-1 with a 4-even ERA. Nolan McLean going for the Mets. Tomorrow it'll be Martin Perez going up against TBD as the Mets haven't named a starter. And then Sunday, it'll be a 1:40 first pitch with Bryce Elder going up against Freddie Peralta. We want to say congratulations to Stephen Trail of Smyrna. He is the winner of our Braves ticket giveaway. He knew both of our Atlanta Braves Truist reporters.
0: Toughest question we've ever asked. Well, he could get it.
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0: We all know Kirk Cousins is going to be gone. There's really no choice. I guess unless you wanted to swallow hard and just eat all the cap space this year.
13: Oh, home team Brandon Leak.
3: Love is blind. Love knows no boundaries. Love conquers all.
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0: Yeah, the Buckettes.
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2: We get to our headlines brought to you by Scana Energy, the official natural gas provider of the Atlanta Falcons. 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
4: Kansas City, a championship organization.
2: Can he help make the Falcons closer to a championship organization? Brent Key, he goes after the sons of Lane Kiffin and Kirby Smart to be Yellow Jackets. Is he recruiting or is he trolling? Mm-hmm. We'll get to that. The World Cup takes over downtown Atlanta. And who are the biggest drinkers at the College World Series? It looks like the folks from Ole Miss are in the lead with the Jello shots.
0: Yeah. I'm a little disappointed. I'm not going to lie. I'm a little disappointed in the folks from Athens. Maybe they're too sophisticated for the Jello shots, but you cannot let another SEC school out Jello shots.
2: See, I think this is an age thing.
0: Think so?
2: Yeah, if you

0: look at Oklahoma and you look at Georgia.
1: Saying they're old?
0: Well, the people that went to the College World Series might be older. It might be a younger crowd of Ole Miss. When you look at the Jello shots, you can see who is taking the brunt of the alcohol repeatedly. I don't think an older Oklahoma fan or an older UGA fan would be taking a whole lot of Jello shots.
1: Trying to look and see what the driving route is. Drive time, like, is Oxford close? Still 12 hours from Oxford, right. Mississippi.
2: Is it
1: Omaha,
2: really?
1: Nebraska, yeah.
0: So you got to fly.
2: Is there nothing close to that place?
1: To Omaha? Mm. Not really.
2: Are any of these teams anywhere near?
1: Oklahoma's relatively close.
0: You got all these SEC teams, so you come from the South. That's a right. long flight.
2: Jeez, long drive. So we'll see. West Virginia is in second place behind Ole Miss as far as the Jello shots are concerned.
1: It. I think if I'm a betting man, it's West Virginia.
2: Oh, for a second, I thought you were talking about the actual baseball World Series.
1: No, I'm taking Georgia to win that.
0: So they have the famous Jello Shot Challenge. It takes place at Rocco's Pizza in Omaha, and you pay $5 for a shot. They give you a shot, a Jello Shot in the color of your team, and you get a chance to see who's going to be the best drinking fan base at Omaha.
3: So they actually changed that this year. They are going for the 250th anniversary red, white, and blue shots.
1: Okay.
0: Now.
2: I like it.
0: You got America behind it. And
1: Norman, Oklahoma's not close. That's still 8 hours and 42 minutes.
2: There's nothing close to Omaha.
1: 481 miles.
0: Yeah, you're not driving.
1: Well, you could. I mean, it's like driving a little further than driving to New Orleans.
0: Well, they charge you $5 a shot. They count the shots for each school, and then they donate a portion to charity.
1: Well, I guess my thing when you were talking about younger crowd, I'm thinking about college students making a trip like that. College students will jump in a car and go.
0: Yeah, that's no problem.
1: Yeah, they'll jump in, three or four of you, get in your buddy's car. Everybody put $30 for gas, and you ride. Go take some Jello shots.
0: We'll talk to Jeff Dantzler, the play-by-play voice of Georgia baseball and football. He'll be on with us in the 9 o'clock hour.
1: I can't wait.
0: We'll see if he has taken any shots at Rocco's Pizza. When you look at where you are, you got a full slate of things with the World Cup starting last night, and you get a chance to see Team USA tonight. Brian Finneran, I'm calling him Captain America. He's all in on the men's national team tonight. And he's imploring everybody who's in front of a TV and has time to watch as well.
2: Yeah, no doubt about it. Who knows if it will kind of catch fire. The only way it does is if USA starts winning some games,
1: sure,
2: scoring some goals, and getting people excited about what it's about. I was talking to Domino about it. I had a couple daughters that played soccer at a high level in their youth and through high school. He compared it to Mandalorian, the movie coming out and just bombing. Unless you do something special or people catch on to it at some point, it's going to be tough. But with that said, I watched Mexico take care of South Africa, 2-0, South Korea and Czechia. I got through the first half, about 60 minutes of that game, and South Korea came back and after being down 1-0, scored two goals unanswered and went 2-1. So for those of you out there who have no idea what I'm talking about, it's fine. It's either for you or it's not.
1: Right.
2: And then it'll either grab you at some point because there's a superstar that shows up or something amazing happens,
1: right,
2: or you see a highlight or whatever. Hopefully you can tune in. Tonight's a perfect night. I mean,
0: no basketball.
2: Go out to
0: no
2: dinner
0: basketball
2: with your wife or girlfriend and get home. No hoops, right? Mm-hmm. Hockey happened last night.
1: Yep.
2: As Carolina
1: Braves will be on, but they'll be getting towards the end.
2: Right. It's a 9 o'clock start.
0: Yeah, so Braves will probably be done.
2: Get a little liquored up and watch a little soccer.
1: I'll go back to something we were talking about earlier today. One, the United States has not made it past the round of 16 except once in the history of the country. 2002, they made it to the quarters. The last 1, 2, 3, 4, now 5 World Cups, they didn't qualify in 2018. The other ones, you're 3-6-6. Last time you were here, you went 1-2-1. Your only win was against Iran. So
2: don't downplay that Iran team. Well, it was tough to deal
0: that's
2: with.
0: That's what former U.S. men's
4: Muslim
0: national
2: they were.
0: Coach Greg Berhalter was saying that when we are out there as Team USA, folks expect a championship.
5: Americans like winners. Mm-hmm. Unfortunately, in soccer, you know, we're still a little bit behind the top teams in the world because of culture. You know, in other countries, kids grow up playing soccer. They're playing 24/7. They're around it. They're immersed in it. In the United States, it's a little bit different. There's a little bit of a separation. It's not in our culture yet.
0: It's not hard to see. Just look at the numbers. NFL and football, king. So we are football, an American football country. And you throw in the other sports, soccer just hasn't taken over like it has in other countries.
2: This is a huge, like in other countries, I guess you could say that. This is a huge soccer town.
0: Oh,
2: huge.
0: This is, yeah.
2: Yeah. My son-in-law coaches Chamberlain High School, coaches U12 girls and at the club level at Concord. And my daughter played in college. So it's just...
1: I mean, we saw the excitement for Atlanta United. And I mean, you saw the parties yesterday downtown for the Mexico match. They were down there going crazy. And I think tonight you're going to have a good crowd in different sports bars around town. People are going to be watching. But we got to win. You got Paraguay, Australia, and Turkey in Group D. Can we? Two of the games, and I hate that they're not here. Two of them are in Inglewood. One of them's in Seattle.
0: Well, here's your primer from former U.S. men's national team head coach Greg Berhalter on what Team USA will be fielding.
5: 13 of the players are returning from the previous World Cup, but I would say 19 of them or 20 of them have been in the last cycle. So they've been around the national team program. It's not new players. Then you have about six players, Sebastian included, that are new from last cycle. And I think, you know, so it's a good mix. You have veteran experience, players that have played in the World Cup, and then you have this new talent that's going to, you know, re-energize and give the team some fresh air.
2: So they got guys that have been there. It's enough already, really, is what it comes down to. You either got to show up and play at a high level and win some games, some matches, if you will, and see what happens. But it's been enough. It's been the same old thing year every, you know, 4 years. To John's point, it's like enough already. Let's put a product out there that people can get behind and root for and be proud of. It just hasn't happened.
0: Yeah, you have to get the elite athletes out there.
2: Remember when the women's team went nuts, right? They've been good forever.
1: Right.
2: They're a team people get behind time
1: and
2: time again.
1: Because they win Olympics, they win World Cups. They're always deep into the World Cup. So, yeah, we like winners here. We are absolutely a championship culture in the United States.
0: Now, hopefully one day it will happen where it is taken
2: seriously. I hope you guys tune in tonight.
0: You're going to be disappointed in us on Monday?
2: Yeah, a little bit. Yeah. I will. Not even a little bit, a lot. What are you doing tonight at 9 o'clock? What are you doing?
0: Be watching the Braves. Probably be about the eighth inning.
2: 62 games.
0: It'll be about the eighth inning when the 9 o'clock rolls around.
2: So talk to me at 9:30. What are you going to be doing? I'm going to be texting the hell out of you guys.
0: I know you're going to ask.
4: Town.
1: Yeah, that's.
0: My wife's out of town, so.
2: See, you got no excuse there.
0: That's not an option for you.
2: This guy's a big talker. Take your shower and get back to
0: the TV. Anyway. I would be in anyway.
1: I'm going to sleep afterwards. What the hell are you
2: talking?
1: You
2: ain't going to sleep at 9 o'clock on a Friday night. You kidding me? Just watch it, will you, please?
0: We want to do something as a show. We want to get together and have a viewing party.
1: No, I'm not going out.
0: To the bar.
1: I can already tell you that.
0: There you go, Captain America. Now,
2: Liz, you want to come over? You come over. You stay in the guest room. I'm not going out.
1: Bernie's no longer allowed to come over after yesterday.
2: He's 100% on probation.
0: His punishment for next week.
1: Charlie owes us breakfast.
0: Charlie Baker, the president of the NCAA, now coming out talking after Texas Tech continues, I think, to embarrass themselves in the Brendan Sorsby situation. And Charlie Baker saying that the controversy is just something that is just beyond belief at this point in time.
6: I think I view it in some respects as kind of a new low with respect to our ability to enforce rules that are deemed by most people as pretty reasonable. And this one in particular is an unbreakable one that's been around sports generally in college and professional sports for probably, you know, close to 60 or 70 years.
0: This is where it's out of control because the easiest thing to do is just enforce a rule that has always been enforceable.
2: Right. It doesn't make any sense. This is just, it's so ass backwards. What's going on with this thing? I can't even take it anymore. I think they've gotten to a point, Texas Tech, where they're just going to wait it out and hope it goes away and let them play until we watch them play on a Saturday afternoon and start thinking about it again, because it's become nauseating listening to it, talking about it, dealing with it. And it's so wrong. It's so wrong because it's been a rule forever, and it jacks up the integrity of the game. I mean, it's so bad. And it wasn't once or twice or I made a mistake.
1: Allegedly $90,000 worth of bets, not all on his own team.
0: But thousands of bets.
1: Yeah.
0: And look, he may have a problem. Maybe that wasn't, but maybe he does have a problem.
2: Get your problem fixed.
0: You can
2: still get punished for having a problem.
0: Support a guy with a problem away from the team.
2: It just, I don't know. I don't, I don't, I don't really understand it. So it's fascinating that they're letting this thing get through, and it'll be fascinating to see what happens. And I don't know what to think about.
0: Well,
2: what's going to happen? Is it 50-50 he plays or doesn't play?
1: You know, they're going to go to this appeals court.

0: What do you mean?
1: Going to be a bunch of two-loss SEC not, teams. Not,
2: if it came down to just say it's 10-2 Texas Tech and 10-2 Notre Dame. Notre Dame's taking their spot. 10-2 Texas Tech, 10-2 Alabama. Alabama's getting it. Yeah. College Football Playoff Committee will do. They'll do their own shuck and jive to come up with to make sure that they're out. Now, if they're the conference champ, the laws say they're in. So then, right. What do you do?
1: Well, speaking of the law, Attorney General of Texas says that the Big 12 could face violation of the law if they continue to sanction Texas Tech, and it could cost them liability, maybe up to $200 million. So now the world and the NCAA is against Texas Tech, but the law as of right now is siding with Texas Tech. Here is Charlie Baker talking about how it is just now maybe up to Congress to figure some of this out.
3: It just creates a really challenging dynamic. And from my point of view, that's why the work that's being done in the Senate is really important. I don't look at this and say to myself, you know, you can wave a magic wand and suddenly make everybody behave the way you want them to. And my big worry with it is more about the message it sends to a lot of people is I could play by the rules and accept whatever they are, or I could go to court and take my chance.
0: That's right.
1: Exactly. And crazy, dude. Taking your chance, it seems to find in their favor. So we'll see how things play out as this continues over the summer.
2: Yeah, the biggest thing is Texas Tech has doubled, tripled, quadrupled down that they're going to play him, and they're going to threaten lawsuits if he can't play. If this kid plays and doesn't come out and have a Heisman-like season, is it really worth it? If they don't make a deep run in the college football playoffs, is it really worth it? Because the PR hit for Texas Tech is gigantic. And if schools like Georgia and Nebraska and others say, hey, we're just never scheduling you again. Are they only going to play a conference schedule and then the Abilene Christians of the world? Who wants to play them moving forward if they allow this to happen?
1: Well, will the NBA Finals move forward as Game 5 takes place in San Antonio tomorrow? The Knicks now one win away from completing the dreams of an entire nation of fans in New York City. They win. It'll be the first time in more than 50 years that the Knicks will be champions. And San Antonio has blown really two golden opportunities. The unlosable game they lose up 29 the other night. And now they have to win three in a row in order to be NBA champions.
0: Yeah, that's not going to happen, unfortunately. And the city of New York may burn to the ground. That's all. I'm just going to tell you. They do not know how to handle themselves.
1: Well, Steven,
2: they need to have the purge with the fans that are acting unruly.
1: Steven Jackson, former Atlanta Hawk and former San Antonio Spur, says that these Knicks fans are doing this because it's a different set of Spurs.
4: Hey, shout out to the Knicks, man. Hell of a comeback. I'm going to quote what Mike Brown said. In order to win an NBA championship, you're going to need some luck. The luck is not how good the Knicks play to come back down from 20. That ain't the luck. They lucky because they playing a young team that's making a lot of young mistakes and allowed them to come back 20. Any other team, it wouldn't happen. Their ass would have got smoked. Y'all fans throwing shit at Wimby and doing all that. You can tell y'all ain't used to winning. Y'all some miserable people in New York. Miserable. Y'all chose the right time, because if it was us, y'all would have got fucked up.
1: People throwing eggs at Victor Wembanyama, trying to just mind his business.
0: Did you see the video that came out? I just saw today. Karl Anthony Towns is going to cover the inbound pass on the last play of the game with 1.2 seconds left or whatever, and motions to two fans to get closer to the Dylan inbound
2: Harper.
0: Passer.
2: Yeah, Dylan Harper.
0: Yeah, to make it more difficult and uncomfortable for him to throw the ball in.
2: I still can't tell on that final play. Did Karl Anthony Towns get a finger on it?
1: Because it was like it.
2: They ran a perfect play. They used Wemby as a decoy. Kind of had him pop like he was going to do a backdoor cut. And Stephon Castle is free. And the pass comes up. It's supposed to be on the right side of the... You're supposed to throw that high to the right side of the basket, let him catch it and try to lay it in. It comes up on the ground short of the basket. So I have to assume Carl got a fingertip on it.
0: Yeah, I think he tipped it a little bit. There's no way that pass wouldn't have got there.
2: Because that was a great play draw.
0: Oh my
1: gosh.
0: It was
1: a smart play on the part of Mike Brown to have Cat in his 7-foot body and those long arms to have the attempt to block or tip and deflect the ball. So it was just good coaching and good execution by a team that just will not quit.
0: It's a good team. They're the Atlanta Braves. And June means the American Red Cross and Atlanta Braves All-American Blood Drive is here, presented by Delta Airlines. 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
6: 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Walk-on Falcons play Storm Norton on the physically unable to perform list. They made a trade. They grabbed Wanya Morris from the Chiefs, and you're going to have Georgia in the College World Series coming up tomorrow at 8 o'clock. We're your home of the Braves. 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

0: room on the Fan, 680 and 93.7 FM, your home for the Atlanta Braves, and also your home for University of Georgia in the World Series, as the College World Series kicks off for the Bulldogs tomorrow, a primetime matchup against the Texas Longhorns. And it'll be interesting to see if the home runs and the runs that the Bulldogs were generating will continue. Jeff Wallace of Georgia Tech Yellow Jacket, he's on his way. He tapped in via the Harris Cherokee Casino's X-Feed. Says he is on the road driving to Omaha.
1: Okay.
0: So it's not just the young folks. Yeah.
1: From here to Omaha?
0: Well, he said he was staying in St. Louis.
2: Omaha! Okay.
0: So here to St. Louis to Omaha.
1: Okay. Trying to get there.
3: More power to him, dude. I'm not driving anywhere close to that. You got to love baseball, which I think he does. Did he tell him about this?
1: I have not.
3: Bulldogs, Longhorns, Omaha.
0: There you go.
3: It all starts Saturday night as Georgia opens the College World Series against Texas. And you can hear every pitch live on 680 The Fan right after the Braves-Mets coverage. 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So stay locked in for updates on when and where the next game airs. 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
0: And don't miss Jeff Danzler, UGA play-by-play announcer for baseball and football for the Georgia Bulldogs. He will join us at 9 o'clock. 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How do you feel about the World Cup and Team USA with the men's national team playing tonight? Yo-Yo, you've been holding. Thank you for calling us here in the locker room.
4: Yeah, Finn, I'm 1,000% behind you. My nephew is on the U.S. men's national team.
0: Nice.
4: And I'm a football guy. I played D1 football. My son played D1 football. But if you knew what these kids or young men went through to get to where they are, my nephew started at 14, left high school to go to the academy in Philadelphia. Is now playing in the Premier League in England. But as John and home team, as athletic fans or, you know, sports fans, if you knew what these guys went through and the training they go through to get to where they are, it's worse than anything we ever did as college and pro football players. Immensely more difficult.
3: What's his name so we can keep an eye on him?
4: Brendan Aaronson.
3: All right, we'll keep an eye on him and see if he can make it. I see him right there, 5'10", a buck 50, a little guy.
4: Yeah, hey, Finn, I got the whole Fortin family into it. And you know what kind of football family they are. All of the Fortins are into it.
3: Very good.
0: All right. Good luck to your relative. And he's number 25 on the pitch. Yeah. Number one in our hearts. Thanks for calling in and listening to us here in the locker room, Yo-Yo.
1: Who knew we had a listener who had a nephew on the U.S. men's team?
0: Now we're dialed in.
1: Look, and I'm not knocking what they have to go through to get here. It's unbelievable. It's just we want to see a winner. And I'll be watching. It's just not... It's not like if the Falcons were playing tonight.
0: I just can't fake like I'm, you know,
1: right.
0: All, you know, lathered up. I want Team USA, the men's national team, to win. It is a world event, so I will be watching, but I can't act like I watch no soccer at all unless I'm invited to a United game and then say, all right, I'm 100,000,000% in on soccer when I haven't watched much soccer. So it's for them. Tonight's an opportunity to get somebody like me to watch a little bit more.
3: 100%. If you can take some of this momentum, find a way to beat Paraguay and get it built up a little bit, I think it could be awesome. It's going to be hard to do because you haven't been good enough to get people behind you yet.
1: I'm going to ask Finn a random question, and I think I know the answer to it, but I'm going to do it anyway. If you had a choice tonight, just say these were both on. It's Virginia Tech and Cal playing college football or Team USA against Paraguay. What are you watching?
3: Team USA and Paraguay, 100%.
0: He's Captain America.
3: 100%. Okay. I wouldn't even consider... Did you say West Virginia?
1: No, I said Virginia Tech and Cal, an ACC matchup.
3: No.
0: James Franklin.
1: So it's Mississippi State and Tennessee tonight.
3: USA.
1: Okay.
3: It just is what it is.
0: I'd be watching the football and flipping over. But okay. Tonight's an opportunity. You should be watching. What? It's a world event, and you don't get to see it that often. That's We're right. here in America. They'll be in L.A., so they have a chance to grasp a whole lot of new eyes and new fans.
3: If they lose 3-0 and look bad doing it, you're going to – then I will stop kind of pumping for them. But until they really disappoint us, I'm all in. Why do you say he's number 25?
0: That's what it says.
3: Brendan Harrison.
0: It says he's 25, number 11.
3: Yeah. So number 11. And who knows if he'll play a lot.
2: I wish you guys do a little more homework.
0: We just found out about him.
3: So that's awesome. We'll get a chance to see what he's capable of and what he does.
0: Now, you called him a little guy, 5'10". That's not a bad size player. I mean, I know Eagleland has, 6'4", 6'5", dudes, but he can still be
3: free. I mean, they are a fair share of big guys, but he's not one of them. He's a midfielder. He's got to run 10 miles over the course of the game. Yeah, so.
1: He's in shape.
3: Exactly. I just made a statement because I saw his.
0: I'm not against soccer.
3: 5'10", 150.
0: Yeah, I'm not against soccer. It has never been in front of me. I didn't play. Right. We just got United.
3: I'm not going to try to force it down your throat. I'm just asking you. I'm just trying to ask you to watch it tonight. It's 9 o'clock tonight.
0: Be kind.
3: On a Friday.
0: Yeah, I'm watching. Right.
1: You want some more fun facts about Paraguay?
3: Not necessarily.
1: Well,
3: but
1: we're
3: go
1: going
3: ahead.
1: To. Despite being landlocked, Paraguay maintains a water navy to patrol its extensive waterways. Paraguay's literacy rate is actually higher than the United States, 94% compared to 86%.
0: We got
1: to
0: do better.
1: They're also the home of the Atapu Dam. One of the world's largest hydroelectric dams, producing about 75% of their country's electricity.
3: That's pretty good stuff. Yeah. Thank you.
1: That dam could build 210 football stadiums, or concrete used for that.
3: That's
1: dam
3: interesting.
1: Could build 210 football
0: stadiums. That's a
1: stadium.
0: Lot of information on Paraguay.
1: Well, there you go. That's what we play tonight. We need to get to know our enemy. We do that during the football season.
3: Nick, no one cares.
0: Nick, you've been holding.
3: No one cares.
0: Thank you for calling us here in the locker room. What do you have to say, Nick?
5: Well, I just wanted to reassure Finn. I appreciate his efforts to get you guys to watch the soccer, but he's talking to two guys that are about 50 that play video games and like wrestling. So I think it's kind of a lost cause.
0: There you go. He took a shot at how we entertain ourselves.
3: Thank you for the call. Call back soon, please.
0: Well, number one.
1: I think more people care about wrestling.
0: This is not how you draw people in, attacking.
3: He's joking, dude. Take a joke. Relax. It's
0: attacking
3: so funny.
0: People that are trying to learn the sport.
1: The new college football does come out in a month.
3: Oh, my God.
1: So.
3: Here we go. We've lost him.
0: And you use your hands playing video games, unlike soccer.
1: Eye-hand coordination.
0: There you go. We like sports where you can use your hands. I'm watching. I will not disappoint. I'm going to try to make an appointment to watch it start to finish.
3: I want all the heat, too.
0: The Braves are on. What do you want me to do?
3: Braves got 162 games, and we're
1: the home of the Braves.
3: Hopefully, it's over by the time 9 o'clock. Hopefully, we have a 6-run lead. And you guys can turn.
0: Spencer Strider strikes out 13 quickly, moves the game along, and then I can watch the entirety of the Braves game and the entirety of the U.S. Men's National.
1: All right, Finn, you wouldn't watch college football. What would you watch more? Falcons preseason game or Team USA?
3: Oh my God, probably Team USA. Falcons preseason.
1: Probably.
3: Yes.
0: Yeah, I'm excited about both. We'll see how it goes. You know what? Coming up, we'll see what it means to not know a guy who just got a whole bunch of money in the NFC South. And is this new Falcon going to make a big impact on the field when we return here in the locker room on The Fan, 680 and 93.7 FM?
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0: joining us here in the locker room on the Fan 680 and 93.7 FM. Don't forget, coming up at 9 o'clock, voice of the Georgia Bulldogs for football and baseball, Jeff Dantzler, will be joining us here for a conversation about what's about to go on in Omaha and get into his mind about what he's going to be seeing and calling for the Georgia Bulldogs on the football field. And then at 9:20, we'll be joined by Apple TV reporter Heidi Whitney. She will join us as the Braves are on Apple TV tonight and see a 10,000-foot view. I want to know what she thinks outside of the walls of Georgia, how people think this looks for a World Series run and a deep playoff run for the Atlanta Braves.
1: When you went with walls, I thought you were going with the walls of Jericho.
0: I thought that's what you were going to go with. No, the Trumpets brought the walls down. If you read the good book. Now,
1: well, I was talking Chris Jericho.
0: Oh, there's our wrestling reference.
1: His finishing move was the walls of Jericho.
0: I like how you slid that in, and now we're getting ready for Brian Finneran to move the chains.
2: There's no one more reliable in a big game situation.
3: Oh, my knee,
4: my calf,
3: my foot,
4: my ribs.
2: Brian Finneran is moving the chains.
3: My pride.
5: The Seattle Seahawks got their Super Bowl rings. Have you seen a picture of them yet?
1: No.
5: I'm pretty sweet, dude. There's two Lombardi trophies in the middle with a Seahawk head going across it, a bunch of diamonds and pearls and emeralds and silver and shiny and beautiful.
1: Theirs is very clean. I'm looking at it now. I don't like when they do too much with the rings.
5: I agree. 50 round white diamonds in a nod to the 2025 being the team's 50th season.
1: Oh, my goodness.
5: The trophies and logo are surrounded by blue sapphires.
1: How much were those going for?
5: It's clean, man.
6: Does it say?
5: I don't have the price. Maybe you look that up before we get out of here.
6: Also, did you notice that you can take the very top off and turn it into a necklace? That is a really cool feature.
0: That is unique.
5: Pretty sweet.
0: Have you ever asked another player to hold or see their Super Bowl ring?
5: I've done a World Series ring. I don't think I have.
0: I was speaking with some kids over at Washington High School once, and Brian Cox was there, and he had two of them. So he took them off, and he said that anybody who wanted to see those things are heavy, man. You know you are special when you win a Super Bowl because those rings are different.
1: According to Google, around 20 grand each ring.
0: Right,
5: God bless America. That is awesome. There's a receiver in the NFC South, it has played 2 years in the NFL.
1: Okay.
5: That's 65 total catches, 872 yards, 13.4 yards per catch, 5 touchdowns in his career. Mm-hmm. 2 year career, 65 catches, 5 touchdowns. He's 6'3, 213.
1: Okay.
5: You're going to break him off with a contract. What do you think? Maybe you're really impressed with what he can do. 3 year deal. What do you give him?
1: $24 million. 3 for 24.
0: I would lower it. I would say 3 for 20.
5: Yeah. Carolina Panthers and wide receiver Jalen Coker have agreed to terms on a 3-year, $35 million contract extension.
0: Oh, my God.
5: Can get up to $41 million based on the incentives they have in there for him. So congratulations to him and anybody who is busting their hump trying to get to the NFL and hopefully makes it, because you will be a rich person before you can blink.
1: I mean, look, after Christian Watson got $100 million and he's averaging like 30 catches a year, and I know a lot of his was injury-related and it's based on, you know, thought and hope that he's going to be better. They're just handing out money.
5: It's awesome.
1: Salary cap's a myth, bro.
5: It's awesome.
1: You're going to learn.
5: Well, it's a real thing. It just keeps going up.
0: He had 394 receiving yards last year. Now, he missed some games.
5: More power to him, man. That's unbelievable.
0: Goodness.
5: And opposite news of Britain broke off. This guy is in jail still. Henry Ruggs, ex-NFL player, denied parole nearly 5 years after.
7: Is he out of jail yet?
5: He's not. After killing a woman in a car crash in Las Vegas, where he was driving, wait for it, up to 156 miles an hour.
0: Yeah.
5: Smashing into the back.
1: He's eligible now again for parole. I think he gets out in 2027.
5: What?
1: They said some along the lines.
5: He's up for parole again on August 24th, 2027.
1: Okay.
5: A mandatory parole release date, I guess is what that says.
1: Yeah.
5: It's a 10-year sentence. How can we just let him go after?
0: Problem was he was speeding and he had a DUI.
5: Yeah.
0: So, terrible, terrible story.
1: Don't commit a crime while committing a crime.
5: Thank you very much. Kansas City Chiefs quarterback Patrick Mahomes made it through the team's offseason program. Just months after that surgery repaired not one but two ligaments in his left knee, the LCL and the ACL. Andy Reid says he is on course to be ready for training camp. So just amazing what they can do with the.
4: Explain it again with those nuggies.
5: with the modern medicine and getting these guys back in action. And he's a guy, they just redid his contract. We talked about that earlier in the week, got him a 2-year extension. And what do you say his average, what was his salary this was this year? 1.3?
1: Yeah, 1.3 on the base salary.
5: With another gazillion dollars on top of that. And bonuses. Sean Payton gets an extension. Denver Broncos signed head coach Sean Payton to a new 5-year contract. Now he and general manager George Patton are now both under contract through the 2030 season.
0: Hey.
5: He's been impressive up there, and him getting a chance to get back in the league, man.
0: Hey, they
5: 32-19 up there.
0: They got Jaden Waddle, and they already have, you know, they're stalwart and Cortland Sutton, and the quarterback looks like he's got it. He's going to another Super Bowl.
5: 194 wins overall.
0: Yeah.
5: 12th on the NFL's all-time list.
1: Remember, they traded away picks to go get Sean Payton, and people were like, oh, man, what are you doing? All he's done is win football games there. I bet the Saints wish they would have kept him around.
0: He didn't run his course.
5: I agree. But he's a hell of a football coach, I'll tell you that much. Falcons news. They made a trade with the Kansas City Chiefs for tackle Wanya. What is it?
0: Wanya.
5: Thank you. Morris. A bit later, they also announced that Storm Norton, the tackle that we expected to be ready to go, is landed on the reserve physically unable to perform list, which will be for the entire season. Disappointed for him for sure, but we get some backup and some depth at that position after we got Storm Norton gone. Caleb McGarry retires. Whole thing is a mess over there at the right tackle position. Hopefully they can figure out what's going on there. And let's go up to Cincinnati real quick. Their head coach, Zach Taylor, was talking, and he talked about the addition to the defensive side of the football with Dexter Lawrence.
7: Yeah, he's a foundational part of any defense he's going to be part of. He's a foundational part of this team. So I think when our team sees, oh, man, it's the Bengals are willing to go do that for us, to give us a piece like that. So adding a guy like Dexter, Jonathan Allen, Brian Cook, Boye Mafe, a lot of these guys we've added on that defense side of the ball have given us a lot of energy and excitement. And now we just got to match that with the work we got to put in and be ready to go play these games and find ourselves some wins.
5: They added a lot of guys on the defensive side of the ball trying to make a run this year with a healthy offense and Joe Burrow and Chase Brown and Jamar Chase and T. Higgins and all the different pieces that they have put together offensively. The defense has to come together, and the team in general, he talks about, has to build that chemistry.
7: I think we have the right pieces. It all fits together really well for us. And we just can't underestimate the chemistry aspect of things. And so that's what our team is really working on right now. But that's a big piece of getting to where you want to go, is these guys loving each other and wanting to play for each other. And we're heading the right direction that way.
5: Building that team to win now. And I think that fan base is ready to do it as well. Joe Burrow's got to stay healthy.
1: Yep.
5: And they got to get ready to rock and roll. They finished third in the AFC North last year. So it's
1: Who's the favorite in that division? Is it still Baltimore?
5: Should be. I think so.
1: Even though Pittsburgh won the division last year?
5: Pittsburgh. I mean, is Pittsburgh a real story right now?
1: I mean, they got your boy.
0: People think he's got the magic. Mm-hmm. One last year of magic. When a new coach, Mike McCarthy.
1: Magic.
5: All right, that's moving the chains.
0: That is moving the chains. Don't forget, Braves taking on the Mets tonight here on the Fan 680 and 93.7 FM. You'll have the Afford Leadoff Show at 6 o'clock tonight, 7:15 first pitch with Spencer Strider throwing for the Braves. Later on here in the locker room, 9 o'clock, we'll have Jeff Danzler, new UGA play-by-play voice for baseball and football. And at 9:20, Heidi Whitney will be joining us as the Braves will be on Apple TV. 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All right, coming up. What happens when you go after Blooper on social media? 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
1: 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First pitch, Ford leadoff show coming up at 6 o'clock. Spencer Strider going to get the ball. Elsewhere, World Cup got underway yesterday as Mexico wins 2-0 over South Africa. 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

0: 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With Central, you're not just a number, you're a member of the family. We'll talk to a member of the Bulldog family. He's been around for a while, and now he's got a new set of responsibilities, as we'll talk to Jeff Dantzler, play-by-play voice for the Georgia football program and baseball program. We'll talk to him coming up in just a few minutes. What happens when you go after one of our own? What happens when you go after an entity that is beloved by many and just there to put smiles on faces? We find out now, as there's now fallout from Blooper being attacked on a podcast. It's Big Cat on one of the Barstool podcasts asked Ozzy Albies, asked him a question. How did he feel about Blooper participating in some of these celebrations the Braves have after wins?
1: Does it ever annoy you guys in the clubhouse that that fat Blooper pretends that he's part of the team?
2: Oh my God.
1: Because he does. And he's like, bro thinks he's on the team.
2: Well, it doesn't annoy me.
1: Okay.
2: But definitely some other people.
1: Okay, yeah. There we go.
2: That's I won't say names, but.
1: I wouldn't be shocked if he's trying to take at bats in the middle of the season.
2: You imagine that?
1: Yeah. You know, I can, because he's an egomaniac.
0: Taking a shot at Blooper's character.
1: It's crazy.
0: Trying to tear Blooper down. And Blooper doesn't have to stand for that. He doesn't have to stand for that. And now Blooper has taken to social media to respond.
3: He certainly has. He said he's living rent-free at Barstool Big Cat's head, but not fat-free, though, obviously.
0: Oh, no. There you go, Blooper.
3: Blooper not messing around. I like Blooper. Now, every once in a while, I get a little bit, like Cotter's whole take yesterday when we did our little mini fake crossover, about how much he dislikes
1: mascots
3: was right. A little bit over the top.
0: But I told you, he has a disdain for the institution.
3: Yeah, over the
0: it doesn't
3: top.
0: Matter who you are. He told me this years ago. He has no respect for the institution of mascots, and which I think is wrong.
3: It's definitely wrong. I want to get this out there because I'm good friends with Freddie Falcon.
4: Mm-hmm. Freddie's a good dude.
0: And I'm good friends with Harry Hall.
3: I spent a lot of time with these guys.
0: Yeah.
3: In and out of costume.
0: They work hard.
3: 100%. Freddie was, we hired him to do one of my kids' birthday parties years ago when before 2006, when I moved into Sugarloaf. We were at came in the backyard, jumped around with the kids.
4: Right.
3: The whole thing. So dude, I didn't get the hatred
4: stuff
3: for him.
4: That Freddie does, like zip lining off the top of Mercedes-Benz Stadium. He's got some onions.
3: Yeah.
4: Like, I didn't know birds had onions, but he's got them.
3: Otter needs to take it back.
4: He has to have. Can I read a text that we got?
3: Sure.
4: Backing you up, Andrew Groover, our digital manager, sent something. Jim Yost sent this. He goes, Finn, thanks for sticking up for Team USA. And my nephew, like you, I'd watch the match tonight over anything, wrestling including. Of course, I don't have a game console either. I've had enough. I had enough of the real thing, unlike the boys. If John and home team are honest, they're probably living vicariously through you, Joe Hamm, Buck, and Hudson. He said, seriously, though, I enjoy starting my day with you guys. Great takes and great laughs. I mean, I did play college sports.
0: When did we become the Russians? When did we become against Team USA?
3: Somebody just texted me and said, is John Michaels a communist?
0: Right. We just aren't these soccer guys. Tonight is an opportunity. You move forward, it will further the chance that we'll be drawn in a little bit.
3: I'm talking about watching wrestling and terrible ACC football matchups over USA soccer.
5: Two guys that are about 50 that play video games and like wrestling.
4: Yes,
3: exactly. No,
0: that's an accurate statement.
4: Yeah. I actually have a game against Rashawn tonight in the semifinals. Georgia Tech against Michigan.
3: Nobody cares.
4: EA Sports.
0: All right, here's what I'm going to invest the time. What does a men's U.S. national team need to do? Obviously win, but what does it need to look like to draw me in longer and other people like me for more of a longer part of the journey?
3: There's journey. There's got to be a legitimate goal scorer.
0: All right.
3: I mean, you can't have three shots on goal and that's it in the entire game.
2: So, for me, they can make the clock go down. Starting with that, just make the clock go down instead of up.
4: Yeah, I like that.
2: I'll be on board.
3: Okay, anyway.
4: Like, Kylian Mbappe has 57 international goals.
0: Right.
4: I don't think as a team we've scored 57
0: international goals. Somebody a goal dude, a dude who's our lead stud horse.
3: That's right. Who does that want to be? Who's our forward that wants to be that guy who's in and around the net all the time? Just aggressive, taking shots. You know, like when you get down there near the 18 box and you start passing around to each other and getting real cute as opposed to putting it on the net? Like in hockey, you just put the puck on the net half the time. You don't even look at where you're shooting it.
4: Right.
3: I know you can't do the same thing, but have shots on goal. Make it exciting. Like I was watching Mexico yesterday afternoon,
4: mm-hmm.
3: and there was probably 7, 8, 10 minutes where they're just bleeping around with the ball in their own defensive end, back and forth, and trying to find a little crease to move the ball up the pitch a little bit. And I was just, that's, you can't get bored of it. Yeah.
4: But look.
3: But there's just strategy involved. There's technique. But yeah, it's got to be, you got to somehow ramp it up a little bit, make it
4: entertaining. Attending it live is different. Like going to Atlanta United was fun. And I know that's not 1/100th of the competition that you're going to see here. I applied to get tickets for the World Cup. I didn't get any. I would have gone.
3: You were going to go for different reasons.
4: Well, yeah. If you, the stuff you guys were looking at this morning.
0: Hey, we got to do show research. What do you want me to do?
4: I had to see how that Mexican crowd was.
0: So the men's U.S. national team has a chance tonight, 9:00 against Paraguay. It'll be in Los Angeles here in America where the World Cup is taking place. So this is a great opportunity for people who are diehard soccer fans and for people who are casual soccer fans to get a treat.
4: Years ago, they played, I think it was Germany in the round of 16 at like 7 a.m. And I woke up and watched because now all of a sudden you're in knockout stage. Now all of a sudden you go, hey, if things go our way from when I think we lost 1-0 and it was, you know, it was entertaining. Obviously I want Team USA to win. Much like hockey, I'm not a huge hockey fan, but we watched Team USA obviously throughout the Olympics. Mark Raimondi didn't, but we did.
3: Mm-hmm.
4: Maybe we text Mark and see if he's watching soccer as well.
3: I don't need another wrestling guy contributing to the show right now.
4: He wrote a book.
0: Well,
4: he covers the Falcons.
0: There'll be no wrestling.
3: If he wants to talk Falcons,
4: we had him on earlier this week, so we're not going to have him on again. I just wondered, is he watching Team USA there?
3: Probably not. Did he crap all over last time?
0: No, he didn't crap.
4: Team USA hockey.
0: He just said he was not a hot. He didn't crap all over Team USA hockey. 100%
3: he did.
0: He said he did not.
3: It was like he was
0: like
3: from
0: hockey.
3: Another country, dude. It was insane.
0: He didn't like hockey. That's a different. Don't do the man like that.
3: Well, you can't.
4: Well, I think
3: he's
4: from New York, which is like being from a different country.
0: He said he didn't like hockey. And so we were in the throes of the Winter Olympics, and you took umbrage.
3: 100%. I'll do it again. I'll do it again. Well, his response to the USA hockey team was totally unacceptable.
4: What do you do tonight if you're texting us about the World Cup and you get no response? Now, you know your stepson's going to try to get back in your good graces, so Bernie will interact. Road Dog, home team, and I just don't respond to you. How do you feel?
3: It'll hurt my feelings.
4: Okay, I'll make sure I respond.
3: Yeah, thank you.
0: I know that's coming. That text is coming. So we now get a chance to talk to a man who will be right there, and not only right there, calling the baseball games for the University of Georgia. He also, in the fall, will be calling the football games for the University of Georgia. He has been a fixture at UGA for baseball and women's basketball for a long time, and we're glad to talk to Jeff Dantzler, who will be our Bulldog beat.
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6: And the locker room is on the beat. This is the Bulldogs Beat, presented by Georgia's Own Credit Union and attorney Ken Nugent.
0: And we welcome in, for the first time in the locker room, the voice of the Georgia Bulldogs. Jeff Dantzler joins us via the Loud Security Systems Newsmaker line. Jeff, we thank you for your time this morning in the locker room.
8: Hey, it's great to be with you. 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
3: Nice.
0: Now, does that include taking shots? Like they're taking in Omaha, Nebraska. Have you had any of the shots at Rocco's to help out the UGA numbers?
8: Well, it's generally a good idea not to disclose what happens on the road, but I will say my longtime broadcast partner, David Johnson, and I, David's wife, Carol, is here, and our longtime sports information director, Christopher Lakos. We might have gotten a slice of pizza and given George an early 4-0 lead at Rocco's yesterday.
0: That's all you have to say. As we get ready for primetime baseball, I mean, it's been a fun ride with all the wins, all the awards, what happened to the regionals and the super regionals, and now off to Omaha. What has been most impressive about this club that Wes Johnson has put out on the diamond?
8: Well, they're a great group of kids, and they're just a resilient bunch. You guys would love these players. They're just fantastic. I've said you'd be proud to have these guys as sons, and you'd be happy to have your daughters date them. They're just great, great kids. I love them. And what they've been able to do, just to be able to fight back in the face of adversity. And, guys, what's really amazing about this team, and you're talking about doing this through a brutal stretch of SEC play in the regionals in Mississippi State, we've won 19 of our last 20 games to get out here. I mean, it's just incredible how well this team has been playing down the stretch.
4: Jeff, one of the things when you get to Omaha, and you know pretty well, is pitching becomes premier. And they didn't pitch it particularly well last week against Mississippi State, but the bats came through. How does the rotation line up to try to get through and stay in the winner's bracket?
8: Well, Joey Voltsko is going to start for us on Saturday, and Joey's been terrific this year. And when you talk about some of the keys to this team, I think it's been the lineup 1-9. The bullpen, which has been exceptional. And Joey, this is going to be the 18th weekend that we've played. Joey is going 18 for 18, posting up, being that opening game starter. And you just think about that. As Kirby loves to say, the best ability is reliability. So to have Joey go out there and set the tone for game one is just huge. And then we'll just see how the bullpen shakes out, and whether it's Dylan Biggie or Caden Aoki in game two.
0: UGA play-by-play announcer for football and baseball, Jeff Dantzler. He joins us here in the locker room via the Loud Security Systems Newsmaker line. What are we to make of all of the hits and the home runs that took place at Foley Field? Is it disrespectful to say it had a lot to do with the dimensions of the ballpark, or is this a team that can knock them out of the ballpark anywhere?
8: Well, the ball jumps at Foley Field in the postseason. It always has. And, I mean, you guys know, remember Atlanta was, Fulton County Stadium was the launching pad, and it was hot, and the ball was just, it was hot. The ball was hot. The temperature was hot. The bats were hot. You had two great lineups, 1-9. I mean, it's 400 dead center. It's a short porch out to right. So, we hit a lot of home runs, and they did too.
4: When you look at something like this, the side of the bracket for Georgia is all SEC teams. Is that an advantage or a disadvantage playing against teams? And I know Texas, not necessarily on the schedule throughout the year, but playing against teams that you know a little bit better than on the other side of the bracket.
8: You know what's crazy? We hadn't played any of the three teams on our side of the bracket.
4: That makes no sense.
8: It's just, well, I mean, that's what happens, though. You know, guys, I mean, these leagues are just so big now. I mean, there's 16 teams, but it just happened. We didn't play Texas, Oklahoma, or Alabama, but there's certainly some familiarity there. We did play Ole Miss out in Oxford, who's on the other side of the bracket, but I absolutely think so. Having some familiarity, it works both ways. I think it makes it a little easier to do scouting. Like, let's say with Texas, you might look at a common opponent that you both played and see how their guys matched up as opposed to how your guys did. But it really is bizarre, though, to have three teams on one side that we didn't play.
4: Now, it's been since 2008 since the Dogs have been there. We were kind of making jokes about the shot game that's going on at Rocco's. What percentage of Dog fans do you see out there? Have you seen a lot of people sort of kind of matriculating in here over the last 24 hours?
8: I think a lot of Georgia fans started coming in yesterday, but today's the day they'll really get in because the event starts today. The games are tomorrow. Georgia is the favorite. We're plus, I think, 280 to win the shots game. West Virginia's a close second, and Ole Miss is third. I'll send it to the road dog. I got the rating. So, Georgia is the favorite, although one of my friends who's an administrator here at Georgia, Will Lawler, does a great job. He's our compliance director. He said, I'm telling you that West Virginia, they'll give us a run for our money. You know, those guys like to burn couches. We need to get them knocked out early for us to have a chance to bring that title home, too.
0: There you go. Dog's all about winning. Let's see if they can get that one home as well.
3: Yes, sir. Jeff Dantzler joins us here on the Loud Security Systems Newsmaker line from Omaha. UGA play-by-play announcer. How quick do you pull the trigger of your Wes Johnson if things go sideways early like it did?
8: Man, you're negative on me. Come on.
3: No, I'm just asking.
8: You got to see how the game goes. I mean, you got to go back to last Saturday. We're losing 7-0. Right. You know what he did? I had people pull him. That would have been stupid because you're playing for a series. So what did he do? He left him in, and Joey gave us 5 innings.
3: That was amazing.
8: And got a no decision. And what that did, it set up the bullpen for the rest of that regional, for the rest of the super regional, and it gave him the confidence. And, again, it let us get back into the game. I mean, Wes Johnson is a guru of pitching. By the way, we've had 36 games this year where we've held our opponents to 5 or fewer runs. We're 36-0 in those games.
3: Damn. That's point. I like – it's not a series, right? It's a double elimination.
4: Right.
3: So how much has your coaching and managing change in a situation like this, do you think, Jeff?
8: Well, I think in a spot like this, obviously you're playing to win. But at times what you'll see, and this is where playing in the SEC prepares it for you guys, you'll go into what we'll kind of, Dave and I'll kind of call the retreat mode. You might not necessarily go with your A bullpen. You're obviously, you're still trying to win. You're fighting. But as long as you've still got life, you have to set yourself up the rest of the way. Now, the big key in these regionals, and essentially the way the bracket is now, you've got a regional, and then the finals are like a super regional. And the team that starts out 2-0 is sitting in that driver's seat, is really sitting in the catbird seat, because somebody's got to come out of the loser's bracket and beat them twice. So that's basically game four of a regional, or game four of each side of the bracket. So, you know, whoever wins that first game and then wins the second one, that's the team to beat to get to the finals.
0: You'll be

0: he fumbles that ball and they recover, it's game over and we lose. I just think that play speaks volumes of his toughness. As Kirby likes to say, he's been training for this his whole life. I mean, he was tremendous last season, and I think he's going to be lights out this year.
1: What SEC game on the schedule worries you or intrigues you the most this year for the Georgia Bulldogs?
0: You're talking to a child of Vince Dooley and Larry Munson, all of them.
1: Great answer.
0: Adam can attest to that. I am the eternal worrier. I think the game our fans are probably the most excited about is Oklahoma coming in September, because the only time we've ever played them was in the Rose Bowl. So that'll be the first time they've come to Sanford Stadium. So I think there's a lot of excitement around that one.
1: Well, we thank you for your time. Good luck out there in Omaha. We're going to be ringing your cell phone throughout the season. We hope you want to come on, because we certainly would like to have you on down the road.
0: Oh, you guys do a great job. I always enjoy it. I appreciate everything you do. And just keep my man, the Road Dogs, ready. He asked me to fly him back some steaks from Omaha. So I'm going to do my best.
2: Of course, he's talking
1: shocking,
2: about food.
1: The most shocking thing you've said this interview. There it is. He is the voice of the Georgia Bulldogs, Jeff Janzler, joining us via the Loud Security Systems Newsmaker Line. First time talking to him. Going to be a lot of fun. He's got a chance now to be the voice of the Dogs for a generation. So he's got a good spot coming in where the Dogs are. All right, coming up. Do people outside of Atlanta see the Braves winning the World Series? We'll talk to Heidi Watney from Apple TV next on The Fan, 680 and 93.7 FM.
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2: Oh, man, I'm kind of in that in-between, Finn. 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
11: 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Rained out yesterday in Chicago, now heading to New York City. New York City, as they'll take on the New York Mets. 7:15 first pitch. Ford leadoff show coming up at 6. Spencer Strider going to get the ball. Stanley Cup final saw Carolina take a 3-2 lead over Las Vegas. They win 4-2 yesterday. Falcons shake up on the offensive line. Storm Norton go to the physically unable to perform list, and they acquire Wanye Morris from the Chiefs. 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
2: 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Braves watched out last night in Chicago. That game will be made up on August 20th. Yeah. It will be an afternoon game, so we'll have day baseball that day. And now they roll into New York to take on the New York Mets.
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2: Good job. All right, Braves on Apple TV to open up with the New York Mets. And we are fortunate to talk to a woman that will be covering, as we get a chance to talk to a woman that's covered baseball for more than 2 decades. And now joins us in the locker room, Heidi Watney, joining us here in the locker room via the Loud Security Systems Newsmaker line. Heidi, good morning, and thank you for joining us here in the locker room.
14: My pleasure. Good to be with you.
2: When you look at the Braves from a 10,000-foot view outside of the borders of Georgia, what do you see?
14: Well, I think everyone sees a team that has the best record in baseball that has surprised a lot of people after taking a little bit of a step back last year. They come on strong, started strong, and haven't really faded.
2: When you look at overall the pitching and the hitting, is there a player nationally that the nation needs to pay more attention to for the Atlanta Braves?
14: Well, I think Michael Harris really burst onto the Braves in the second half of last season. He made those adjustments to his swing with his hands, and it's paid off and carried over. Didn't come out of the gates quite as hot this season, but he's really turned it up lately. Mauricio Dubon is someone that I've always known and seen be very successful in Houston. Not heralded, though, because they had so many superstars on those teams that were just going to the postseason, going to the World Series every year, it seemed like. But he was a player that Walt Weiss is getting used to in Atlanta right now, where you can plug him in anywhere you need. He's got every single glove in his bag. And offensively, he's really done well. Working with Tim Hyers and working with the staff there in Atlanta, that he's kind of taken his offensive game to another level there while still being able to fill the gaps in so many places, which the Braves need, because you guys have been hit by the injury bug a little bit lately here. So he's another one offensively to keep an eye on. And from the pitching side of things, Chris Sale is just back to being dominant. I mean, the top of that rotation really sets the tone, and it's just such a great clubhouse guy, too. So he's a great guy for the younger pitchers to lean on. I think Spencer Strider is starting to hit his stride lately. It's been a little up and down with the injuries the last couple of years, but I think we're seeing signs from him lately of him really – I think he can go on a run here. I really, really do. So the roster looks pretty great right now, to be honest, and just hitting some division play coming up here recently. That'll be a fun test for them.
2: Heidi Watney from Apple TV joining us here in the locker room. She'll be on the call doing sidelines tonight. It will be Wayne Rosado, and it will be the D-Train, Dontrell Willis, on the call.
11: One of the greatest leg kicks of all time. Heidi, we've been pleasantly surprised at the depth of starting pitching for this team. Coming out of spring training, it was Chris Sale and a bunch of injuries. But we still think as the postseason comes along, there may be a need for more. Would you think the Braves would go out and try to acquire pitching at some point before the trade deadline's over?
14: Well, I think you can never have enough pitching, and the Braves have seen that over the last couple of years with the amount of injuries they've had, which are a ton. Everyone's talking Tarek Skubal right now. I don't know that the Braves have the pieces to trade for him. He's gonna yield quite the return for the Tigers there. But yes, every team's always looking for depth at pitching. But I also think that, you know, where things stand right now with the Braves, Martin Perez is a guy who has been he's just there and he's solid. He's had years where he's been exceptional, but even his baseline is really, really good. So I think he's a guy who can lean on. Bryce Elders looks good this year. Chris Sale just setting the tone. I mean, you really need three great starting pitching, and your bullpen. Oh my gosh, Atlanta's bullpen this year has just been lights out. I mean, Dylan Lee, Suarez, Iglesias, those three at the back end, and Karen checks back, so he looks good too. So I don't know. No one's ever set when it comes to pitching. Every front office is always chasing pitching, and I'm sure Alex Anthopoulos is doing his due diligence out there. But I don't know that Atlanta needs to go get a frontline starter or the back end of the bullpen. I think just supplementing with pieces is probably good.
12: Heidi, how is it you go from doing different games and teams and then to having different teams all the time now on Apple TV? How much more difficult is that, having to know so much about so many different teams?
14: It's so much more challenging, but it's a fun challenge. I also love being at the field and talking to players. You know, covering baseball from a macro level, like I did in studio for a decade, is fun, and it's like a cush gig, and you've got makeup artists and hair people and just climate controlled, and you're eating a normal dinner every night, even if it's in your office, to running around a baseball field just trying to chase every story you can get and talk to every person so I can bring the best stories I can to the broadcast. But I love talking to people. I love finding out what makes people what makes people tick, the tweaks that people have given to their swing or their approach or their arm angle or their pitch grips or their arsenal or whatever they're doing to make themselves better and to get that extra edge. And I'm a big, my team always laughs because I'm the chemistry person. I'm big on, talking to people and who's the glue guy on the team and who's the guy who's going to pick people up after a tough loss or a tough series or, stuff like that. So I love being in the field. It's definitely more challenging because I have to really dive in on these rosters and get to know these players and try to, really know what team's needs are, what team weaknesses are, and all the information so I can bring it to. And then I started in this business as the Red Sox sideline reporter, and that's one of the things about the team. The reporters embedded with the team is you know your team so well. So while there's the challenge of traveling with the team and the daily schedule and the grind of that, you know that team so well. You know what makes people tick. I mean, Mike Cameron always told me the day he was released, I just noticed his demeanor in the clubhouse seemed different. They hadn't made an announcement yet, so I walked over and asked him what was up, and he's like, "You're the only person who noticed." He goes, "I just got released." And I love Mike Cameron. He's one of the best guys in sports, and that is the business side of sports. It was the later part of his career. He took it really well. But when you're embedded with the team, you know the guys so well, you notice when something's just a little bit off. So I've gotten really fortunate to do various roles in this business, and I've loved them all, but this one definitely has its challenges in terms of just, getting to know teams on it's like a flash dating situation because, and we get each team four times a year, and we've had the Braves earlier this year. Right. And, obviously I have relationships with a lot of guys in the league, but, in terms of what's been happening since the last time we saw the Braves in mid-April, I get to talk to the guys for basically one afternoon before the game starts.
12: How does it work for you talking about those challenges? Because when you have your team usually staying around that one dugout, do you have to move behind the scenes? Do you go across the diamond? How do you get from one dugout to the next?
14: Well, I just had to get over walking in front of people on the field.
12: Right.
14: Make sure I'm not getting hit by a player in the on-deck circle trying to warm up for their at-bat. But yeah, there's a lot of moving around the field and making sure I hit both clubhouses. I actually feel like, I mean, players just aren't around in the clubhouse anymore during media availability. So I do a lot of my talking to players out on the field behind the, you know, turtle shell while guys are batting or just standing around the field, try to grab guys as they're running in and out. But yeah, that's the, you know, people who shadow me or my field producers are like, when do you eat? When do you use the bathroom? You're on the field the entire, from, you know, 2 p.m. until the end of the game, I'm on the field talking to people the whole time. But it's fun.
11: So we have a chance to work alongside Kelly Kroll here, and I understand you know Kelly. We get to know a lot of idiosyncrasies about her every time she's in here, from her diet to everything else. Do you have any dirt on Kelly Kroll, like fun stories that you could share?
14: Kelly is the best. Kelly is the best. One story with Kelly that I will never forget is we were covering the World Series in 2021, and I had been having kind of a crazy morning, and our makeup artist for MLB Network was running behind doing a lot of people, and I had an interview on the field in 10 minutes, and I said, look, I just need you to do my makeup really quick. I've got an interview in 10 minutes. So she did my makeup really quick, and I ran out to the field, and I didn't have a chance to look in the mirror, and Kelly looked at me, and she's like, did you know you have yellow eyeshadow on? And I was like, what? And I looked in the mirror, and the makeup artist had put, like, gold, like, yellow glitter eyeshadow. It was, like, the weirdest thing if you know me, you know I don't like to wear a ton of makeup. And she knew me, and she knew I wouldn't be happy with that. She's like, here, let me fix you. So she grabs her touch-up kit, and she, like, helps me to not look like a weirdo on the field. I love Kelly. She's the best. I can call her anytime. She'll give me the scoop on what she knows. She's just a genuinely good person, and I always like to see great things for her in this sport.
2: Did she pinch the makeup artist? We found out that when she was a high school basketball player, to gain an advantage, she would pinch the person she was guarding just to distract them to help out the team.
14: That's amazing. That's great. Hey, you know, any advantage.
2: Hey, whatever it takes to win, we thank you for your time. You guys always have a very interesting, the Apple TV broadcasts are very interesting with all of the analytics and the things that look different. It really is a fun watch. So we look forward to catching up with you down the road and hoping that the Braves get a good weekend in New York.
14: I think they'll have a great weekend. Let's hope the weather holds out. We've got the southern weather here. It's like 95 degrees and humid today, but hopefully no rain because I know the Braves had a tough one last night. Yeah, it should be a good one. We've got the drone in play. We're going to talk to Michael Harris and Matt Olson before the game. We're talking to Chris Sale in game. So we've got all the fun stuff to help bring fans closer to the action.
2: It's a lot of fun. You're a big part of that fun. We thank you for your time here in the locker room, Heidi.
14: All right. Have a good one, guys.
2: Heidi Whitney. She will be the sideline reporter tonight for Apple TV. It'll be Wayne Randazzo and the D-Train, Dontrell Willis. So that should be a fun broadcast in celebration of America turning 250. MLB fans can receive a one-month free trial of Apple TV and get access weekly to live Friday night baseball games, original TV series, and movies only on Apple TV. So we'll see how the Braves do. They got a day off. Hopefully that will restart the bats that have gone a little bit cold the last two games. All right, coming up, it is Friday. It's the end of the week and the beginning of our bet nights when we return here in the locker room on The Fan, 680 and 93.7 FM.
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11: Braves get rained out. Now they head to New York. 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I'm John Michaels. 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Walk-on Falcons added an offensive lineman yesterday. They pick up Wanye Morris from the Kansas City Chiefs. Storm Norton now going to the physically unable to perform list. We're your home of the Atlanta Braves.
0: It's
2: 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Game one tonight here on the Fan, 680 at 7:15, 6 o'clock for the leadoff show with Chris Domino and with Barrett Salee, and we'll see if the bats heat up. They got guys on base last couple of games, couldn't get it done, then got washed out to see if they could turn things around before going to New York. So now they're in New York, and we'll see if they can get things rolling again before they come back home next week.
11: Yeah, it's a get-right series. You had a rough two games with Chicago where you didn't play bad. You lost two one-run ball games. Those are going to happen on the road against a fairly good White Sox team. The Mets stink, and it's time to treat them like a stinky ball club that they are and go up there and bury them. New Yorkers
12: first time
11: having,
12: you've seen them this year.
11: Yeah, New Yorkers are having too much fun with the NBA Finals.
12: That's true.
11: So let's bring them back down to earth and tell them they're below us like they always have.
12: The weather in New York City is just going to be hot. Heat advisory, and then Sunday, chance of rain, but it looks like should be good for the next couple
11: speaking
12: days.
11: Of hot, it's supposed to be scorching here this weekend. I love it.
2: It was hot yesterday.
12: You can't love it, dude.
11: What do you mean I can't love it?
12: I can't even go outside. I can't take my dog for a walk. She can't go and do a lap around the house.
11: That's because you're California soft. Like,
12: the dog can't. It's gonna. You can't take your animals out.
2: That's right.
12: You can't go out without.
11: That sounds like you need to toughen up your dog.
12: We played last night, and dudes were like sweating through their t-shirts.
1: It was hot.
3: I played pickleball last night, and I looked like I had jumped in a pool.
12: Right.
11: It's too hot. That's why you wear an undershirt. And you don't sweat through
12: your shirt. Going to fix everything.
3: Trust me, I sweated, so I would have sweat through both.
2: Right. I can see if you were getting
3: heat index over 100,
2: because it was hot, and we were going to a pool or two.
11: I am
2: going
11: to go to
2: some
11: pool.
2: Water, but
11: why wouldn't I? I got a community pool.
2: It was hot.
11: I'm going to go out there and tan some this weekend.
3: Just like sweat pouring down your face.
12: Right, exactly.
11: As opposed to freezing and having to wear 19 layers of clothes, I'd rather it be hot.
3: Yeah, sweat pouring everywhere. That's fun.
11: You guys are soft.
12: It's miserable.
11: You guys like to call me soft. You guys are soft. It's hot outside. Be men. Do men things.
2: You can call me whatever you want to call me.
12: You're overstating how much you like it to be hot.
11: I love
12: it. It can be too hot.
2: There's nothing fun about being
12: hot.
2: Nothing.
11: And you overstate how much you love the cold.
12: What were you doing? What was your stance on this when you were like 290?
11: I just sweat more. I was never 290.
2: No, I was 270.
11: Good Lord.
2: And then you take some liberties.
12: Big old fat.
11: I mean, when Aaron
12: you
11: Donald.
12: You can't enjoy that heat like that, dude.
11: That's what I'm going to do. I'll go to
12: sweat through everything.
11: Kane has basketball tomorrow down at Stockbridge. When I'm done, I'm going to go tan by the pool.
2: All right.
11: By the way, they play McEachern tomorrow.
12: Different.
11: I told him, I said, that's opportunity.
2: That's a program, McEachern. They don't mess around.
12: I don't think I realized, like when my kids were little and I was living in Suwannee, and it's July or August, even September, and you get like the car seat, kid, baby's in the car seat. Mm-hmm. Another kid got to get in his car seat in the car or booster seat. And by the time you got everybody loaded up,
11: you're sweating.
12: You are sweating. And now you got to go somewhere and who knows what's going on. Even at the grocery store, it was miserable. Miserable, the heat in this area in the Southeast. And it's just too hot.
11: It's going to be hotter today
2: than it was yesterday.
11: About the heat.
2: Get ready. Here it comes.
11: Outside.
2: Get ready for the heat. 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
12: All right, I'm sticking with it. USA Soccer, United States men's national team, cannot go out there against Paraguay. First time people get to see you for real, mm-hmm. in World Cup action. As the host country, do not go out there and embarrass us. Do not get shut out. Do not have two shots on goal. Do not disappoint me. bet not get shut out. You bet not disappoint me. You find a way to win.
11: I'm going to go local here. Georgia bet not fall into the loser's bracket tomorrow.
12: Oh.
11: Because you lose that opening game at the College World Series, your chances of winning a national title are hugely decreased. So you bet not lose tomorrow. Get that dub. You got your ace on the mound. We just talked to Jeff Dantzler. I think their ace is 10-2 on the year. He's had 17 starts. This will be 18, or he's had 18 starts. This will be 19. You bet not lose the opener, not the Texas. You own that program.
12: Right.
11: From top to bottom.
2: As
11: football, basketball, baseball, badminton, cross country, skiing, you own them.
2: It was disgraceful what happened in game four of the NBA Finals. An unlosable game was lost. Unwinnable game was won. But we have been entertained. These games have been close. You have had great competition. Mm-hmm. Not a lot of flopping. Not a lot of bad basketball, unless the Spurs, the final quarter and half of the last game. But I bet not see this thing come to an end. I want a little bit more. Let's get a game six, even if they have to go back to New York to have it to start spreading the news. And those are our bet nots.
11: I will tell you, if you get to game six and the Knicks somehow lose at home, that'd be the greatest thing ever to watch all those meathead idiots up crying their beer. It would be so awesome.
2: Let's go, Knicks! I mean, the Spurs don't know how to close. Just don't know how to close.
12: That's a fact, Jack.
11: Why are you two looking at me?
12: Can't have a... Well, as we like to say, takes one.
11: I'm an idiot. I have never thrown a chair at anybody, Chris.
12: Doesn't matter. No? Doesn't matter.
11: No.
2: The voice of Chris Domino.
11: I've never stomped on anybody. Well, maybe. But not after a game.
2: It'll be Domino and Stearns today, as Casey Stearns will be joining him for the jaunt around the world of sports and beyond.
12: They told me Stearns was coming in, and I was like, oh.
0: David Stearns?
12: Yeah. I leave on. Then I was told, no, it's the other one.
0: Another guy.
12: Yeah, it's the other one.
0: Yeah. I leave off the last S for saving, because it's just Stearns.
12: Yeah.
0: Casey, but you have a meeting after this or something?
12: Well, I got other work after this. I will say, though, by disgraceful, if you mean one of the most amazing moments that I've experienced as a sports fan, as a diehard Knicks fan for over 40
0: years.
12: That's
0: amazing. Yeah. How was that feeling for you, man?
12: You know, wild, and it's weird.
0: Very lonely, I believe, here in the city of
12: it's
0: Atlanta.
12: It's kind of...
0: Probably lonely.
12: As George Costanza once said in a Seinfeld episode, it's the opposite of every feeling I've ever had.
0: It's awesome.
12: Yeah.
0: You haven't won anything.
12: No, I know. I didn't say we had.
0: How lonely were you?
12: And I would never act like any of those idiots either, but it's...
2: Is that not embarrassing? I mean, you can't say a few represent the many, but this is starting to become a culture. It was ramped up on social media with the stuff that was going on before the egg throwing and the arrest.
12: Yeah, morons. And you know, I was saying this to Chris before. I mean, I'm 47. None of these people throwing eggs are my age. You know, these are people in their 20s who haven't even dealt with any of the pain I've dealt with as a Knicks fan. So, like, for me...
0: Be careful with that. I watched a guy take a jersey off a guy, and he was 40-plus. There's no doubt about it.
12: Well, those guys.
0: Yeah, it is. They're cretins.
12: That's sad.
1: Lots of room tonight, baby. We come for everyone.
0: And hooliganism, you know, I think for a while we just said, that goes on over there. And you go, no, it happens here. It happens in this country way too often. But now we're seeing it because it's sport. Hooliganism itself has become a sport. And I'm just waiting because I can tell that guy, I see his, who's getting arrested? We have all this technology in the world to describe who. I can put a satellite dish, hit some buttons, and I can find a guy in Europe. Walking down the street, and I can go, there he is. You know, we're not living in just the born identity. We have an ability to actually say, who is that? And I'm watching videos and still photos of guys who you can clearly see. And I'm just wondering, as they arrest the hooligans, what about the guys who are actually doing the harm?
2: That's very American. The innocent, the blood of the innocent.
0: And if I'm ever the mayor of Brookhaven, I'm going to tell you this. Do not bring your hooliganism to town Brookhaven. Yeah. It's not going to be tolerated.
2: The blood of the innocent cannot be shed, and the guilty should be prosecuted.
11: I've seen Oglethorpe win big games, Chris. I don't think anybody from Oglethorpe University
0: over
11: there.
0: I've let them know.
11: Oh, yeah.
0: I've let them know that this will not be tolerated in Brookhaven.
12: USA Soccer finally gets underway tonight. World Cup is happening.
0: Capture my attention, man.
12: Right?
0: Do something.
2: We're apparently Russian spies, John Michaels and I, just because we're not against it. We just aren't moved like everybody
4: else.
2: We
4: want to see guys that are about 50 to play video games and like wrestling.
2: Yeah, that's the knock on us. We want to see the men's national team win.
0: It's one of the knocks.
12: Who's into it?
2: What do you mean? Soccer folks. There's a
11: Captain America Brian
2: soccer contingent here in Atlanta.
12: I want them to win, right? So I will go out and watch it. I think all of us will. I watch gymnastics in the Olympics.
2: That's
12: it's not
2: me.
12: Like I'm sitting there doing gymnastics any other time or watching it, right? But who's into it?
2: you know, diehard soccer parents. There is a big soccer community here in Atlanta, and I get it. But, you know, we don't – what was the number you threw out? I need them to –
11: 3-6-6 over their last 15 matches in the World Cup.
0: We're competing against countries like Iceland. Terrible. There were years where we didn't get in. And you look around, and I know – wait, our best athletes go and do this. But we should have other best athletes.
2: Right.
0: There should never be a reason. Look, the men have a bigger problem. It's that the women have captured the attention of this sport for 30-plus years. And the men are playing catch-up. And you go, wait, we're still America. We have better diets, better training facilities. We're supposed to at least buy coaches if we have to buy them. We'll throw money at anything in this country. And we still haven't really had success. Finn, to your point, and I gave you the example of a movie, they need word of mouth. And the word of mouth is going to be America wins, America wins, America wins. And now you go, oh, okay, can I wrap myself in the red, white, and blue? Can I get behind this? Can I play? Look, I'm terrible at geography. If you gave me, and I've seen the list of countries that are in, I couldn't take a pin and find four of them. Like, if you just put a map of the world out and said, give me proximity.
11: Chechnya, I don't know. Who played yesterday, I didn't even know they were a country.
0: But I can tell you this, without being a filthy, dirty American, we are supposed to be better than most of them.
12: That's right.
0: And we're not.
12: That's true.
2: Now, we have not figured out a way.
12: We should be in this bracket. That's what I hear. That's what I read.
2: We were favorite tonight.
12: Turkey,
2: I did see that.
12: Paraguay,
2: so
12: Australia? Australia.
2: I asked him what I should be looking at. He said, a dude that can score more than one or two shots on goal.
12: In the last five matches.
0: Can I tell you what Americans have realized about the World Cup and international soccer? When you watch it, the most beautiful women in the world must be handed tickets. Or there are a lot more beautiful women in the world than I knew. Because Australia, I can't even fathom what that fan base looks
2: like. Have you seen Mexico?
0: Because even the men are beautiful.
2: Mexico.
0: Then you go to some of the Spanish-speaking countries and you go, do they make ugly?
12: Brazil.
11: No, they don't.
0: Do they make ugly?
12: Brazil.
0: And they must all be given. That must be the lottery. Like, you must have to send a picture in to get a ticket to go to some of these games when you go to these countries because the stands
12: are you
0: just
12: saying
0: incredible.
12: You wouldn't be allowed?
0: I know who wouldn't be allowed. I'm not allowed to go. I know the difference.
11: It's
0: and America, listen, I hope America. Remember, Pamela Anderson was seen at a Canadian Football League game, and that's how she became Pamela Anderson. She was seen like wearing a Labatt shirt or whatever in the crowd.
2: Well,
0: I hope America, at least, if we're not going to be very good at the sport, let's make sure that we, you know,
12: find the next
0: up.
12: Pam Anderson.
0: Let's show up.
11: Let's find like the Florida State Cowgirls.
0: Let's show up.
2: Let's send our
11: Jen
2: best.
11: Sturger.
2: We're talking about the business. Yeah. Let's send our best. All of these venues
12: South
2: around.
12: Korea had some baddies out there too.
2: The nation.
11: Yeah. This is why I wanted Colombia and Brazil here in Atlanta
12: this
11: so badly.
12: This is the soccer breakdown that everyone was looking for.
0: That's what we're looking for.
2: Be dialed into this. Well, you guys are having a fun ride, and then we have Braves baseball later tonight. I want to say thanks to Thomas the intern. I want to say thanks to Matt Lear and the Road Dog.
0: You guys are going with Thomas the intern?
2: I don't have a nickname for him yet.
11: Or we're not going to call him Thomas the Train.
2: Okay, people don't know who Thomas is. We don't have a nickname for him yet.
0: Well, you must not be very good, because by like 2 weeks in, you're supposed to have a nickname around
12: here. They spend 6 days or 5 days with us, and they leave.
2: Yeah,
12: they go somewhere else.
2: They're
12: bouncing around this year.
2: All right.
12: So you did a good job. He's going to join us on air. He requested an on-air opportunity.
0: Wow, are you guys going to do it?
12: I think we'll do it.
2: Why
12: he's going to give us a topic and then see if we can jive with it.
2: We asked him
12: it's
2: to do
12: right,
2: something.
12: It's all right, Adam. We said we're going to do it. Regardless, if we want to.
2: Find out where he goes.
0: Let me see this kid. Where is this kid?
11: Maybe we'll ask if he can do your job.
0: Where are you? Oh, he's outside?
12: He's outside.
11: He already left. He left early.
2: All right, we'll see you guys 6 to 10 on Monday here on The Fan, 680 93.7 FM.
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0: Happy Friday, wherever you may be. 680 The Fan. Jillian Domino, Stern in for Nick. Chris, here where he belongs. We'll take you all the way to 2. We got a lot to get to on today's show.
1: Braves. I'm so happy being back in my scholarship seat.
0: Oh, my God.
1: I was in that seat yesterday.
0: In here?
1: Yeah, I was told that nothing got broken, which is good. I was told that we basically did most everything. I love when people use the word basically and most, and that's considered more of a moral victory than it's supposed to be.
0: Allegedly.
1: It's an actual victory. It's an actual victory. If the words basically and most, nothing got broken.
0: If you didn't screw everything up.
1: I did no harm.
0: It's good.
1: I felt like a doctor as I left here. You know, I'm not telling you I was a good doctor. The patient didn't die on the table. And I'd like to think that I went in with the purpose of do no harm, which, of course, is mantra number one. I was almost a doctor myself. Which is different than Walt Weiss's mantra number one. Let's kick the dank out of as many starting pitchers as we can. That was the rally around in February. I think the rally around...
0: Did you kick the dank out of the point seat?
1: Listen, I'm not a believer that you let other people say what it is you did. I'm up for constructive criticism.
0: Should I look across on the other side of the glass? How badly?
2: I think we got all the segments in we needed to get
1: you.
2: In.
1: Okay.
2: I think
1: Thank
2: we got
1: you.
2: All the reads we needed to get
1: hooray,
2: in.
1: USA.
2: And
1: USA.
2: Otherwise had a lot of fun. So
1: okay.
2: I'd say that's a quality show.
1: Thank you very much.
0: I think they're just being kind.
1: I don't care what they're being. I just believe, again, the lights are still on today. That's sort of the goal. The patient is still alive.
0: I think they're
2: Domino
0: just being
2: set
0: kind.
2: Domino set the bar pretty high for the captain's chair.
1: Okay.
0: Okay.
1: Fair. Thank you very much.
0: Okay.
1: Thank you.
0: Fair enough.
1: Take that.
0: Fair enough. Okay. I'll try and do it like Christian Pulisic. You know who that is?
1: I do.
0: Okay. There you go.
1: What do you mean you're going to try to do it like
0: that? I don't know, really. I just wanted to use it in a sentence.
1: Right. I want USA
0: I wanted
1: Chance.
0: To use it in
2: I've
0: a
2: heard
0: sentence.
2: Of him, too.
1: Right. Yeah. I want USA Chance to be so annoying today, so over the top, and we're just going to pretend that this World Cup, thank God it's starting, because I can't wait any longer.
0: I think, and we'll dive into this a lot during the course of the show, I think it's okay to admit you're not a huge soccer fan if you're not, and if you are, you are. And to get into this.
1: Hockey was the perfect example. Hockey has not had a year like this in forever. This is hockey's close-up, and it started with the Olympics, and it's not like everybody was, oh, I'm a hockey guy. No, I'm an American, and then we did what we did, and the bleed over to hockey, because now, quite honestly, this finals has been...
0: It's been amazing.
1: Phenomenal.
0: Yes.
1: So... Hockey's having their close-up, and it started with the Olympics. Now more people will say, if they're honest, I'm not a hockey fan, general hockey, but I'm a fan of this hockey.
0: Okay.
1: And hopefully that happens.
0: But Chris, here's the difference. I'm a diehard hockey fan, right? How many diehard soccer fans are... We don't have hockey in this city, right? But in the country, there are diehard cities. You used to live in one of them, right? So there are.
1: Oh, no, no, no. But I'm
0: saying, where's their diehard soccer area here?
1: I'm saying here, when I have...
0: In Atlanta, maybe.
1: My measurement is when I go to Publix or Kroger, or I'm getting gas, and somebody says, randomly, how you doing? Good. How are you? A little bit of chit-chat. Wow. Stanley Cup has been amazing. I know that that guy's not saying it as a diehard.
0: Yep.
1: He's saying that from one sports fan to another.
0: Yep.
1: Casually, this has been more entertaining than I thought it would be or could be. I'm in. Now, do you keep them? Soccer's had blips. It's had blips. I was around in the 70s when the Cosmos, and here comes Pelé, and here comes Beckenbauer, and soccer was going to be the next big thing. Then it wasn't. This sport now with the World Cup here, we're supposed to rally around the idea that we're Americans, we're a host. The team has to do something. Because with all due respect, I was out here last night when the Braves were banged. There was a Mexico watch party on the big screen out here. And there were people here. They brought the lawn chairs. That's fantastic. If the American team captures the imagination, you will have a great time going to a bar or someplace else and going, I'm into it. I won't be into it in 2 months, but I'm into it now. I hope everybody makes money. I hope the bars and the restaurants and whoever can make a dollar off this, go make it, because I've seen way too many times when the Falcon season goes kaput and nobody's going out on Sundays and those bars, restaurants, bartenders, waiters, they don't make any money. That stinks. I would like somebody to get a payoff from this, but the payoff is going to come really if us dirty Americans actually turn a corner and go, Oh, this is pretty good.
0: They get three games. That's what they get, right? And then we'll see. This is a pool they should win. The bars will be packed. People will be into it because, you know, I mentioned gymnastics. Or if you figure skating, doesn't matter. Whether you're into it or not, you see U.S. is on, you leave it
1: on.
0: It's
1: a drinking event.
0: Of course.
1: That helps.
0: Yes.
1: I just would like more people to go.
0: They're all drinking events.
1: No, soccer more than any of them. They open places at 6 o'clock in the morning to watch soccer, and at work, I was in New York with my daughter a couple of years ago, and there was an Irish bar, old Irish bar, right next to the hotel we were staying at. We didn't even know it. We're leaving Sunday. We get English Premier Soccer at 9 o'clock on a Sunday.
0: Yep.
1: We walked to that bar to go get breakfast. When I tell you it wasn't breakfast, it turned into breakfast and drinking, because getting swept up in that that soccer crowd is amazing. I would just like it to revolve around America at some point. We'll see. We got another crack to try to make that happen this year.
0: A lot to cover on this show. Curtis Granderson in a bit. Speaking of which, we'll get to the USA. It is among our headlines. And today's headlines here on the show, sponsored by Atlanta Basement Systems, your expert in basement waterproofing, crawl space, foundation, concrete repair solutions, Atlanta Basement Systems, all things basement D. We mentioned the USA. That tonight, Paraguay, 9 p.m., the opener. Christian Pulisic and others. Can you name another player on the team?
1: No, it's 13
0: new
1: guys.
0: And some guys.
1: The story that I know that really bothered me, we had a guy who played on a U.S. men's team a couple of years ago come in studio with us last week.
0: You remember his name?
1: Boy, I really don't. That's bad. And usually I'm pretty good at this. I apologize. But I could also tell you that 13 new players, and the big story was, oh, the guys got cut by email. Boo-hoo. And I was like, oh, God, is that really the biggest story going into this, is how they sent emails out to tell people they didn't make the team? Who cares? Like, if that's the thing, let's get past the idea that off-the-field stuff is resonating more than on-the-field stuff by being good enough to have on-the-field stuff resonate.
0: We'll resonate with the U.S. and put the flag on and all of that and sing Kumbaya later. We can mention, do we say USA soccer? You can only mention the other two words sometimes. I think you can.
1: I have no idea.
0: Yeah, it's the World Cup. Nothing be really played for up in New York, because outside of the Knicks, which we'll get to in a second, the Mets, they're having a season. The Braves will go in and face the lowly Mets, rained out yesterday, as you mentioned, banging against the White Sox. It'll be Strider on the mound against Nolan McLean, opening up a series in City Field, which will, unfortunately, we came into the season thinking that these series would mean something. We thought three-headed race, right?
1: Weekend in New York, June.
0: Right?
1: This
0: would be a big deal.
1: Well, we're going to have a base. We're going to actually have a couple of months of baseball, and we go, okay, let's find out.
0: Whatever
1: the standings say, it'll be a little bit more heated than that. Well,
0: that's right.
1: If you're going to just go by the standings, there's
0: nothing.
1: Heat.
0: Means nothing.
1: Yeah, there's no heat.
0: No.
1: Except, the good news is, it's still playing the Mets. It's still the idea of making what has not been a good season by any stretch a little bit worse. I'll say Pittsburgh, they had a barometer test last weekend. Braves took care of it. The White Sox had a barometer test. You're going to play the best team in baseball in your home building. Nobody really was talking about the White Sox until they got to 500. And they were like, wait, this team stunk for the last 3 years. Historically bad 2 years ago. They're trying to do, and I've said it, what Kansas City did, what the Chicago Cubs did, and what Houston did. 100 lost seasons that lead to young talent. Then young talent, less than $100 million payroll, it's going to get tough, I think, for the White Sox to sustain. But they did in two nights what Pittsburgh couldn't do in three. They proved that they can go nose-to-nose, toe-to-toe. The bullpen, which had not been great, can be a little bit better. And finding a hit or two from guys whose names we don't know because we don't follow them. Then all of a sudden you found, whoa, they're up 2-0 in this thing. Then last night gets banged. On to New York.
0: Yeah, crowd will be into it, weather permitting, I'm sure. But the Mets have been a disgrace. I know.
1: Well, there's been booing. I heard booing.
0: Well, it's been terrible.
1: I've heard booing when the Braves went to... What's that? What's that, Frank? I need subtitles. He doesn't help anybody up there.
3: His team is dead.
1: This is not cute. This is not funny. This is all a put-on.
0: Yeah, but this is just some moron. Who cares? Nobody up there, like, who cares about him?
1: Well, somebody cared about
0: him.
1: Why? We're playing him.
0: Yeah, no, they care more down here than they do up there.
1: Yeah.
0: Well, nobody up there cares about him. Only people down here.
1: I think he had his 15 minutes.
0: No offense. Only people down here care about him.
1: My point is, though, that we went to Philadelphia and we heard booing. We went to Boston and we heard booing.
0: Yep.
1: In New York, they're so ready. The owner, the general manager,
0: correct,
1: the players, they're ready to boo them, and I'll tell you when it will happen. Make an error, something happens. Soto doesn't run something out, and they're tired of it, they'll boo. But the big booing moment always seems to come when a manager goes and gets the baseball from a starting pitcher, and it's the fourth inning, and you're already down 6-1. That's when crowds usually go, it continues.
0: Yeah.
1: Expect to hear if it doesn't go well for the Mets, i.e. the Braves put a hurtin', mantra number one, they bang a starting pitcher. The Boo Birds will be out
0: this
1: weekend.
0: They've been booing them all season.
1: I want to be a part of it.
0: The team is terrible.
1: I want to be a part of it. Yeah. I heard it in Philly. I heard it in Boston.
0: Oh, you will hear it.
1: And I want it to be, well, that'll tell me that
0: they
1: something
0: won't, They won't boo McClain tonight. He'll be about the only player they don't boo, but even if he doesn't do well, but everything else they will.
1: They'll boo Mendoza coming out of the dugout because they want to boo him.
0: Yes.
1: If the general manager walked on the field, they boo him. And here's the craziest part. I think if Steve Cohen walked on the field, they boo him.
0: Oh,
1: because they're fed up.
0: They are fed up. The greatest disaster money can buy, the New York Mets.
1: It's about $2 billion. And I brought something up on the Braves Central podcast this morning. I remember when he bought it and everybody was afraid, oh, wait, he's going to wallet whip baseball to the tune of titles. Now, he said, hold on. Our goal is to win in 3 to 5 years. Well, that goal is passed. About $2 billion worth of an investment in payroll and taxes. They have not gone to a World Series, let alone win a World Series. So that's their moment, 100-win season.
0: Then fire Buck. 2 years later, they got a couple of games away against the Dodgers, much better team, and that's it. And they're terrible. It is what it is. The good news is for people who have died with them over the course of their lifetime, like

0: continues or not, it has given some great theater. And obviously the ratings are up, a large part Wemby, large part because the Knicks are there. So more people are watching a series that to me is one of the best and most contested four game stretches we've seen in a long time.
1: Here's what the NBA, it's what the NBA has always had over hockey. We don't, and even though college basketball is not what it used to be, and there's a lot of one and dones, there's at least a little familiarity. Nobody knows, unless you're a hockey fan, who's getting drafted in the hockey draft. And then you have names with nine vowels. And then you go, well, I don't even know who that is. So it's hard to get in. There's nothing really to relate to. I don't know anything about them as amateurs. Wink, wink. I certainly don't know anything about the beginning of their pro careers unless they pop. And popping for the casual is the Stanley Cup. It's not anything before that. The NBA, like baseball, and it's why baseball is kind of on a good run. They can't screw it up with the CBA stuff. Young stars whose faces you see. Remember, that's a big thing. Football always have a helmet on. Football's biggest thing is they have college football. You know some of these guys. I have a familiarity. Hockey, you don't. NBA, college is not what it used to be. But we also embrace the foreign player in the NBA. We don't know the foreign player in hockey. So the NBA wins. I've heard everything from it's really hard to follow the puck. Well, in basketball, it's not hard to follow the basketball. I see their faces. It's spread out enough, even though the court at times does look a little bit too small to play NBA games. But there are skill sets that we're aware of. There are not a lot of people who have gone on ice. Just, I'm telling you, like relatively speaking, to go into the park and shooting baskets, playing even high school basketball, whatever level you stopped at. There's such a relatability to basketball compared to hockey. And then when you get something good, you get a good series or something entertaining. It doesn't have to be forced entertainment. Wembanyama, they want to make him the face of the NBA. Well, guess what? You're going to have to win a title before you get to wear that crown. Right now, he's on the precipice of not happening this year.
0: And not doing it in the big spots. And missing free throws. And being a whiny baby. And all the flagrant fouls.
1: The other thing, this finals.
0: Not a good look.
1: With all due respect to you.
0: No,
1: and
0: please.
1: I mean that almost.
0: Ish. Yeah.
1: Yeah, almost.
0: Ish.
1: I'm a big white hat, black hat, and you can get hate watching you. You can get where it's what separates us from the animals. We choose sides.
0: Yep.
1: Animals don't choose sides. I promise you they don't. We do. I can root against something stronger than what I'm rooting for. And then we get interested as sports fans. We watch it because we're literally in hockey. It's hard if you're a casual. Who the hell do you root against? You don't know anything about it.
0: You're rooting for a good game. You just want to watch the action.
1: In the NBA.
0: Yep.
1: The hate watching of the Knicks.
0: Yes.
1: Or whatever. Your tribe is.
0: Here, yes.
1: Yeah.
0: Yes.
1: Yeah. So
0: I think most of the country, ironically, is rooting for them now, which would never have been the case if they didn't have the kind of players they have on this team.
1: It's changed.
0: Here, it's not. But everywhere else in the country, it's been weird.
1: Here's where it disappears.
0: To watch how much people are rooting for them.
1: Am I allowed to use the word flaccid?
0: Yeah.
1: Yeah, I think
2: mean,
1: I am.
2: Context, yeah.
1: Yeah. Yeah, yeah. In context. In context. Yeah.
0: I mean,
1: here's the context.
0: It's your show.
1: There are people who could root for the Knicks until they show James Dolan. And if you know James Dolan, you stop rooting for the Knicks.
0: Correct. I used to work for him, I know.
1: Okay, yeah. Then you stop rooting for the Knicks if you know anything about him.
0: Yeah.
1: You go, oh, wait, it's still him. And more than anything else, and I'm an expatriate, Nick fandom, expatriate, and it's James Dolan more than anything else, and the hype of the building and James Dolan combined and him thinking he had a home run, you know, born on third base, but he thinks he rounded the bases. I go, I can't root for them. I don't want him to win a title. And Jalen Brunson looks like a rootable guy.
0: Very.
1: Okay, but it's overridden by the idea of blank Trae Young and 53 years of that building supposedly being a mecca when has happened in that building when it comes to that sport.
0: We'll delve into this later. I want to save that because I will say bring it behind the fourth wall. I said to Chris, I said, I'm looking forward to finding out somewhere in that body, somewhere, that chiseled frame.
1: Mm-hmm.
0: Is there one heartstring somewhere from your childhood that has been pulled? I'm going to ask you that later.
1: Okay.
0: Say that.
1: Sure.
0: I mean, somewhere.
1: Sure.
0: I don't want to know where it is unless it's PG rated.
1: Okay.
0: Flaccidly.
1: Yeah.
0: We got a lot to do. You mentioned the cup. We'll get into that. John Tortorella has made a guarantee. It's not necessarily going back to New York, the Messier guarantee in 94, but we'll discuss it. He's going to keep his hotel room and pay some extra bills. We'll talk about that series. We'll get into the NBA look ahead. We'll talk about the Braves. And with that, much more on the baseball side, because on the other side, in part, we'll be joined by Curtis Granderson from TBS, who will talk to us a little bit about not only the Bravos, but everything across baseball. Lot to cover. It is a day for patriotism because the U.S. is playing who?
3: USA!
0: Do you remember?
1: Yeah,
0: doesn't matter.
1: They're the enemy. I don't care what country you're from. You're the enemy.
0: I think we're

0: hate watching against
1: that's
0: Paraguay.
1: The American spirit we need for Chris D'Amato. I don't know who you are, but you're not American.
2: I'll root for
0: mine. We're hate watching against Paraguay?
2: I'll root for mine, but I'll root against you every bit as much.
0: I don't mind the Paraguayan people, and I'm just saying it. It's not a hate watching. I don't know any of them. Is it Paraguayan? Not sure. Listen, if you just
2: sounds
0: say it with,
2: right.
0: if you
2: sounds
0: say it
2: right,
0: with conviction,
2: right?
0: It's geese.
2: If you say it with conviction,
0: if you say, we're convicted. Poor David on the other side, he said to me, he made sure, you know, I'm in this seat. He was worried because you did such a great job yesterday.
2: Yeah.
0: And I'm sure you hit all the breaks on time.
2: Well,
0: knowing you. All of them.
2: Mm-hmm.
0: David, apologies. I'm about 6.5 minutes late.
2: No, you're not, actually. Just if we get out now, yeah. Curtis comes in on time. And
0: we're good?
2: Yeah, the guy down the hall.
0: You give me a rundown during the break. I don't know. I don't even know who you're talking about. We got much more coming up. It's Stern to Media. We're going to have a lot of fun till 2. Don't go anywhere.
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1: 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And no Braves baseball last night. They got rained out up in Chicago. They'll make up the finale with the White Sox in August. Now we turn our attention to New York as the Braves again, a three-game set versus the Mets. Spencer Strider on the mound tonight. Game one at 7:15, streaming on your Fan app. The Falcons news, they put Storm Norton on the pup list as they acquired fellow offensive lineman Wanye Morris from the Chiefs. The soccer scoreboard, Mexico, South Korea winners here on day one. Now Team USA opens play versus Paraguay 9 o'clock tonight. 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

0: Cyrus, not a fan of Paraguay this evening. They will be partying at 9 o'clock, the World Cup debut for Christian Pulisic and the U.S. team. We'll get into that later. We'll also get a chance to talk about a pair of finals that have captivated most sports fans, even if you don't like the teams that are in it, between the Cup that now sees Carolina win away after their victory in Game 5 yesterday. John Tortorella says, don't worry, it's going 7. We'll get into that. The Spurs can't worry about it going 7 right now. They need it to just go 6. We'll also get into that as well. But the Braves, we mentioned, on their way up to New York and going to see the Mets this weekend in a year that has, to me, been... It's been a fun year, even as a guy who's not a fan, obviously growing up or of this team, to watch, because I love the way they've put this season together so far. It's one thing when you expect a team, Chris, to be at a high level. They make two or three big signings, they spend money or they get big draft picks, and you know, right, that they're ready.
1: And everybody's healthy.
0: And everybody's healthy.
1: And all of a sudden, everybody is playing above their contract.
0: Yeah. Yeah.
1: And it's just so wonderful.
0: Yeah.
1: Now, again,
0: it's a fun story.
1: Yeah. The problem with baseball, though, is you can have those stretches, and then you go, yeah, but it's not October.
0: That is
1: correct. The expectation then gets raised, and rightfully so, especially when you won a World Series in 2021.
0: Yep.
1: The bar is now set. It's like Georgia football. The bar is now set. Anything below that bar, what happened? Well, crap happens. I mean, literally, guys get hurt. Guys don't perform to their contract. Guys all of a sudden... I mean, if you really look at it, this team has not had their leadoff hitter and their two-hole hitter a lot. It was supposed to be Acuna Baldwin, and it really looked... It doesn't matter. The fact that those guys haven't played in a bunch of games, the fact that Austin Riley, who's supposed to hit fourth, is now hitting seventh, and you go, you know, I got to be honest. Thank God we got the other two guys, or else he'd be hitting eighth and ninth, and the only thing left after nine is 10, and there is no 10. So it's not like everything has come up roses for this team. They have not cashed a whole bunch of the tickets that you'd think you need to cash to have the best record in baseball, but cumulatively, in large part because of the others, and they're the guys who aren't the names that you would have known, or the guys who came over this year and are playing a bigger role than you thought, they find themselves in a position they do.
0: Yeah, I think, you know, one of the things that I caution all the time when you see teams like this, and this is not at all to pee on the parade. It's to have, I think, fans understand, and you and I both know this, kind of where you're at this point in the season, and Alex clearly is going to be thinking about this over the next few weeks. A lot of times those other stories, they become big stories when you have a parade and win a championship, but they're in pockets. Chapters 1 through 3, it was that guy. 4 through 6, it's that guy. It is rare that whether you want to look at Smith or Dubon or Marte, whoever you want to put the others in, right? It's rare that all those stories are consistent from A to Z. They're going to need other guys that we don't even know yet that they pick up at the deadline or that come up to be stories as well. We cannot just rely on this to be the way it's been the whole way.
1: So 2021, when they do that team, 10th anniversary, 25th anniversary, people are going to look back and go, oh yeah, that was the craziest trade deadline turned into a championship than we've ever seen, because it wasn't Verlander and it wasn't a big name guy. It was guys, one who was hurt, one who wasn't playing, a guy who was hitting 190 in Soler, and then you go, oh wait, they won a title that year. They didn't get to 500 till August. That's what baseball can do. You don't know the story, and stories come from beyond the left field wall all the time in this sport.
0: I had the pleasure of sitting two seats down and sometimes next to our next guest on set at TS in his first postseason there. He's been there now for years doing a terrific job as part of the coverage of MLB on TBS with J-Roll and Pedro and the crew. Curtis Granderson, kind enough to join us here for a few minutes. Grandy, Casey Stern, Chris Domino, how are you, sir?
2: I am doing well. How are you all doing?
0: How you doing, ma'am? You good?
2: I am doing good. I've had an interesting couple days of travel, but I finally made it back home, trying to fight all the storms in the Midwest, but I am here. But how are you, Case? It's been a minute.
0: I'm doing good, man. I'm doing good. Things are good. I'm not doing as well as the Braves, and we'll get to my Mets, who they play in a second. Thank God for the Knicks, Curtis, because I haven't had to watch any baseball recently. But
1: hey, Curtis, can I get a couple of things off the table real quick? And by the way, I do hope you're doing well. First of all, do you know it just took me till today to actually realize, see it in print, you were born in the 80s.
2: I was born in 81. Yep.
1: Why did I listen? This is not a knock, but why did I think that you would not have been one of those guys that said, oh, this guy was born in the 80s? I don't even know how that computes with me, because and here's what it is. It feels like you've been around the game way too long to actually been a guy who was born in the 80s. And I'm not trying to age you, but do you feel like that you have spent your entire life in and around the game of baseball, and even really such a large portion of that around Major League Baseball?
2: you know, I feel like I just had my tentacles in a little bit of everything. So whether that was getting, you know, into it right away and always, you know, staying somewhat connected. I mean, even right now, it's so interesting the number of active players I've either played with
1: right.
2: or against. And then there's people that work in front offices, same thing I've played with or against. So I don't know, maybe I was just fortunate to be in the right place at the right time. So it's got that longevity and stretch and feel to it. Plus the organizations I played for too, you know, you get recognition being in LA and New York, and we had success in Detroit and all those good places in the middle. So I think it was a combination of all those things, right place at the right time.
1: All right. Two other things. Nobody knows unless you say it out loud that Tony Gwynn had over 300 stolen bases. You had 344 home runs, and I know you know that, and the family knows that. Maybe some other people know that. But do you think most baseball, even baseball fans, know that you popped 344 home runs?
2: No, one, because when they see me, they go, man, you're not that big. So like, how did you do that? But they forget, you know, I had some years at Yankee Stadium where I was able to take advantage of the short porch. And it's funny, they're like, oh, well, that was built for you. I'm like, I didn't build it. They built it. You know, I just had a chance to come play there and try to utilize my strengths to do it. But even over the course of my career, I remember watching Nick Swisher and I had both made it to the big leagues around the same time. And he had this stretch where he hit 20 homers like in his first four or five seasons. And my first season, I finished with 19, or else I would have had a similar streak to his. So it was like little things like that. I didn't always have the biggest numbers, but I just had consistent numbers from start to finish. And then the fact that they let me come back for 16 years over and over again, I just continued to pile them up. But especially when you look at some of the guys I'm around, like I think like Nelson Cruz is in that mix. You know, Prince Fielder in those mix. I mean, these are big power hitting guys, and somehow I happened to sneak my way in there with them.
3: Yeah, Nelly Cruz, a giant smile, sweetheart of a guy, would not want to run into him in an elevator if he was mad at me. We're chatting with Curtis Granderson, TBS, kind enough to join us for a few here. Stern Domino with you on 680 The Fan. You played on some teams that had and came into seasons, Grandy, with a lot of pressure, and seemingly the world expected them to win. That's not the story the Braves had coming in, because with all the injuries of the pitching staff and everything that had seemingly gone wrong even before they got started, right? This was not a team that was supposed to get off to this start. How do you try and kind of put together what you've witnessed first couple of months and the dominance that the Braves have shown this season?
2: Well, I think there's a couple things that jump out. One, it's a very veteran team. I think the Braves, if not, are the oldest or one of the oldest teams. And if you looked at the last couple of years, those teams that had that maturity and had that veteran presence tend to stick out and kind of find a way to get it together, because they've been through it and they have some longevity. And so the first question you asked me, a lot of those players, from Matt Olson to Ozzie Albies to Dom Smith, I played with or against all those guys, and my last year playing was 2019. So to put that in perspective, these are players that have 7-plus years at the major league level. That plays. That still has value. So I think when you combine that with some young talent and the fact that it's just been a solid organization that's going to give you every opportunity to win if you can stay healthy. That's the big thing. If you can stay healthy, I think that does it. You finally got most of your pieces back together, and a lot of those pieces are solid pieces, even when you've been missing that MVP with Ronald Acuna. Okay, we can continue to keep going, although we may be missing 70 stolen bases and 40 home runs. It doesn't deflate us, and I think the confidence of everybody there having gone through that and realizing has put together what you've been able to see right now with the Braves.
1: I don't know if you have a relationship with Walt Weiss, and I don't know if guys at your point in your life, think about this, looking back, how much would I have I enjoyed playing for that guy? Do you think about managers that way when you see the style that they throw out on the field? Do you actually think, wow, how would I fit in with the guy's personality and the type of team that he wants to put on the field?
2: Yeah, you think about that. And I was fortunate. I played for 7 teams, and I had a combination of, I think, 8 managers throughout the course of my career. So you have different styles. You have different things that you like, some things you don't like. You see how some of them relate with the players, and some of them may not be the best with the players. And the one thing that always stand out, I think, is communication. And I feel like every time I've had a chance to watch the Braves play, you see them always interacting with them. And that's just what we see in the dugout. So I imagine the flights, going out to dinner, in the locker room. Those conversations mean a lot, and especially I'm going to go to Dom Smith. When you're a player that can hit at the level that he can, he's always hit historically, and you're told from day one you're going to come in and DH. that sets your mindset to know, okay, you're not going to play games with me. I'm not going to be questioning, why am I not in the field? How come I'm playing left field? You told me I was going to be playing right field. And players kind of, they just want to know where things are, and we can prep accordingly. Of course we can adapt. For example, if it's going to rain tonight like it did last night and their game gets postponed and you got to shift some things around. But when you know, hey, I'm going to be leading off, I'm going to be the DH, and I'm going to be off tomorrow, I think that just does so many things for you. And I think that's what he and that organization have done a really good job. Communication, one of those very underrated skills. And the best managers I've ever had were the best at doing that.
3: Opportunity, and we're chatting with Curtis Granderson, an important word. Obviously, when it knocks, you got to break through. But you mentioned Dom. I got to follow up on that because you see him come up. You see him before he made the team in those years when you were with the Mets and then played with them in 2017. He bounces around. We always know he could hit. He's always got that tool. Never seemed to really, Granny, kind of get that everyday opportunity. And had spent time in a number of different places. And it looked like it was going to be a story of what might have been. How good do you feel for him, knowing him, to see him really seize this chance that he's had and turn it into what he has this season?
2: It's been great. You know, I got a chance to first interact with him in 2013, 2014-ish, over there with the Mets organization. And everyone just talked about it. I mean, the man could hit. And I've always looked at it like that's one thing in this game that hitting is a very valuable stat, because you start looking at where averages are. And I know we don't value that nearly as much as we used to, but hitting it plays. I don't care what you got. You got to hit the ball in order to give yourself opportunities to be able to score some runs. And he's been able to do that throughout the course of his career. He just needed to continue to be on the field and show you that he can do that. And I think it messes with you a little bit when all of a sudden you go, hey, we're trying to find a spot for you and we're trying to put you in this place and it's a spot that you weren't necessarily in and let's see if we can make this work and all those things. And it starts to eat at you a little bit and you go, okay, am I not as good as they think I am? You know, I had a little stretch. Now I'm trying to press because they took me out of the lineup yesterday. I don't want to get taken out of the lineup again. But again, when you finally just say, hey, this is going to be your role, don't worry about it. Go out there, do the things that you're capable of doing. You're going to bat in this part of the lineup. You're going to bat in the bottom. And we're also going to pinch hit you if you aren't in there. And now you know and you're ready for it. And I think that's why we've seen this resurgence and him to be able to go out there and show, hey, this has always been in there. There's no change in here. And oh, yeah, by the way, he's only 31 years old. So we look at it and go, man, this player's been around. He's bounced around. He's become this quote-unquote old player. But he's right at that prime. I mean, Major League Baseball has said, like, once you hit that 30, 31 area, like, you're right at that peak. So he's there. He just needs the opportunity to be on the field to do so. And with, you know, the number of games he's consistently getting out there in that role with this team and knowing that he doesn't have to be the guy and knowing that it's going to be a concerted effort of someone else that can get on base and someone else that can drive the ball, and I can add to it and just play my part. I think all just adds into it. So great to see it. And every time I've seen you, you've got that big smile. And if you get dumb, you've got one of the best smiles in baseball. And when you see players having that, you know they're having a good time.
1: Well, he's got some old school, too. I've had conversations with him where he likes the style of, let's just go pound a starting pitcher. I'm not into this pitch count thing. And he's got a quiet I'll say he's got a quiet fire because, like you said, his public thing is he does do a lot of smiling. But I'm telling you this, you saddle up to that guy on game day and he's ready to actually play. You're an amazing sort of conversation when it comes to this. That 2015 Mets team, they happen to be in New York tonight. This is what I say about starting pitching. When you have it, you better ride it, because DeGrom, Harvey, Syndergaard, even Familia, who was only 25 years old, 43 saves, that's, we have the vision of, oh, we'll be able to do this for the next 5 years. And then you realize, no, you won't, because hardly anybody gets a run when it comes to pitching. That's 5 years of not only being on the same team, but having the success that that group looked like they were going to have in 2015. Can you talk about what you do think about when you look back at that? Because it just didn't last for as long as it was supposed to.
2: You know, you have the comment that everyone always says, you have enough pitching until you don't. And you start to see those names that we had, you know, Steven Matz, Syndergaard, Wheeler, Harvey, DeGrom, and then you mix in veteran presence like a Bartolo Colon, who's 42 at the time. So you have that side mixed in with youth that's coming up underneath it, and they're competing against each other. They're learning from each other. And as you mentioned, Familia on the back end of that. You go, okay, this can be it. There's a lot of opportunity here. And Joey Votto said something to me that has stuck to me to this day. He's one of the best hitters that has ever played this game. But I remember getting on first base, and he's playing first with the Reds in that 2015 year. And he said, Grandy, you know what's the best thing about playing here in New York? Now, I'm expecting him to talk about the food or the city or just having all these opportunities. And he said, you don't have to face DeGrom, Syndergaard, Wheeler, and Harvey. And that stood out to me more than anything I'd ever seen because, of course, they're my teammates. I hadn't really faced them. I'd seen them from 300 feet away in center field, but wondering why, man, these guys look like they're throwing the ball right down the middle of the plate, and these hitters have no chance. And then now I'm playing against them, and I go, oh, that's why they were saying that, because they have velocity. They got stuck. They're physically, you know, impressing on the mound. And if they could have continued to stay healthy and build from it, it would have been, you know, like what the Braves were in the 90s, except you would have had more velocity from every arm out there and another guy after another guy after another guy. But you also have, you know, injuries are unfortunately going to be a part of the game. Some things are going to move in one direction or the other. DeGrom is still doing his thing. Harvey had, you know, great highs at the beginning of his career, you know, battled through some stuff afterwards, and we've seen what Wheeler's been able to do with the Phillies. You know, he needed a change of scenery that I think has benefited him very well. So it kind of gives its ups and downs, its pros and cons, but you love to see as many arms as you can, and it's very similar to what you're seeing with the Braves. You got Chris Sale at 37 years old mixed in with some younger pitchers that are also doing some good things. So I think you blend in that veteran leadership and experience to show, okay, how do you get through when your arm's not feeling the best, or maybe one of your pitches aren't the best? And then you add in just the natural youth talent and explosion that these young pitchers can have and can feed off of. And it's a good combination to have. Again, you got enough pitching until you don't. So continue to try to stay healthy and keep them on the field, and you got a chance to beat anybody.
1: All right. I've said it before. You were one of the most gracious guys in the clubhouse. Every stop when you came into town, I saw you in spring training. So thank you for that this many years later. But the other thing is, you have so many things going on in your life. You had two cracks at the World Series. You had postseason. You got 64 games in a postseason. Have you ever had the moment where you know, 3 o'clock in the morning, you wake up and you go, I don't have a ring. Like, I'm not in that club.
2: Yeah, you know, you play back some of those moments and go, man, we could have done this time. This would have maybe slightly gone a little bit different. And it would have been so unique to have won, especially, you know, in Detroit, where it all started with everything that was going on in that city at that time. I mean, they were going right into the recession. The city was struggling financially. And a lot of people tend to turn to sports when you're in that space where just economically things aren't in a great place. And we were giving that city and that whole state something to cheer and root about. So to have won at that time would have been amazing, especially against a team that we had swept during the regular season in the St. Louis Cardinals. But baseball's so funny and how it works itself out. We get to the World Series that year, and all of a sudden we can't hit, we can't feel, we can't do anything, and we end up losing that one. And then fast forward to 2015 with the Mets, very similar to the beginning of this conversation. No one expected us to be there. We had had six straight losing seasons in a row. The Mets weren't going to do anything big. And then all of a sudden we go 5-0. All those arms you talked about are, you know, starting to make themselves feel comfortable. And we hit the gates going and we don't stop. We make a trade to get Yoenis Cespedes at the deadline, which obviously is big. We've seen the Braves do that in the past and pick up pieces that can help boost you to get you in. And then we get to the postseason and the place is rocking, very similar to what you're seeing happen with the Knicks now in the finals. So to have won that year would have also been amazing for that city and that fan base. So I look at it from that standpoint, but man, we were close a couple times. Once you get close, you think you're going to be back there right away. And from that 06 World Series, it took me almost 10 years to get back there. You realize how hard it is to do it. But I enjoyed the opportunity to be one of those final two teams standing, to be in that moment, to have those stories. And, you know, definitely wish you had a little bit of hardware to go on the fingers. But I enjoyed every moment of being able to be one of the last two teams standing.
3: Four more games, and maybe Daniel Murphy would have been OG Anunoby, Curtis. It was close.
2: Murph would have been the next phase. I had never seen anything like that ever in my life. I mean, this man was coming in to get on and do it, and it was so amazing to see. I mean, and they were bombs. I mean, he was crushing everything, and it didn't matter who it was. Cy Young Award winner, Zach Greinke, gotcha. Cy Young Award winner, Clayton Kershaw, gotcha. Jake Arrieta, oh, I got you, too. I'm like, he just couldn't be stopped. It was amazing to see it unfold that way in person. So it was fun to be a part of that.
1: You watched the pimp era happen right in front of you when you were on the field. First, I'm going to ask, you ever pimp one?
2: No, the part of the thing for me that made it challenging to pimp is I remember it started for me in high school. I played fall baseball in the south suburbs of Chicago, and I was one of the older players on this team, so I was doing very well. And I remember I hit my second home run in the game, and I kind of stood there a little bit. And this is, you know, watching some players, you know, like the Gary Sheffields, the Eric Davises, the Ken Griffey Juniors, which it wasn't necessarily pimping, but they had a little style to how they did it. I said, okay, if I get a chance to do it, I'm going to do it. And I crushed one. And the umpire comes and goes, you better run. And that stuck to me ever since. And then I get to college, and my college coach, who's now the head coach there, his name is Sean McDermott, he said, hey, I always want you to think double out of the box, double out of the box. And if it goes over the fence, the umpires will stop you. And sure enough, that's how it was for me. I just would sprint out of the box because, again, I played in Comerica. That's a big ballpark. I didn't know if I got it at all. I didn't want to be standing there and all of a sudden it hits the wall. And next thing you know, I'm at first base when I should be at second. But that also helped me get so many triples. Everyone goes, oh, you got so many triples. I was like, you get a triple right out of the box. Mm-hmm. So that's how that happened for me. And it just became the style of play I had. It wasn't a thing that I chose not to pimp because I didn't think of it as disrespecting the game or anything like that. It was just the way it was kind of like ingrained in me early on. Get out the box. I'm not that big. What if I don't get it? Let me at least get a double or a triple. And the umps will slow me down if it finally goes over.
3: Curtis, good to catch up. Appreciate a few minutes, my friend. Stay well. All the best. Have a great weekend, okay?
1: I'd ask you how you enjoyed your time in Atlanta for the college thing, but...
2: We got blasted down there. Yeah, UIC came down there, played an amazing Georgia Tech team in the regional. So it was great for UIC. It was their first regional in 9 years, but they ran against a solid squad who unfortunately actually didn't make it out of that regional. So it was cool for me to see them firsthand at Georgia Tech. Beautiful place. I've been all around that place, but never seen the baseball field there. So congrats to UIC. Congrats to Georgia Tech on the season. And thanks again for having me on the show. It was great chatting with you all, and see what the Braves can continue to keep doing.
3: Appreciate you, Curtis. Thank you so much. Curtis Granderson, catch all of his great coverage on TBS. He mentioned the College World Series. Bulldogs, Longhorns, Omaha, it all starts Saturday night. Georgia opens up the College World Series against Texas. 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
0: 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Starts with the Braves opening that three-game series with the Mets tonight. 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But hey, that's not all. The Georgia Bulldogs will open their College World Series run tomorrow, taking on Texas, 8 o'clock out in Omaha. NBA Finals continue. Stanley Cup Final continues as well. We're all over it. Keep it locked on Atlanta Sports Station, the home of the Braves. 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

0: you know, Terry, if you will, or Hulk Hogan. Didn't handle everything the right way, but say what you want, and I know you may rest. This song, I mean, still epic. Now, I know young, impressionable, and terrific David Owens, who is running the show. David, do you even know this was... Do you know Hulk Hogan is? Are you too young for all that?
1: I got the name, not as much the song.
0: You got the name, not as much the song.
2: Nothing sells it's like good false to be young. Patriotism in this country.
0: This is not false.
2: I mean, on the hall.
0: Hulk Hogan.
2: With all due respect.
0: All right.
2: Lee Greenwood, they break really? The glass on him a couple of times a year, and I can only imagine what he makes. Same thing. I don't know who wrote that song. I don't know what the hell it was written for initially, but fantastic
0: it's,
2: when you decide that I'm going to wrap myself in the American flag.
0: It's the best.
2: It no, it's the best when it's actually from a you know, kind of a purer place. I just know that wrapping yourself in the American
0: pure place.
2: Well, again, I'm not telling you there's 100% purity going anyplace. I am just telling you, God bless if you're first to table with the ability to go, oh, that one's mine.
0: Yeah.
2: You can't have it because that one's mine. And when you hear it, you do think of them, and then you go, oh, okay. I don't want to think of all the other stuff. Just make sure World Cup, baby. Let's just break out as Americana as we possibly
0: can. This is it.
2: Yeah, we love this stuff. We do it during the Olympics, and then we do it maybe in this.
0: Jump on.
2: But I'm going to tell you.
0: Jump off.
2: We will also, if and when it doesn't go well for the American soccer team, say, you know what, they don't represent America well. That's get ready for that.
0: Trust me, I'm ready. We haven't won, just because they haven't won anything in literally forever. 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Stern in for Cellini. Chris in his usual spot, not the seat that he handled oh so well across the way yesterday. We've got a lot to do. Georgia in the College World Series for the first time in 18 years. Will Framtable join us later on that. We'll get into the NBA Finals and look ahead to Game 5 and find out if the Tin Man over here has a heartstring for where he once was for that team that is one win away for what they haven't done since 1973. Carolina also one win away. John Tortorella, speaking of long-running streaks that ended, Mark Messier once famously in 1994 with a guarantee, then scored two goals, beat the Devils in Game 6, then Matteau in Game 7. If you're a hockey fan, if you're not, these are just names that, like Hogan is perhaps to David Owens on the other side. But Carolina, after giving up a 4-goal lead in what could have been just a disastrous way to end their season and put them away and not bounce back off the mat, has won two consecutive games. John Tortorella, though, Chris, yesterday vowing that the Stanley Cup final will return for Game 7. He says, we'll be back here. We're going to do it a different way. I'm leaving my clothes. They'll be in the hotel. So a confident torts in what has been, to your point before, even for a casual, a very entertaining series.
2: Oh, God. You got a 37-year-old captain in Carolina who just keeps scoring goals. His brother won the Cup 20 years ago for the same team, so that's a good storyline. If you care about this type of stuff, if you want to dig a little bit deeper, you know, hockey players are sort of the most fascinating because, let's just say, they're the opposite of tennis players. And I know enough about tennis players to know that they're insulated. They have about five layers before you can get to them. They don't do this and they don't do that. They don't get their teeth knocked out in the middle of a match and then come back. They don't take 22 stitches in the face and come back and play the next game. They're insulated. I'm not denouncing them, and I'm not telling you that their talent, if you're a world-class tennis player, isn't out of this world. But I am telling you, if you want to talk about relatability and if you want to talk about the sit-down ability, if you want to talk about where the Stanley Cup goes, and it goes to podunks. It goes to bars and lean-tos, and it goes to towns that you've never heard of and I'll never hear of ever in my life, other than when I read that this guy brought the Stanley Cup there and all 800 of the population and the 2,000 that surround him and the five other towns around that area show up to see the Stanley Cup and stare at it like it's a newborn. I'm serious. Like, I know enough about that game to know that that's what makes it different. 35 pounds. What do they say, though? The heaviest yet lightest 35 pounds you're ever going to hold up over your head is the Stanley
0: Cup. It's the tradition of the game. And everything from the line, the handshake, the way it's handled.
2: There's nothing pretty boy about it.
0: It's just very
2: playoff
0: different.
2: Playoff beards. It's
0: special.
2: It's half a mouthful of teeth and guys being beyond okay with that.
0: Or half a nose.
2: You don't sit out. Load management.
0: No.
2: Load management.
0: Braden McNabb took an 87-mile-an-hour slap shot. Basically, as far away as you are sitting from me right now, which not very far, to his face, and has played every game since.
2: 22 stitches.
0: Took one day off.
2: In his face.
0: Took and you go, one day off.
2: Well, you go, where are the stitches? Well, they're inside my face. Yeah, what's that? Yeah, no, I have them on the inside of my face. Oh, okay.
0: One day off.
2: That's interesting.
0: It's crazy. You got people listening right now who are at home playing hooky. They're like, I didn't wake up this morning feel good. This guy took an 87-mile-an-hour slap shot from 20 feet away to his face and played the next day.
2: The only thing that's been really tested in that whole thing has been goaltending. And historically, statistically, since the cap came into the NHL, this is the worst goaltending. And again, this is not a deep dive because this is surface.
0: No, it's terrible.
2: Goaltending has not been good. Has it made it more interesting and exciting? Yes. 2-0 lead, 2-0 lead. Both of those leads were blown in the first game. Yep. It's been back and forth. We had overtime.
0: Yep.
2: We had a guy falling, double overtime. Yeah, we had a guy falling down, you know, at 37 years old when you just fall down because you're 37, except he scores a goal and stall.
0: Right.
2: And then you go, wait, he's got 5 goals in the first 4 games.
0: That's
2: how
0: correct.
2: Long is that going to go? Pick up another one.
0: Yep.
2: So, yeah, if you're interested in as a sports fan and you want to find out. Now, again, it's the thing that's crazy. When I hear Sean McDonough, who is as good at that sport as anybody who's ever called any sport, because of the speed and the cadence and the, you can't really be wrong because the puck's now already left that guy's hands. Being able to see shifts, line shifts and changes, all of that stuff makes what he does incredible. You don't have to follow the puck because this was always the thing. It was always the puck is hard to follow. And think about this, before 4K and before high definition, there was something to that. If you didn't know the flow of the game and sort of understand that it was like basketball, we're running weaves and everything else. Now you can actually see the game better. And the guys calling the game are better because we actually feel like we can be involved because we see the action much more clearly.
0: And there are diehards that still, even here, I mean, I've been here 12 years and I know obviously there's no hockey here, but there are diehard hockey fans who aren't hockey fans because the Thrashers were here, who are just fans of the sport. A lot of them, you know, look, whether they're, transplants, right, who grew up in whatever city in the Northeast or Minnesota or somewhere else. But it has, to your point, They've had an opportunity to maximize the eyes that have been on them.
2: No doubt.
0: Right? And the stage. And I even go back to, this happened in a small blip. You go back to the Olympics, going back years ago with TJ Oshie, with who now is doing the broadcast, right? With all of the penalty shots, one after another after another. They took what they did in the Olympics and Jack Hughes, and they've had a great finish to the season. And they're on national TV, they're on ABC, so nobody's going to go anywhere.
2: It's been in forever.
0: For a long time.
2: Yeah.
0: Yeah.
2: So I hope they take advantage of it.
0: I would argue since Gretzky played. I mean, honestly, because when he played, it was different. And I think it was enough for a casual to come in because Wayne Gretzky was playing. And he had Lemieux and others, but there was just something different about him. I think even when he was on the Kings, especially when he got traded into the States from Edmonton during those years. But it's since the 90s. I mean, I would say, honestly, the last 3 decades, I can't remember a time.
2: And
0: it's been this big.
2: It's littered with incredible traditions. The way they hand the cup around on the ice, the team photo. On the ice, it's just different than even going back on the field as a baseball team. That team photo lives forever. You're a champion. I get that. But the idea that you get the cup for a couple of days, the idea that you take it where it's important to you, you take it to the people that it's important to, that's just, even the handshake line at the end. You know, I get nervous now, and I don't think we've seen it now in college sports. Cut it out. The handshake line can go away. Nobody cares anymore. Like this whole idea of we'll force, you know, good sportsmanship at the end of the day. I'm kind of a bully.
0: And it's great in hockey, though.
2: It's the one that you go, okay, there seems to be enough respect in that sport where that still means
0: something.
2: It's like boxing.
0: It's like when two guys fight, Chris, and they sit there and you truly believe after the trash talk because of what they went through in the ring, they get the respect. I think it's so difficult to win a hockey series. I for the most part, 99% of the time, that respect is very real.
2: Matt, let me ask. You got kids who are playing now that are the age that I think you're the right age parent. I know what the idea, and I'd be really curious beyond belief because I never really have asked anybody this. Do you like, in theory, it's always easy to like sportsmanship at the end of the game, line up and go do it. I liked what I saw in the college women's softball championship. You get a few minutes on the field, go celebrate. I'm going to sit here and then I'm going to go shake your hand. I think this idea that even in kids' sports, oh, let's line them up because it'll teach them good sportsmanship. All right, maybe it will, maybe it won't. Is there harm if you do it? No. Would there be harm if you didn't? I also say no. That's my opinion. I don't like, because we've seen now, even younger, these kids are trash talking, coming through handshake lines. It's incredible. I'm not going to tell. I had a guy tell me a story where it was like nut grab. Like one of these teams was so angry at the other. You see kids actually doing that stuff where you go, so what are we getting out of this?
0: Yeah.
2: If it went away, I wouldn't have a problem with it.
0: No, I think it's fine. My son plays 12U. I used to coach him. My daughter plays 12U softball, back-to-back championships in Roswell. They do the handshakes. I don't. It's fine. I mean, okay. I don't think, I think at that age, at least for me, watching these kids at that age, they're truly, first of all, most of these people know each other, especially if they're locally and playing within a city, within a town. So a lot of them have played as teammates on some of these other
2: coaches,
0: teams.
2: I don't think it's that I hear what coaches and parents say, and then we're going to just say, oh, well, here's my point. I think as long as the kids do a handshake line, all the crap you hear from coaches and parents and you know the badgering they're doing on their own kids, let alone other kids, we go, oh, you know what makes it all better, though? We can throw that all away as long as the kids shake hands at the end. And you go, have you been listening to what's going on in the crowd? I got to be honest with you. The most adult moment is those kids having that moment. Yeah. But it's so hypocritical. Like, as long as Johnny goes and shakes Billy's hands, then everything I've thought and said out
0: loud. Everything's good.
2: Right, everything is good. It just seems like we're kind of doing this for the wrong reasons.
0: Well, and that happens. I mean, look, I am curious if this is even on your radar. Is it? Let me ask now. This, I know you're not probably a UFC guy. I think you used to be a boxing guy. Am I wrong with that? Right?
2: A huge
0: you
2: were boxer.
0: Right? Are you going to turn this on Paramount? Now, I'm a huge UFC guy, right? For people who are not aware, there is literally going to be a set of championship fights on the White House lawn on Sunday. Mm-hmm. I'm not going to compare it to people who watch U.S. soccer, right? Because it's the U.S. I do think a lot of people who have Paramount will definitely peer into it because what do you mean there's actually fights going on the lawn? It made me think of it because at the end of, these guys talk about their families and say incredulous things about it, other people's mothers.
2: Yeah, those cats are built differently.
0: They and then at the end, they hug it out, sweat bleeding all over each other like none of it ever happened.
2: Right.
0: It is remarkable that is the way that's handled. Some of it, I think, is BS.
2: Well, it's

0: What it is, I think, is happening way too often with the parents and the adults, coaches included, by the way. The finger pointing that I've seen, and Matt, I don't know how often, the finger pointing I've seen from coaches across the field at each other is amazing to me. And then we're going, oh, no, but Johnny will learn a lesson because he has to shake somebody's hand at the end. And you go, have you not seen what went on for the last hour and a half here? The only thing that Johnny's really picking up on is adults are really out of their minds.
1: I was at a game in the semifinals about a month ago where, because of pitch count and a disagreement on how many pitches the kid on the mound had thrown, and because he was pitching so well, two coaches literally verbally heated in front of their kids, their teams, their own kids, their parents, the umpires getting into
0: it. How about gotcha? Yeah. I love the gotcha moment from the adults with pitch counts. We know that Johnny threw 81. Yeah. He can only throw 80. Yeah. Keep that in your back pocket. Yeah. When we lose, we're going to actually declare, no, you have to forfeit.
1: Yeah, the protest.
0: Which is so adult these days. Let's just find the loophole. And yet we're telling the kids, go create sportsmanship at that very last moment. The kids are more responsible than the adults are, is the point. I just don't like when it gets on display when I know everything I've heard and seen from the people sitting around watching.
1: Speaking of sitting around, last thing on the hockey before we wrap it up, Bo, and break. Bussy the goalie. For people who don't realize this story, so Carolina, this goalie, they've been great all season, plays most of the year, then doesn't play well down the stretch. They go with a veteran, Frederick Anderson.
0: Well, they don't even make what is it they say? A hot goalie will take you to a Stanley Cup title,
1: correct,
0: except when your goalie doesn't get hot, and what are you going to do at that point? Well,
1: that's
0: Carolina
1: correct.
0: Did something really drastic.
1: It went from third string. So he went all the way from the starter, third string. Now, imagine mentally this kid, right? You're with this team the whole way. You're not even, it's like if you're not on the postseason roster in baseball. Except the worst part is, in that sense, you don't have to be there. The third goalie usually is sitting, he's somewhere in the building just in case of an emergency, right? So you're there, you're watching your team, you're not a part of it. Things get so bad with goaltending at the beginning of the series that they decide to go ahead and make a change. They don't go to the backup. They then go to Bussy, who has been in plain clothes for most of this series, and he has come in and won each of the last two games.
0: But it's also a
1: remarkable story.
0: Yeah, and if you win, it also becomes the, you know, this infamous, you're never going to drink, you never pay for a drink again in that town.
1: Yes, OG Anunoby.
0: Right. If they win,
1: yes,
0: that's what's going to happen.
1: Probably anyway for him, but yes.
0: I still think you have to finish it. Although, again, I declare it's the greatest 13 second of real time, court time.
1: From a player.
0: And 92 feet of incredible,
1: yeah,
0: where he did something at this rim and did something at that rim.
1: Amazing.
0: And might lead or help lead this team to a title.
1: Yes.
0: But in hockey, you might not know the name, but you go, oh, wait. Oh, that's the guy you're talking about that will never have to buy a drink. Yeah. All of them maybe, but there's a certain guy, if it matters. And I don't know, by the way, I don't know what the fever pitch for Carolina hockey is. I don't know if getting
1: crowd
0: drinks,
1: looks good.
0: I know, but my point is, in a city, I don't know if getting a drink, we talked about in when Boston won in 04, that guy will never have to, that whole team will never have to buy a drink. And you go in Boston, wow, there's a lot of places to drink in Boston. That'd be awesome. I don't know what Carolina's bar situation is. I don't know what the you want to live in Carolina because you were the goalie there and you'll never pay for your groceries or whatever it's going to be. I don't know if there's a fever pitch. When the Cubs won, when the Boston Red Sox finally won, I think there are certain cities. I don't know Carolina's, the pecking order of what Carolina getting free drinks for life would really mean. It doesn't feel like it would be the same as in some of these other cities, though.
1: From the playoff scenario in that finals, we'll get to another one later. And, of course, we're talking about big games. There's that big one for the U.S. tonight, but from the playoff to off-the-field maneuvers. And that's where we go with the Falcons when we come back. Stern and Domino with you on a Friday.
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0: Yep. 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
14: We start with the Braves. They got an impromptu day off as they were rained out in Chicago last night. Going to make up that finale with the White Sox in August. So now we gear up for the New York Mets as the Braves begin a three-game set tonight up in Queens. Spencer Strider going to get the ball for game one at 7:15. It'll be streaming on your Fan app. The Falcons news. Storm Norton placed on the PUP list as they acquired offensive lineman Wanye Morris from the Chiefs. Soccer scheduled today. 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
16: Rocky IV.
17: It was going so well.
16: Until Rocky IV.
17: I mean, it was basically, it turned into a snuff film.
16: It's still good. It's because of Rocky I and II and even III, we look at it differently because the Rocky I is such a high bar.
17: Yeah, it was basically made with a tin can and string.
16: It's still good, though. Rocky IV, it's still good.
17: Oh, listen. There was a scene that was cut out that would have actually made the movie even better, but I think because of time, it was the funeral scene for Apollo Creed. And actually, you can find it online. I'm not even lying about that. But again, did it turn over the top? Yes. Did it have its original roots of, this movie looks like it was made for less than $1 million. Who the hell are these people? Wait, is that the Penguin? Yeah, that's the Penguin. He might have been the only guy you knew in that movie.
16: Yeah.
17: In the first one. And Matt Chernoff, what does he say again? Four is the best one? It's like one of those where you just go, yeah, listen, it does it. I'm not even going to bring it up.
16: It's very good, but it's not the best.
17: Well, if your answer isn't Rocky, it's not Rocky, it's not Rocky One, by the way, it's just Rocky.
16: Yeah.
17: Then became like World War One and World War Two. We had to start putting numbers at the back end.
16: Right.
17: Roman numerals to let you know. Roman numerals always make things better.
16: Like, yeah.
17: See the Super Bowl. But if you don't actually say Rocky is the best Rocky movie, then we can stop the conversation pretty quickly.
16: Yeah, I agree. I'm okay with Rocky IV is very good, though. I'm okay with that.
17: But there are wrong opinions.
16: No, I know. Speaking of wrong, by the way, I have a real quick story. I was at, shout out to, Old Stomping Grounds. It's at Roosevelt Field Mall online to go see that movie in the theaters, Rocky IV. And there was a line to get in for the next showing. So I'm online. People are coming out. And I hear two people talk about Apollo Creed dying. Mm-hmm. And I found out before mm-hmm. I saw the movie.
17: Yeah.
16: And I was
17: Well, you know what that tells me?
16: Very upset.
17: You should have went to the early show. I mean, that's really what it tells me. That's how I think.
16: I should have
17: been there for the early show.
16: I should have hit the matinee. Speaking of early, it is not football season just yet, but the Falcons are making moves. Atlanta has acquired offensive tackle Wanye Morris in a trade from the Kansas City Chiefs to shore up their tackle position. And, of course, obviously very, very important. They've been adding depth. But when you talk about having the lefties that they have, right tackle is a big thing for them and for the Falcons. I think shoring up and having some depth at the position, something they've worked on already. But this is an important move for them.
17: Yeah, and actually, let's make sure we take care of the sponsor.
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17: I think the big story in the NFL was sort of like, wait, what happened? It's the Patrick Mahomes extension that could get to $504 million, how much was guaranteed and everything else. Now, Patrick Mahomes has earned his money. You win multiple Super Bowls and you've earned your money. He's coming off an injury and everybody says, okay, what's going to go on with the Chiefs? Are they going to be back? The other thing you look at is what is the primetime games? And you have to usually crawl, walk, run. Like, the Jets don't have a primetime game. And Aaron Glenn, it might have been the smartest thing he said since he's been up there. Oh, we really haven't done anything to be a primetime team. Yes, you're exactly right. Thank you. Instead of actually saying what we're going to be this year and we'll show you and we got a chip on our shoulder, you look around and you assess and you go, yeah, we shouldn't be on primetime. With the Atlanta Falcons, 8 years without being in the postseason, take what you can get when it comes to primetime because you don't have a quarterback. You have a story of quarterback, but you don't have a quarterback. You have Bijan Robinson. Drake London, by the way, is not a star in the NFL. Good for him, he got paid. But if you go outside this area, because he hasn't played in the postseason.
16: Good player.
17: He's more than that if you talk to a football fan, but he hasn't had postseason. Oh, he plays for the Falcons. We call it, that's the Falcons tax. You're always going to be diminished because you're playing for the Falcons and nobody really cares. And then you haven't been in the postseason, so I care even a little bit less. Bijan Robinson is the headline. And it's not changing coaches, and it's not Kevin Stefanski coming. It's just another reset for the Falcons. What would be nice is you find out that one of these two quarterbacks can actually play quarterback well enough to not go into the, let's just call it the hole that you have to dig out of because you're going to bring the next quarterback in, and you're not really sure how that's going to go either.
16: Which you don't believe is the case.
17: I'm nervous that neither one of them.
16: Yeah, that's play. What I'm saying. Yeah. I don't think so either.
17: Yeah. I'm nervous that neither one of them can play at a high enough level.
16: Or stay healthy enough.
17: And I'm most nervous about the fact that Bijan Robinson is going to get the crap kicked out of him.
16: Yep. Everybody going to lock in. You're going to have seven in the box. I mean, there's no way. To me, it's the health is part of it. Mm-hmm. It's not even just Penix's growth. It's can he stay on the field.
17: Right.
16: Having an extra right tackle obviously will help them. But yeah, I agree. Nobody wants to watch the Jets.
17: My guess is
16: primetime.
17: I don't know if anybody could look this up. We are probably paying the least amount of money for two quarterbacks in the entirety of the NFL.
16: Because everybody else is paying for them. Well, one.
17: Well, is paying for at least one.
16: Yeah.
17: By the way, some backups are $7, $8, $9 million.
16: Sure. You still have one.
17: So we have that world now where you go, oh, that's kind of interesting. Our return on investment has a chance to be really big.
16: Well, at least that's good.
17: The problem is it could also be a penny stock.
16: At least that's good.
17: It could be a penny stock very quickly.
16: Well, at least 1 year Morris is on board. Third round pick in 2023. Get a chance. Come over from the Chiefs. And again, they got 2-3 options now in camp. So we shall see.
17: I think the other story is what's going to go on with Mendoza. It doesn't matter. It'll be a curious. I think Tom Brady being there makes it a bigger deal.
16: Yes.
17: I think him tutoring or whatever it is. Kirk Cousin, who I just believe is a phony, and he can't lose enough for me right now. And I believe he was a bad teammate around here. Kirk Cousin should be more interesting to me, but I'm rooting so against him that I don't find it interesting. The thing that I'm waiting for is, does he keep that job? And when he plays poorly, because he has the potential to play well, but when he plays poorly, how quickly do they go, I don't care if you tell me you're healthy. We're putting that guy in because we just drafted him 1-1.
16: They're absolutely going to do it, and they shouldn't rush it. So basically, just to kind of circle back, because I didn't know this take from you, and I'm not saying you're wrong. Kirk Cousins, who plays himself to be a Curtis Granderson, right? Yeah, I mean, salt of the earth guy.
17: Yeah.
16: You think it's all fake?
17: Yeah. Well, I think enough of it is fake where the stupid last group that was here that was criminally inept didn't realize he was hurt when everybody on our couches realized he's hurt.
16: Oh, you could tell from anywhere, of course.
17: But to leave town, not get treatment, or here's what I believe happened, and I'll never know if I'm right. I think he was getting treatment away from the facility because the one day he said, I'm going to the trainer, they put him on the list, and they said it was a clerical error, which is the most ridiculous thing in the world. But I think Kirk Cousins did not want to go to the training room, which is when you have to go to the training room, you go. My belief is he was getting some care outside of the facility, whether it's a massage, chiropractor, whatever it might be. And by the way, guys have done that for time immemorial. But he wanted to avoid letting them know that he was hurt. You're a horrible teammate. The fact that the criminally inept group that ran it
16: didn't notice is worse. Well, because
17: he had walked through Wednesday because of him.
16: Play athletes lying about injuries
17: you
16: forever.
17: You couldn't do things on a Wednesday because you knew he couldn't throw well enough. We'll just create walkthrough Wednesday.
16: Was that a game against? Was it the Raiders? They beat 9-6 or something like that. Even the games that he had won. in that stretch. You could tell how bad.
17: Yeah, so I don't like
16: it.
17: I don't like
16: it. No, I didn't.
17: He played the financial game better than
16: anybody. Fair.
17: He played the financial game better than anybody else. I will not knock the financial hustle.
16: Yep.
17: But I think he has hustled his way through way too much, and he certainly did it here.
16: He got paid. No hustling just yet, but welcome for one year more. So there you go. On the Falcons. Stern Domino here with you until 2. We got a lot more still to cover. We will get into the NBA Finals next hour. We'll talk about USA and their game tonight against Paraguay, whether you're into it or you should be into it, or it will give you at least what knowledge we do have outside of knowing that Christian Pulisic is on the team. We do know this. The Braves, they are on their way to Citi Field in a series that looked like it would be way bigger than it certainly is as we cover those bases. 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
17: I'm looking at the New York Mets and what it is they do well. And it's not much. 15 games out will tell you. They're mad at everybody up in New York and that surrounding area. They have the Yankees that sort of saves them a little bit, because unlike the Knicks, who every borough and then some, it's a Knicks city and beyond. You have Mets, Yankees, so you have a split. So not everybody is angry at the Mets, because there are Yankee fans who go, good, die on a vine, and do worse than that. But here's what they are good at. But it's interesting if you look, if I tell you you're 25-5 at something, 25-5, you win 25 times, you lose 5 times. You're really, really good. That's an incredible ratio. That's the Mets when they score more than 4 runs. So let's do a little bit of a deeper dive. 25-5 is phenomenal. If you do anything to the level of 25-5, good, go do it more. The problem is, that means they've scored more than 4 runs 30 times out of 68 games. Here's your bigger problem. The Washington Nationals score more runs than them. They don't pay nearly the money and everything else in a hoopla around the team. If you've done something less than half the time and you're average runs per game is below league average with what it is you brought in. See Bo Bichette, see Juan Soto. Everything else that's either on the IL or off. The magic number for them is 5. 25-5 when you score 5, but you don't do it often enough, and that's why they have the record they do. So if you're looking at what might be keys to this whole thing when it comes to the Braves starters and the bullpen, keep them away from 5. The Braves now are slipping a little bit offensively, certainly over the last couple of days. 20 guys left on base, 2-for-17 with runners in scoring position. Your struggle to get to 6 might actually be real, but if you fix that or at least play with that number, the Mets don't do it well. They don't score very well. And I mentioned Aaron, Benj, Alvarez, they got guys that they're relying on that's not what was supposed to happen up there. Not with the $2 billion spent over the last 6 years, $400 million being spent sort of around this ball team this year. That's their problem. I'm not crying for them. Go deal with it.
16: No, of course not. But can I say something, though? Here's what gets people crapping on them makes sense. I would. I mean, I am, right? But I would from afar also. What I don't think people realize is, I think people who have not watched this team because of how terrible they are think it's just a big payroll and a bunch of players who aren't performing. That is the Bo Bichette story, yes. But in general, they've been decimated by injuries. And I know Braves fans don't want to hear about that. I get it. I knew that was coming. But the Lindor one specifically has really crushed.
17: Well, you've also been decimated because allegedly you let a couple of guys who you shouldn't let go away.
16: Well, I'm not saying, again,
17: personality-wise, what's your manager? Is your manager any good? And I've lived through the years where you go, we don't do much right.
16: This is not Mendoza's fault. I don't know whether or not, and time will tell, if he gets this opportunity longer or another one, whether he's a manager who will be a great manager. And let's all remember that, you know, Tito Terry Francona had a failed stop. Joe Torre was once the Mets manager. I mean, this may not only be his only opportunity. I don't know. But it's hard to, when you are missing your starting shortstop, who's one of the best 10 players in the league.
17: Don't do this.
16: When you're missing all, it's very difficult.
17: My 1 and 2 hitters.
16: It's difficult.
17: My 1 and 2 hitters who I broke camp with, they can't get in the games together.
16: No, I get that.
17: And Drake Baldwin.
16: I get that.
17: I had 2 pitchers go down in February that I'm waiting for one of them to come back.
16: I didn't say it's just the injuries, but I do think it's part of it, for sure.
17: It's always going to be part of it.
16: It's part of it.
17: And then what do you do about it?
16: It's part of it, for sure.
17: Okay, they've wallet whipped for years to not have this problem. I'm not knocking the idea that injuries could be a reason why you're not as good as you're supposed to be. But no one wants to hear about it. Like,
16: no, I didn't say they should. I didn't say they should. I'm just, we haven't seen half the players they bought play. That's a big part of the problem.
17: And that's me problem.
16: No, it's nobody's problem.
17: Okay.
16: But I'm just explaining.
17: Well, it's their problem.
16: I'm just explaining. If you want reality of what's going on. I'm just explaining. Yeah, I understand because, look, Carson Benj is a guy who was supposed to be an extra on this team, and now he's been, which is sad, their second-best player.
17: Yeah.
16: He has been their second-best player.
17: But here's the deal.
16: Yeah.
17: That's like Mauricio Dubon with runners in scoring position.
16: I get it.
17: Nobody saw that coming.
16: Dominic Smith.
17: Whatever it is.
16: Which is luck part of that, too. And I love Dom. I covered him. But I'm just saying, some of that is luck, too. Right?
17: Oh, okay. I'll take that.
16: Some of that's luck, too.
17: And by the way, as much as injuries.
16: Some of that is luck. Yeah.
17: Well, give me luck, then.
16: Yeah, I would like some. It would be nice. I don't have any.
17: I will not, and I don't want, and I thank God, if a front office, if a manager, if an owner, if a player on a team goes beyond what is reasonable when it comes to injuries.
16: Yeah.
17: I tune out.
16: Yeah.
17: You are owed nothing, including health.
16: And of course not.
17: And you built up a war chest.
16: Yes.
17: To make sure and that without, when you had a problem,
16: no
17: you
16: depth,
17: threw money at
16: but no depth.
17: Yeah.
16: Yeah, no depth. And that's where, you know, we were talking during the break about Theo, right? And one of the things that Theo Epstein always preached and totally and really understood was the depth on a roster. And that's not just the big league level. That's the sixth, seventh guy in AAA. Okay. And how do you get them ready?
17: Do you know what's funny?
16: That's what the Braves have done such a good job at, and the Mets have done a terrible job.
17: I have laid claim to not knowing a lot about the draft at all. I don't follow it, baseball's draft. I hardly, unless I've seen a guy come up and then he goes back down.
16: Farm system.
17: Right. I don't claim to know anything.
16: Yeah.
17: Who's the next man up? I don't know.
16: Right.
17: Because they're taking guys from AA now and they're making a major league.
16: Until they get there, then you put your eyes on them and see.
17: I am a guy who believes that the part of the iceberg above the water, the 26-man active roster that night.
16: Yep.
17: That's just literally the tip. There is much more baseball played below that.
16: Oh, for sure.
17: But I don't worry about that because, quite honestly, I don't worry about it.
16: Yeah.
17: It's not. I don't have the time. I don't have the patience. If you're going to ask me who could you trade for Tarek Skubal, I think this team absolutely has
16: they
17: enough.
16: They definitely do have the patience.
17: Because what people are looking for is controllable years and arms.
16: Yes.
17: And I want two or three of them. So when one of them busts and one of them will, I get the hope that one of them will actually hit.
16: Yes.
17: That's my version of, and then I throw in, you know, Nolan McLean is supposed to be all world, and I'm not telling you that he is not talented.
16: He's very good.
17: Yeah, he's talented.
16: Yeah.
17: Spencer Strider, my guy, is actually more interesting than Nolan McLean because I'm watching the reinvention right before us of Spencer Strider, and here's what I'm hoping for. I hope he gets kind of closer to totally reinvented by the time October comes. Because I know that not giving up more than three runs is a really good thing, but then I look at five innings and I look at three strikeouts and I think about postseason pitching and what wins. Spencer Strider's way of pitching is not the formula for winning in the postseason because my bullpen is going to get taxed. I better have my bullpen healthy. He has months now. He has before the trade deadline, and then he has before September 1st to go, okay, this version of him can win. Like, win or give me a chance because he goes six innings, not five. I'm overly fascinated by what Strider is going to be in 2026 because I start to think about the future. $20 million a year for 2 years on top of this.
16: Yep.
17: Is he a bona fide too? Let's say Chris Sale, God willing, wins a World Series. He steps away. Spencer Strider doesn't scream one. Just doesn't. But he has months now this season to put himself in a position where you go, I feel pretty good about him on the mound in October. I think it's a little bit wonky right now because he is trying to figure out what it is he needs to be and how he needs to do it.
16: And that's why a question is, and I want to delve deeper into it. We'll come back with this. Because the right question when it comes to Skubal or others is not can we, but with the Braves, the right question is should we? We'll get into that more Stern D'Amino on the other side.
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14: 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Georgia Bulldogs open the College World Series when they play Texas 8 o'clock tomorrow night. NBA Finals game 6 coming up. Stanley Cup continues. We're all over it. Keep it locked on Atlanta Sports Station, the home of the Braves. 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We'll be right back.

0: this is... Is this patriotic music? Is this
1: the title's Only in America?
0: It's Only in America.
1: Oh,
0: yeah.
1: All right. Yes. Okay. I believe the theme is still
0: still intact.
2: We need to learn.
0: I'm just making sure we're still intact.
2: Yeah, we need to learn new Yankees about Brooks and Dunn.
0: I did not know this one.
1: Maria. I know a little bit.
0: I did not know this one. Yeah, I did not know this one. Only in America.
1: No, but I will tell you this. It makes me, you know, I feel like I should sit up a little bit straighter and be a proud American when I hear it.
0: Do you though?
1: Yeah. Listen, I'm always up for
0: maybe
1: the moment.
0: Maybe that's just your posture.
1: I'm always up for the moment when I can rally around being an American.
0: Okay.
1: That's all. Without overhyping it, without sort of, you know.
0: No hyperbole.
1: You know, sucking up to whatever it is you're supposed to suck up to.
0: People get
1: mad at me when I mention a Lee Greenwood thing. I ain't knocking his hustle. I just think that guy has stumbled into one of the greatest works of all time. They fly him around. Like, his 4th of July starts on July 1st. His 4th of July actually is every day of the year, because anytime you can actually break the glass and give him a check. And again, I ain't angry about it, but let's just call it what it is.
0: Jealousy.
1: I don't really know how much he's singing that song from the heart when you go, this is the 5th event that I'm singing it at, and my God, I'm assuming all the checks are going to cash, and he sues himself on his first-class ticket home
0: royalties.
1: With that thought more than anything
0: else.
1: You
0: got to get the royalties.
1: Who wrote that song, by the way?
0: I don't know.
1: Who wrote Proud to Be an American, and how much money do they actually make? Because they thank God for him, whoever wrote it, break Lee Greenwood out as many times as you. And by the way, that is like an April 3rd thing. If you want to go to an Oklahoma State Fair, if you're willing to pay Lee Greenwood, he will come. He wrote it? Oh, let me tell you. Well played. Well played. Every time he gets on that plane, he knows.
0: Yeah.
1: I double dip in this
0: royalties. Plane. Royalties. Speaking of which, we'll get into some pop culture, I believe, later and do some songwriting. But for now, a trip back in time.
1: Yeah, let's do this. This day in baseball. 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On this date in baseball history, let's go back. It's the Milwaukee version of the Braves. 1957 on this date, Eddie Matthews hits his 200th home run. And you go, oh, that's really good. Yes, it is. As a matter of fact, the Braves win that game. They lose that game 11-9 to Brooklyn at Ebbets Field. But that moment for Eddie Matthews, it makes him the second youngest player to ever reach the 200 homer plateau. 98 days older than Mellott, who had done it 25 years and 144 days in. He becomes number two all-time to 200 home runs. The third base slugger for and Hall of Famer for the Atlanta Braves. Here's the other one, though. On this date, 1981, this is Doug DeCenzis and Reggie Jackson. Well, why would Doug DeCenzis and Reggie Jackson be played today? Well, it's on this date in baseball history that baseball says, you know, I think we need to take a little bit of a break. And the owners go, yeah, why don't you guys take a little bit of a break? And it sounded something like this.
3: There hasn't been any productive talks. And as many times as we have brought different proposals and things like that, they've refused to discuss them. And if anything now, hopefully this will create some conversation at the bargaining table.
4: No ball player wants to strike, but the circumstances are that we will.
1: And then we get the Goofy World Series, the split of the season in 1981. My guess is it was about 50 days. I think they were gone for 50 days. We'll do a first half, second half. Some people said, why don't you do that? That will keep more teams in it. And for a minute, I know for a fact, baseball was thinking about doing a split season. Sort of like what they do in the minor leagues, where first half champ, you get to go to the postseason. Second half champ, you go. And a lot of people thought the trade deadline would get a lot more interesting at that point if you split the season. They did it in 81, but it was on this date, 1981, that we heard Doug and Reggie and, you know, we don't want to do this, but we feel we have to do this. And I'm not telling you that that might not have been true, but I can also tell you what the other side said. The other side said, well, you just don't like what you have and you always want more. And then the player's like, wait, are you talking about us? What about you? And they weren't billionaires back then, by the way. You know how little it actually costs to buy a Major League Baseball team? Matt, you've heard me say this. If you're going to go back in time, if you're going to build a time machine, and you're really going to use it to its utmost, go back, kill baby Hitler. Go back and find Jackson Pollock when he was living, like, with no money. And you go, I'm going to take that one, that one, and that one, and that one. Because, like, for $12, you could have bought five
0: Pollocks. What are your dreams like?
1: One of them.
0: This is. I hear you tell these stories, and I think about, like, what do you dream about?
1: One of those just sold for $180 million. You go to Jackson Pollock when he's starving. Nobody knows who he is. And you go, wait, a guy dripping paint on a canvas is going to sell for that kind of money? Yeah. Go back, if you're a baseball fan, go back and buy 52 Tops. If you choose to go back even further in your time machine, go buy the tobacco cards. Make sure you get a Honus Wagner. And I can give you all the things you're supposed to do.
0: Yeah. Write Lee Greenwood's song, perhaps.
1: Let me tell you.
0: Yeah.
1: Not a bad idea.
0: No.
1: Somewhere Over the Rainbow. Happy Birthday.
0: Somewhere Over the Rainbow. No, good no, no, one.
1: No. What does happy birthday make somebody? Maybe go back and write Happy Birthday. The Songwriters Hall of Fame had their event last night. We'll talk about that later in Beyond the Goatee.
0: Yes.
1: But yeah, there are certain things that if I had a list of 10 things I would do, if I truly could make 10 visits, there's a portal I get to walk through. Where am I going to go? And then what am I walking back in with? Because I need that to be the condition.
0: Okay.
1: I need to walk back with like 5 Pollocks under my arm. And Rothko's or anybody else that you might want to
0: do. Do you journal about this stuff?
1: No.
0: Okay. You're not a journaler?
1: No, it just hits me.
0: Just comes in your
1: mind.
0: Every
1: once in a while, I go, God, I only have 4 things left that I can do. So choose wisely. It's like 3 wishes. What would the 10 things do?
0: Hopefully the genie's taking care of
1: me. Let me ask you.
0: Yeah.
1: What would you do if you actually had, let's call it 10 times that you can go back.
0: Then go back in time?
1: And do whatever it is you choose for pleasure, for money, financial gains, for the good of the world. Because again, my Kill Baby Hitler is absolutely up there. I got another one. I do know another one. I'm going to go back and I'm going to go visit Da Vinci. Because Da Vinci really had it figured out before anybody else. But I'm also going to have
0: really
1: a financial...
0: Are you really going to kill a baby? Yourself? How would you do that?
1: Here's my financial gain.
0: Go ahead.
1: With Da Vinci. He had a big binder of like the first helicopter and all this other stuff. That thing had to be worth great money.
0: Yeah, I would assume so.
1: Yeah, now
0: even more than the Greenwood song.
1: I'd probably have to go back with the ability to speak Italian, or I would just bamboozle Da Vinci and either steal it from him or go, "Oh, that's very interesting," and I just walk out with that binder. That is, it's somewhere. It might be in.
0: Somebody got to drop this visual. If there's any artists who are listening, please let us know. I just want you walking through like the time portal.
1: Yeah,
0: is what I'm right with
1: Da Vinci's
0: just
1: with his big leather bound book of all these great ideas. Think about it: anatomy, helicopters.
0: Yeah.
1: He did a lot of things before his time. Would have been fascinating.
0: Isaac Newton. You can go. Yeah, you can go do a Thomas Edison. Steal all his stuff.
1: No. Well, again, I have thought about this. What's the patent? Matt, you know one of the things. I'm going to California as a 14-year-old, or it can be any age. In 1977, I'm going to meet Wozniak and I'm meeting Jobs, because the one guy who gave him like $10,000, he sold his shares for like $500 because it was a bad move. But yeah, I would actually befriend those two guys, and I would give them $10,000 that I would hustle up, maybe mowing lawns, and I would now have a piece of Apple. And this many years later, think about what that would be.
0: So
1: yeah, I have thought about this.
0: Question for you, and then we'll start for the hour. If you went 10 times, and seemingly a lot of them are about ideas and things that, and I don't blame you, by the way.
1: I want to get hooked up.
0: Blame billions and
1: I want to get hooked up.
0: Right, okay. So let's say there's one that's got to be sports related.
1: Mm-hmm.
0: You got to go back for a moment. You want to relive something.
1: I want to see Jackie Robinson play his first
0: game. You want to be there for the first game.
1: Okay. Yeah. Then I'm going to ask him for his hat, not to sell it. That one I'm going to
0: keep. Okay, but that's no. Just the sporting event. It stands. You don't get to ask for us.
1: Mr. Robinson, can I have your hat, please? And I wouldn't sell that one. That one I would have. I'm not even kidding. I've thought of that.
0: Oh, my goodness. Oh, boy. No sanctions on that, but there are plenty about a certain quarterback. Lots of conversations about to gamble or to play, or maybe the opportunity to do both. We'll get into that and on campus. And we come back, we'll go back to the hardwood, because in the streets of New York, they're doing a lot of things they shouldn't be doing. But inside the garden, the Knicks did everything they should have done, and the Spurs did a lot they shouldn't have. And it sets up a Game 5 coming up tomorrow night. We'll look at the NBA Finals and much, much more as we continue. 2 more hours to fly here. Stern and Domino on a Friday.
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1: Are we putting in about 38 cents into the coffers as we play this, or do we have to cut out at a certain point to avoid the cost?
2: Once you hit the chorus, everything's doubled. Okay. It is still, I mean, it's
1: good
2: still hitting,
1: man.
2: It still hits, though. It still hits. Just my
1: children. Yeah, I know I'm supposed to say that. I know. It just.
2: No, No.
1: Everybody who just pretends, it's
2: I'm
1: just
2: not pretending it's
1: overdone.
2: Good. It's overdone. Yes, it's overdone.
1: Yeah, that's all.
2: Agreed, it's overdone. It's still great, but agreed, it's overdone.
1: The greatest thing you can do is write
2: a hook.
1: Christmas song that hits.
2: Yeah.
1: I never thought we'd have a 4th of July song.
2: Oh, shoot. Mariah Carey had a million things that she's done in her career, and that Christmas song has
1: this
2: made more
1: side
2: money than
1: of
2: all.
1: Adam Sandler, I don't know if we have a Thanksgiving song, if somebody comes up with one.
2: Turkey for me. I like turkey.
1: It's crazy that we don't really have a Mother's Day song. People have written songs about their moms, but I don't think Mother's Day has an anthem.
2: No.
1: One of the great fake holidays of all time. How do I know? Because they were like, oh, let's do a Father's Day where nobody gets anything.
2: Yeah.
1: The money spent on Mother's Day is phenomenal. Great for the economy. But nobody's really written, I don't think, a Mother's Day song that you go, oh, that's the mantra of Mother's Day.
2: No.
1: That would be a winner.
2: Yes.
1: A Thanksgiving song would be a winner because it's like the chipmunks in Christmas.
2: Right.
1: It doesn't end. It's perpetuity. Nobody's, I think, either cracked the code on it. I'm sure people have tried. I'm sure people have tried to go, I'm going to write the greatest Mother's Day song
2: you
1: ever.
2: You could be the guy.
1: I'm not.
2: I could think of who I would line up. Maybe that's, you can go back in the time machine and go find somebody to go do that. Write you a Mother's Day tune.
1: It's amazing that it hasn't happened, is my point. It's happened for Christmas. It's happened for the, let's just say,
2: America.
1: There
2: are songs about moms, but it's not,
1: nobody's
2: really
1: written the.
2: No, but to your point, happy birthday is like, who's got the royalties on that?
1: I don't
2: like,
1: even know anymore.
2: That's something.
1: Take me out to the ball game. Somebody get paid for that, or are we now past that? Because that might have been in the early 1900s. Maybe that's public domain.
3: Nobody owns the rights to that song.
1: Okay.
2: Perhaps maybe they're owned by Scana Energy. The 12 o'clock hour is brought to you by Scana Energy, the official natural gas partner of Georgia Tech. We will talk about Georgia. The Dogs, 18 years since the last time in the College World Series. They will be a part of it starting tomorrow night against Texas. Will Frampton will join us. We'll talk about that in about an hour. We'll get into the U.S. as well. We've got some pop culture to hit. Beyond the Goatee later this hour as well. So a lot still to cover. But tomorrow night will be about nationally an NBA Finals that has gotten a lot of traction. And depending upon how you look at it, you know, either Game 4 was amazing what the Knicks did or it was terrible what the Spurs did. If we're looking at reality, it probably was a lot of both. Still iconic. Now, I do have to ask, and I'm almost afraid to.
1: Mm-hmm.
2: The game itself, I think people, the hyperbole has gone crazy. This is as somebody who, again, just joining us, a Knicks fan my whole life, right? The hyperbole that I heard the next day of, this is one of the greatest four or five games of all time, is absurd. Because to me, that is back and forth, tug of war. That's how I think about in any sport, right? An all-time great classic game, right? Also too early in the series, a lot of things to get into. The comeback itself, for sure.
1: Well, they went... Whenever you dive for the record books, and there are real records, you go, okay, when was the last time? You go, well, that's never happened.
2: Right.
1: That makes whatever singular event, even if it's in a series, it's noteworthy. And that game was beyond noteworthy. Has somebody found the numbers for Game 4 yet? Because Game 3 was through the roof.
2: Ratings.
1: Game 4, because it was such a blowout, that had to be that moment where you had to go back in, or it was on as background, and you go, good.
2: You got calls and texts from somebody who said, are you watching this?
1: Right. Or social media.
2: Instagram.
1: I talked about it the other day. I'm on a couple of apps that will ding me when there's a no-hitter going on. It'll ding me when it goes from 29 down to 10. Now, I had it on, so I didn't have to worry about that. I think in hockey, 2-0, wait, it's 2-2. So there were a couple of apps or there were a couple of sites.
2: Where you know to jump back in to watch it.
1: Right. So I don't know what the number is. I know game three was a phenomenal number. My guess is because the end turned out to what it would be, the Knicks get themselves back in it, that number has got to be a monster number.
2: I'm sure.
1: It's all good for the NBA.
2: Yes.
1: I disagree with you a little bit in that I think the series has been, here's how it's played out. Spurs get a big lead. Double digits is fairly big. It's not huge. The other night it was huge. It was historically huge. the Knicks take a punch in the first quarter, or they don't care to fight in the first quarter.
2: Every
1: because
2: game.
1: They believe that three quarters or enough moments in three quarters will be enough for us to win the game.
2: Correct.
1: Now, is this a young team, this side of De'Aaron Fox? Yeah, it is. Do they know how to hold on to a lead? Obviously not. Did their coach help them? Really
2: he's
1: not.
2: Terrible.
1: Well,
2: terrible.
1: But clock management, it drives me insane. In football, we don't think about it in basketball. We just don't until you have a game like the other day where you go, do you understand that if you just really ran out the clock and threw the ball into the stands,
2: that's it.
1: You had a better chance of winning than what it is you actually did.
2: Yes.
1: Not once, not twice, not five times, 15 times.
2: And that's why it was just interrupt quickly. That's what was most reminiscent to it. I'm not trying to bring it up, but obviously everyone else has the 28-3 because of the fact that literally if they just had slowed down the pace.
1: Yes.
2: And at one point, which to me was the craziest stat, at one point they led by 20 or more and on eight consecutive possessions took three pointers that they missed.
1: And what the clock was showing when they took the three pointers for a couple of them, it was like 12 seconds off the clock.
2: Yeah. Not even.
1: So the other part was, and I did this when the Falcons lost that Super Bowl. I watched, and I'm watching it, and I'm in a pit with other media guys because they bring you down to field level. And while people at halftime were telling me in the second quarter, wow, I can't believe it. Good for you. You're going to have a parade. And I know you've been doing this. I did Falcons pre and post for about 10 years. Good for you. Good for you. I'm glad you're here to see this. By the beginning of the fourth quarter, and this stuff is going on, the same guys came up to me and said, hey, man. I was like, yeah, I know. I know, because it was like the inevitable is about to happen, and it did. But as I'm watching the play clock, snapping a ball with 11 and 10, that was everything that I thought of the other day. And a flashback to that moment where you go, do you know you control this? Do you know that you actually have hand in this? Because there is a play clock, and it's telling you, please run it down to 2 and 3, snap the ball. That's a play clock. Please run it down without taking a three. Because right now, you were that's the other part, historically great in the first half. 30 points in the second half. Nobody in NBA history in any game had ever scored 75 and then only 30 in the second half. No games, not playoffs, not finals.
2: In the history of basketball, correct.
1: And you did that, as we like to say, to yourself.
2: To me, it has been mind-boggling how bad some of the coaching in the playoffs have been.
1: Mike Brown was terrible in a couple of moments with the Hawks.
2: But he was terrific in this last game. And the biggest thing the crazy part about coaching is, you have to be lucky to be good. You have to. Nobody's talking about what he did with Alvarado. So for those people who don't know, at no point this season, not even for 1 minute, was Jose Alvarado and Brunson ever on the floor together. Not for a single solitary minute during the regular season or the postseason had they ever been on the floor together. They played the entirety of the fourth quarter together because Bridges was cold and he knew to go away from him. So he went with Alvarado to take Brunson off the ball.
1: But he also went with personality because he realizes Alvarado is probably the toughest guy in that
2: team. Oh, yeah, New Yorker.
1: And if you're getting business. And Alvarado was one of the guys who spoke up and said, that ain't going to happen again. And I see him around Wemby's legs and I go, he kind of means it. So I thought the biggest decision that I've seen in the postseason in a long time or any game that mattered, because I've seen my guys not do it well. When he put Karl Anthony Towns on Harper, that was the singular biggest decision, because you would think a 7-footer put him around, rim protect. I know where they're going to go with this. They're going to lob it up. They need something quickly. And he said, no, I'm going to put him, see Phil Jackson when he played for the Knicks. And what Towns is not getting enough credit for.
2: Got the tip.
1: It's like.
2: They called a good play. Johnson called a good play on that.
1: It's a defensive end who you say, I'm not going to get to the quarterback. Did you put your hands up, please? Maybe you're going to tip the ball. He did it. And he was literally like, the referee would have had a right to separate him a little bit. He inched in. And as he was jumping, Harper couldn't figure out what to do. And he knew he wasn't going to have a clear path. That was singularly the best coaching decision that I've seen made in quite a while.
2: Yeah.
1: Any sport.
2: Yeah, Brown's done a good job, but Johnson's been terrible. And, you know, the Wemby thing is, it's unfortunate because he's an amazing talent. We may never see him. He's unicorn.
1: Why do you say it's unfortunate?
2: It's unfortunate because... I think for him, because he's so young, right, a lot will be... It is hard to carry the mantle of being the face of the NBA at that age, right? No matter if you're... Because he's 7'4", and because he's a unicorn, I think people have made the mistake to feel like it's easier. Oh, he's so much better than everybody else, that mentally it must be easier. He's exhausted. His coach has not helped him out. You've got a timeout. You're sitting there in that fourth quarter. You know this guy's exhausted. At any point, even if you didn't need to take it, you could have taken that timeout to give him a rest so you could get more out of him down the stretch because he was physically gassed.
1: I guess
2: gassed.
1: The word unfortunate is not a word that I would use, only because this is what's supposed to happen with young guys. You either become an incredibly different guy because at 22, you do, and I don't want to say drag a team.
2: Yeah.
1: This is not Danny Manning. He's got some talent around him.
2: Understood.
1: But his talent is 22, 21, and 20.
2: The kids. Yes.
1: And then De'Aaron Fox, who's supposed to be the adult in the room.
2: Making the dumbest decision on the floor.
1: I'll say it again. I could bring eight plays that De'Aaron Fox made in that one game, and I can get in front of a jury, and he's going to go to jail for throwing that game.
2: Correct.
1: Not that I'm saying he did. I'm telling you that if you just looked and said, that guy bounced the ball off his foot, he threw that ball into the stands. He did this. He decided to actually go and decide he was going to get to the basket. It was a want. It was a wish. Bad decision that turned into an even worse result.
2: Yeah, at least go up for the dunk. How in the world in that spot, if you're going to do that, are you going in for a lay? You have to get fouled.
1: But he's not even supposed to
2: just so stupid.
1: And he's got a guy with longer legs and this idea that it's a short amount of time to use your speed compared to a guy who only needs three strides to get to the rim.
2: Right.
1: And I'm going to tell you this. OG.
2: Still a hell of a play.
1: It's the greatest 13 seconds of basketball I've ever seen because it wasn't at one side of the court.
2: Yeah.
1: This rim, that rim, and again, was there a back court? Did OG foul him on that? No. No, because it wasn't called. It wasn't called. And Josh Hart, who would have been the goat of goats.
2: Correct.
1: Missing a bunny.
2: Yep.
1: I like what he said. He was well enough aware to thank OG because he said he took my ass out of a fire.
2: That is absolutely correct.
1: That's an awareness. Now, eating a pizza up there and pissing off Brunson the other day was sort of interesting. I don't know how that pizza place is doing. My guess is they're doing pretty well. If that's the unofficial, think about what kind of publicity. Matt, what did we say the name of that place was? Like, it was like some stupid name that I can't even remember. It's spelled crazy. Like, I thought it was Joe's Pizza. But it's some like
2: the Joe's that's on every corner?
1: Yeah. No, there's only three.
3: Lindustry.
1: What is it?
2: Lindustry.
1: Lindustry Pizza.
3: Pizzeria, yeah.
1: What kind of business is that guy doing right now? It's the unofficial official
3: thing
1: business.
3: The thing is, they didn't really promote the box. I had to dive deep to find out what the name of the pizza company was.
1: Oh, what a bunch of dummies. What's their, do they have a social media page?
3: Yeah, I believe so.
2: Oh, I bet you it's getting pounded.
1: Can we find out what this pizza place, social media, I don't know if you heard this guy Payne from New Zealand. He was a defender. This influencer in Argentina said that guy has fewer followers than anybody playing in a World Cup. This influencer.

0: Bucks to win this title, fueled by whatever the hell the name of the place is. That's what I'm doing.
1: If they win in game five or six, because I will not see you beforehand. And I think they'll win the series.
0: I don't wish you luck.
1: I think they'll win the series. No, I don't want the luck. Okay. I am curious on this part. I know you know affinity to this team. We all know about you. You and I have talked on and off the air plenty about
0: I love what they did
1: from
0: at
1: the same area.
0: I love what they did at Villanova. I wish I could root for them. Jalen Brunson is arguably
1: very rootable.
0: As rootable as it gets.
1: In the league right now, yes.
0: Yeah.
1: Agreed.
0: Don't want him to win a title.
1: I hear you. When Clyde and Ewing and those guys get up there.
0: Yeah, not Ewing.
1: Clyde, okay.
0: Yeah, very much.
1: When he's up there with the trophy, will there be a part of you that feels something?
0: Yes.
1: Okay.
0: Yes.
1: Okay.
0: I'm happy he's
1: not
0: here
1: Ewing
0: to see
1: at all.
0: It. No, I'm not.
1: You were there for all that.
0: I've gotten in trouble for this.
1: Really?
0: Yeah.
1: I don't
0: see it.
1: You don't see what? Like that what? That he's not one of the best 50 players ever? Don't see what?
0: Great player.
1: Yeah, great player.
0: I like what Charles Oakley said. And
1: so you know about, you never about that sense. What about Starks? You like him? Were you a Starks guy?
0: I liked his grit.
1: Yeah.
0: I hate the fact that
1: so that 90s team didn't do anything for you. But if I say Bernard King, that's more
0: your
1: speed.
0: No, you know why that 90s team did do something for me. But then I realized, who owns them? The building was overrated.
1: Of course.
0: But that's my point. James Dolan, I don't want to see him get a trophy.
1: The building itself is overrated?
0: It's the most overrated. It's the most overrated venue of all time. If you take, and I don't know.
1: Not if there's a boxing fight in it. I don't think so.
0: That's the point.
1: I think it depends on what's going on in there.
0: You've got to go back to Ollie Frazier, which tells me if you've done nothing. Billy Joel is the most historic thing about that building.
1: How about that? Every day.
0: 50 years.
1: And how about the fact of running out that building every day, selling out for a year?
0: Yeah.
1: Yeah.
0: Because he was relevant.
1: Yes.
0: The Rangers had a pop.
1: They did.
0: Great. I was down here only a couple of years. I reveled in that.
1: No, but it was real.
0: That one I liked.
1: It was real. It was real.
0: Because that one had been a long time, too.
1: It was real.
0: Walt Frazier and anybody else they bring back, all of them, too many of them are dead. You know, unfortunately, you can't really have the celebration. Here's what I believe about this group of guys. I think they want those guys to be a part of it. That makes them rootable even this version.
1: They are trying. They are, yeah. They have brought the history
0: back. The building is overhyped. I ask guys like you, do you want to defend Madison Square Garden?
1: It depends. Depend as what? Like the fact that he's a state-of-the-art building? No. Like defend it as what? That it's a great environment? Like
0: Don't give me that. It's the building of, wow, everybody wants to come play here.
1: Yes.
0: Okay, why?
1: Well, because
0: it's in New York.
1: Because of who's played there before and because it's in New York.
0: 50 years ago.
1: Yeah, well, over the last 50 years, not just 50 years
0: No, it's not over the last 50 years.
1: But even Jordan,
0: you're wrong about
1: but even
0: that.
1: Jordan, LeBron, and all of them, Kobe, everybody wants to play in New York because it's
0: New York.
1: It's basketball in New York, which is different.
0: Location.
1: Of course, location.
0: Why is
1: it's
0: it called
1: the building?
0: Why is it called the Mecca?
1: I didn't name it.
0: I don't travel around the world. Can somebody tell me what's a place in the world that you think is like overhyped? I'm not telling you the pyramids.
1: Like a city?
2: Madison Square Garden.
1: Oh, here we go. Yeah, I love it. First of all, I enjoy all of this.
0: Let's go to another one, though, Matt. Thank you. That's a great answer.
1: Yes, Madison Square Garden.
0: That's
1: overrated.
0: A right opinion.
1: If you think it's like the greatest building that's ever been, yes. If you think it's
2: Citi Field.
1: Citi Field. Who rates Citi Field high?
0: Yeah, it's not rated. Matt,
1: who rates Citi Field high?
0: Matt,
1: it's a nice
0: Yankee stadium. You should have stopped.
1: The old Yankee Stadium? I hate the Yankees, and the old Yankee Stadium was not
0: I
1: overrated.
0: Work with a guy in Nick Cellini.
2: Every New York stadium.
1: Okay, all right.
0: I work with a guy
1: the
0: in
1: old
0: Nick Cellini.
1: The old Yankee Stadium was amazing.
0: When we went to Yankee Stadium to see the 1999 World Series, he came out and said, I'm not impressed. I said,
1: he said
0: it smelled like urine and stale beer. And I said, no, that's the smell of championships.
1: Yeah, I mean, that's
0: so let's be honest about it. It's not the aesthetic.
1: My father may rest. I grew my whole family Yankee fans, right? I was named after Casey Stengel and not because of what he ever did for the Mets, right? When the only stadium in my whole life I've ever felt the feeling when I walk through the tunnel, when you go through Yankee Stadium and it opens up to you, and I hate the Yankees, is Yankee Stadium.
0: Leo Mazzoni and I were schoolgirls. In 1999, we were in the building so early, we went and sat in the Yankees dugout, and we were children talking about who had been there. And this is before, you know, it wasn't the 2 years in Shea Stadium, and I know it wasn't the same exact building, but the dugouts were basically in the same place. So, I believe that Yankee Stadium was worth it.
1: No doubt about it. The old one,
0: Why do we talk about Madison Square Garden like it's that? Again, I need somebody to tell me, give me a place in the world that's hyped. Now, is the Parthenon, is it everything it's supposed to be? It looks like it on my 4K TV, but I don't know. I don't know if it's true.
2: What about the Coliseum? I've never been there.
0: It's a great call, but here's the thing about the Coliseum. The history of

0: it is. Like Gladiator made the Colosseum, like forever it was. It's a tourist thing, no doubt about it. But Gladiator brings it back. But if you know the story about why there's half of it missing, fascinating story. They thought so little of it, they were actually using those stones to go build other things. The Colosseum once housed, like an apartment complex, true story, animals in the middle, grazing goats and everything else, because it had fallen to disrepair and nobody cared about it.
1: Is that true?
0: Yeah. It had a nice rebirth because people then started to look at it. I'm telling you, there's something on Earth that is the equivalent of Madison Square Garden. I just don't know what it is. You want one? I got one. I've been to it.
1: Oh, boy.
0: The beginning of the Mississippi River is so nondescript. I'll give you another one.
1: The beginning of the Mississippi River is...
0: It's in Minnesota.
1: Yeah.
0: You go there and you go, the mighty Miss. This is the Mississippi River. Our country was built upon commerce and getting to everything
1: and
0: we needed.
1: It's just a river.
0: It's not even... Go pull up a picture.
1: No, I believe you.
0: No, no, no. Yeah. You right. won't believe all it. Right. If you see where the Mississippi starts...
1: I will look.
0: You can walk right in off this little thing and you go, wait, this is the Mississippi. So you kind of like, oh, Plymouth Rock. I saw Plymouth Rock... And I go, oh, my God. Oh, that's it? And people graffiti. Like, I guarantee if you pull up a picture of Plymouth Rock, the rock, you're going to see graffiti. Somebody will have spray painted Stan on it.
2: I've heard Mount Rushmore is pretty underwhelming.
0: I find that hard to believe.
2: So it's a lot smaller than it looks.
0: Oh, I'll do underwhelming with the best of them. I have a hard time believing. Look, here's the thing about Mount Rushmore. Matt, can I change your mind about it? The fact that you are doing that, you're chiseling, and you can't see what you're doing because you have 4 feet in front of you, and it turns out to look like the people who are on Mount Rushmore. I think that's what makes
2: it impressive. It's just
1: okay. Have you been to? So I went to the Louvre many, many years ago.
0: Yeah.
1: I saw the Mona Lisa.
0: Yeah, I have been in France.
1: Saw the Mona Lisa in front of me.
0: Do you know what's happening with the Mona Lisa now?
1: No, but it is literally like an 8x10.
0: Right.
1: And Mona Lisa is like something that is like, could be in a picture frame that you got at Walmart sitting on your counter.
0: Well, it is a lot of times.
1: It is, but
0: that's
1: fair. That's fair.
0: But do you know why the Mona Lisa is famous?
1: Okay, go ahead.
0: It was stolen.
1: Yes.
0: It was not a thing until it was stolen. And then they were like, oh, now let's talk about, is that Mary Magdalene? Is that Da Vinci? Is that a self-portrait? Have you turned it? What about the smile? Do the eyes move? They're building, find out if I'm right about this, please. Let's do intern things. I think there's a $1 billion renovation going on at the Louvre, and they're going to take, because it's so popular, and the problems of crowds and traffic, they're going to put the Mona Lisa in its own like multi-million dollar room, so you have more room to go gawk, take your pictures and everything else.
1: It's this big.
0: I know.
1: It is very small.
0: I know.
1: And it literally is, the Louvre is cool.
0: Do you know what it is?
1: The best part of the Louvre is the outside.
0: It's great business.
1: So
0: the Mona Lisa is like found money, where you can sell t-shirts and you can sell tickets and you can sell a tour for the whole Louvre to go see, as you said, this 8x12.
1: It is amazing how small it is. And nondescript. And
0: I would be nonplussed.
1: It's ridiculous.
0: Now, do you know the story of the painting of the Last Supper?
1: No. Is there a story you don't know?
0: That's an incredible story.
3: The ceiling. Shout out to Jesus.
0: Thank you. The fact that it was saved with all the bombing going on, where they had sandbags in front of it. And if you look at the original, like what it was, because they've restored it forever. There's too much new paint on it.
1: Okay.
0: They're trying to clean it up and bring it back. The Sistine Chapel has to be overwhelming. Not underwhelming, overwhelming. If you look up and you realize this guy lied on his back for whatever amount of years.
1: Yeah.
0: But there are things like Madison Square Garden that they under everything. They underwhelm. I've been there. Look, it smelled like piss and weed. And I was there at the garden when that happened. And for a long time you go, but
1: it's
0: we'll
1: a
0: win
1: fun
0: someday.
1: Place to watch a game. It's a cool place to watch a game.
0: It's of course
1: the
0: it
1: Big
0: is.
1: The Big East tournaments back in the day when I think
0: phenomenal.
1: Of basketball there.
0: That's right.
1: When the Big East was big, the best I've seen in the garden is when the Big East was big in the '80s.
0: Fair.
1: And the garden was amazing.
0: Fair.
1: And that was a very special environment. Very
0: Fair.
1: Special. Yes.
0: Again, sorry, that's 40 years ago.
1: No, I understand
0: ago.
1: That. Well, the acting like I think there's a difference between overrated and acting like it has no nostalgia. I think it's a special place.
0: I'm going to tell you.
1: I'm not saying it's the greatest building that's ever been.
0: Yeah. There are places that you're talking about this building like and other people have.
1: What do you mean?
0: Give me the historic moments. And I'm going to tell you what they're not every bit as much as what you tell me they are.
1: Okay.
0: Ali Frazier 1, historic. Okay.
1: Yes.
0: You want to couple it up? The Big East tournament there for a number of years?
1: Yeah, I'll
0: give you that one.
1: Yes.
0: Give me a couple of more. Take Billy Joel out because I've already talked about him. Well, Billy Joel out. Give me what else you got.
1: Yeah, but I mean,
0: are you going to have a WrestleMania reference at some point?
1: Well, I wouldn't, but you could. I mean, I would not, but you could. For me, I mean, Larry Johnson's 4-point play in 1999, but these are just sad things that make me remember.
0: Ding, ding, ding.
1: That's the franchise.
0: It's not charming.
1: That's who plays
0: there,
1: it.
0: There hasn't been enough winning there. It's not charming.
1: It's actually, you know what's ironic, and I'm not a Ranger fan, it's a great place to see a hockey game. The environment there for Ranger games is very good. It is.
0: All right.
1: I mean, I hate the Rangers, but it is. It is.
0: Give me moments that make the building 94, what they tell me it is.
1: 94, for sure.
0: Okay.
1: I would think.
0: Messier made
1: that's what I'm saying.
0: That
1: 94.
0: Whole thing relevant.
1: Absolutely. Of course he did.
0: Yeah. I think we're up to 3.
1: Okay. Well, I'll come up with a couple of more.
0: You won't. I mean, that's the point. I hate that.
1: It's bigger than the Mona Lisa. The Mona Lisa is wow. But you go through the Louvre, is a beautiful place on the outside. The Champs-Élysées, the whole thing that leads up. And you're like, wow, this is a monumental. You walk in and it's a very big, nice museum, but okay. And then where's the Mona Lisa? You walk around your direction, and it could be on your counter.
0: We got to break Leaning Tower of Pisa.
1: I know.
0: I think the thing when everybody decides they're going to do that photo where they're pushing it over, they're kicking it over. I think at that point for me, I'm sort of out.
1: I'm in on this,
0: and I'm Italian.
1: Yeah, the things in your mind are one thing. What is beyond the goatee? We'll answer that question.
0: Yeah.
1: We'll look ahead to the U.S. against Paraguay tonight.
0: If you're a member of the Kiss Army, I promise I've got good news for you.
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15: 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Braves back at it after a rainout last night in Chicago. This road trip concludes in New York. Braves got a three-game set with the Mets starting tonight. Spencer Strider going to get the ball here for game one at 7:15, streaming on your fan app. Soccer scheduled today. 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

0: hour brought to you again by Skana Energy. It is the official natural gas partner of Georgia Tech. I knew this was coming, and I always love this one. As somebody who has seen Bruce about 35 times, he is my favorite musician of all time. I always admire when this song comes up in rotations like these about these patriotic American things, because it is not a patriotic song. Like, at all.
1: Do not let that stand in the way of your political campaign or anything that you want to attach to anything to.
0: Like, at all.
1: Down the hall.
0: Yeah. Yeah. It is not. Great tune, but, not necessarily.
1: I get a little, there are certain things I don't talk about because, again, whether you want to win or don't, or you want to get, like, music, religion, we sort of have show things that we just say, you're not going to change anybody's mind about music.
0: Sure.
1: You're not going to change anybody's mind about religion.
0: Sure.
1: So why fight the fight? We do say on this show that there is such a thing as a wrong opinion, and we do it with our tongues firmly through our cheeks unless you give a really, really horribly wrong opinion, which there are. Most opinions are just kind of wrong.
0: Yeah.
1: Some are horribly wrong. Yes. We laugh about the ones that are sort of wrong around here.
0: Fair.
1: And when it comes to, we were just talking about Taylor Swift, and if I was her, some would say a lot, and others would say, how dare you?
2: That's just my take.
1: Yeah, no. And others would say, how dare you with that take? Here's what I would do if I was Taylor Swift. This is me. I would lay it out for a while. And here's why. Until somebody does something bigger than that Eras tour, lay out. Don't try to top you. Then, in 5 or 6 years, put music out. I'm not telling you shouldn't put music out. The world is perfect. You don't even have to make them albums. Just release, I did this, and I did that, and I did 2 of these, and I did 5 of those. I wouldn't tour. And you go, well, where's the fun in that? I don't know. But, you can't top pigs with pigs. Do you know what that comes from?
0: No.
1: Okay. Walt Disney did before Snow White.
0: He
1: did
0: this. I think it's before my time.
1: Yeah, of course it's before your time, but it doesn't mean you shouldn't know about it.
3: Wow. All right.
1: Walt Disney did a 3 Little Pigs.
0: Okay, yes.
1: Who's Afraid of the Big Bad Wolf was a hit. Like, it's a song, and you know what it's about. It's about knocking on a door. Like, the boogeyman's coming, the banker's coming.
0: Twice.
1: The banker's coming.
0: Blow your house down.
1: No, but that's not it.
0: Oh, it's not.
1: So when somebody said to him, that made him money, well, just do another 3 Little Pigs. He said, you can't top pigs with pigs. Taylor Swift would only be trying to top herself. Lay it out. And then if somebody has this big concert tour, here's what you say in 7 years. You think that was big? Then you come back. That's all.
0: Is she thinking of having another one? What spurred this conversation on? The only thing I've seen of her recently is, and she suddenly was a Knicks fan for 5 minutes.
1: She did live in New York. I will say that there were pictures of her in the 2010s at Knicks games.
0: I guess.
1: She's the least of the problems when it comes to who's a fan and who's not. Okay. Who's the OG and who's not. Who shows up and who's a plus one.
0: Yeah, her.
1: Whatever. She is coming up in Beyond a Goatee. My only point is to lay it out, because guys like Matt Lear, who probably don't want to give her, I'll say this, I don't think you want to give her any credit, let alone some credit.
4: No, I like old Taylor.
1: Okay. But there is something.
4: I don't like Taylor after they told her to drop the guitar and somebody told her she was sexy and could dance.
1: All right. So that's, we got to the root of that. Let's go to BTG, because she is going to be brought up. Because again, if you don't understand something about the power of her, and she could annoy you, and you could think she's talentless, and she can't sing, and I bet you she didn't write any of those songs, not even the, what did you call them? Young Taylor?
4: Old Taylor.
1: Old Taylor, thank you. A lot of people have said a lot of things about
0: it. Taylor brought her mom to the Grammys and was 16, 17, sitting there, more folky, like a young female James Taylor-ish vibe.
1: I come
0: and
1: from
0: still
1: a,
0: she went, until who she named after, until she went pop and sold herself.
1: I come from a family that grew Christmas trees and was willing to bank it all on me moving to Nashville. Hell of a story. That's a great American story.
0: That doesn't surprise me.
1: All right, let's do this.
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1: All right, let's see if we can wrap a few things up. But let's start with this, and I promise at the end, we will bring something up again.
7: This semi-9-year terror campaign of lies has to end.
8: What are you going to do?
9: Full disclosure to the whole world.
10: That truth will upend all established order across the entire world.
2: If you do this, there's no one doing it.
1: That's Colin Firth, who, by the way, is a great actor. This is Disclosure Day, Spielberg's new movie. It's hard to find somebody who's living that you go, is that maybe the best to ever do it? Now, it's not a knock at Capra and anybody else who make great movies, but Spielberg might be the best to ever do it, and we're actually still seeing him do work. Any interest in seeing this movie?
0: No.
1: Okay. Specifically, reason
0: I
1: one?
0: Love Spielberg. Seeing it at home, yes. Like in the theater, no.
1: All right.
0: Serious, long, sounds like a movie that's going to be like 3 hours long. This is Brendan Fraser, right? Am I wrong with this? No.
1: No.
0: Who's starring in this one?
1: No, this is the woman. Why am I drawing
0: the blind? Woman?
1: Yeah. Emily Blunt.
0: Oh, Emily Blunt, that's right, okay.
1: Yeah, where'd you get Brendan Fraser from?
0: No,
1: Brendan Fraser's Pressure, that's the one where he's... It's a warm movie, it's about D-Day. Okay.
0: This is about what? What is this about? Okay,
1: never mind, it's Spielberg. It's about aliens. And it's about yeah, things.
0: No.
1: Doesn't matter, you're not going to go see
0: it. Okay, probably
1: not. I'm sure the score is going to be phenomenal. I'm sure it's going to be an extremely well-made movie. Steven Spielberg might be the best living at his job ever, and I think he probably is. I'm going to go see this movie. I'm kind of curious. I find him thoroughly entertaining. I find him... he knows he's smart, he knows he's good at his job, but he doesn't want to not do something else tomorrow. So I respect that.
0: Best Spielberg movie is what?
1: I mean, it's easy to say Jaws.
0: Yeah.
1: Because it was a shoestring, terrible shoot, it still comes out. It changed movie industry. The summer blockbuster.
0: I love Jaws.
1: He created the summer blockbuster. And he did it with a movie that said, everything you do in the summer, don't ever do again.
0: I always love E.T. Just because my childhood, that's seminal movie for me.
1: I thought the Fablemans movie about his life was much better.
0: All of his movies. All right.
1: So he's really good. I'll bring him up in a second. The World Cup open, you wouldn't have a World Cup opening unless we had this. I don't know what's going on. It's Shakira. Hey! World Cup is not officially open. She's going to play the halftime as well. So they broke the glass on Shakira. Good for her. You know she got $46 million from government over in Europe?
0: No, why?
1: Yeah, she got sued. She was about to go to jail. They said she was a tax evader. Then they went through all this stuff and they said, well, maybe you weren't. And she was like, yeah, now I'm suing you.
0: No,
1: they just had to cut a $46 million check because they did her dirty.
0: Yeah. Good for her.
1: So she's in a good mood, is what I'm saying, as she's doing the World Cup stuff.
0: I bet.
1: And she's going to look great and she's going to wear the jerseys. Yes. And she's going to do everything else. And I don't really care about the songs, but I do know it'll be a show. Let the games begin. The World Cup opened last night. Of course, America. Yeah. America, USA, we're playing tonight at 9 o'clock. Speaking of something Americana, how about this guy? This is a deeper cut. You know this is with, like, I can name that too?
0: I know your pain.
1: It's not Footloose.
0: This is Ron Palmer.
1: No.
0: It's Kenny Loggins. Oh, Kenny Loggins.
1: Kenny Loggins. Ask me why I'm playing some Kenny Loggins.
0: Why?
1: Because he just got into the Songwriters Hall of Fame last night.
0: Oh, okay.
1: Songwriters Hall of Fame has been around since 1970. The first year they inducted over 100 people, including Francis Scott Key, Skip to the Loo, My Darling, like all the stuff that was written in
0: the
1: 70s.
0: All the people whose songs you would have stolen in the Time Warp.
1: Not all of them. Stephen Foster, who did Oh Susanna. The guy who wrote Oh Susanna. He's in the Songwriters Hall of Fame. Kenny Loggins got his moment last night in the Songwriters Hall of Fame. And he's probably better than just Footloose, but it's Footloose and everything else. This is what it was supposed to be at the time. It's perfect. And he was good looking enough to do videos, and it really did work. No beef with Kenny Loggins.
4: Had a hell of a beard.
1: Yeah, it was sharp.
0: Danny's song, Loggins and Messina, my favorite. Yes.
1: Okay.
0: Love it.
1: Yeah, but I don't think Loggins got in. I think Kenny... I mean, Messina got in last night. Loggins got in. I don't know how much talk there was. I don't know. I don't know.
0: That's unfortunate.
1: But you know who else got into the Songwriters Hall of Fame last night?
0: Who's that?
1: Again, this album was game-changing.
0: Amazing.
1: Before there was a pop star. Like, we had pop stars. There were pop stars in the 70s. There were mostly boys, men, kind of men. David Cassidy, Sean Cassidy. We created them. That's cool. This one was not the, glamour up.
0: She was gritty.
1: This was the opposite.
0: Gritty.
1: But she created a genre that said, hey, you know what? You got something to say? Go write it. Sing it.
0: And Avril Lavigne and like 900,000 others afterwards, for sure. Yes.
1: Yeah, I'd say Avril Lavigne a little bit.
0: But that angsty.
1: It worked, no doubt. It
0: not
1: worked.
0: Poppy.
1: I will say she is not aged.
0: No, she looks
1: not aged. That goes back to my smaller person thing. Susan Lucci. Susanna Hoffs. I think if you're tinier, for whatever reason, I don't think you age as poorly as other people.
4: Oh, did y'all say Shania Twain yesterday? I thought
0: I love Shania Twain. And wrote this song about Dave Coulier.
1: Let's not Let's not get into the details.
0: I'm just saying.
1: Allegedly on that one. But Alanis Morissette got her moment last night in the Songwriters Hall of Fame. Do you know who else?
0: No.
1: Kiss Alive too, brother. Kiss Alive too. Speaking of Madison Square Garden, my first concert ever. I was 13 years old.
0: How was that?
1: Phenomenal. Special? I saw Kiss. I saw him in 76. I was 13 years old from Staten Island.
0: Yeah.
1: My friend's older brother, we were supposed to sneak there. Then it got out. So he asked permission and I was allowed to go. It's tremendous.
0: Kiss?
1: As a 13-year-old?
0: At the Garden.
1: Remember the... Yeah. Yeah, but my great moment of Madison Square Garden is not an all-time moment of Madison Square Garden, although for me it was. First concert ever, Kiss. And then they did this. Well, Gene Simmons and Paul Stanley got inducted into the Songwriters Hall of Fame last
0: night.
1: Congratulations,
0: awesome.
1: Fellas.
0: That is great.
1: And I will tell you, do you know who the youngest person ever inducted into the Songwriters Hall of Fame is? She got inducted last night.
0: Is it Taylor Swift?
1: Oh, this is what you like out of her.
4: Yeah, last time she did something good.
1: Home Spunny. You know who introduced her as we bring it full circle?
0: Travis Kelce?
1: What? Nope.
0: No, I have no idea.
1: Steven Spielberg.
0: Wait, what?
1: Steven Spielberg introduced her last night at the Songwriters Hall of Fame. Whatever the relationship is, Steven Spielberg declared her to be, arguably,
0: oh God,
1: the greatest songwriter of the last 50 years.
0: No, he did not.
1: Yeah.
0: No.
1: By the way, he's not wrong. He might not be wrong.
0: No.
1: Yeah, he might not be wrong.
0: Why? Is she, how many of these did she write?
1: Have you lived in this country?
0: Yeah, I've lived in this country. You're talking about songwriting. You're not talking about most famous.
1: No, no, no.
0: You're not talking about performer.
1: Yeah.
0: I think she's a great performer and entertainer.
1: Yeah, yeah.
0: Songwriting?
1: Let me explain this. Best show I've ever spent money on because it was with my daughter and I did it twice.
0: I think you told me you went to.
1: Greatest show I've ever spent money on because the show was phenomenal.
0: Show, yes.
1: This is what she did, her body where she's 36 years old.
0: Yeah.
1: Take the Beatles out, it's older than 50 years.
0: Yeah.
1: You mean the last 50 years? Because by the way, like, everybody says, oh, she's only writing this. Go write one hit.
0: I think Ed Sheeran's a way better songwriter than she is.
1: Okay. Let's find out if
0: way
1: Ed
0: better.
1: Could actually, let's find out if Ed.
0: Way better. No, and he writes songs for other people also, by the way.
1: What do you think she's done?
0: I don't know.
1: Oh, yeah, yeah.
0: I don't know what
1: like
0: she's
1: Little
0: done.
1: Big Town and a bunch of them. They've made money on her.
0: All right, okay. Fair. Heard.
1: I'm just saying that Steven Spielberg and her standing next to each other, you have an argument that that's about as good as it gets.
0: Yeah, it's...
1: Like in terms of...
0: It's power.
1: How well have you done?
0: Oh,
1: thank
0: yeah,
1: you.
0: That's for sure. Yeah, well the highest done. Of levels, yeah. Yes.
1: So
0: yes.
1: At 36 years old, she's the youngest ever in.
0: Yes.
1: It is an interesting list. I looked at... This started in 1970. I looked at some of the people who have gotten in. Now, I don't know a lot of them because a lot of them just wrote things that I just don't know. But it's... I almost think there's... You know what we say about the fire code, the fire marshal? I think we might be about done.
0: Can I ask you a weird...
1: I think we might need a few years off from putting people into the Songwriters Hall of Fame.
0: Strange question.
1: Because I'm afraid we're getting to that territory like other Hall of Fames where you go, oh, we're there.
0: If social media... Mm-hmm. Was social media like it is now, 20, 30 years ago, because you and I are old enough to know
1: it. Yeah, sure. Go ahead.
0: Could Madonna have become Taylor Swift?
1: Oh, Madonna was.
0: My contention is that Madonna would have been bigger than Taylor Swift is now if social media was social media back then.
1: Okay, you might be right.
0: Same show, performance.
1: No doubt about it.
0: More viral because of the edginess.
1: Right, she should probably put it away for a little bit. Now.
0: I think Madonna's done. I'm sorry, but this
1: put some clothes
0: this
1: on.
0: Is 80s.
1: Yeah, yeah. No, I understand.
0: She could have had that life. She was huge,
1: MTV,
0: but not to this level.
1: No, I'm going
0: to
1: say, here's where you're a little bit off, though.
0: Okay.
1: MTV was social media of its time, and Madonna ruled the world.
0: Oh, she did, yes.
1: She was the Taylor Swift of the 80s.
0: Yes,
1: she ruled the world.
0: Yes.
1: Again, but I feel it's just like, time to put some clothes on.
0: Yeah, well, come on. Right after, I mean, you know. What was the one with the hot wax that she did?
1: I don't know. I just know
0: do.
1: I saw her not too long ago.
0: What
1: and I
0: was that
1: like,
0: movie?
1: I saw her do something with Sabrina
0: Body
1: Carpenter.
0: Of Evidence. Body of Evidence.
1: Yeah, I don't.
0: You remember that?
1: No.
0: No?
1: I don't.
0: William Devane, I think.
1: Didn't see it.
0: No
1: interest.
0: Yeah, no.
1: No interest. Right. But there you go. That's what we got going on. Spielberg. Open it up, close it up with Spielberg and Taylor Swift. Congratulations to all the new inductees, including Gene and Paul. So long overdue, so long overdue. As a member of the Kiss Army, I still might be in the Kiss Army. Do you think that's perpetuity?
0: Yes.
1: Do you think they're taking $12.95 out of some account that I don't even know that I have so I can still be a card-carrying member of the
0: Kiss Army. Just remember where you saw it first. We'll come back. We still got a lot
1: more. Very much. More entertaining than a lot of the things that I've seen in that building.
0: And probably a lot that you'll see in general. Like, for example, maybe tonight against Paraguay at 9 p.m. We'll see if you're as excited as you were back when you were 13. We'll get into that. We'll also get a chance to talk to Will Frampton, because Georgia, after 18 long years, back in the College World Series. A lot still to cover on a Friday.
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20: 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First of all, congratulations in order for Georgia catcher Daniel Jackson. 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Hey now, that goes to the top college baseball player in the country. Wait. Jackson and the Dogs meet Texas in College World Series tomorrow
1: it's
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1: It's Dick Howser. 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
20: 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Braves back at it tonight now in New York. Spencer Strider going to get the ball for the first of three games versus the Mets at 7:15. 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

0: going to knock out a little bit of business here. And again, let's see if we can take a couple of threads and tie them together. I believe we can. Why would I say that? Well, let's do this.
1: There's a lot of history rolling around in Domino's brain. 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
0: Follow the bouncing history. Phil Jackson was a member of both championship teams for the Knicks in 70 and 73. He knows what it's like to win a championship. Then he became a coach, and everybody was like, oh, I don't know if Michael Jordan could win, because Michael Jordan just wants to score points and everything else and blah, blah, blah. Well, it was on this date in 1991 that this happened.
3: Final seconds, Magic's three-point attempt blocked. Pippen comes away with it, and the Chicago Bulls have won their first ever NBA championship
4: for the win.
0: And, of course, the rest is history as Phil wins six and that team becomes what it becomes. And then did Michael gamble? Was he kicked out of the league? And everything else that happened, Scotty, why is he bitter? Who were the two groups of threes? Because there were two groups of threes that were brought in. There was the first three championships and the outsiders, the other guys. Then there was another group, and Dennis Rodman included. So it's a fascinating story. The thing that I found interesting is when you find Phil Jackson and you ask him about 70 and 73 winning a title, he said it was incredible. Now, Phil Jackson was a role player. He did what Karl Anthony Towns did. He covered inbounds passes. Now, he played. I don't want to sell him short, but he basically covered inbounds passes. For the most part. And he kind of laughs about that, but then he became Phil Jackson.
2: Yes.
0: You know, Phil Jackson with all the titles and everything else.
2: Yes.
0: So at the end of the day, when he was talking about this Bulls team, he said what was interesting is you could always see the talent, but would there be a way to push it across the finish line? I don't think it's like asking who's your favorite child, which I do believe is a fair question. It might not be appropriate in front of said children, but I think every parent has a favorite child. If you have more than one child, you have a favorite. I told my kids early on, it's like the college football weekly poll. Who's giving me less problems? You're my favorite this week. Who's asking me now for less money? You're my favorite this week. You can have a favorite child. Phil Jackson talked about this Bulls team as, I think, arguably with a sentimentality that was even better than the two teams he won titles with in 70 and 73, because this was... I think he thought this was a front row seat to what was going to be amazing if everybody held their water. Lo and behold, six titles later, they certainly did.
2: And best version of those, probably the one with Rodman. I think later in Jordan's career, those were probably the best versions of that team. Would you agree?
0: It's amazing with three titles. I think Michael also said, I have something to prove.
2: Yeah.
0: And you're going to pay.
2: Wasn't with the White Sox.
0: You're going to pay.
2: We know that. Speaking of baseball, the college side, Omaha, a place Georgia hasn't been in 18 years. We go there next.
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0: I don't know, man. Sure do love me some cocaine. Can't beat a big old pile of cocaine, jumping in it, swimming in it, making sure you don't get busted with it. That's a thing. I don't know if you're aware of that.
2: No, I wasn't aware. I
0: was going to ask you to do it.
2: There are a lot of things in your head.
0: No. That's not in my head. Okay. That's in my partner's head.
2: Okay, fair.
0: But I was told the tradition has to continue. It's not a Friday.
2: Okay.
0: I was going to ask you to start.
2: Yeah, please.
0: I didn't know when it was going to happen. We never do.
2: Yeah.
0: But I was going to say at some point, Loverboy's going to play, and all you have to do is tell everybody how much you love cocaine.
2: Okay.
17: And hit the post.
0: Yeah, I sort of started lazily.
17: Yeah, you started a little late.
0: Yeah, I just started a little bit late. I didn't want to do that to you.
2: No, perhaps, it's fine.
0: No, perhaps there's a future employment opportunity about, where they go.
2: No, it's fine.
0: Is that the guy who was screaming about
2: I'll
0: how much
2: you
0: he
2: about
0: loves
2: my
0: cocaine?
2: Love for all things.
0: Okay.
2: It's fine. Yeah, cocaine, opiates, whatever makes you happy.
0: I would say don't. I would say don't. And I just didn't like some future employer going, is that the guy that was screaming about how much he loves cocaine?
17: Uh-oh.
0: I don't want to take away any opportunity.
2: No.
0: So I fell on the sword and I did. You know, I really like cocaine. I really love cocaine.
2: Yeah.
0: I'd like to swim in cocaine.
2: You.
0: Yeah, cocaine was a woman I'd marry her.
2: Oh, is that from Allentown, Billy Joel?
0: It's the work whistle.
17: That's the work whistle.
2: It'd be also the beginning of Allentown.
17: It signifies the weekend is here.
0: Yeah, the weekend is here.
2: That is. No. You know what I'm talking about. 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We'll get into the U.S. and their game 9 o'clock this evening. Their match, excuse me, sorry, on the pitch tonight in L.A. That against Paraguay. We'll delve deep into that. We'll drive around the sports world, go on campus, and much, much more. But the Georgia Bulldogs are somewhere they have not been in 18 years. That, the College World Series, and they are ready to get going and begin tomorrow night against Texas in Omaha, where Will Frampton is kind enough to join us for a few to help set the scene. Will, Casey, and Chris, how are you, sir?
18: Greetings, gentlemen. How are y'all? It's a lovely day here. Blue sky, perfect setting for some baseball.
0: I don't want to, I'll ask, but I know Mother Nature, certainly in that part of the country as well, can turn pretty quickly. What does the forecast look like for the first few days of this?
18: Oh, and we had the light show here a couple of nights ago, for sure. I mean, it was, I woke up in the middle of the night, and it was constant, you know, just boom, boom, boom, like fireworks all around us. But that moved out, and I was talking to some weather guys here with the local stations and checking the forecast also, and it looked, you know, that is really a factor. I mean, it's been blistering hot here the last couple of years. For this College World Series, and it looks quite nice actually the next few days. There maybe a slight chance of some storms next couple of days, but nothing too major so far as we know. And then after that, it's like highs in the upper 70s and lower. It might get hot, you know, next weekend, but for now, I mean, we're catching a break with it not being so rough, because I've sat out in the outfield bleachers for I took my son 3 years ago. He was six at the time. And we lasted like two innings. We were just roasting out there for the one of those day games. So looks like we're going to miss the hot weather for now. And yeah,
2: it's going to be an amazing environment in general. You know, for people who haven't been following, it's like, even though Georgia hasn't been there, really, you know, in 18 years, this is not a house money situation. It's a team that's dominated all year. They're a three seed. They've got top tier players. They've got everything you need to go kind of make a run. What's the atmosphere been like around this team as they get ready to get started tomorrow night?
18: Well, I saw the boys on the field yesterday during their workout. They look, I don't know how they usually look during, you know, a Tuesday or a Wednesday game in March or April, for warmups, but they look as locked in as a team can look. Just pretty hyper-focused and ready to go. Daniel Jackson was getting his work in, you know, catching routine before the game and scooping up everything in front of him and then, you know, crushing the ball. Some other players doing the same thing. So they look raring to go. Of course, coming off that monster super regional series where they just crushed everything. You know, this ballpark is sizable, and there have been some slugfests here. You know, not so much that I can recall the last couple of years. It's been a little more small ball. That some outliers here and there as games that get out of hand. But you're gonna have to fight for the runs here, maybe more so than during conference play.
0: What is representation for the Georgia crowd? I mean, if you've been walking around even yesterday or today, what does it look like in terms of how many made their way out there?
18: I have to say, so if we're grading this as a professor might grade an exam, it's incomplete. I hate to use that word, but I'm not sure if it's fair to judge the turnout. To answer your question right now, I have not seen many yet. I met a couple of folks who got in. Of course, mind you, they don't play until tomorrow night.
0: Sure, but what's the representation, and who actually have you perhaps noticed then?
18: Well, LSU is loud and proud always, even when they're not in it. You know, they have quite the history here, and I've seen several LSU tents. So the cool thing about Omaha for the College World Series is it very much comes alive in the way that an SEC tailgate comes alive. And I'm, you know, talking to you right now from a tailgate row. You hear people walking by me. Saw a Troy shirt just now, more Troy shirts. And, you know, all the teams that are playing tonight, you see a lot of them, West Virginia, North Carolina, Ole Miss, they're all showing out quite well. But it's very much like a Saturday morning, Saturday afternoon SEC environment. You know, here we are 1,000 miles away from all those places, but it very much travels here to this locale. And I'm sure that you will see more of that tomorrow when Georgia starts showing up. The travel and the cost of it is a factor. I talked to a couple of people from Lawrenceville who got in late last night, and they got in late because they went in very smart. I think they cracked the code, by the way, because you can go into Des Moines, you can go into Kansas City, and it's a 2 or 3 hour drive to get here. And their flight from Atlanta to Kansas City was way cheaper. I mean, these flights from Atlanta to Omaha were running $1,000 north round trip. You know, it's $500 or so to get between the two cities, and it's $1,000 or more right now. And then the hotels here downtown are $1,000 a night in some cases. But this couple who I talked to flew into Kansas City, drove up, got here super late, staying in an airport hotel for, you know, a couple hundred bucks a night. It's about a mile away. So they figured it out. They, you know, good for them.
2: Obviously, we're chatting with Will Frampton, who's joining us here from Omaha. This is a special environment. For those who are not familiar, have been to college football games and big college football games down here, whether at Georgia or at Tech, right, or in Athens, and they've been to big professional playoff games, give us a sense of how different the atmosphere is and the crowd specifically and what kind of an environment to expect if you're sitting there and you're at the games starting tomorrow night.
18: What Georgia fans will appreciate is that the tailgating starts here early and goes on all day long. And the crowds are lively. Maybe not quite as packed in the early rounds. I seem to recall, you know, watching in years past and being here that there's, you know, some empty seats in the outfield here and there. You know, you can, if you want to get in, if you're, especially if you're local, you can probably find a way to get in. It gets harder, of course, the longer you go. But it's cool in that every day is like a Saturday in the fall here for 10 days straight. Even as teams start to depart and get knocked out and you get down to, you know, six teams left and four teams left and the remaining team fan bases, you know, start to get on their horses and get here. And then by the end of it, of course, you're down to two teams, but those two teams fan bases just take over all of downtown. So it was very much, it continues for 10 days, right. 10 days straight.
0: Last two things. What I was told is even through TV game time, you don't get what the atmosphere is around the ballpark, that it absolutely has more of a college feel, which, by the way, I don't want to say they manufactured, but they've leaned into, have they not, over the last handful of years plus. If you're not going to have the historic stadium, let's give amenities and let's create a tailgate. I was told that what you see in the stands is fun. What's outside of the building is even better. True or false?
18: Can confirm.
0: Okay.
18: Yes. Then I smell three different tailgates, all their different, you know, culinary items cooking right now. It's quite wonderful.
0: It's a win in that department. Then the obligatory Rocco's question. Does Rocco's make money the way that I think they should? I know they're supposedly giving money to charity, all the Jello shots and all the money spent. It's a great idea. Money goes to charity. Fantastic. Does Mr. Rocco and his family, are they selling enough food and enough other stuff where this is one of the greatest boons financially for something that sort of grew out of nothing?
18: I have not spoken to Mr. Rocco personally, but in the research and the anecdotal stories that I've heard, they're doing just fine. The record, as y'all may know, LSU 3 years ago, 68,000 shots. Let me double check my math on that. Do the paper, you know, the thing that, you know, Chris, you do that sometimes with the paper. Okay. Yeah. Mm-hmm. Here's my notes. Yep. 68,000 shots for LSU, 3 years ago is the all time record. Good luck breaking that. I think Georgia could be in contention for that if we show up.
0: Let me ask though, is this illegal to try to break it? I think Pat McAfee would put $500,000 down for West Virginia and buy every shot that they could possibly make. Would that be considered a record if Pat McAfee comes in? I'm telling you, I believe he is going to slam down a credit card and he's going to say, take anything you need to go get West Virginia the record. Would that be tainted? Would that be asterisked if and when that happens?
18: You got to put an asterisk by that, right? I mean, the way that Tigers fans broke it, they broke it through, you know, blood, sweat, and tears, if you want to call it that, 3 years ago.
0: And drinking problems.
18: Yes. And the shots are not weak either. I was talking to an LSU guy across the way, and he said, you know, he was buying five at a time 3 years ago, and you can handle about three or four of those, and then you're kind of done. So they're not, you know, watered down by any means. Yes, $1, just for the record, $1 from each shot goes to the local food pantry of the school from which you represent.
0: Right.
18: Right. So whatever.
0: Wait. Yeah. Is Mr. Rocco making $4 a shot on this? And I'm worried about Mr. Rocco.
2: It sounds like
18: it. And then it's 50 cents per shot goes to an Omaha local.
2: Oh, $3.50. Okay. Only $3.50.
18: Yeah. So he's still doing just fine. Yeah.
0: Damn.
2: Yep.
0: What an incredible invention. You know what that is? That's the Mother's Day of bar props.
2: Especially when that shot cost him probably about 12 cents.
0: All right. Well, have a good time. How long are you actually pitching a tent out there for?
18: I will be here and around for the next two or three days. Yeah, through at least Monday, right? When the dogs have their game too, I believe.
0: So. Okay. Well, enjoy it. And we appreciate you taking a little bit of time out. Great to hear about the weather on top of everything else too.
18: Have a great weekend, guys.
2: All right, Will. There he is, Will Frampton, helping us out over the next few days, covering all the action in Omaha, which begins tomorrow night, 18 years.
0: Am I crazy? 68,000 times five.
2: Yes.
0: 68,001 is what I believe that Pat McAfee...
2: Oh, of course he's going to.
0: He'll put the black card down.
2: What does he care?
0: No, but it's not what does he care. I'm asking then,
2: should it be legitimate?
0: Count?
2: No, of course not. It shouldn't be. No. Because the whole point
0: is... He's going to buy a title.
2: The whole point is supposed to be about... the thriving fan.

0: probably thinking, this is me. I think he's thinking 100,000. We're going to set a number, and I'll buy 68,000 in one, and you guys buy the other 32,000, because I don't know how many people from West Virginia are going to be out there. I'm sure they're going to be out.
1: Yeah,
0: they broke their piggy banks.
1: I would imagine.
0: But I do think that in my mind, Pat McAfee is scheming to have the number 100,000 on that board.
2: These guys, they do it.
0: So I think I'm paying him a compliment. I really am. I think I'm paying him a compliment.
1: Yeah, so the Rocco situation. So take me through this. $5 a shot.
0: I believe that's still 350 to Mr. Rocco.
1: He
0: and his
1: will
0: family.
1: Keep the shots. Brilliant. I can tell you with knowledge of this industry, they probably paying 15 cents.
0: Okay.
1: So you're talking about he making over $325 for every shot times whatever amount it is.
0: Yes.
1: That's some good money.
0: No, that's.
1: Yeah.
0: That's life change. That's
1: some good
0: that's
1: money.
0: That's your retirement that's fund. As I like to say, money. You know what he's developed, Matt Lear? He's just figured out how he's got
1: money.
0: A lifetime annuity. This thing is a lifetime annuity. It will pay and pay every year for the rest of his life, that bar's life. If I was thinking about selling that bar, I'm not. And I don't care if I need this 2 weeks. I'm assuming the nut is covered in this 2 weeks 1,000-fold. Whatever his nut is at Rocco's, this 2 weeks covers his entire nut and then some.
1: Well, we're glad his nut is covered. When we come back, the drive around the sports world takes us through not only what is going on tonight where the U.S. plays Paraguay, but we'll also get a chance to check in on the decision that is surrounding Brendan Sorsby and all that continues on a daily basis to get even more interesting. A lot still to cover. Stern and Domino until 2.
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0: o'clock tonight, USA and Paraguay. We will break it down at least as much as we can.
1: No problem.
0: Later this hour. There will not be a problem. Also no problem that when it comes to baseball news in Atlanta, you can trust the radio home of the Braves, the official sports talk station of the Dogs. Heath Klein will recap the first batch of games from Omaha Sunday morning at 10, discuss what happened with the Mets games this weekend as the Braves are up in Citi Field. 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
0: Well, the meetings continue, and so do the arguments, Chris, and the conversations surrounding Mr. Sorsby, whether he can or should or can't, and how much money it's going to cost everyone involved if they say he cannot. Or if they boycott when he shows up at the stadium and don't play the games. This continues to get more interesting, and I don't think it's going to end anytime soon.
3: Well, I'm going to play something during the drive coming up in a couple of seconds that will prove unequivocally how they're not even believing what it is they're saying. Because they have so dug in their heels on it's about the kid, and it's about this, and it's about that, where the president... You know, I was kind of worried about being able to pronounce his name. What do I care if I mispronounce his name? You know, I don't know. I don't think he's worthy to hold the position of president of anything, because we keep talking about 18 and 22-year-olds. What are we doing? No. President of a university. I was like worried. Oh, is it Shona? I don't care what his name is. I'm going to tell you, he wrote another letter after he wrote a letter a few weeks ago. And I'm going to be able to prove, I think, much like if I stood in front of judge and jury, are we buying what they're selling? I'm going to go a step further. They're not even buying what they're selling, and I'm going to be able to prove it.
0: Yeah, everything is about one thing, right? Money. Always. Always about money. NCAA signals.
3: Not the case here.
0: Oh, okay.
3: It's the well-being of a young man who I've sat down and spoken with this young man.
0: It's about him.
3: He needs us.
0: Whatever will he do? Hopefully not.
3: Tell you,
0: do you think he'll bet on what their decision is?
3: This boob of a round table.
0: Boob?
3: Yeah. Total boobity.
0: Boobity.
3: Five people sitting around who are supposed to be the adults. It's happening in a couple of seconds.
0: Right.
3: I'm going to say a sentence, and I'm going to ask if you agree with the sentence.
0: Okay.
3: Which will then put this thing to rest, because I don't believe what they're selling.
0: Is it about boobs?
3: No. I mean...
0: I can't believe you called him a boob.
1: I want to see those boobies.
3: I'm going to let you hear those
0: sometimes
3: boobies.
0: Sometimes you're like, you're still that hip guy who was out at the bar and all those moments that you've described for me on and off the air back in your heyday. And sometimes it's like you're 137 years old.
3: Okay. Well, I'm going to tell you, Buck, I can't show you the boobies. We're not necessarily that type of media. But I will let you hear. I will let you hear the boobies.
0: All right. Should we get
3: to it?
0: There's
3: five of them at a table.
0: You want to get in the car? Go.
3: All right, let's do it.
0: All right.
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3: Welcome into the drive on a Friday afternoon. By the way, thank you for tuning in, and enjoy whatever's coming for your weekend. Hopefully the weather around the city of Atlanta allows you, if you want to go to see a World Cup party, if you want to go over here, you want to avoid something, but go over there to avoid it. Whatever it is you got going on, including Braves baseball, on the road before they take a day off and return with the San Francisco Giants. Can I make this part of the drive? Ron Washington's going to be in studio with us on Wednesday, the 17th.
4: Oh, wow.
0: Love
4: Wash. Oh, surprise.
3: Very much looking forward to having Washington studio with us on Wednesday morning. By the way, pretty much to start the show on the 17th. Thank you. That just hit me, as some of these things often do. All right, we talked about the Stanley Cup. You're up 2-0, then you lose a game. But wait, the next night, you're up 2-0, but then you lose the game, and on and on and on and on. The goaltending has not been good. Percentage-wise, it's the worst goaltending statistically since the Cap era came into play. But all that doesn't matter when you actually realize now we've got a series that sits at 3-2 with the possibility of it ending, much like the NBA basketball finals tomorrow night. And you go, you know what? I kind of like two more of these. How about we take it to Game 7? This is the game winner, though, last night.
1: fast on the forecheck. On the puck, missed Svechnikov. Walker down low, and they score! Sebastian Aho, the goal. Beautiful passing by the Kane.
3: Now, can I ask, are there Emmy Awards for play-by-play event-driven?
5: What a kick!
3: Because Sean McDonough, based upon what I've heard, whatever award you're supposed to give a TV guy, and I'm assuming it's the Emmy.
0: It's the Sports Emmy, yes.
3: But for play-by-play for an event?
0: I would assume they probably have that.
3: Okay, well then...
0: I would assume
3: ladies
0: so.
3: Ladies and gentlemen, you just heard what I believe to be the winner. With all due respect to Tony Romo and Jim Nantz.
0: Really, Tony Romo?
3: Anybody. Jim Nantz. Ooh, he made the 18-foot putt. Yeah. Hey, thanks, Jim. I saw it. I don't know what's going on enough in hockey, but Sean McDonough makes it... It's, I believe, the best call in all of sports is this guy doing hockey. I don't know if I'm right. It's what I believe.
0: It could be. I think what's most difficult is that Doc Emrick, to me, was the best hockey voice ever. Very difficult to replace, and I think Sean's done a very, very good job in these moments. Big time. But and if, multifaceted.
3: But if Doc
0: college
3: is
0: basketball,
3: not,
0: right. baseball
3: but if Doc is not doing it, he can't win the Emmy.
0: No, I'm saying
3: so I'm gonna give
0: to
3: the
0: fill
3: Emmy
0: into
3: McDonough.
0: Those shoes okay. and to pick right. up and become
3: fair
0: the
3: enough.
0: Very difficult.
3: Fair enough.
0: Very difficult.
3: And I think he's doing and he is
0: yes.
3: friend of show. You know what's kind of nice as a friend of show? I don't have to lie. You know, every once in a while you go, oh, friend of show, how was that? That was, you know, the movie was pretty good.
6: Yeah, are we having him on soon?
3: Yeah, next week. Once this is all said and done. We wanted it to be finished because we wanted him to be able to wrap up. We thought about getting him on in between and was like, let's wait till it's done and let's let him describe when he's around hockey people, how does this series rank maybe all time?
0: Yeah.
3: I don't think you can do that game 3, game 4 when we could have had him on. We're waiting for
0: especially because it's probably going 7. It's probably going 7.
3: Well, I'm telling you, hockey is in their close-up moment, man. 2026 has been a hell of a year for the overall. You know how I know that hockey is having a hell of a year? Gary Bettman is on TV, and he's not getting booed. I'm not even kidding. Tried and true, you boo every commissioner who ever does anything.
0: And him more than most.
3: Oh, he was...
0: Him more than most.
3: Look, he was the guy who lucked into the job because he worked
0: NBA,
3: for David.
0: I mean, of course.
3: And now, course. I'm telling you, the last two times I've seen him... And you know what I don't mind about him? He's not popping up looking for the accolades where some of these other guys, you go, oh, Rob Manfred. When do I hear from him? When he wants to brag on something. If it's not to brag on something, they send out a press release. I know what I know. Same with Goodell. Oh, you know, we're doing this charity thing. Oh, you know, the NFL numbers are up. Hey, what about this, this, and this? Crickets. So I'll give Bettman credit. He's not trying to oversell what's going on.
0: Yeah.
3: But I saw him on TV twice now during the hockey playoffs. He wasn't booed either time.
0: If he wasn't so smarmy-ish, it would be easier for him. Yeah. He's rough.
3: The sport was in a place for a long time that it was transitional. And they were always fighting for theirs. And they didn't have TV money. And they didn't have this and that. He wasn't in the easiest position. Now, being sort of needle-nosed and sort of like...
0: Yes.
3: There was like
0: that.
3: He always... I'll say it. I don't want to do this. Because he's on a nice run.
0: Yeah.
3: He looked like the type of guy that when you shook his hand, it was clammy.
0: Yeah, no, he's smart. Yes,
3: a
0: that
3: small
0: guy.
3: Hand,
0: yes,
3: clammy hand.
0: Kind of, I don't know what a better word is.
3: A small hand, clammy hand guy.
0: Yes, yes.
3: I don't know if I'm right about
0: definitely
3: that.
0: Definitely a small hand, clammy hand guy.
3: Okay, thank you. I don't even, I think I just made that up.
0: No, I think
3: like
0: it works.
3: A characteristic of a man.
0: I think it definitely works.
3: All right, but now he's on a roll. So enjoy the roll and enjoy hockey and everything else that's coming with it. But that was the Stanley Cup game winner last night. Mike Brown. Who's in the midst of perhaps becoming the next, New York City hero.
0: Yeah.
3: Now, he won't get a statue before Brunson or OG, but Mike Brown, who I do like, who I thought was terrible for a couple of games against the Hawks, terrible. He's not terrible anymore. The problem for him is he has to finish it, or else he will be thrown out of the city and thrown out of, quite honestly, the Tri-City area. He'll never be able to do anything. But really, it is amazing. He's 48 minutes away from being an all-timer, joining the elite company of Red Holtzman. Joining the league company of anybody who's ever done anything in New York, and you go, wait, I think that guy might have had something to do with it. 53 years later, he can be a hero.
0: Yeah.
3: Here's Mike Brown calling out De'Aaron Fox in 2024, and we found out that you can have the job, but then you can be fired from the job. He was fired from the job not much after this.
7: If you're up 3, you gotta guard your man at the 3-point line. There should be no closeout opportunity. He told them that they know the only thing that can hurt us is a 3. We were okay with them scoring a 2 at the rim, so you should not be in position to help at all. You should be hugged up to your man at the 3-point line. And why there was a closeout, By Fox, I'm not sure.
3: That's his
7: I
3: own
7: guy. I got to go back and watch the tape.
0: Yeah,
3: that's his own
0: and
3: guy.
0: And not even call him De'Aaron. By Fox is bad. Like, yeah, you never
3: right.
0: hear a coach.
3: That's right.
0: You imagine him saying, by Bridges, by Brunson, you'd never hear that.
3: Yeah.
0: Never.
3: Well, it was done. The marriage
0: you
3: was done.
0: You could tell the two of them
3: he
0: were finished.
3: Go, but what's interesting is that the whole thing about the three is Brunson takes a three.
0: Yeah.
3: And it is at the rim.
0: Yeah.
3: But it's a guy not being covered from out of bounds. That's and I right. know that you have respect for Hubie Brown, I'm assuming.
0: Of course.
3: Hubie Brown was the first guy
0: and
3: ever
0: as
3: heard
0: an announcer, too.
3: Well,
0: yes.
3: And Hubie was the first guy I ever heard say this.
0: Hubie's great.
3: Many, many years ago, a lot of times the most dangerous guy on a basketball court starts the play out of bounds.
0: That's right.
3: The most dangerous guy might start the play out of bounds, and that's what happened.
0: Yeah, he tried to trap, didn't go hard enough, and to me, Brunson, either way, you throw that ball up, you had almost three guys that could have crashed that rim and had open shots.
3: But he also took it with enough time on the clock
0: which
3: where,
0: was smart.
3: Where bounce was... Yeah,
0: a mistake that was made earlier in the series.
3: That's exactly right.
0: Correct. That is correct.
3: Fix your mistakes.
0: That's right.
3: Mike Brown and company, at least for the now, have done just that.
0: Yes.
3: All right. The table of boobs. There are five of them, as a matter of fact. I almost feel dirty giving you their names. Kirby Hocutt, Lawrence from Harvard, I don't care. He's the president. Joey McGuire, of course, who had his Jimmy Swaggart moment the other day. But how do I know this is all fake? I'll tell you in a second. Grant Stovall, he's a senior. Listen to this title. This guy is sitting at the table of power for Texas Tech telling me what I'm supposed to know. Senior Associate Athletic Director for Student Athlete Health and Wellness. Well, now I know you're a bunch of phonies. Now I know you broke a guy out with a title that nobody's cared about at that school enough until now. And then... well, I can't really bang on this guy. Robert Giovanetti. He's one of us. Senior Associate Athletic Director. I don't even
5: from
3: know what that
5: neighborhood.
3: Is. Right, from the neighborhood. So he's there, so he's guilty. It's five boobs. Let me let you hear this, and let me let you sort of understand what these guys are doing and how I know that they don't care about the young man, they care about football, and I think they might have a legal problem on their hand as well.
6: But I think we have to recognize that the rules in place now were made long before there were millions of young people walking around with a legal gambling apparatus in their pocket. Our consideration today needs to take into account the fact of medically diagnosed conditions and the circumstances in which they live. I'm very proud to be sitting here with these colleagues supporting Brendan, but that support goes way beyond this room.
3: Okay, you shouldn't be quite so proud as you are, Ichabod. Because again,
0: Ichabod is amazing. That's
3: I knew
0: fantastic.
3: That. Here's what I know. You sat at a table, but you didn't sit at a table the way that normal people do. You sat on one side of a roundish table because you had to do a video. Why did you have to do a video? Because you're trying to save face. Ask me if it worked. It didn't. How do I know? Because you're not trying to tell me what you did. You're trying to tell me why I'm wrong. The only time you decided to tell me what you did is, quite honestly, it's a stretch at best. Because I've heard he's recovering, Joey McGuire's words. I've heard that the Texas Tech community will rally around Brendan. There are even people on that campus because Mr. President had to put out a second letter. And I don't know if you saw the second letter.
0: I did, yes.
3: He wants you to know that, hey, Texas Tech community, we didn't do this because he plays football. We will do this for you. You got a problem. Honors code problem now. What if I'm addicted to cheating? What if I'm addicted to plagiarizing? Are you going to throw me out of school? Because I know I read that first letter. They're high and mighty about integrity. Integrity. Integrity. Resilience and integrity.
0: That's right.
3: And doing good. Well, I can also tell you that I'm not so sure. How is this possible that we always have to talk about HIPAA laws? What am I allowed to say about somebody's medical and mental condition? Are these guys not breaking HIPAA laws?
0: No, they have to be. And they have to be. Yes. And they don't care about him at
3: all. Is this not what they would call clinical information?
0: Of course it is.
3: Okay. Yeah. So why didn't you tell me that he's giving you permission to talk about
0: this?
3: Right. Because
0: until
3: I know that...
0: Because they don't care.
3: Well, then you're breaking the law.
0: They don't care.
3: I have a feeling mental issues, clinical mental issues, they say diagnosed. That's fine. Why are you talking about him? And if he's giving you permission to do this, you should have led with that. Again, you're all these smart-ass people, allegedly. I think you set yourself up for a problem. Now, Sorsby in the $4 million and Sorsby having... He might say, oh, no, I'm okay with that.
0: Yeah.
3: You should have said that up front.
0: How do you see it ending down the line?
3: He's not playing.
0: Yeah, agreed.
3: I'm going to tell you why, because I'm right about this. Cody Campbell, the guy who wants to be popular, he wants to be an influencer, he wants to be a lot of things with his money. All you have to do is threaten the idea that you'll never be in a Super League. Watch Cody Campbell. He'll pay the kid $4 million. He'll tell you...
0: Go away.
3: Publicly. No, he'll tell you publicly. He gets to keep a scholarship. We're concerned about the kid. He's going to get all the money. Mm-hmm. We made a promise, and we will not break our promise. Cody Campbell so desperately wants to be in what will eventually be the Super League, it's real simple. Tony Petitti, said it before, I'll say it again, nobody else is riding with me on this one, and Greg Sankey should say out loud, that's good, you've made your bet, you will never, ever be part of this. The College Football Committee, we will never consider your team when we get in that room. There's no lawsuit in that one. There's a lawsuit with the Big 12.
0: Mm-hmm.
3: There's no lawsuit if Petitti and Sankey said today, hey, Texas Tech, congratulations. You will never be considered for a Super League, and the College Football Committee should say, we're never considering you to be a member of the College Football Playoffs. That's real simple. Once they find out, Cody Campbell especially finds out that he's not going to play in the bigger sandbox, he will drop this like a hot everything. But I'm to not be able to see through what these guys did. This is such a PR nightmare. Five guys at a table sitting next to each other, shoulder to shoulder, is such an unnatural look. Let's start with that.
0: Boobs.
3: It's five boobs.
0: Five boobs. Total Recall. Remember that movie? They were three.
3: Yeah, that's true.
0: That was when they had three.
3: Oh, and wait. Guys, if I presented you, if you guys were part of the jury and I said, oh, let me play something for you, but let me tell you what it's called. They titled it. They thought this was a good idea. A Message from Texas Tech Leadership. They have an official title, like it's a song. They want you to know that's what they branded it as.
0: Okay.
3: And they believe that I'm supposed to go, oh, wait, I'm thinking about this wrong. No, I'm not.
0: Yeah. It is transparent that they're not transparent. Look, not going to play.
3: All right.
0: Not going to play.
3: In case you're wondering, what will you hear tonight pregame? You will hear two national anthems. You will hear ours.
0: Yes.
3: And then you will hear theirs. And if you're wondering what theirs,
0: yes, please,
3: Paraguay sounds like, this
0: show,
3: will be it.
0: Show me. It's nice.
3: Yeah. What are they saying? Do we have any idea?
0: Paraguay. If I told you that this is from like Carnegie Hall, you'd have no idea the difference.
3: This is very nice. It's a winner.
0: It's nice.
3: Hey, David, the intern, find out what the messaging in the Paraguay national anthem
0: is. I like this.
5: Death to America.
0: That's not true.
3: Don't kill this Paraguayan. Find out what it's about.
0: Find out what
3: the words are. Don't give them to me in Paraguayan.
0: Yes.
3: I need them in English.
8: A little bit overrated.
3: But I need to find out what the messaging is.
0: This is nice.
3: All right. In case you're wondering, and nobody is, but I'm a gambler.
0: I like this.
3: I'm a gambler. I have made my pick for who will win the World Cup. And they fell short in the World Baseball Classic. But I believe.
0: The Dominican?
3: The fine folks from. I'm getting 20-1 on the Netherlands.
0: Okay.
3: I'm going in. Know nothing about them.
0: Yeah, I was going to say, this is based on what exactly?
3: I like the number. I like their national anthem.
0: You like the national anthem.
3: Do I like their uniforms? Are they orangey? I think they're orangey. Yeah. I don't like the uniforms that much. But I'm not here for the uniforms. I'm here for the payout. 20-1.
0: 20-1.
3: I'm in for the Netherlands. I have no idea what pool they're in. I have no idea who they're playing first. I have no idea who they're playing first or second or third.
0: That's fine.
3: My money is rolling with the Netherlands. And by the way, are they like the Eagles who are just Eagles? I don't think I'm supposed to say the Netherlands. I think I'm
0: it's the Netherlands.
3: I think I'm just supposed to say Netherlands. Like we're the United States of America. It feels natural. I think they're just Netherlands.
5: Yeah, they're just Netherlands.
3: I think so.
0: It says here, the Netherlands.
3: Yeah, but that's the beginning of a sentence.
0: Yeah, I know. I'm just trying to make
3: that's fake
0: feel better.
3: That's grammar. That's fake news.
0: The group stage pool.
3: Yeah, please.
0: They play Japan.
3: Oh, no.
0: Sweden.
3: Oh, God.
0: And Tunisia.
3: I'm doomed. I have no idea.
0: Japan, Sweden, and Tunisia.
3: Anybody want any action? I got them at 20-1. I'll offshoot a little bit of action. I got him at 20-1. Netherlands, go Netherlands.
0: Let's see what AI
5: says.
0: I'm trying to look to see what AI says about who's going to win these matchups.
3: When do they play? When is their first game? When do I have to be prepared to root for my money?
0: Bookmakers have placed the Netherlands as short price favorites to win Group F.
3: Okay, that's interesting. Whatever. I don't need Group F. Yeah. I need the cup.
0: Yeah, but you need to win Group F probably to get to the cup, right?
3: Casey, I've laid the bet.
0: I hear you.
3: I've laid the bet. The group doesn't do anything for me.
0: Okay.
3: I need it to happen. I agree with that, but I'm in for the World Cup or nothing.
0: Japan will be the biggest threat, is what it says.
3: All right. When do they play?
0: That is the 14th. That's this Sunday.
8: Mizuhara.
0: 4 o'clock on Fox in Dallas.
3: Right. Are there any other buck cuts we could just drop in here? Yeah. Because we're talking about foreign affairs.
8: Yeah, we're late.
0: Yeah, I mean, that seems like down the you guys usually hit the down all button.
3: All right.
0: Group F, if they advance from Group F.
3: No, it's too much. It doesn't matter.
0: You don't want to know where they are next week?
3: No, the bet is
0: you don't want to get out there?
3: Why would it matter to me?
0: I don't know.
3: They could play on Venus.
0: I don't know.
3: I don't care. It's the 20-1 I'm after. We will find out, Paraguay, what's their messaging? What's their imaging with their national anthem? We'll find out if it's death to America, if it's something a little bit subtler. I don't know. We'll see.
9: There's a war going on.
3: What's that?
9: Well, there's a war going on.
3: Oh, I don't think they have anything to do with it.
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3: All right. How close is the Netherlands to Germany? I need to know what's my relationship. I have no idea about geography.
0: I think even proximity.
3: Proximity and everything. I have no idea about geography. We'll find that out. We'll give you all that. The crossover's coming. And by the way, we'll play one more clip for the crossover. And then I'm going to actually present something that I think Group might have an interest in discussing. We'll see if somebody's got it right.
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19: He is back. Good afternoon. I'm Derek Thomas. Promising news coming up for Braves fans. First up, we start with some college baseball news. Congratulations to Georgia catcher Daniel Jackson. He has won the Dick Houser Trophy. That goes to the top collegiate player across baseball. 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They're up in New York this weekend, but hey, Drake Baldwin will be in Jacksonville. Braves just announced the catcher will begin a rehab assignment with AAA Gwinnett. They'll be in Jacksonville this weekend. He starts tomorrow night. In the meantime, though, Braves begin their weekend series with the Mets tonight. Spencer Strider gets the ball for game one. It's 7:15, or the Dop Show coming up at 6 o'clock. 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
2: World famous crossover.
3: You've been all about America today, Chris, so this is fitting.
0: Yeah, buddy.
3: All your favorite songs.
0: Yeah, buddy.
3: Got Lee Greenwood on your mind.
0: I would say if we're going to rank the top 20 American things
3: going on right now in this
0: great country of ours,
3: yeah, mm-hmm.
0: I believe the crossover is solidly number 16.
4: Okay. 15.
0: 15.
4: By the way, rising with the bullet.
0: We've moved up. Has anybody died where we've taken their place? Is that why we moved up or how we moved up?
4: I could go with that. Like, if I don't want any. I'm not rooting for it, Domino, but if it has to happen and that's how we rise, listen.
3: It's just a recount.
0: Listen, there is something to be said about availability. If we're still here, we get a chance to move up. Somebody goes away, ain't a me problem.
5: You two can confirm, because I quizzed Matt about this, and he seems to think it's true.
3: Okay. Yeah.
5: There's caged fighting in front of the White House this weekend?
3: Sunday. Yeah.
4: Yes. Yes. M250. Yeah.
3: Yes.
0: Did the lawsuit not grab any legs?
3: Two guys
0: were suing because that's like national.
5: It seems a bit out of place.
4: I got news for you. Dana White and Donald Trump are not going to lose this one.
3: Yeah, they can pay it.
0: They're not going to do a Super Bowl number because we said it's just Paramount. There aren't enough subscribers.
3: If it was a CBS, they would.
0: They'll fudge the numbers around the world because they're going to do whatever is rewatches, YouTube, everything else.
4: Fake news, Domino. Fake news.
5: Could you have Bigfoot and Gravedigger do it? I mean, like, there's supposed to be some limits, aren't there?
4: I'm not going to let you guys slander Freedom 250.
3: First of all, I'm a UFC diehard. I can't wait.
4: Casey.
3: I'm watching it.
0: What is the best?
5: I've got a bet on it.
0: What's the best match?
3: What did Ilya Topuria, who basically has come in and three consecutive fights, knocked out Hall of Fame all-timers
0: in
3: one round.
0: Then I'm in.
3: Is fighting against an American who he is going to blast and knock out.
0: I'm not in. I want
3: He's going to blast and knock out right on the White House lawn.
0: All right.
3: Well, and I like Jesse
0: Gage. Hold it. We can't fix this so the American wins on White House lawn.
3: In the UFC
0: right now,
3: there's only one American who could have won in John Jones. It's a long story, too long for the crossover.
0: We fix NBA games. We fix elections. We can't have an American win.
3: Yeah. No.
0: Wow.
5: I have Josh Hokit.
3: Yes, there is an American. He could win.
4: He could win. Yeah,
3: he could be
0: Chuck,
3: Derek
0: what do you
3: Lewis.
0: Mean you have him? What did we do with him odds wise? Yeah. What's
5: He's
0: our number?
5: He's in a
4: by the way, heavyweight
5: bout.
4: How about Chuck making fun of this yet gambling on it, which is, by the way, the biggest hypocrisy?
5: We are 13 minutes from Troy in West Virginia. Matt, you and I have watched a combined how many outs of these two teams this
4: year?
5: Zero.
4: Do you think I've got Troy plus 290 today, Domino? I do.
5: You think I've got the over 10.5? I do.
4: I love gambling.
5: I love freedom.
4: Oh.
0: Wow, so you guys, in case nobody knows, you guys are at Harris, where you're doing this legally.
5: And I have Josh Hokit as well against Derek Lewis.
0: What are the numbers?
5: Knockout power.
0: What are the odds?
5: Of Derek Lewis. I'm minus.
3: Hokit's going to win.
4: So here's the deal. Now, we're sitting in one of these fan caves inside the Caesar Sportsbook, which
0: That's
4: picture
0: a good deal.
4: Your own man cave.
0: That's a good deal.
4: Huge flat screen, two other screens above it, our own kiosk to make our wagers right here.
0: I've been invited into that room. That's a really nice room to be invited
5: in.
4: Well, that was a flex to me. That's where we're going to be watching Troy, West Virginia today. And don't think if something happens in the first inning, I don't pivot and play a live money line.
0: Let me ask a question. Are you guys staying there tonight?
4: Yeah.
0: You guys get the soccer there tonight?
5: Oh, it's going to be fantastic. Absolutely.
4: Chuck will be watching it in his room. The rest of us
0: in
4: the sports book.
0: Probably true.
4: Yeah.
0: That sports book's got a chance tonight.
4: Yeah, it does.
0: Can you imagine what that sports book
5: It'll
0: was
5: be
0: like?
5: Live.
3: Yeah, it's gonna be live.
0: Hold on, America, Canada in the Olympics. What the hell went on in that room that day?
4: Domino, let me ask you a question.
0: Go ahead. So I'm jonesing now. I got a little bit of missing out stuff.
4: You could be here in a couple of hours.
0: Yeah, I got stuff to do.
5: Do you remember back in the day, Chris? Like me, you, and Cotter, we did broadcast at Fadeau during a World
0: Cup. Right.
5: And I was like, these people are losing their minds. Okay, what if you could have bet on the soccer in that room?
0: Okay,
5: that's
0: what
5: it is.
4: Hold on. I'm not doing this, so do not jump down my throat. Casey, you hold Domino back when I say this.
0: Right.
4: If you play craps, the bet is the no pass line, but you got to be very quiet, not celebrate everybody else's losses. If you're watching USA and Paraguay tonight.
3: Oh, I love it. Roll the R.
0: Don't do this.
4: Hold on. If you bet Paraguay tonight at plus 275 and you sit very quietly, I don't want you to cheer, but there's value there, Domino.
5: Casey, Matt's a very big Alex Trebek fan.
3: Live dog.
0: That is
3: Paraguay.
0: I hope the
4: Paraguay.
0: Backlash. Let me ask you a question.
4: Yeah.
0: Is that girlfriend of yours going to be able to pull you out of the fire where you just said you bet against America in this thing?
4: I didn't say, but what did I just say to preface it, Casey? Talk to Domino.
3: You got
4: to
3: do quietly. You
4: I'm
3: sit
4: not
3: idly
4: it.
3: By.
4: I've
3: you
4: got
3: wouldn't
4: a
3: do such a thing.
4: No, I wouldn't.
3: Because of how anti-American it is.
4: That's right. I've actually got a part. parlay tonight.
3: Even though Paraguay's got one hell of an anthem. Did you guys hear that? We played it before. Man.
4: I've got a homer parlay that I'm playing that I want you guys to dig into. You ready? I've got the Braves on the money line tonight with the Mets.
3: Okay.
4: I've got the U.S. national team on the money line.
3: Yeah.
4: I've got Georgia tomorrow with Texas. Okay. And then because I want the NBA finals to continue, and I think the Knicks are just as bad as, you know, terrorists, that I'm going to take the Spurs. So that four-team, that four-leg parlay.
5: Basically, you're betting on NATO. There you go.
4: I'm just a homer. Yeah,
0: what's it paying? Who cares? What's it paying?
4: $322.
0: On a $10 or what?
4: $20 nice little one little unit play.
0: Okay. Yeah. Did you bet Paraguay plus 275?
4: No, I did not.
3: You did.
4: Would I bet against myself? I have a parlay with Team USA.
5: I'm going to need you to tell me how much because I got to balance that out. Like karma, juju wise, I got to go to the window and
4: bet the dark side.
5: I got to bet USA.
0: You better get your girlfriend kicking right now on the idea that you can actually come back to the studio when you bet against America.
4: I've got Team USA on a. I'll take a screenshot of my ticket. All I was saying to you was, and I'm not doing this, but it's like betting the no pass line. That if you're in the book tonight, and I'm not doing this to people, but you bet Paraguay
3: live
4: at plus 275.
0: You're lying. Say goodbye to Casey. Casey's got to go. He's
3: got to here. I'm gonna go bet Paraguay.
4: Where's Casey going?
0: He's gotta go.
3: I gotta go. Yeah,
4: I gotta go.
5: Yeah, important event he's hosting.
3: 4 hours with Domino.
5: Bye, bitch.
4: That's enough. Oh, wow. Oh, shot him away out the door.
0: Okay. Oh, smokes!
3: Oh my God.
0: Well, that'll make you feel good about yourself on a Friday afternoon.
4: Casey Stern.
3: My God.
4: Drop the elbow.
0: Thank you very much for coming, man.
3: Love you, boys.
0: Greatly appreciate it. Hey, everybody, let's let Casey know how much we're rooting for the Knicks. Everybody laugh.
3: It doesn't matter.
4: There's the reason the Caseys are why I root so vehemently against
5: Go Spurs.
3: Look, 40 years of pain.
0: Go Spurs. 40 That's right. Go pain. Spurs.
3: That's fine. Yeah. We'll see.
4: No,
3: what
4: it's
3: happens.
4: You and your people, Stern.
3: It's
5: that
3: not
5: means
3: all my
5: I'm
3: people.
5: Rooting the for Jewish James people, Dolan too, mean? And I can't do that.
4: Well, no, Casey, you and I are both Jewish.
3: I know,
4: get out
3: that's
4: of the
3: what
4: studio.
3: I'm saying.
4: Go
3: what
4: home.
3: Kind of people?
4: Now leave.
0: All right, goodbye.
4: There he goes.
0: We got
4: Domino. I have a question for you.
0: Oh yeah, yeah. I always answer a question.
4: Okay. So a lot of the pushback from what the celebs, like it's been celeb overkill, right, with the Knicks series.
0: Yes.
4: So Taylor Swift is receiving a lot of backlash, as she always does. Like it's her fault that the camera shows her the way they did in the NFL. Well, a lot of the responses have been wild, including one I saw yesterday that said, if Taylor didn't have money, no man on earth would find her sexually attractive. Mm-hmm. Is that true? Because I thought she looked great the other night.
0: Yeah, I don't find her, like that's not something I go to right away.
4: Why? But that's an extreme, right? It's like some dudes would find that attractive. She's cute.
0: Yeah, yeah. Oh, no. I'm not.
5: I will say that Capital One commercial, there's like two of those Taylors that are really hot.
4: I liked her yesterday.
0: So, hold on. Chuck, you like dress up, cosplay.
5: Thank you.
4: Cosplay.
5: Yeah. Or perhaps role play, or perhaps just appreciating what your partner's into.
4: But I liked her the other night. She had the little ponytail, the cute shirt on.
0: I'm going to tell you what that was. If we're really allowed to do this, and there's relativeness to this. I'm not one to talk. I believe, I don't even want to say what I'm going to say.
4: I think you're beautiful.
0: No. That's not what I was going to say.
4: Uh-oh.
0: Say it. I don't want to say it.
4: No, now you have to. You just did a big buildup. Say it.
5: You know what?
0: Ben,
5: you got 7 seconds. If it's really bad, they'll dump it.
0: No, it's not bad.
6: I got a hand on a finger.
0: It's
6: on
0: not
6: a button.
0: Bad.
4: Whoa.
0: It's not Holy bad. Look, are people going overboard with her looks, Matt? Or is it...
4: I
0: understand the kill factor.
4: Sure.
0: Somebody gets popular, they're rich, they do something really well. I don't mean those people. I don't mean... But are people honestly saying what? Because I've heard that she's not attractive at all. And I think that people have come from a sane place, not I hate her place.
4: I think she's very cute. I think she's... I don't know that I would say drop dead. Neither am I. Look in the mirror, but I'm saying I think she's cute.
5: I think her baseline, honestly, I'm perfect, by the way.
4: You are.
5: I think her baseline is probably a 7, but at that income level, whatever a spa treatment and manicure can do for a girl.
0: Well, that's what I say about, that's my UPS test. Brad Pitt comes to my house wearing UPS brown. My wife still says, that's a good looking man.
4: Sure.
0: If you send somebody, put them in a UPS brown, they knock on the door and they don't have money.
5: Paul
0: and you
5: Skeins.
0: Don't know them.
5: Paul Skeins. I'll say it.
0: Okay. So... Yeah, I mean, there is
5: Look at who he's with. Good Lord.
0: There's a scale to this, right? We all agree.
4: There is a scale, but I would say I've done better. I know, but I'm not.
5: That's why you were hesitant, Chris.
4: Hold on.
5: No, you're absolutely right. You've done better on a weekend in Buckhead.
4: I'm sorry, Lorenzo Lamas and you know Brad Pitt over. It's not the point. You guys are twisted this. All it was the over the top bashing of Taylor.
0: Well, that's ridiculous.
4: Think, without her fame, she's still cute. I think she's a cute girl, cute woman.
5: But like Domino just. She's a seven.
4: Domino just, like, we're not ranking it, though. What are you two doing?
5: I'm a nine, by the way. Again, I'm
4: Domino
5: a nine.
4: Just said he's had
5: nine.
4: Better. I'm good for you, Scott Baio. I wasn't
0: smashes,
4: yours.
0: I say yes. Passes, I say no.
4: And so what would you
5: smash.
4: Do? Domino?
0: What's that?
4: What would you?
0: Yeah, I mean, sure. She's, I mean, by the
5: there
0: way.
5: There three girls at Tongue and Groove one night.
4: Or nay. That's not the point.
5: 2016, they were
4: okay, but
5: way better looking.
4: Tell me your point on
0: hold
4: that.
0: Hold on. Here's the point.
4: That's the
0: point. Like, here's the point. Here's the point. Tell me if I'm wrong or right about this. Here's
4: what's
0: the point.
4: That?
0: You drop her at Truist Park, and you see a Friday night or a Saturday night at Truist Park.
4: Mm-hmm.
0: Percentage-wise.
4: Mm-hmm.
0: What happened?
5: She's above the line.
4: What does that mean? I'm sorry. I've got Jeff Collins over here. Like, Domino, I'm not trying to avoid your question. All I was reading you was
0: I know,
4: no man would
0: by
4: find
0: the way,
4: her attractive.
0: That's not true. That's a ridiculous statement.
4: So you're asking
0: that's
4: me what line?
0: Hate. Yeah. We live in the South. With all due respect,
4: I know.
0: I can throw rocks in every direction.
4: Sure.
0: Every direction.
5: I'll use the front. Matt, is she Atlanta hot? You know what Atlanta hot is.
4: Here's what I'm saying to you two, and you guys are like twisting this. I didn't say ranking her against the best looking woman in America or Atlanta hot. I'm just saying I think she's cute.
0: Yeah.
4: I think people
0: anybody who goes too far just means they want it to go
4: and
0: too far.
4: I have heard from a lot of people in person, she's really attractive in person more so than that's all I'm saying. Listen.
5: And a wonderful human. The bonuses she deals out after that, what was it, $100,000 to truck drivers?
0: Every truck driver.
4: I don't
5: holy smokes.
4: I just don't like we're in this era where you two are ranking women and giving numbers.
0: Well,
4: that's I dare
0: funny.
4: Both.
5: I'm not ranking.
0: That's funny.
4: Shame on both
0: this.
4: Of you. For all women listening, that wasn't Matt. That was Chuck and Domino. I believe we're not ranking you.
5: If I was going to rank, Matt, I would ask you, how. And you have to be honest, how many women has Kelsey dated that you would say hotter than Taylor?
4: I don't know. To me, I'd have to investigate, Chuck.
5: Would you have to investigate?
4: I don't have
5: really?
4: To give you an answer.
0: My point is, anybody who hates just to hate, shame on you. Because I argued she just got into the Songwriting Hall of Fame yesterday.
4: Yeah.
0: Steven Spielberg inducts her. And you can make a case that she's the most prolific songwriter of the last 50 years.
4: Super talented.
0: This side of the Max Martins and the guys who do that for a living.
4: And I'm sorry you two are just so all about looks that it can't, attractiveness can't come from anything
0: I think
4: else.
0: It's not. I don't like
4: shame
0: the hate.
4: Shame on both of you.
0: I don't like the hate just to hate, no matter what the circumstance is.
4: Okay.
0: But yeah, do I think there's an overblow like the UPS test that I've openly spoken about for 30 years? Yeah. I believe that her as Taylor Swift walking to the door and UPS Brown gets a bump than Taylor Swift, just somebody who was truly working for UPS. That's all.
5: If Livy Dunn is handing you a bag out a drive-thru window, like she works there for a week and 10 rich men have already given her their number. Like that's different. Paul Skeens.
4: So weird.
5: If Paul Skeens working at McDonald's, Paul's still working at McDonald's.
4: You two are doing the same thing.
0: Let me go down memory lane. Tell me if you actually know. Can you identify what is going on here in this clip?
6: And Chipper Jones is coming up in the opening inning.
0: Do you know what this is?
4: That is Chipper's final at bat in Pittsburgh.
0: Nope.
4: Oh, no. That is Chipper's... That's Chip Carey on the call.
0: Who are they playing tonight?
4: They're playing the Metropolitans.
0: Where are they playing it?
5: Was that him and Shea?
4: Was final bat Shea?
0: A walk in the ninth. They take him out for a pinch runner. And what happens? The crowd goes crazy.
4: Yeah.
6: And Chipper Jones is coming up in the opening inning.
0: That's him exiting. Standing ovation. I was in the building that night.
4: Yeah.
0: And it was really interesting. Before Trey Young, it was Chipper, but it was clean. It was Larry.
5: They had a different relationship.
0: That's right.
5: Didn't he nod towards it? He named one of his kids Shea.
4: Yes, he did. But I always thought it was the dumbest, like, trying to troll that you call a guy by his name. Like, you're seriously, that's your troll that you called him by his name. Way to go, Mets fans, digging deep.
0: Well, I understand what the thing behind that was, because I'm going to tell you, up there, that's right. Up there, the idea that, how dare you have a nickname? I know your real name. Look at me. I'm a little bit smarter. And I'm going to let you know that no matter what you do, no matter what you hit, no matter what Hall of Fame you walk into, you're really just Larry. That's what that was. You're just Larry.
5: That was an interesting, respectful rivalry with the fans.
0: What's the YouTube thing? What's your moniker?
4: The YouTube Babies.
0: Yeah. Anybody who's watching on YouTube?
4: Always. We have a big number of people. We have thousands of people every day tuning in on YouTube.
0: I did show and tell. We did something this morning that I had show and tell. And when I'm holding up, because you guys can't see me, I'm assuming you're not on YouTube right now.
4: Well, no, I'm talking to you, but no, I'm not on YouTube.
0: This is the actual third base that Chipper Jones stood next to last at Citi Field.
4: Was that the one in our we had that in the bullpen yesterday?
0: Yeah,
4: that's awesome.
0: It. Yeah, it's the.
5: That's what that was?
0: Yeah, it's the third. And do you know how I got this on a plane?
4: You stole it.
0: If you look at this, now, it's 1999. It's pre-you-know-what.
5: Yeah, 9/11.
0: Right.
5: But you still had to get it through the screen.
0: Down the hall. Do you know how I got it through?
4: Huh.
0: There was a guy. Remember we used to do some stuff with Delta?
4: Sure.
0: Okay. There was a guy who worked for Delta. I called him and I said, you're not going to believe what I have, but I don't think they're going to let me carry it on the plane. Can I get special dispensation? He called and I swear to you, I'm in New York getting ready to go on a plane. I did it early enough because I said, I got this thing. They put it, you know where you like put the captain puts his coat? Or like one of the flight attendants put their coats, that little locker thing in the front.
4: It's right by the jump seat.
0: Yeah, I couldn't put it on my lap, and I certainly couldn't put it in the overhead because bases are really heavy. If you don't know how
4: they
0: heavy a base is, and it's got a metal base, like 9/11, I don't care who, I could have called Mr. Delta himself. They would not have let me carry this on the plane, but in 99 they did. So it made its way home on a Delta flight, and that's what it is. It's the last third base
4: that
0: Chipper
4: Jones
0: ever stood next to.
4: Now, what are we doing with this?
0: It was like show and tell.
4: Oh,
5: what you're going to do is get him to sign it, and then you're going to take it to my friend Joe then get it authenticated.
4: Yeah, are you just doing some for charity with that, or are you just showing off what you
0: really
4: have?
0: I'm not really sure. Look, here's the deal.
4: Who's
0: you guys,
4: Joe?
0: You guys
5: get
0: have heard
5: it, get
0: me.
5: It photo matched and authenticated, right. And you're in, man.
0: You guys have heard me say that my wife is like, it's time to downsize, and I have been. I really have. I've done giving away some stuff. I'm trying to figure out, and we haven't figured out a number, whether it's a number of items or space, like what space could I bring stuff with me eventually when we downsize, right? If you guys had to move, and this is not a shot, I know divorce.
5: It was downsized for him.
0: That's right. So what did you
4: have? I sold my previous home, yes.
0: Right, what did you have that you said, well, that's coming with me? I don't care if I live in a one-bedroom, like a one-bedroom studio, that's coming with me.
4: Yeah, I didn't take the cat. The cat didn't come with me. I've got several, tchotchkes and artifacts and things that are there with me that I've taken that through this business we've had through the years.
0: Chuck, do you have a safe? I'm really asking. Do you have a safe of cards?
5: I used to. I will tell you that during and then after COVID, I sold most of my really high-end stuff.
0: Oh, okay. I didn't know that. Are you back collecting again or no?
5: I am, and my wife asked me, she's like, all right, now wait a minute, are you selling or buying? What are you doing?
0: The good news about cards, she doesn't have to see them. Like, you don't have to sneak them in the house. You can sneak them in the house.
5: I've always had these.
0: I'm
5: working on a 58 Hires root beer set with tabs. And
4: Wait.
5: 1958 Hires. 1958 Hires root beer. They would put a little hang tag on a glass bottle of root beer, and then at the bottom there was a perforated tab that you could take apart and mail in for something.
0: When I tell you that I have no interest in what it is, even after you explained it, but I'm not telling you. Everybody collects their own stuff.
5: No, can I tell
0: you why? What's the valuable card in that?
5: Imagine the Willie Mays, and then they have some test issues as well. Your reaction
4: hurts.
5: Imagine my wife.
0: Yeah.
5: So, honey, let me show you my cards. I don't want to see it. So, I tried to tell you.
4: Let me do this. Let me get the conversation back on track here first.
5: The 58 Hire set is worth looking up.
4: Domino, what is a couple of things I want to know gauge your interest this weekend? Because I said this might be one of the great non-football sports weekends of all time.
0: Oh, big statement.
4: It is, but we have World Cup tonight. I am dialed in at 9 o'clock. Are you in tonight?
0: Yes, very much. Again, I will say, unlike a lot of false patriots that are running around screaming and dancing about what this means to them when we know it really doesn't mean anything. But if you wrap it in the American flag, I want the bar owners. I want everybody who can make money on this to make money on this. Because FIFA, to me, much like the Olympics, I'm not necessarily sure they're always on the up and up.
4: I know. Don't get lost in there.
0: My point is, yes, I'm in, and I do think that there is something. Now the American team has to be good enough to keep me in.
4: Okay, so Christian Pulisic and the whole crew, they've got you. Okay, tomorrow night.
0: Yes, I'm in already.
4: All right, three screens or two screens? Because tomorrow night we got Georgia, Texas, which on a Saturday night I'm in for.
0: Go ahead.
4: We also have NBA Finals Game 5 at the same time.
0: Do you know what I have?
4: That's a great multi-screen experience.
0: Do you have
4: leads
0: the
4: into Freedom 250.
0: Yeah. That's Sunday.
4: Freedom 250, yeah, that is on Sunday, correct.
0: Okay. Do you know that, I didn't know this, the Fire Sticks, you can multi-view. Now, thank God, multi-view. You can do it to four.
4: Yep.
0: The Fire Stick lets you sort of arrange it a little bit differently. I don't know what's going on, but I just discovered it not too long ago. So, yes, I have no problem with three pictures on a big screen TV. Then when I want volume, like it's just one push of a button, and then I can listen to whatever it is I want. I'm in.
4: I like multi-view, and I'm with you, but I have such poor eyesight.
0: What about the Stanley Cup? Like, are you in?
4: Well, we'll get to that in a minute, but why am, with my eyesight, why am I going to take a 90-inch screen and now, you know, make it four times smaller? So I'm saying to you, big screen tomorrow, Georgia, Texas, side screen, NBA Finals, and then Sunday, yes, you could do a couple of things. If you want your Stanley Cup Final, if you want your Freedom 250, you have it's a great weekend.
0: I'm going to tell you, I think basketball should be on the bigger one from a sport point of view. I think you've watched enough baseball where you've seen you can do the baseball on the smaller. It's not you being a bad American or a bad Georgian by having them on the screen. But don't you need basketball probably on a bigger screen?
4: They're both big. They're equally as large. But I get
0: Wait.
4: What?
0: Flex and the divorce?
4: Yeah.
0: You have two TVs that you would actually still declare big screen TVs next to each
7: other? You said to bring it up.
4: Of course. Everybody should at this point. We're in 2026. Everybody should have a multi-screen experience where you, and again, it's more of my bad eyesight, plus these things are so cheap, that if you're not doing that, you're cheating yourself.
0: I think basketball, I didn't realize that you were, you know, living in a, you know, lap of luxury.
4: Yeah, I'm living in the Playboy mansion.
0: But does everybody agree that from a sport point of view, baseball could be the smaller screen. Basketball should be the bigger screen.
4: I'm fine with moving them around.
5: Right. Given the stakes, yes.
4: One more thing here, Domino.
0: Yeah, yeah.
4: You know this Jaylen Brown to the Hawks stuff is picking up steam.
0: I know.
4: Right?
0: Yeah, yeah, I've heard. I really have.
4: I know people mocked me. That if this three-teamer develops where the Celtics and Giannis...
5: Hey, Chernoff was on early.
4: I had an early lean on this.
8: And this guy has a good lean on things.
4: If the Celtics end up doing the Giannis thing and the Bucks need a third team to bring in...
0: It's fine.
4: So here's the question about compensation. That I'm thinking you're not going to be able to get around this without the eighth pick, and I know that's going to bother some Hawks fans, but if it's...
0: Well, can I take that? Can I alleviate their problem with that? If Jaylen Brown was in the draft this year, where would you take him?
4: Of course, much
0: before
4: higher.
0: Before eight. Right, so throw that out the window.
4: But here's the wrinkle in this, and this is where that's not a fair thing to do. Because Jaylen comes with $180 million, and it comes with removing two or three other pieces on your roster, so it's not just eight
0: for
4: that.
0: What are the other two or three?
4: I'm guessing, and I'm just spitballing on this, Dyson Daniels is one of them. I'm guessing one of the contracts, probably Kuminga, pick up his option. And then I don't know if there's another one, because those two get you close to the number on Jaylen Brown.
0: I do that.
4: That I would do that, too. If they ask for Nikhil, now we're getting close to having a tough conversation.
0: You're
4: there's
0: wondering,
4: no Jaylen Johnson.
0: Can you make up with one guy what you just gave?

0: asking, can you go to a guy who's veterany?
1: Yeah.
0: At the back end of it and go, hey, man, how'd you like to come and have some fun?
1: You're going to have
0: point
1: to.
0: Guard for this team.
1: Yeah, you're going to have okay. to because your contract situation at that point.
0: How important is the point guard where if I don't have that be a focus, all you have to do is do the responsible thing as a point guard?
1: Jalen Johnson can run the offense in the half court, but in the playoffs, and this year is a reminder to everybody because we haven't been in playoff basketball in a while, that in these series, when somebody takes away the first thing you do, and then you counter with your second thing and they make that adjustment, that you better have somebody who can handle the basketball in a half-court situation. And Jalen Johnson was
2: a
1: little exposed, and it's not bad. He's young about running the offense. So, yes, Domino, they need somebody legitimately who can handle that to set your other guys up and to move the ball, pick and roll, all the things you need to do.
2: Chris, you were talking about, and then Matt said backup center and you know what the Hawks do. This is a side point, and I think it's going to become a main point. Ricochet's time may be done a lot sooner than we realize. And a guy like Donovan Clingan, if you remember, I think he was like the 8th overall pick. He's 7'2". He's like a latter-day John Konkak. That guy would be 5 times better and more useful for what this team does. If they would have just made a better pick when they had the choice of everyone. There were 8 players.
1: Agreed, but you couldn't take Clingan one. That was not even...
2: There were probably 8 players that have turned out better.
1: But remember, let's consider that the top pick was down to Ricochet, Sarr, and...
2: Well, I know what it was down to, but like Donovan Clingan would have been perfect fit for this team
1: If you take Donovan Clingan one, and I know Ricochet...
2: You can't do it, I know.
1: But all I'm saying to you is Donovan Clingan's a very limited, nice player, but he's a nice center rotation that everybody would love to have.
0: Do I get anything out of Ricochet?
1: In a trade value right now?
3: Shoshana, how have you seen his name?
0: I think I was actually saying a big picture because this goes back to I would rather just keep him and see if I can get anything out instead of because I'm not getting anything on
1: correct.
0: The street.
1: And consider, too, you have a coaching staff that has done one hell of a job.
0: At times.
1: Not at times. They've done a great job in developing Jalen into this, Onyeka into this.
0: Well, Damari Carroll. I have visions of Damari Carroll.
1: That's nice. No
0: offense. That was Quinn Snyder.
1: I know. No, it was not Quinn Snyder. That was Mike Budenholzer with Damari Carroll.
0: No. I was there, and I watched who worked with Damari Carroll all the time.
2: I went down to the building early.
1: Damari Carroll was here with Mike Budenholzer.
0: I thought Quinn was an assistant here.
1: No, he was in Utah.
0: Are we sure about that? You're smarter than that.
2: We've got unfinished business coming up in about 3.5 hours.
0: Okay. Please find out if I'm crazy that I watched Quinn
2: Snyder. What's happened before?
0: Yeah. Oh, I got problems. It's a Friday especially. I'm high, too. I mean, I will not mind telling you. I've been smoking a lot today. Yeah.
1: I don't even know if Quinn was here. Kenny Atkinson was here.
2: Wait, back up. In the studio?
0: No, Charles, no. I was kidding. I kid.
2: Oh,
0: I'm not
2: a gummy,
1: weed every day. That's my point on what this staff has done. Jalen turning into this. Onyeka into this. Nikhil, most improved player, Dyson. That, yes, your point is, let's see if he can turn Ricochet into something of value that he hasn't been so far, because he's still 20 years old.
0: Yeah, let's like Kyle Pitts. I'd rather pay him for another year and find out, because... Whatever I could have gotten for him is not as valuable as a guy that I think is going to be hungry on the last year of his deal. I'll ride with Kyle Pitts. I would say the same about Ricochet. I can't get anything for him on the street. Let's find out if I can actually squeeze something out of him, and let's just go with close to finished at 20. Let's find out.
2: Quinn Snyder. Damari Carroll's first year in Atlanta. Quinn Snyder.
0: Yes.
1: He was here in 2013.
2: And Damari was on the 13-14 team, and then the next year he left, and Darvin took that role.
0: That's all. That's all.
2: Camino.
1: I think it's given Quinn. I'm not saying Quinn doesn't deserve it. No.
0: Can I tell you, Matt? His rep was he would. I'm telling you, I witnessed this.
4: That was a good lead.
0: I saw this.
4: You had
0: before.
4: A good early lead
0: Thank
4: on
0: you.
4: That. Yeah,
0: I saw this before games. Quinn Snyder was on the floor with guys, literally doing post-up.
1: Oh, I believe that.
0: It was amazing to watch an assistant coach. Doing what I'd always hoped an assistant coach was going to do, working with guys to get them better. That's all.
1: Well, Damari was a nice piece, but I guess, and I love Damari. Damari didn't turn into what Nikhil.
2: Yeah, they've had two most improved players.
1: Yeah, Damari was
0: here
1: nice.
0: It is. Damari Carroll credits Quinn Snyder as the first coach who took him under his wing and individually helped him develop.
1: Good.
0: It's exactly what I saw.
1: Good.
0: I'm telling you. And if I had a little Ricochet rub off where you go, hey, listen, let's stop the bar of expectations.
3: Shana, however you say his names.
0: Let's just go get him better and viable. Like, how nice would it be if he was in your 9-man rotation? Wouldn't that be incredible?
1: Well, he is, but he fell out in the playoffs. You know what happened to the playoffs. Once they saw him in that Knicks game, they were just not even going to go back to him. Which, by the way, I'll also blame Quinn as much as I like the job they've done. He does not

0: play a lot of young players. That has not been his thing. He will make you wait your like Asa barely got to play this year.
1: He'll develop a veteran. You're right.
0: Yeah, because Asa, that's it's nothing against Asa.
2: All right. It's a Friday. We've got America playing tonight. We played the Paraguay National Anthem, which, by the way, I think at some point somebody said, oh, I think I heard Death to America. No, that's not part of their National Anthem.
0: By the way, Domino, it's Paraguay.
2: Paraguay. Thank you, Paraguay.
1: Barry Alex Trebek.
2: For three centuries, the people of the Americas, blah, blah, blah, were oppressed. This is the whole lyrics. I don't really know. I'm sure it doesn't. I don't think it says Death to America. They do, by the way, pull Republic or Death. I was down right about that. Our spirit, give us liberty. Neither oppressors nor slaves exist, where union and equality reign.
3: Well, there's a war going on.
2: That's the national anthem you're going to hear tonight, other than our national anthem. So here is today's pop quiz. We're going to do a blind ranking. We're going to do a blind ranking of nationalistic songs.
4: Oh, do y'all remember how they work?
2: I'm going to play a song. You're going to tell me 1 through 5, not knowing what the other 4 songs are going to be. You're going to blind rank patriotism.
0: How about that?
2: In song form. And I do believe that there are probably more right answers. There's a couple of, nah, that one's okay. But let's just see how it plays if you guys are ready, willing, and able to
1: play. I'm in.
0: Let's do it.
2: Okay.
1: Ow! 1.
0: 4.
1: 1. Godfather's Hole. Plus, he's Augusta resident.
2: 2.
0: One easily, number one. Are you kidding me? The little Hulkamaniacs as he came down the aisle. Oh, this is American made.
1: 7th grade Chuck would have had a different rating. 5.
2: Wow, what a disparity. But again, that's what blind rankings can do.
1: 7th grade Chuck would have loved hanging out with Matt. Would have had pizza and Moe's and watched wrestling.
2: You know what Chuck, you know what you also just said? How old are you?
1: 58 now.
2: 58-year-old Chuck does not like hanging out with
1: him. Absolutely. That's you connected those.
0: You know
1: what?
0: You know, I can hear both of you. Yeah. I'm sitting right here.
2: Song number 3.
0: And I'm proud to be so hokey.
1: 5. 6.
0: So I was so hokey.
2: Matt, you already.
0: No, I live in American 4. This is 5. Don't tell me what I had, Domino.
2: Okay, Chuck. There's no 6.
1: Is there
2: 6.
1: A 6?
2: No.
1: 4.
2: 4.
1: I screwed up on the wrestling song.
2: I've said something for 20 years, and every once in a while I catch a little crap. The good news is most people are coming around. The fact that Lee Greenwood, now, give him credit, he wrote it, because it's his. I don't know if he sold it, but it's his. But the idea that we will do 4th of July in April if there's a state fair in Oklahoma and the check will cash, Lee will absolutely get on your plane with a first-class ticket and go do it.
0: I would add this, by the way. You're nuts if you think James Brown wasn't showing up everywhere, too, if he was going to sing Living in America. I saw him in Rocky 3,
2: Matt,
0: Rocky 4.
2: What you're doing now is you're pontificating. Let the game go on. Song number 4.
5: Oh, beautiful.
1: 2.
0: Yeah, that's number 8. I should have saved my 1. This is number 2 only because, you know, Hulk Hogan deserves our respect.
1: This was a chart single. Like, Ray had a hit with this.
0: This is beautiful.
1: It's an emotional thing.
2: Song number 5.
5: Oh, say, can you see by the dawn's early light?
2: I can tell you what you have left.
0: So yeah, I'll get my 3.
1: Is that the Carl Lewis version?
2: You both have 3s.
0: Do you know what the beautiful thing is? He does not have a bad voice, Nick. Nick can carry a tune.
2: Well, this is Nick the performer. He's practiced this 1,000 times. His car, the shower, the studio.
0: It's
2: walking,
0: a good voice.
2: Treadmill.
0: Domino, he's got no musical accompaniment. This is a cappella.
2: I know what it's called. Thank you.
1: He's one of the 3 tenors.
0: That's pretty good. Okay. I give Nick his props.
5: And the Rockets.
2: Okay, let's please. So now we found out from you guys, you believe the national anthem, our national anthem, is 3rd all time in patriotism.
0: Well, when performed by Nick.
2: Oh, no. Find a good one, then, because I'm not letting you out on that.
1: Yeah, give me a Whitney Houston.
0: The Whitney Houston version might be number 1.
2: But it can't. You already picked number 1.
0: Well, you didn't give me Whitney.
2: You have 3s. No, that would have been the last one. So you both decided. Now, can I tell you, I think, with all due respect, America the Beautiful is, in my mind, easily number 1.
1: That's artistic stuff from Ray Charles.
2: Easily number 1.
1: But I had already heard James, so.
2: Well, that's called blind rankings.
1: Plus, James, when I was, I don't know, like 7,
2: yeah,
1: he let us take a picture in his front yard with his nativity scene.
2: Wait, one more time.
1: James Brown in Augusta.
2: Why were you there, to go see James Brown?
1: We were driving to see relatives at Christmas, and we went through Augusta, and we went to his house, and could pull onto his front lawn and take a picture at his nativity scene.
6: The weirdest thing I've ever seen in my life.
1: I was like six or seven.
2: Was James part, was there a plastic James in the nativity scene?
1: No, I'm going to tell you, I looked in, and little baby Jesus had an afro. I mean, it was everybody, Mary was black, Joseph was black, everybody.
2: Put himself in the nativity scene? I don't even know. I'm
1: Jasper.
2: Asking. That would have been awesome.
1: He was Jasper.
6: This sounds like something somebody did high. I went to James Brown's nativity scene.
1: Except I was a first grader.
2: Oh, you're on acid.
1: I tell you what, if you Google, I promise you can find pictures of James Brown nativity scene.
2: And by the way, you're telling me though also that he was open for people. He did this.
1: Didn't
2: so people
1: care.
2: Could go take notes so they could
1: didn't
2: go take
1: care.
2: A picture.
1: Absolutely.
2: That's nice.
6: That's awesome. That's nice.
1: James is good people.
2: I told you, I saw Yul Brynner standing on the top of a rolling lawn in Montclair, being Yul Brynner in the front of his house. True story.
1: That's standing awesome. There with now, his hands on his hips.
2: Well, yeah, but there was a gate, so we couldn't go tell Mr. Brynner. Hey, Mr. Brynner, we just saw him standing.
6: All right, Domino.
2: Yeah.
6: Okay, this is either a worst idea question for us or you guys with your Twitter question of the day.
2: Okay.
6: The most made-believer or most unbelievable story of celebrity or encounter. He was on James Brown's front lawn with his nativity scene, and you were trying to get into Yul Brynner's front yard.
2: Yeah, saw him. I was like, that's is
6: unreal.
2: Yul Brynner. And he stood there like Yul Brynner. I don't even know if I'm right about that. But in my mind, he had his hands on his hips like he was the king of Siam.
1: Yeah.
2: I don't think he was doing that, but in my mind, it was total Yul Brynnerism.
1: Okay, now I'm finding also, because I'm just now Googling.
2: Yeah, yeah.
6: Do you have Google?
1: James apparently kept a Christmas tree year-round in his foyer.
2: Oh.
1: But James apparently was really into Christmas.
2: All right, I just hope you guys realize that what you voted number one,
6: yeah,
2: with the possibility of what did come after that.
6: Well, you pulled the some sort of a three-card Monty.
4: You weren't far off, though, Matt, with this one.
6: It is a banger, Cullen. It really is. Domino, it's a banger. Where would you put Rick Derringer?
2: If I was not blinding it,
6: yeah,
2: I think this is four, and Lee Greenwood becomes five.
6: All right, you need to wrap the show up.
2: I also tell you, Catherine Lee Bates is who, by the way, nobody knows. Catherine Lee Bates wrote America the Beautiful in 1893. She was actually inspired by the sweeping views of the summit of Pikes Peak in Colorado. I can roll behind that story. She didn't look for fame, didn't achieve fame.
4: Not Kathy Bates.
2: But Catherine Lee Bates.
1: She'd run people off her lawn when the nativity scene was out there, though.
2: Yeah, I don't know enough about it, Chuck. She passed away posthumously, though. She was put into the Songwriters Hall of Fame.
6: Okay.
2: And rightfully so.
6: I feel like we learned a lot today.
2: I got to be honest. I feel the same way.
6: Domino, I know you're not going to do it, so I'm going to do it for you because I care deeply about you. 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
2: Somebody's done for me in months.
6: I know. 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Domino, one final thing.
2: Yeah.
6: Here's how you know you're a degenerate. I just watched West Virginia steal home. A legitimate stealing of home in the College World Series, and I'm betting Troy, and I couldn't even enjoy it because they...
2: Wow. All right, last thing for me. Am I right that Pat McAfee wants to do 100,000 Jell-O shots? He's going to put a card on the table.
6: Yes.
7: Pat McAfee.
2: And will that count then on the Jell-O board, knowing that that's what's going
6: to
2: happen?
6: He said he would do that to get West Virginia to put him over the table. If somebody's going to actually do them, it should count.
1: I don't know.
2: Yeah, I think he wants 100,000. A record of 68,000.
6: Texas right now is leading in Omaha right now on the list of Jell-O shots.
2: Yeah. Chuck, can I tell you, it's 500,000. He's given away more than that with people kicking footballs. This is West Virginia driven. He is going to put a black card on the table, and he is going to say that we want 100,000 shots. That's what in my mind, that's what I think is going
1: to
2: happen.
1: But I'm saying, do you have to consume them?
6: Well, that's the point.
1: That's what I'm asking.
2: Well, you give them out to everybody. Do you know
4: Someone has to.
2: Do you know the shots are all red, white, and blue this year?
6: That's awesome.
2: Yeah, so that's you drink for America.
1: Do you know what, Chris? You're old enough to remember. I've told people Matt wasn't even born yet. Mm-hmm. We lost our freaking mind for the bicentennial.
2: Oh, yeah.
1: And this is kind of subdued.
2: It feels that way.
1: I mean, we were out of our minds.
6: But you know why? Because we're all over the place. There's too much going on. There's too much distraction.
2: Can't we rally around the birth of our nation?
4: What did you say about Trump?
6: What did we have to do in 1976? I'm not saying we weren't busy.
1: If you were bored with the three broadcast networks.
2: You're kind of right, though, Matt.
6: There is
2: more going on. But
4: there's a war going on.
2: Let's put it all aside and let's celebrate our country.
6: Please. We should.
2: All right, thank you. Celebrate our country by gambling at Harrah's the way that every American should.
6: Let's go, Troy.
1: I love freedom.
2: See ya.
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19: 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All right, we'll get to the soccer. We start with the latest announcement from the Braves. Catcher Drake Baldwin will begin a rehab assignment with the Stripers tomorrow night in Jacksonville. Baldwin been dealing with an oblique since he went on the IL back on May 19th. As for the big league squad, they're in New York for a 3-game set with the Mets. Spencer Strider gets the ball for game one at 7:15. Then we get some soccer. 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
18: 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You have been warned.
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0: All right, so it begins officially the 2 o'clock hour with Chuck and Chernoff. Now, we're already playing from behind because Raheem Domino Morris... clock management.
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0: 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We are live at Harris Cherokee. We're inside the Caesar Sportsbook in one of these awesome fan caves. It might be as good a non-football weekend to be here that I've got to bet on Troy right now against West Virginia. How could life get any better? You could bet Team USA tonight. U.S. national team gets their World Cup journey underway against Paraguay. You've got Braves Mets all weekend. You've got Georgia Texas tomorrow night. You've got UFC 250, Freedom 250. It's so much good stuff. All right, let's start with our headlines. They're all brought to us by...
1: brought to you by Quavo.
0: Tagline?
22: 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I get the bag and flip it and tumble it.
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1: Quavo sings about having a bag, too.
0: You could get into
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0: that.
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1: Chuck, I didn't know that.
0: Chuck just learned that now, which we love. 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
1: I thought that was ludicrous. Go ahead. I'm sorry.
22: You get the bag and fumble it. I get the bag and flip it and tumble it.
0: We have a lot to do, right? We got to get you set for Braves and the sucky Mets. Three games. Yeah, they're in Citi Field. We do get you set for the NBA Finals Game 5 tomorrow. We've got Falcons mandatory minicamp coming next week. Jaylen Brown, Hawks rumors. All this on the plate after we get a top story. 27-year-old Cameron Salvador was arrested at Port Everglades after attempting to board a Royal Caribbean cruise with a live 4-foot python in her tote bag.
1: Emotional support snake?
0: Funny you should say that. When questioned by authorities, Cameron said the snake, whose name is Beyonce, is in fact her emotional support reptile.
1: No! That's supposed to be a farcical answer.
0: It was hers, and she was removed from the cruise ship. That's our top story.
1: Go ahead. I'm sorry.
0: You know I have to do this every day.
1: Yeah, you do.
0: Top story is brought to us by the Mabra Law Firm. If you're hurt in a car accident that wasn't your fault, then contact Ronnie Mabra of Mabra Law at MabraLaw.com.
1: See, that's a really bad come-on line at a bar to a girl.
0: Hey, now.
1: It's not supposed to be something you actually say to officials who are questioning why you got the snake.
0: Everything's emotional support. You know I have my ESP now. I have my emotional support poo that I bring with me that makes that little fart noise. Now he travels with me after my colonoscopy.
1: He
0: makes me feel good. So when you work with Chris Domino, I want to give you guys a little background into the prep and the mind of Christopher Domino, that he'll get to work for a 10 o'clock a.m. show at 6 a.m. Maybe the peptides are helping him now, so 6 instead of 5. And he will over-prep in a way that he couldn't get everything that he prepped for in a 12-hour show. Okay. But the other problem with Domino is he doesn't know how to shut down a computer or close tabs or just...
1: Oh, boy.
0: Yeah, just to move on. He's left email up. He's left social media accounts up. These are the tabs that Domino left open this morning on the work computer. His normal Gmail. Taylor Swift thanks family in Emotional Songwriters Hall of Fame speech. The Weeknd's After Hours Till Dawn tour adds $440 million in 2026.
1: Really?
0: Yeah. Tori Kelly explores peace and parenthood in God Must Really Love Me. The Death of Robin Hood review, Hugh Jackman in a revisionist spin. Jennifer Lopez, 56, sets pulses racing in extreme plunging silver cut mini dress that she was showing off. So Domino was taking a look at J-Lo.
1: Jenny from the block.
0: Yeah. Teresa Giudice, who is of Real Housewives of New Jersey fame.
1: Yeah.
0: Her daughter, Melania, 20, arrested for assault after alleged domestic violence.
1: Really?
0: Yeah, apparently it's on Domino's.
1: Okay, it's on his tabs.
0: The big Taylor Swift wedding lie. Insiders exposed devious Madison Square Garden distraction.
1: These are a lot of tabs.
0: Yeah. He's also got World Cup WAGs rankings. Looking at the wives and girlfriends of World Cup athletes. Taylor Swift slips into glam mode in a racy black gown. Domino's doing a lot of Taylor Swift work. Ashley Judd slips into a plunging green and white swimsuit at 58. Yeah. Okay. Shakira kicks off World Cup in star-studded opening ceremony. Sydney Sweeney gets boyfriend Scooter Braun support at her lingerie event in L.A. Domino, I know he gets to work so early.
1: Okay, well, wait. First of all, Sydney Sweeney in a lingerie event. Secondly, I know she's one of his favorites. Yes.
0: Well, she's one of everybody's favorites.
1: Yeah, well, in particular, Domino.
0: Yep. He gets a tab opened here of Meet the United States Men's National Team.
1: For Domino, it's like air conditioning, penicillin, Sydney Sweeney.
0: Here's one that he opened the tab that said, from gridiron to pitch, how NFL stadiums have transformed the World Cup. So, for instance, we're hosting in Atlanta at the Atlanta Stadium, not Mercedes-Benz.
1: That's interesting.
0: Down in Miami, it's not Hard Rock, it's Miami Stadium. Tonight, when Team USA faces Paraguay, you know it's not at SoFi Stadium, it's at Los Angeles Stadium. So Domino's doing the recon on that. He's got NBA Finals preview Game 5. University of Florida to undergo the most expensive stadium project in college football history.
1: How long is his show today?
0: He did a deep dive on Jacob Mizorowski.
1: There's not a deep dive. He's been in the bigs like 15 minutes.
0: The biggest comeback in NBA Finals history. More on Game 4. Miracle Knicks underscore the changing nature of the NBA. And then finally, is this the worst Stanley Cup final goaltending in the NHL cap era? Domino was busy.
2: Okay.
0: That's a lot of work.
1: If you were the audience, you would not be underserved today.
0: Domino was in his bag. He really was. All right, coming up, today was a good day for Big Ben, Big Mac, and the Big Dog. 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
10: 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We got to start with the latest from college football. Oklahoma Attorney General Gintner Drummond, who happens to be running for governor, by the way, sent a formal letter to the Big 12 officials urging them to sanction Texas Tech over their behavior around the Brendan Sorsby injunction. 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Walk on to the Braves. They're up in New York this weekend. Spencer Strider gets the ball for Game 1 versus the Mets at 7:15. 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
9: Drunk as hell, but no throwing up. Halfway home and my pager's still blowing up. I gotta say, it was a good day.
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0: It's a really good day with Chuck and Chernoff. 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All right, coming up in 10 minutes, we will set you up for Braves-Mets. Little pitching swap that we need to discuss there. The latest on these Hawks rumors that are getting louder by the day. World Cup action tonight. Georgia, Texas tomorrow. NBA Finals, all of it in 10 minutes. 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
0: Now, a lot of people have asked what these celebs at Knicks games at MSG are paying. And I said, I don't think they're paying anything. They're giving these freebies. Well, I think Charles Barkley thought the celebs were paying, too, because Ben Stiller stopped by the Inside the NBA show before Game 4, sat down with Charles and Kenny and Shaq and EJ, and Charles tried to set Ben up as this longtime Knicks fan, and whoops.
12: You like a real fan. Like a lot of these other freeloaders, they just showing up because the Knicks are doing good. How long have you actually been a season ticket holder?
13: I don't have a season ticket. I get the tickets. The celebrity, they give us the tickets.
12: Ben, stop lying.
13: I don't think I could afford the Knicks season ticket front row.
0: So guess what they're doing? Everybody else who's not named Ben Stiller or Spike Lee or anything. Spike says he's paid for his, so I'll believe Spike. Most of these dudes are getting the front and center FaceTime courtside, and the rest of the average Joes are paying for the up price.
1: They just kind of give them to me.
0: That's so good. He was so uncomfortable saying it, too.
1: He told the truth, at least.
0: Now, Christopher Mad Dog Russo was at Game 4.
1: Boy.
0: Saw him sitting in the third row the other night. So on First Take this week, he and the crew got into the Brendan Sorsby situation. Well, let's just say Mad Dog wasn't happy with Georgia AD Josh Brooks when Brooks said that the Dogs would not schedule Texas Tech in any sport after Sorsby was announced would have a two-game suspension. That didn't sit well with the Dog. Take a listen.
14: How about the Georgia athletic director? We're never going to play Texas Tech in sports again. Hold on now. The Georgia athletic director, they have had 30 violations of their athletes going 125 miles an hour on roads with fatalities. With fatalities. And here, including Jalen Carter. And they're sitting there, and he's giving me this how do you do speech about Texas Tech. Take care of your own shop first before you start screaming about Texas Tech.
0: Wow, doggy. Now, there was a couple of things in that clip.
1: Yeah.
0: First of all, the word is not Georgia. It's Georgia, and that's fine, but that's doggy. And then there was laughter in the background as he was describing the fatalities with some of the car accidents and the speed at Georgia. Very weird, all of it top to bottom. And then finally, there's Pat McAfee, who on the McAfee show yesterday, they did some version of the Family Feud for way too long. We were in our prep area.
1: Oh, yeah.
0: Yeah, we were getting ready for our show yesterday, but it was on the TV, and I kept looking up, and it was... It was never ending. It was the crew from
1: NFL Live.
0: NFL Live with Laura Rutledge and Dan Orlovsky and Mina Kimes and Adam Schefter against the in-house crew for Pat McAfee. Well, as they got to the dramatic conclusion of this never-ending game show parody, Dan Orlovsky was first up in Fast Money, got 160 of the 200 needed points, which now Laura Rutledge stepped up to the plate needing 40. So let's hear how it finally concluded to see if they got to the 200 to raise money for charity.
2: If you repeat one of his answers, I'll give you an You got to go to the next one.
4: Okay.
2: You can pass and we'll go back to it at the end.
4: Got it.
2: First question. Name an athlete that seems superhuman.
4: Michael Jordan.
2: Which sport are you most likely to get hit in the balls in?
4: Baseball. Golf.
2: Name a specific food or drink that vendors walk around selling at sports
4: games. Hot dog.
5: Modelo tastes good.
0: Oh.
5: But that post up.
0: Hard out got him. We'll never find out if they actually won the money. Unless you were watching on YouTube, you probably know. So, Brian Gephardt, I will turn to you for unfinished business. I need to know if Laura and the crew, if they won. I was so invested in that Modelo spot.
1: Yeah, the important part is they don't have to give Modelo any make goods.
0: It's just the hard out. They were not going to budge to find
1: That's
0: out.
1: That's a budget thing, so we're not.
0: Hard out means hard out. Here comes the commercials. All right, we'll find out in unfinished business what happened. I know this much. It's been 1,250 days since anybody around here thought it was a good idea to win a championship.
1: This is ruined. A perfectly good day. And I just washed my car.
5: Modelo tastes good.
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0: Chuck and Chernoff on the Fan. Nah, nah, nah, nah. Chuck and Chernoff.
1: It's Chuck and Chernoff.
0: Nah, nah, nah, nah, nah, nah. Chuck and Chernoff on the Fan.
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3: Hey, Matt.
2: Hi, Chuck.
4: Oh, God.
2: Are you okay?
3: Did that sneeze go out over the air?
2: Yes.
3: Sorry, Sparky.
2: That's okay. Allergies are allergies. All right, Braves were rained out last night in Chicago, and there's some good and bad to that, right? The good is, I mean, you didn't have Acuna anyway. You didn't have Baldwin for another day. You didn't have to play a game. Your bullpen got rest. You can reshuffle the deck with your pitching. There are a lot of things you do gain with the impromptu rain delay, or rain out in this case. We found that out in Bull Durham many years ago when Kevin Costner gave us an easy rain out that night. You know, the Bulls got a little break.
3: Sometimes you got to schedule your own rain out. It will be made up, did you already say that, August 20th?
2: August 20th. It'll be a 2:10 start.
3: Hell, which, kind of name. It's a one-off, so you do what you do.
2: Well, that's going to be between, so it's, I'm glad you brought that up. Braves and White Sox to be made up Thursday, August 20th at 2:10. That'll be squeezed between a three-game series in Minnesota and then three games in Milwaukee. And it feels like that'll preempt us, which...
3: Oh, that's a letdown, man. Yeah. I hadn't already looked at that time and also noticed that we're not on that Wednesday or that Friday, so it's a three-day lead into the weekend.
2: Don't say that to the locker room. They'll be very upset that that is happening.
3: Oh, no, they wouldn't listen to our show to show prep or anything like that, Matt, so they're probably not even listening.
2: Why?
3: Well, I said they wouldn't.
2: I know, but you now you...
3: I said they wouldn't.
5: Here he goes again.
2: Here he goes again.
3: No, I said they would not.
6: It doesn't really bother me. It doesn't.
2: Okay.
6: Take it easy over there, big guy.
2: Wow. Nothing. People are very, very on edge today.
3: I'm going to blast on this Friday.
2: Okay, here's the deal. So tonight the Braves are going to pitch Spencer Strider against Nolan McLean of the Sucky Mets at 7:15. Martin Perez pushed back a day. He'll go tomorrow afternoon against Sean Manaea at 4:10. And then Sunday it'll be Bryce Elder against Freddy Peralta at 1:40. Couple of updates. Hurston Waldrop made another rehab start last night. It was for Double A Columbus. He went 3 2/3. The first three innings he breezed, didn't give up any hits. In the fourth, he allowed 3 hits and 4 runs, struck out 3. We'll always remind you the most important thing is how he felt. So as long as he's feeling good today, he's another step closer to making his return to the Braves. The other good news is Drake Baldwin is also getting closer by the day. And now without Ronald Acuna, to have Drake back sooner rather than later would be a very big deal. Drake is now again one step away. He begins an injury rehab with the Stripers tomorrow against Jacksonville. He's been on the IL with that oblique since May 19th. So it's going to end up being, by the time he's back here, probably a full month. But it sounds like we're less than a week away if things go well. They said they would kind of speed this. That I bet if he catches Saturday, plays Sunday, I think you could have him back here at the beginning of the week.
3: And that's the best offensive catcher in the National League, maybe in baseball, depending on what you think of Langoliers or whoever else. I don't know. But it's a catcher that you can hit leadoff or second.
2: Well, I think when he comes back, and I think it'll be Tuesday night, as long as there's no setbacks, I think you probably do plug him back in.
3: That's just silly.
2: At the top of the order, yep. Without Ronnie back, that makes probably the most sense. Our 3 o'clock hour, it's all presented by This Stuff Matters. Tom Gray is their voice and leader. He's the pastor of Mars Hill Church and a former SEC football player from Vanderbilt. Follow and find his messages at thisstuffmatters.net. Okay, so the College World Series is underway in Omaha. Right now, you've got Troy and West Virginia tied at 3. Now, if you guys want to, you know, get up here to, you know, place a wager or two on this, you can. I've got Troy with a ticket in my hand at plus 290. So that could be a big payoff with these two teams doing baseball battle. And Troy,
3: oh, yeah, it could.
2: Yeah, it could. Troy just took a lead 4-3 in the third. Now, you have a ticket with a number that I think you're going to reach very quickly.
3: I'm hoping. I've got over 10.5 runs in Troy and West Virginia today. I had to pay the vig on it. It's -125, but I just really like the number there. It's now 4-3 in the top of the third.
2: I think you're safe. I think you're in a good spot.
3: Yeah, the West Virginia center fielder just went skydiver trying to catch something.
2: And that was 4 feet away from him.
3: Yeah.
2: I give him credit for the effort. That was a Jim Edmonds-type dive in center field.
3: But he just missed it.
2: The ball was not within anywhere he could get it. But he went airborne. Look at that. It's a heck of a dive. Now, Georgia and Texas will go tomorrow night at 8 o'clock. I'm excited about this. To me, a June weekend where I can get Georgia, Texas, where I can get NBA Finals.
3: Yes.
2: Tonight, World Cup action, Braves, Mets. Like, I've talked about this last couple of days. This is a wonderful, like, one-off summertime count it down to football weekend. That'll be great. So I'm hoping Georgia fans are going to dig in tomorrow night. I know I saw some folks who made the trip who are now going to do Omaha for the first time and really make a weekend or extended if things go well for the Dogs and they can run to enjoy the action at Charles Schwab Stadium.
3: Wemby had because you're also talking finals tomorrow night. Wemby had obviously historical, what was that, game four? Three. I would ask, how the hell has this, you have to be the Knicks to execute it, but how has this approach to him not been what everybody has at least attempted? You have to be the Knicks to carry it out. They have been physical, physical, physical, physical, physical, no matter who switches, no matter what the change are, whatever, whoever is on him, it's been elbow, knee, thigh, and there haven't been enough fouls called, despite what Mike Brown thinks. There haven't been enough fouls called on that, probably. How has that not been the way to attack him?
2: I think you have to have the right personnel to do it. I mean, having a Mitchell Robinson as your backup center who can throw a couple of bows at him is going to be a big deal. So Wemby in this series, game one, he had 26 points, but he shot 6 of 21. Game two against the Knicks, it was 29 points, much more efficient, 11 of 21. Game three, he was 32 points in a really good 11 of 18 shooting. And then this last game in 43 minutes, it was 24 points, but 9 of 25 shooting. So we'll see what it looks like in game five. I know this much. According to the secondary ticket market, nearly half of the purchased tickets for game five are from the New York, New Jersey area code. So you're going to have that building overrun tomorrow night with Knicks fans who are either somehow live in San Antonio or booking flights. And for in their idea, a once-in-a-lifetime to see the Knicks try to win a championship, even though it's not at MSG, they want to be in the building. So it sounds like half that building tomorrow night is going to be blue for the Knicks.
3: I'm going to guess it's a big advantage, obviously, like we're in Atlanta. We can fly nonstop to Myrtle Beach, to Charleston, to wherever we want. You can do the same thing in New York. So if you can fly nonstop straight into San Antonio round trip and save, I don't know, $2,000 versus going to the game at MSG.
2: The Spurs, incidentally, are 5.5-point favorites here on the board at the Caesars Sportsbook for game number five. Tomorrow night, which you'll get on our sister station, ESPN 103.7, although I think we have Georgia baseball, so don't quote me on that one, but it's a big weekend nonetheless.
3: If there's anything that has been consistent, that there's always exception, if there's anything you know about playoff and finals basketball, Spurs win tomorrow night. They answer. They do. And there's even this part of the Knicks, somewhere like 2% of their brain knows, yeah, it's okay. We're going home.
2: Yes and no, right? I hear what you're saying. I want to see how San Antonio reacts early. We've never seen a team that will have to react after what they
3: literally
2: blew.
3: Never seen it.
2: When they blow that lead, in their minds, this series should be 2-2. Chance to grab control of it back at home. I tend to agree with you that I would pick Spurs in the game tomorrow night. There's a chance, though, if it gets tough. I mean, they could absolutely get punched in the mouth, and you don't know how they react after blowing the impossible lead in game four. But we'll see what that looks like coming up tomorrow night. All right, some Hawks rumors. The noise around Giannis to Boston is getting louder. And you think, well, how does that affect the Hawks? Because they're going to have to find a third team, essentially, to get the assets Milwaukee's going to want. And most people are connecting the dots that the Hawks could be that third team. And the lean I had early on Jaylen Brown is he could be coming home. Now, Evan Sittery is one of the NBA insiders who said a possible Giannis trade in the framework could look like this. Boston gets Giannis plus Miles Turner in the traded player exception. Atlanta gets Jaylen Brown, Sam Hauser in the traded player exception.
3: Oh, so Evan's got a lean.
2: The Bucks would get the number 8 pick. They would get 27 from Boston, Dyson Daniels, Jonathan Kuminga, and a future first from the Celtics.
3: I don't care about anything about that other than Dyson.
2: I care about Dyson, but it's a deal you have to make. The money is the biggest part of this, that the Hawks would be committing. I believe it's $180 million left on the next 3 years of Jalen. I don't care about the money. That's Tony Ressler's issue. That is the least of any of our concerns. The money should not matter to any of us. The salary cap in the NBA is a soft cap. You are more than willing and free, if you want to go into the luxury tax. So money, and the Hawks have good money on their books. They don't have bad contracts. All the things we've said, that if you could somehow become the third team in this, that you have Jalen Brown, Jalen Johnson, Nikhil Alexander-Walker, Onyeka Okongwu.
3: Oh, I can outscore you.
2: You're able to go find whoever you want to play the point. Now your nucleus gets better. It gets a lot more expensive, but it gets better. So we'll find out if it happens. I don't want to get my hopes up because we've been in these spots before, but it sounds more and more like this. If Boston ends up with Giannis over Miami, Jalen to the Hawks could be in play here.
3: Jalen's a hammer. I mean, you're talking about healthy and everything, and don't worry about his age. Jalen's a hammer. Dyson is a guy that we thought going into the playoffs, the Knicks were going to say, yeah, go ahead and shoot. Like, nobody says that to Jalen Brown.
2: I also, and I know the number eight pick is very valuable, it is. But to me, if it came down, and I've seen some Hawks fans, some discourse of like, oh, I don't want to give up the eight. I don't want to give up the eight either, but you're talking about getting an all-NBA performer. Yep. Jalen's not perfect. We've seen in the playoffs. You've heard issues about him going left. You've heard issues about Jalen in other parts of his game. He's not perfect. There are issues with Jalen Brown. He is not. If you're trying to find the perfect player, you're not going to get it. But what you're going to find is a guy that can be a finisher at the end of games. What you're going to find is a guy who's a bucket getter. And what you're going to find is a guy who raises the ceiling for the Hawks in a big way. So even if he's not close to the perfect guy, he's got so many things that would make it valuable for him here.
3: And everything that you just said about him, he's all that stuff game one, game five, game 10, game 60. I don't know, the big center out of Michigan? He probably isn't. Rashashe, it's been 2 years now, and he hasn't turned into that yet in any consistent way.
2: Can I stop you on the Rashashe thing? I feel like
1: Rashashe.
2: The pylon thing, and Rashashe took a step back this year. He showed big signs at the end of year one. But I'm not one who believes a book is written on a 20-year-old who was in and out of a rotation. And I'm more of a fan of Quinn than I'm not, but Quinn he'll sour on young guys quicker than a lot of coaches, and you saw that at times this year. I still think there's a potential upside where Rashashe is a big part of somebody's rotation and a good starter. I don't think he'll ever be a star, and I still think that could be here or as a part of a trade package where somebody can develop him into something more. I just feel like people think the book is written on a 20-year-old.
3: Doesn't have to be. Do you remember, now this wasn't 1-1 like Zachary, but Boris Diaw, do you know what he honestly turned into?
2: Yeah, it was a very valuable piece.
3: Decent NBA player, and Boris Diaw couldn't get rid of. He sucks. He's skinny. He can't play.
2: He wasn't skinny later.
3: He enjoyed.
2: Did you just do a French comp, though?
5: I saw a belly.
3: That's interesting. I didn't think about that.
2: I thought that you were going Frenchman.
3: C'est le jeu de Boris Diaw.
2: We had him on the show, and he did that.
3: We had Boris Diaw Day.
2: I was rude to him. I was not nice
3: probably
2: to Boris. I was not a fan of Boris's game, and then he went to the Spurs, and all of a sudden,
3: he turned into a ball player. Exactly. So you're right about that.
2: He did some good things. Now, if the Hawks do hold on to the eight, there's a chance this Jalen Brown thing, he ends up in, Milwaukee, he ends up in Minnesota, or he ends up Portland. There's a lot of teams that are interested in Jalen. Jake Fisher, Mark Stein said that Atlanta remains very comfortable staying at number eight, making that pick, but the front office is willing to entertain offers for the 23rd pick, would prefer only one first-round pick, which makes a lot of sense. I just got done telling you. Quinn's not going to play a ton of young guys on a team that wants to contend for a top-four spot in the East. You couldn't find minutes for Asa Newell a year ago. You're going to try to get him more into the rotation. You've got a bunch of other spots already spoken for that. At eight, if they were to take a Dimara, yeah, he becomes your backup center, and that makes some sense. 23 would not have much of a say-so for a good long while in Atlanta. I don't know what you turn it into, but there's a place where you could turn it into a package where you get a veteran who could fit into the rotation.
3: Or, depending on what they think of Kuminga, and if they, is it $24 million they got to?
2: So that's the option. But again, they have options, right? They could just redo his deal. They could decline it. They could do a lot of things.
3: Depending on what they want to do, because you got to fill out the roster somehow. But what do you think? Don't they have the worst or best of two bad picks next year?
2: Yes,
3: as well?
2: They have the worst of the Pelicans Bucks next year.
3: Okay, so now you're talking about actually two this year and then one next year, three plus your own. Mm-hmm. Maybe you load up for 27. Take a pass on this year's draft.
2: Yeah, but I don't know if you take a complete pass unless like eight becomes part of getting a star player. But it's a good point. And remember, if Milwaukee's dumping Giannis in rebuilds,
3: that they're picking.
2: Yeah, it's something to watch in that case. So we'll see how it looks. All right, let's get ourselves a worst idea.
1: Get ready for Chuck and Chernoff's worst idea.

0: shortstop in the playoffs. It's my soft shortstop's fault that he took it to put his head down like a bee. But Bryce Harper will forever be a jerk.
1: Jack Flaherty. He hit our guy up 10 in an elimination game.
0: Bet I felt good for him, though. Jerk.
1: Jerk.
0: Derek Thomas, do you want to shout out a jerk?
2: I'll go with gambling degenerate, traitor to America, and now confirmed sexual predator, Phil Mickelson.
0: You are on a Phil chase right now.
1: Firm thing or an accused?
0: Yeah, I don't think you want to be careful. You want to say alleged.
1: Bruce Hagan.
2: He's a giant douche, allegedly.
0: I think the douche thing, I don't think you have to worry about the alleged more than the sex. Okay. Brian Gephardt, you want to shout out a jerk?
3: Any Knicks fan. Pick one.
0: Pick one. Colin Madden, you want to shout out a jerk?
4: Justin the Digital Guy.
0: Wow.
1: Oh, is he wearing Saints stuff again?
4: He's low-key a jerk, yeah.
0: Well, I like Justin.
4: I mean, I like him. He's just kind of a jerk.
0: Well, I look past his Saints fandom. Yeah, I'm a big Justin fan. All right, well, you just called a coworker a jerk. You guys will send your answers to the Harris Cherokee Casino's Twitter feed. Shout out a jerk. All right, coming up, we haven't gotten into a beef with any of our coworkers in a while. Well, like an hour ago. When Chuck went after the locker room. So it's time for us. It wasn't kind. So let's open up a bag of audio fun. We'll make you guys smile, and I'm sure our coworkers won't be happy. You'll get the bag next.
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6: Fun afternoon ahead, but we start with the latest announcement from the Braves today. Catcher Drake Baldwin will begin a rehab assignment with AAA Gwinnett when they play tomorrow night in Jacksonville. Baldwin been on the DL or on the IL since May 19th, dealing with an oblique. Tonight, the Braves are in New York to begin a three-game set with the Mets. Spencer Strider gets the ball for game one at 7:15. To soccer, Bosnia just took a 1-0 lead on Canada. 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
8: Hey, look, I'm at Harris Cherokee. I
9: don't care. Good Friday, isn't it?
10: It really is.
9: Chuck and Chernoff are live in the Caesars Sportsbook at Harris Cherokee. 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Tom Gray is their voice and leader. 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
11: All brought to you by Gebby and the Sea Monster. If you want to hate on anybody after this, maybe you want to have your coworkers a little bit mad at you. Gebby and the Sea Monster are the best people for that.
9: How are you doing,
11: guys?
9: We're great, and I'm glad you stated it that way, because everything that's about to be played, just for you guys in your car, in your office, or at home, it will be the first time we've heard this as well, so I don't want to be blamed for anything that's about to be played. It's all going to be new for me as well.
11: What's that?
9: You heard me.
11: The difficulty is in trying to keep from laughing.
9: I will not laugh into the mic if I can help it.
8: I'm not even sure what this is, so I can't. I mean,
9: without getting specifics, Lois, how many of our coworkers could be offended?
11: We're gonna get close to 10. All right, let's start. Let's start with somebody who never is in the fun bag, Barrett Salee.
9: Oh.
11: Barrett Salee had a moment, and as you guys are used to, whenever you're finishing up, basically knocking out some game day or knocking out Braves Clubhouse Report, there's always a crossover. There's always just a couple minutes where y'all chat and talk about the Braves and, you know, what's coming up and all that sort of stuff. You know, it's not quite the length of crosstalk, but it's what it is. Well, on this particular date, I guess Barrett was dealing with something, and he did not have any interest in interacting with you two. Take a listen.
10: First pitch between the Braves and the Fish, 7:15 across the street at Truist Park. Until then, enjoy your afternoons. This has been the Braves Clubhouse Report on the Braves Radio Network.
8: Hey, Matt.
12: Hey, Chuck. Wait, we don't have the 2-minute Barrett crossover thing? Is that all of a sudden done? Like, that was a rather abrupt end to
10: That's my bad.
8: I'm behind today, so it really would help if y'all could do that.
12: Barrett, are you okay?
10: No, I'm not okay.
9: I just forgot. It happens to the best of us. Sometimes something slips your mind, like introducing the next show. It happens.
11: Ah, that's a wonderful one. So welcome to the audio fun bag, Barrett Salee, who, by the way, Barrett's been a fan for a long time. So this is the first time he gets to lead it off.
8: Whatever you do, Barrett, don't have your stroke on air.
11: Well, how about this one? This goes back. Now we're going back about 4 or 5 months on this one. So if you remember, guys, when we had the AFC-NFC throwdown, and that particular day, it was pouring. The plan was to be out at Padraic's. It was just nasty. And so at that point, when the show was starting, one Westie decided that he was going to lay down the gauntlet as far as letting all of Atlanta know, you better be at this party or else. Take a listen.
13: And then I flew back all night Friday, slept all day yesterday, woke up today, and knew that for sure I was going to do a beer run, but I also might be doing a radio show at Padraic's here in Vinings. And damn it, we're at Padraic's for the AFC-NFC show to throw down, as we always are. And the roads are just fine. And quite frankly, if you don't come to Padraic's, you're a...
14: All right, so we're going to need to dump that, Joe.
10: Dump that, yep.
14: That was a good ending, though. You really had the ending ready to go.
8: And now we pause. All right, we're back.
14: And we're back.
9: Hold on. Just called all of our listeners a kitty?
13: Rick, you're a p***.
9: Was he drunk on the air?
15: Probably.
9: I love Westy a lot. That's
8: because the last time he had to have the beep like that was he was in the... Orange deck.
9: He was.
8: And he dropped the F-bomb.
9: It's aggressive. Did we dump that correctly?
14: All right, so we're going to need to dump that, Joe.
10: Dump that. Yep.
11: Oh, I love Westy. He's such an awesome character. All right, let's move over to the Chuck and Chernoff show. Now,
9: can we take a break?
11: No, this is not a fault. This is what happens. And it's across the board. Whenever anyone on the show is going on vacation, I'll just say, if this was a factory, production slips. Right? You know, let's be honest.
8: Oh, boy, this is always me.
11: In this case, this is Matt.
9: No!
11: Who, as we're getting to unfinished business, Matt has already checked out on the show thinking about vacation. Check it out.
9: And something that wouldn't be tolerated around these parts. So I think it's time for Kritz to get the heck out of here.
14: What?
9: Let's get our worst idea.
14: You mean unfinished business?
9: I mean, unfinished business.
16: We all know Chuck is a lot of random thoughts throughout the show.
9: All right. Okay, you can't hold that against me. I was 3 minutes away from a week off. So, yes, the mind was wandering a little bit, and I was new to the show. So
15: the confidence is what's the best part.
9: Let's get our worst idea.
8: Yeah. The bell doesn't release the students. The teacher does.
9: But you mean Colin's 100% right. Like, in the way I was so confident in what was about to happen that I was that
8: Let's
9: wrong.
8: Let's go worst idea.
9: Let's get our worst idea. Yeah. What a jerk.
11: I love that. All right, let's move back on over to the morning show. And the key here is this. I have gotten to know a couple different versions of Kelly Kroll, and I like all of them. I see her, you know, a couple times during the week in the morning. There is the very energetic, very happy Kelly Kroll. Then there's the I worked the night before, and so I might be a little bit ornery in the morning.
8: Oh, there's the residue from...
11: Yeah. So we there's that version.
9: Yeah, we call that a buck hangover.
11: Well, in this case, I want you to focus on this because this is going to be a discussion about bringing a player into the Braves. There's going to be a little bit of, I would say, not really covering baseball knowledge as far as the DH, and I want you to focus on what Kelly Kroll says here. Take a listen.
17: What team's going to give him all that money for a long-term
18: deal? Teams that are desperate to have a superstar?
2: I can see him going to the American League and maybe doing more as a DH.
17: There's a conversation.
2: So there you go.
18: I mean, he could DH here,
19: yeah,
18: too.
19: They all DH.
2: Now I'm saying we're not going to pay him.
11: I don't know if you can pick that up where Kelly's like, yeah, they all have the DH.
19: Yeah, they all have.
9: That was subtle but yet effective.
19: Yeah, they all have.
9: Do you know what's happened to Kelly very quickly? She has been worn down by this business already, and I understand it.
8: Buck broker.
9: Well, she did. Yeah. So now you're getting passive-aggressive, Kelly, which I'm here for.
18: Yeah, they all have DH.
8: Do you remember Buck and I trying to talk about Halloween candy that day? Yeah, that's when Buck broke me. We've identified when Buck broke John.
18: That was a good day there.
8: We've identified when Buck broke Kelly.
9: So the shrapnel went towards her coworkers in the morning.
11: Yeah.
9: And the passive-aggressive, that was a wonderful. She slid that in beautifully.
11: I do love that. She's like, yeah, they all have it.
18: They all have it.
11: That's so wonderful. All right, let's move over to an institution. And we're talking about a decade's worth. If you don't recognize how hard Chuck Oliver delivers college football to the South, there's something wrong with you.
9: So hard.
11: There is something wrong with you. In this particular instance, I consider this an insult. This is not on mi amigo. This is on one Clark Brooks. And as Chuck has given him the forum, he's helped elevate his brand.
9: Who's Clark Brooks?
8: SEC Stat Cat.
9: Okay, I just want to make sure I understood who that was. Okay.
11: This is how the interview with Clark Brooks finishes up. Take a listen.
20: I encourage y'all, go to On3, spend time with Clark. Thank you for your time today, man.
21: Have a good one, Heath. Always a pleasure.
9: Oh, no. The ultimate disrespect. Let me hear how Clark ended that interview again, please.
21: Have a good one, Heath. Always a pleasure.
9: Wow. And Chuck's follow-up to that was?
8: Oh, I plowed through.
9: Yeah.
8: Head down.
9: Yeah. You probably didn't even hear him. Pretty good chance you weren't listening.
11: That's the way to go about it.
9: That's disrespectful.
11: Speaking of not listening, let's go back over to the morning show. This is a story that's being told by one John Michaels. And we've all been there. Matt, as a point man, there's sometimes you're working on other things. You're trying to get the next segment.
9: Always.
11: Always ready to go.
9: Yes.
11: And so there's times where you might check out for, let's say, 30 seconds, right?
9: Or depending on how long the CFT is.
8: Or a segment.
11: Or an entire segment. And you might chime in with something that was just said. That's exactly what we got. Check this out.
18: He was dating a social media influencer by the name of Ash Cash. Cash with a K. Go ahead and little show research. Ash, A-S-H, Cash, K-A-S-H-H.
2: It must be with a K because there's a guy named Ash Cash.
18: Yeah, it's with a K. Ash Cash? Cash with a K.
2: It must be with a K because there's a guy named Ash Cash.
9: Well, I will defend home team. In that seat, there are a lot of moving parts. There's a lot of balls in the air, and you're juggling, and you're trying to do things. So sometimes something's going to slip by you.
18: Yeah, it's with a K.
11: All right, let's move over to some fun piece of audio.
8: Letters of the alphabet, designated hitter, whatever.
9: If you're just joining us, we're right in the midst of the audio fun bag. Los, let's continue.
11: Let's move over to a couple fun pieces of audio. 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Well, this was Derek Thomas, and Derek was going to play a particular open that, of all people, Nick Cellini. Now, this was 20 years ago. Nick goes nuclear. 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
22: Well, like I said, if you want to celebrate as a Georgia fan, celebrate. Sure. But it should be very measured at this point. Hey, let's buckle up, shall we?
8: Oh.
22: Let's get crazy.
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9: Oh, no. I give Nick credit. That is an evolution, a maturity that several years ago would not have probably been handled the same way with such calm.
20: Nick's an inspiration.
9: Yeah. Baby boys all grossed up.
22: Had a Toyota.
9: I really enjoy the, oh yeah, well then watch this as Derek plays them back to back. Oh, that is so freaking awesome. All right, three more pieces of audio as we continue this version of the audio fun bag. Let's move back to the locker room. Here's another one of the fun ones. This was moving the chains, but again, audio mix up, things don't work out. Check it out.
0: All right, is there a wide receiver to running back ratio? And what did Brian Finneran ask Kevin Stefanski in a private meeting last night? He'll tell you as he moves the chains.
9: Let's do it.
18: Oh, God. Isn't that how it starts? Uh-oh. Computer burped into the mic.
0: Somebody tried to set up Matt Lear.
17: That's all right. We're going to move the chains right about now.
9: Okay. Oh, no.
0: You try to work on that.
1: You could just do your.
0: Yeah, just go. Yeah, just go ahead and start.
23: There's nothing more reliable in a big game situation.
9: We've all been there again. There's nothing you can do. You've gone into the filibuster role now.
20: I think that we've identified Kelly as the most uncomfortable one on the show, though.
1: You could just do your.
18: Yeah, just go.
20: Just go ahead and start. She's trying to end it. She's trying. Yeah. Just start talking.
9: I'm going
20: to
9: give her the most credit, though, that on the fly, she's at least kind of continuing the conversation.
20: She's there with the designated hitter information. I mean, Kelly has adopted the role of she's really uncomfortable when this
0: He'll
20: happens.
0: He'll tell you as he moves the chains.
9: Kelly's on 3 hours of sleep. She didn't have time for your silliness. At this point, I don't know if she is sleeping at all. Oh, that's so wonderful. All right, two more pieces of audio. Let's move over to one of the Hall of Famers. I love my favorite version of Buck Ballew is when he intentionally, and what he does, and this doesn't work as much on YouTube anymore because now you can see everybody, but for years, Buck would throw a grenade in the middle of the room and turn off his microphone and just sit there and laugh. And everybody else would be like, oh my God, what do we do? And Buck would be off in the corner just dying laughing. Well, here's another situation during a read where Buck has decided, here's the grenade, the pin is out, y'all figure it out.
3: Hey, the deal of the year is back, 680 green card.
1: Yeah, they're flying off the shelves. I hope we have some,
3: green
1: tucked away.
3: Card.
1: Because they were sold out this morning. We pushed hard, and so maybe they found some more, though. But get on there.
3: Not to be confused with those that are looking to get that cross the border.
9: Oh, God.
3: That's a different green card.
1: Oh, boy.
3: All right, let's get to the big take.
1: 6 minutes in.
20: Buck has broken Kelly.
1: 6 minutes in. Fuck.
9: Do you know what Buck's one of Buck's big moves is? He'll say the thing a second time and he's green card.
3: That's a different green card.
9: Yeah, just kind of let it linger and Kelly's like, I think
3: all right, let's get to the big take.
9: Trying to sell him out this morning.
20: What's popping?
9: I do like the fact you can hear the chemistry building.
1: 6 minutes in.
9: Oh, I love that. I love that, man, when he does that. It's my happy place.
3: Not to be confused with those that are looking to get that cross the border.
9: Down the hall, Buck. Oh, my monkey symbols start slapping together. I'm so happy. All right, last piece of audio. And again, if this was 20 years ago, it'd be a little bit different. But this was one, Nick Cellini. And this is no fault of Nick. This is the microphone during the broadcast, live out on location, where it randomly dies. And you're going to hear it when it happens. And when it does, the fun ensues.
4: I don't think he has great respect for women's athletes. I just don't. I'm not sure about that, but my feeling is he doesn't have great respect for women athletes. So let's let him get out there and find out what it'd be like to catch a volleyball right in the face.
24: In the meantime, we are here. Can we turn the mic on? I don't know what is going on on the table right now. Yeah. Things are unplugged. Nobody can hear me.
4: All right. We're going to take care of this in a second.
24: I can't hear myself right now because things are unplugged around here. So here's what we're going to do. We're going to take a break right now, and I'll give you the incentive items when we come back. Take us to break, Chris.
4: All right, here we go. When we come back, we're live at Beaver Mazda up here incoming.
9: Okay, remember what I said about the new evolved?
20: Yeah, I recognize that guy.
9: That is the voice when he goes Cleveland on you.
24: I can't hear myself.
9: I can't hear myself.
24: We're going to take a break right now.
9: Domino, you're going to take us to break. What? I'm sorry, is a chimpanzee running the show right? Like you hear
20: God bless
9: it.
20: Domino.
9: Oh.
20: He clearly was just trying to make everything right.
9: God, I love when
20: he was trying to fix that.
9: When the Nick voice turns extra Cleveland.
20: Okay, this
9: like
20: is the tell.
9: Like he's hanging around with his buddies Mario and the crew back home.
24: I can't hear myself.
20: I want to hear this again because Nick's tell
8: when he is still talking on the radio, but clearly he's talking to the engineer or the producer or whatever, he starts talking really loud and pointed. Let me hear it again.
4: Yes, he doesn't have great respect for women athletes. So let's let him get out there and find out what it'd be like to catch a volleyball right in the face.
5: In the meantime, we are here. Can we turn the mic on? I don't know what is going on under the table right now. Nobody can hear me.
4: All right.
6: I think that's Mike Key he's yelling out there, Chuck, you're referring to.
7: That was a very Francesa.
4: Yeah.
7: Stop turning my mic off.
5: In the meantime, we are here. Can we turn the mic on? I don't know what's going on.
4: Yeah.
7: That's in the middle of a charity radiothon.
8: It could have gone either way there. Credit to
24: Mino
8: again.
24: We're going to take a break right now.
7: And you heard the tone.
8: He's talking to the producer.
7: But that's when your dad's like, we're going to turn the car around. We're not going to the show.
8: All right, we're all
7: going
8: to bring it down a little.
7: Everybody calm down. That was that. We're going to take a break right
24: now. Take us a break, Chris.
4: All right, here we go.
7: As he jumps off. That is the audio fun bag. Thank you, Los. All right, hopefully there are no new additions to the bag. Today, we have a college football bag for you coming up. We call it a CFT. Chuck, what can we look forward to?
8: Okay, hang on. You surprised me.
7: Did I shock you like that, huh?
8: Hang on, I've got a Word doc here.
7: No, I'm not going to. This is your.
8: No, I got it. You're going to like this one.
7: Am I?
8: A big get for this SEC program and how it affects Kirby Smart.
7: Yay! Oh, I am excited. That is the real tease. We'll find out what it means next.
12: Yeah, Chuck's been working on those teases.
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31: 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Couple of notes from baseball. Phillies place Adolis Garcia on the 60-day IL with a torn lat. Better news for the Braves. Drake Baldwin begins a rehab assignment tomorrow night. But first, three-game set with the Mets begins this evening. Spencer Strider on the mound for Game 1 at 7:15. 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
1: I hope we have some,
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7: life. 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College World Series, World Cup, Braves Mets, Georgia Texas, NBA Finals. 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Chuck and Chernoff are with you until the Braves and the Mets do their thing on the Fan tonight and on the Fan mobile app. So the other thing about Harris Cherokee this weekend, they're having the ultimate Elvis tribute contest all weekend long. 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So you've got that going on, and they're going to have a World Cup watch party coming up on June 19th. At 2 p.m. with USA and Australia. So a lot of reasons you guys are going to want to be a part of a great weekend and weekends ahead here at the Caesar Sportsbook. 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Now, you're going to get the Dogs, the Longhorns, Locking Horns in Omaha. 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You're not going to want to miss a moment. Oh, Chuck, when it comes to baseball news in Atlanta, you want to make sure you trust the radio home of the Braves and the official sports talk station of them Dogs. Heath Klein is going to recap the first batch of games from Omaha coming up Sunday morning at 10. He's going to discuss what happened leading up to Braves-Mets Game 3. 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
0: Start that over. There's a lot there. What?
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5: What's it like sitting in that seat over there just kind of hanging out?
8: There's a lot going on where you are.
7: Yeah.
8: I do.
7: Yeah,
8: but I appreciate it.
7: Yeah, I'm glad you do.
8: You know what? I'll buy you a drink. I said a big get for this SEC program. And how it affects Kirby Smart. Missouri got a commitment from a highly ranked among the four stars. He's highly ranked among the four stars. He's listed as an athlete. His name's Lawrence Britt. And if you're a high four star about to go to the SEC and you're playing high school football in Memphis, guess what you're doing? You're either quarterback or running back. Your safety, your punt return. Lawrence Britt does all of that stuff. Well, he's going to be a receiver, they believe, in college at Missouri. And it's notable to mention, he's 6'1", 185 pounds. He's a flyer and just he's a stud. But he had all the offers you want, Bama and Texas Tech and, you know, whoever else, and he chooses Missouri. The reason I bring this up is I continue to be impressed with Eli Drinkwitz and the job he's done. You got to show that it's portable, that you can do it when the players change or when you change locations, and Eli has shown that. It was only one season, I believe, over there at App State. He won, took over a good situation, and he won. But at Missouri, he's actually elevated, and he's been consistent, had a couple of 10-win seasons. For whatever you care about bowl games, he beat Ohio State in a Cotton Bowl, but there aren't a lot of players in Missouri. It's not quite the same as Oregon or Arkansas, where you just don't have a lot of SEC caliber kids. You have some in Missouri, but you also have Oklahoma and Texas recruiting in Missouri and everybody else. So when you have a highly ranked homegrown kid, really important to get him. But Memphis is right there close to you. So if you're talking about in the New Orleans, Memphis, Houston, Atlanta, South Florida, like Memphis is one of those places where if you can dominate it in recruiting, then you can field an SEC competitive team. You can't do that just by recruiting in-state at Missouri. You can at Georgia. You can at Florida. Can't do it at Missouri. Expanding out and getting another kid like this out of Memphis, huge for Eli and the Tigers.
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7: All right, two things we need to touch on quickly. Rumors are that Elon Musk has become the world's first trillionaire. I haven't done the accounting, but that's being reported now in several places, so I guess congratulations.
8: Does he have fun?
7: I imagine you do if you're a trillionaire.
8: Okay, but
7: your fun is different.
8: He spent $43 billion on Twitter. That doesn't seem like fun.
7: Yeah, it is, because now he gets to, not to go down the hall, he gets to control the narrative that he wants to control, and he's got his SpaceX.
8: Down the
7: hall.
8: His
7: version of NASA. I imagine he has fun.
8: $43 billion?
7: But it's a drop in the bucket.
8: I'm buying the American League.
7: I know, and he could if they'd sell it. They'd be willing to put it on the block. Then the other thing I saw is Mariska Hargitay, one of the hardcore Knicks celebrity fans, told the New York Post that the Knicks' 29-point comeback win beat out her wedding to Peter Herman as the greatest night of her life. Peter did something wrong then that night. Something didn't happen the right way. And I love a good 29-point comeback. I'm here for a great comeback. I'm just saying something was left to the imagination of Peter S. to hear that that was now night number two on her bucket list of things she wanted to accomplish, getting married to Peter, and now a 29-point
0: comeback. Okay, first of all, I'm just going to describe the game. She thought it was over. It went on for another hour 15.
7: Well, then Peter's not matching up either.
0: Okay, I'm saying, do you think that wedding night, she thought it was over and it went on for an hour 15?
7: I don't...
0: Ma'am, I apologize.
7: I'm going to say this. Listen. Wedding night is overrated for that. There's no doubt about that, because you get a club sandwich, you're tired, you go through the deed.
0: You didn't get to eat at the reception
7: either.
0: You did.
7: You have to grab the 2 a.m. room service club sandwich.
0: I don't like Aunt Laura.
7: I just don't think you say it. I think you just at least put out the image that, listen, Peter did things that night, made me an honest woman, and I was still dishonest that night. Like, you just put it out there instead of putting out that the 29-point
0: I thought I knew dirty.
7: Not until I saw a big putback by OG Anunoby.
0: But if you've been married, what, 30 years maybe then?
7: I don't know.
0: Nah, come on.
7: I don't
0: know. Time for some honesty. And maybe it gets him feeling competitive. Maybe, and it turns out great for Mariska.
7: That could be the big win. All right, coming up, I've got more proof that dudes have a very difficult time saying three little words. I'll share them with you next.
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0: Chuck and Chernoff starting ours inside the Caesar Sportsbook at Harris Cherokee. We have the show set up today in one of these beautiful fan caves inside the Sportsbook. If you haven't been to Harris Cherokee, you're missing out on A, it's a Vegas-style sportsbook without having to go cross-country. Where else could you be enjoying a Troy, West Virginia game and walk up to the window? Actually, I used a kiosk. We have this awesome kiosk like you would see an ATM. But
1: and we are enjoying it.
0: I just pressed NCAA baseball and I picked Troy plus 290. They're down 5-4 right now. So that's just one of the many things this week, whether it's World Cup or NBA Finals or Braves Mets that you can get in on. Pretty good. It's not a bad way to do business. 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All right, coming up, it's happening. And it's a sacrifice for Chuck, but he'll do it because he's a giver. The Kang looks in a group trip to Red Lobster because the new spider could be on the way. We'll talk about that coming up in a moment. But first, I've got to share something I read that proves once again that men just can't say three words that it's okay to say. I was wrong.
1: Oh, no. I'm bad at that.
0: Well, I'm going to take you back to our discussion on Wednesday about Alex Anthopoulos. And I had read you guys a tweet from the day before the regular season began when Alex was on our show. And then the tweet kind of ran down some of the high points that Alex hit when it came to injuries on the pitchers and when they could be back. And he mentioned Hurston Waldrip and Schwellenbach and A.J. Smith-Shawver. Well, I wanted to make sure that I read the receipts from people who that day were very quick to talk about it. Alex needed to be fired. Alex let this team down. The window's closed. He's not good at his job. He's cheap, all the things. Now, at that point, the Braves had the best record in baseball. 2 days later, after two losses, you know what they still have? The best record in baseball. So that video went up on our socials. And under the video were the comments. It's pretty obvious those who are dug in, anti-AA, we're not going to give up that belief. Like this reaction from one guy who writes, this is recency bias. Don't forget, the Braves haven't won anything of importance since 2021, and Alex is responsible for a lot of it. Glad the Braves are doing well, but he tends to rely on luck and career years instead of investing in something sustainable.
1: Is he really glad the Braves are doing well?
0: Doesn't sound like it.
1: Didn't really hit that way to me.
0: Here's another one. I would bet real money it doesn't continue. These bench guys will start hitting like bench guys. And with the Phillies going nuts, I wouldn't be surprised if it's September we're fighting for the division.
1: Yeah, see, that's from Chad, not Jenny. If it's from Jenny, it's a totally different thing. Chad, because a month ago or 3 months ago, or he spent all offseason bitching that they didn't get Chris Bassett or Max Scherzer, because as dudes, and by the way, I'm just like Chad. Uh-huh. We dig in, we said it publicly, and we at least want the chance to just be quiet and hope nobody remembers.
0: Well, the odd part, I assume these are Braves fans.
1: Yeah.
0: So here's another one. To be fair, don't forget the Braves haven't won anything of relevance in 5 years. He's a big part as to why that is.
1: He just said that only the World Series is relevant.
0: Oh, here's another one. Best team in baseball now, but the playoffs are when it matters, and they're going to lay an egg.
1: Up until that final part, he was right.
0: Here's another one. 28-3 in the third quarter. Braves will lose the division to Philly. Stop kissing Double A's ass. Folks, this is what we call moving the goalposts. It's what you do when you're not willing to admit I was wrong. Because remember what the post was about. The post was, up until this point, this is the best team in baseball. This was nothing about the playoffs. This was nothing about the last 5 years. This was nothing about the World Series coming up in 4 months. This was those people who were dug in the day before the season and all off season of Alex doesn't spend. False. Alex is dumb. False. Alex should have brought in more pitching. I was kind of digging that picture too, but I've said over and over, I've turned out to be wrong. They have made it work. Do they still have things to fix with the rotation? Yes, they do. But Alex's plan to this point has worked, and his plan probably includes adding pitching closer to the deadline. But these folks are moving the goalpost, and they're Braves fans. That's the toughest part of this. When you're so dug in, but there's a little part of you rooting against your team so you can be right and show everybody that that general manager, who I will add, is as respected as any GM in baseball, might win Executive of the Year again, but you want to show Steven in Conyers, I'm smarter than him. He's not bright, so I'll move the goalpost by mentioning, well, what do they have won in the last 5 years? I'm sorry. It's okay to say I was wrong. It really feels good sometimes.
1: That's a lot of what we do with coaches, and particularly in college football. Like, you pull against your alma mater or your favorite team because you've already gone on the record, that guy's a bum. He should have never been coach. I've already declared he shouldn't be the coach anymore. And so now I need it to fit my, I guess, ego and my
0: narrative
1: declaration.
0: Yes.
1: When I'd actually rather have my team win.
0: You would, right? Isn't that the fun? Like, the Braves have given you a fun couple of months. It's never going to be perfect. The roster is never going to be constructed absolutely the way you want. But it's obviously good enough to have them as the best record in baseball to this point. But there are those listening to me right now going, Matt, you just wait. It's going to fall apart. You might be right. But you also might be wrong, and if you are you willing to say you were wrong?
1: Oh, we're not willing to publicly take the L very often.
0: It's going to take a parade for people to go, I was wrong. And the likelihood is, and I hate to break your spirits, folks, the likelihood is if you're betting it, they're not winning the World Series. It'd be great if they did, but if I was betting the field or the Braves, the math is the math on that one. 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All right, coming up, Georgia fans have seen this matchup before, but they've never seen it in June. We'll talk about that coming up. But it's happening. A sacrifice for Chuck, as he is always looking out for others. That's sort of how his personality is built.
1: I'm a giver.
0: Yeah, putting himself second and putting everyone else first. So benevolence is upon you.
1: All right, I've got a 5-leg parlay.
0: How many legs?
1: 5. But because I know what I'm doing and I know how to construct a 5-leg.
0: Right. How many have you won?
2: Hang on, guys. Let me set the dirt thing up now.
1: Technically, I haven't actually won a spider bet
0: yet.
1: All
0: right, continue.
1: I got within one run in one baseball game of winning one. So it's proof of concept.
0: Sure.
1: You see that what I'm saying, that I'm on the right track here. Now,
0: sounds like you're getting somebody to invest in a multi-level marketing scheme. You see the proof of concept. I almost hit it.
1: 5-leg parlay. I bet $140 because that's what I had on me.
0: Right.
1: $140, and this will pay off nicely. Now, I'm almost 1-0.
0: Okay.
1: I've got Troy and West Virginia over the 10.5 total runs.
0: All right.
1: So that's practically a dub. There's no way I'm going to lose that bet.
0: Oh, God.
1: I have the Braves tonight plus 1.5.
0: All right.
1: Minus 205. That's 2-0.
0: You're giving up some juice, right?
1: I've got under 6 for Carolina and Vegas. I believe that's Sunday night.
0: Right.
1: In the Stanley Cup Finals. I've got Carl Anthony Towns over 15 points tonight. I've got the USA beating Paraguay. That turns my 140 into 2065. I'm going to spend it. I'm practically spending it tonight. Anyone who supports me. Cajun Chad, Shaggy, name it. Okay, everybody's coming.
0: First of all, they're not supporting you. They're taking advantage of you.
1: No, they're not.
0: And the fact that you're not bright enough to realize you're being used, that's on you.
1: Shrimp Fest for everyone who supports me.
0: I'm supporting you, but I'm just going to tell you it's one of the dumbest bets ever.
1: You don't believe in 5-leg parlays, I do.
0: Run that by me very quickly one more time so I can...
1: All right, I'll run by you. $140 is what I gave Harris. They're going to give me back 2065.
0: That's usually how that works.
1: I've got USA against Paraguay.
0: Okay.
1: Carl Anthony Towns over 15 points.
0: Okay.
1: I've got Carolina and Vegas under 6 goals.
0: Okay.
1: They're going to come out tight and slow, feel each other out.
0: Yeah, because game 6 is about that.
1: I've got the Braves plus 1.5 tonight.
0: So if they win 6-5, you lose.
1: They're plus 1.5.
0: Oh, they're plus 1.5. Yeah. I'm sorry. Okay.
1: And then I've got total runs 10.5, which it's already practically over now.
0: Well, it's 5-4 right now. We're in the 6th inning, and each time you talk an out is being run.
1: No, that's a winner. Okay. So basically, it's a 5-leg. I only have to win 4 more. And I'm going to Amazon during the break.
0: All right. Listen, I'm in no position to judge you.
1: I enjoy the freedom.
0: I have a 4-leg homer parlay that I decided just for you.
1: Oh, did you get Braves tonight?
0: I usually don't do this, but because you're such a square.
1: Thank you.
0: I wanted to be a square with you.
1: All right.
0: I've got the Braves plus 105 tonight on the money line. I've got U.S. beating Paraguay plus 104 on the money line.
1: Yeah.
0: I got the Dogs tomorrow night plus 110 against Texas on the money line. And then I laid the 5 with the Spurs. at minus 105. So my one unit play will turn into $323.
1: So betting against the Knicks is the same as betting an Atlanta team.
0: Yeah, same.
1: Okay,
0: yeah.
1: All right, fantastic.
0: That's exactly right.
1: That's what sports affords you, the opportunity to root against people.
0: You put those pieces together beautifully. 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Okay, so I know it's June, and I want to make this very clear. Your expectations have to be different for what I'm going to tell you, and I'm not trying to sell you on this at all. Do what you want tomorrow night. Saturday night's your night. You want to take the woman dancing? Fine. You want to go bowling? You want to do what you want.
1: Heading to Johnny's.
0: I'm going to be watching Georgia, Texas tomorrow night. And we've seen Georgia, Texas play on many a Saturday night in the last couple of years. It just so happens it happens in like October or November, and it's been a must-see college football game. In this case, to give me in the middle of June a primetime Georgia, Texas matchup is okay. Now, it's not going to be like when I was in Austin, when Georgia beat number one, Texas 30-15, back in 2024. That was a must-see, once-in-a-lifetime, can't-miss-a-game.
1: F1 was in town that weekend.
0: That was incredible.
1: Yeah.
0: It wasn't like when Georgia and Texas played in the SEC championship game later that season. Remember, the Dogs went 22-19 in overtime. I thought there was a chance that Gunner died. He got popped. And Carson Beck had to come in and hand off left-handed.
1: With an elbow that looked like it was from a cadaver.
0: Yeah. And it's not going to be like Georgia and Texas when the Longhorns went into Athens last year and Georgia boat raced them 35-10. It won't be that lead-up, that atmosphere. So, you've got to calibrate. You've got to calibrate. But if you're willing to calibrate that you give me in June, Georgia, Texas, with stakes, and that's what tomorrow night's game will be in the College World Series, that's not bad. But I've told you, you can also dress this one up if you're willing to have that multi-screen experience. Like if you're watching here with us inside the Caesar Sportsbook.
1: Fan cave.
0: Yes. Right. I could have Georgia and Texas on the big screen. I could have NBA Finals on the upper right screen. I could have, I don't know, Braves Mets on the other screen. I can do what I want. I could do it that way. So understand what I'm saying. We're trying to cross off weekends till we get our football back. And this is a weekend that you can cross off. Because Georgia's giving you a little bonus with Texas.
1: Yeah, it's gifted to you a little bit.
0: It's a gift. That's exactly. It's not the best gift. It's not the gift you're going to unwrap. It's not the car in the driveway. But, I mean, it's some nice stemware. Everybody likes stemware. That's what you're getting on a June Saturday night with Georgia, Texas. You're welcome for the stemware.
1: If you're talking about heritage, blue blood, hey, the brand matters in college baseball. I don't know, Oklahoma State, LSU, Cal State Fullerton, Wichita. Like, there's a bunch of those. I don't care about any of those, though. Georgia and Omaha? All right, that's a reason to watch. Even if Texas was playing another program that has that history, it's different.
0: It's different.
1: It may be a huge game and an all-timer, and oh my gosh, they're got a rematch from the 1999 World Series. I don't care about those teams, though.
0: I think we also have to add, Georgia is one of the favorites to win the championship. So that could add even a little bit more. It's not winning a football championship. I hate when this one happens. And I blame my friend Brandon Adams for this. That he would say when Georgia basketball was in the NCAA tournament, he would trade a first down for, you know, Georgia making a Sweet 16 run. I think he's come around because that was a short-sighted, selfish thing to say. Or that you would say I would take, you know, a four-yard run in the football season over a Georgia College Baseball World Series win against Texas. Short-sighted, selfish, and get over yourself. You're allowed to have both. That's when I see programs who have had success, where Florida's won a natty in basketball and football, where, you know, other programs have made these runs. You can have that.
1: You can, but that's not what you presented. If you present it as a choice.
0: I don't have to make a choice.
1: But if you do.
0: Well, I'm sorry. I don't live in the world where that has to be a choice.
1: Auburn won an equestrian national championship. Let me convert on 3rd and 8 instead.
0: Well, you don't do that anymore. You're not a football school. You're an equestrian school. If I was you, I'd lean into the equestrian.
1: An equestrian school?
0: Well, obviously, what'd they win?
1: National champ.
0: Okay, so what have you won in football?
1: 5 straight losing seasons.
0: Okay, so you're an equestrian school, and there's nothing wrong with being proud of those horses.
1: Wow.
0: Point is, You don't have to choose. I'll give you once in a while, Auburn will go first down on third and eight. Not a lot, but you can have both.
1: How many cameras are in here?
0: Chuck's giving me the first down sign right now.
1: I'm sorry if there's a camera right there.
0: I just don't know where you guys got so locked in where I have to make a choice between a Georgia baseball win and a first down.
1: I did.
0: You're a loser if you have to do that. Not you. Just in general, you don't have to do it. I'm gifting you tomorrow night. You're all welcome. Georgia, Texas on a Saturday night. It ain't football. But it's June, so you can live it up.

0: There will be 68 leather special Elvi.
1: So good.
0: There will be Vegas jumpsuit Elvi.
1: Oh, so
0: they'll be everywhere.
1: All right, very special guest joins us around the corner. Plus, Chuck has four high-profile individuals in college sports who have landed on his list. That's never a good thing. We'll share that list with you next.
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7: 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Braves baseball coming up. We start with the news off the field today. Drake Baldwin apparently getting closer. The catcher will begin a rehab assignment with Triple A Gwinnett when they play tomorrow night in Jacksonville. Tonight, though, the Braves up in New York to begin a three-game series with the Mets. Your boy Spencer Strider gets the ball for game one at 715 Street on your Fan app. To soccer, Bosnia still leading Canada 1-0. 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
5: At 420 on Chuck and Chernoff, it's time to get lifted.
8: You gotta lift it a little bit. Lift it, lift it.
9: This is a big weekend, everybody. Chuck and Chernoff live inside the Caesar Sportsbook in one of these awesome fan caves at Harris Cherokee. We're watching College World Series in the fan cave. You have that. You've got the World Cup soccer. You've got the NBA Finals. You've got Braves Mets, the rest of the baseball, all of it. You can wager on it. It's wonderful. Like, I know a guy who bet Troy plus 290. And right now they're in a tie game with West Virginia.
8: And he's got Vig waiting on him. I know a guy who bet over 10.5 runs, and at 5-5, Matt,
9: yeah.
8: I feel good about the over 10.5.
9: Unless it ends in a tie and Bud Selig is somehow involved, I think you're in good shape.
8: Funny thing, about an hour and a half ago, Matt and I had watched a cumulative total of zero outs this season for Troy or West Virginia, and we're at Harris
9: so
8: having a blast.
9: Yeah. You heard Ella Langley coming in, a reminder, Country Fest, Braves Country Fest this weekend with Ella and Cody Johnson. Well, it's sold out. I want to remind you guys one more time, there are free shows happening right there at the Georgia Power Pavilion, right outside on the green space. So even if you don't have tickets for the big event inside Truist Park, freebies, it's going to be a great time at the Battery. 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All right, coming up, Charles tells me four high-profile individuals in college sports have made the list. We'll talk about them coming up in a couple of moments, but we're very lucky to have right now one of the big wigs here. Brian Marsh is the Senior Vice President, General Manager of Harris Cherokee Casino and Resorts. Brian, it's good to see you. Thanks so much for squeezing us in.
10: Yeah, you got it. It's great to be with you guys finally. Well,
9: we love it here. I think we've had a lot of our listeners kind of echo the same sentiments, but I do know there are a lot of folks who still, for whatever reason, haven't made the short drive up here. So give them just kind of a landscape of what they're missing when they're not here, either at Harris Cherokee or at the property of Murphy.
10: Yeah, you got it. So, you know, you think about this sports book here in Cherokee and really how massive it is, and there's nothing you can't watch. You know, when we're rolling and rocking, it's any game, anything you need to see. And if you take a look out there, you can see that we've moved table games up near where you can actually sit and play now and watch a game. So we're really, really trying to make this, you know, the go-to spot all the time for sports wagering and so forth. And down in Murphy, we're working on some new ideas down there to actually, you know, enhance that sports book as well as the overall casino. Murphy is just an amazing casino now. It's, you know, across the board, we've got new slot product everywhere. We've got some killer restaurants. You know, we've got a Gordon Ramsay's.
8: I've been there, the rooftop.
10: Yeah, the rooftop. The view. I mean, come on, guys. You can't beat that view. That view is amazing.
8: Yeah, we went back for the first time about a year and a half in October.
10: Yeah.
8: It's a whole different facility.
10: Yeah.
8: Whole different place.
10: Yeah, our new hotel tower is fantastic. You know, every room's brand new. You know, just a really, really nice atmosphere. We've got some plans down the road for it as well.
8: So, growing up, I don't know, you just hear about it. You know, Vegas was the only place you could make a sports bet. And mm-hmm. So I go out there, and everybody said, Caesar's Sportsbook, got to go to Caesar's, got to go to Caesar's. And I'll admit, I went there, and I was like, whoa, this is huge. This mm-hmm. is great. I had fun. Until y'all opened here, I realized what I had never experienced in Vegas, as awesome as it is, was a home crowd for a game.
10: Right.
8: And I've been here on Saturdays, Tennessee, Bama, Georgia games.
10: Oh my
8: it's
10: God,
8: weird
10: yeah.
8: because in Vegas there's like three or four people for every team.
10: Right.
8: This is like a home crowd. It's a really different energy here.
10: Alabama, Georgia is one of the best, you know, experiences here. It's a mosh pit, guys. It is so exciting.
8: Brian surfs,
10: really,
8: by the way.
10: Yeah, I do. actually I did as a kid. But the atmosphere is electric, guys, and you know, this sports book it speaks for itself. We're going to continue to evaluate. We're going to continue to improve it. We're going to continue to make sure that aside from betting, you can also play table games. You can play slots. If you look, we took that whole area out. We're bringing table games into that. So this experience is really, really spot on for us.
9: Well, I would say the convenience, right, that we both spent many a Friday and Saturday night that you're in the book watching a game and you walk 10 feet behind you, you're at a blackjack table, or go to your left, you're playing craps, or now I've gotten into Baccarat, which I'm very excited about.
8: Yeah, the first
9: about,
8: playoff game ever, Notre Dame and Indiana, we were here. Mm-hmm. Halftime, I was like, well, I'm getting 22 minutes of craps.
10: Yep.
8: And so I stepped behind the sports book, literally, to where one of the, like, dome crap games is.
10: Yep.
8: And then was back for the second half.
9: Chuck has dominated boggle craps.
8: Yeah, boggle craps is the one for me because they do the math for you quickly and all that. So.
9: Brian, let me compliment you guys, too. Some of your tentpole events. We've made March Madness one of our go-tos every year, and we have so many of our listeners up here. It has become a three-day party, essentially, that people are coming in, and sometimes if they stay till Sunday, but Friday, Saturday, those 2 days, a little bit less but more games on Saturday or Sunday. Tell me about how that continues to expand for you guys, events like that.
10: Yeah, events like that are really they're the core. They're the drivers. You know, everything that we do to make sure that our customer service is there, the food is right, you know, that we have every game open, every seat available, clean. I mean, it's just really the pinnacle of what we do. March Madness is huge. I remember the first time I experienced March Madness in this book, I was just blown away. It's like, this is a great place to be.
9: Well, I'll tell you one of our favorites, and I discovered this years ago, but you do it here too. There's nothing more fun than a first to 10 or first to 15 bet.
10: Yeah.
9: When you're sitting there on Thursday, it's 12:15, and people are going nuts in a sports book, and you look around, you're like, oh, they just bet the first to 15. It's just one of those little
8: Valparaiso
9: bonuses.
8: Valparaiso, New Mexico State.
9: So good.
10: No, it's amazing. You know, there's other things to talk about as well. I mean, this overall resort and just what we've, you know, have accomplished throughout the years. You know, the biggest driver has really been our overall commitment to giving back, you know, this experience for our customers. You know, we've really grown, and as you guys have experienced, you know, for me coming into it now and being a part of it is amazing. And what I've learned is that our employees and just being a part of this community, being a part of what we do and what makes this overall resort special is really what's driving this. And there's no better place to be.
8: No, and I would say the new Cherokee Tower, actually the whole Cherokee end of the resort, you could airlift that to Vegas. I mean, like, if you're after, I want the Vegas experience, Cherokee.
10: Yeah, you know, Guy Fieri's over there. We've got...
8: I'm 6:15 tonight, by the way.
10: 6:15, right?
7: Brian, if you're looking to join Chuck, he's got a spot for you. I don't know if you know anybody, Brian, that you get in. I'm just saying, Chuck's
8: got a
7: table.
8: I'll be there with the Diet Pepsi.
10: Nice. No, it's really... so you also need to go check out our new Italian restaurant, Amici Italia.
8: Oh, upstairs, uh-huh. Yeah, where yes, they... near the shops.
10: Yes, sir. Yeah, it is a brand new venue for us. It's homegrown. It's our menu. It's our team. And, you know, it's fantastic.
7: One more thing we need to pitch your brand about, because I start seeing the billboards when I get closer. You guys are bringing in more and more entertainment, too, right?
10: Oh, yeah.
7: You end the night after playing some table games or playing poker or playing...
8: winning baccarat.
7: Sitting here in the book, but then there's more entertainment that I know I keep seeing weekend after weekend.
10: Yeah, you know, our event center, you know, recently we had Santana, Whiskey Myers, you know, of course, tonight and tomorrow. Well, tomorrow night we've got the final event for Elvis.
7: Flying Elvis's Utah chapter.
10: Yeah, it's amazing. I'm actually one of the judges, and so, you know, that'll be a brand new experience for me. But, you know, it's that entertainment center really, really drives good activity for us. I mean, we've had some great events, great concerts, and we're going to continue that too.
8: I didn't mean to fanboy you today. Just we both really enjoyed it.
7: I don't know if you could tell we're big fans of this place. One of our favorites, and I know a lot of Atlanta feels the same. Brian Marsh is the executive vice president, general manager here at Harris Cherokee. We appreciate you having us once again. Hopefully we're not in the way.
10: No, not at all. I really appreciate the two of you, and we'll talk later.
7: Brian, thank you. Appreciate it very much. One of the big wigs. That's a man with a suit and a tie on who allows us to get in the way and not take up too much space around here. The 4 o'clock hour with Chuck and Chernoff's brought to you by Entry Point Doors and Windows. 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All right, so Chuck tells me that he now has 4 high-profile individuals who have made the list, which, by the way, making the list is not a great thing.
8: Yeah, you don't want to be on the list. It's the list of people who should stop speaking in public. And for a college president, AD head coach, and Grant Stovall, those 4 people are now on the list, and it's hard to not speak in public when you have those positions. What am I talking about? I'm talking about the Texas Tech... I don't know. It looked like a hostage video almost. Did you see
7: Yes.
8: It was 21 minutes and 28 seconds. And I would tell them, I don't know, maybe a clip-on mic instead of passing the stick mic around.
7: It was an infomercial.
8: It looked like something on public access.
7: Yep.
8: But there were 4 main players there. They had, like, media guy doing the interview. But Lawrence Skubanek, who is the Texas Tech president, and he spoke first. Matt, I will give him credit. He spent 4 seconds to say, now he made a mistake, and mistakes have consequences.
7: Uh-huh.
8: That was 4 seconds.
7: Yeah.
8: Then there was the other 21 minutes and 24 seconds of, like, literally, the president brought it up. He said, now Brendan made a mistake, and he got serious. And mistakes have consequences. Then he moved on to how at Texas Tech, we will support him. All right, so the welfare of the kid. So that was the president. Then Kirby Hokut. Hey, this is the AD. He reiterated his point, quote, we just followed the processes that were already in place. We didn't engineer any of this. All right, I said whoever Grant Stovall is, he is an associate AD in charge of student athlete health and well-being, whatever. He went through the program we have, the support we can offer Brendan, the comprehensive, we have mentors, and all of that's true, and I'll get back to it in a second. Then there was the head coach, Joey McGuire, and this took the cake, man. About 10 minutes in, Joey finally speaks, and these are his exact words, quote, I think we've forgotten what we're talking about. It's not necessarily that he placed a bet on something. No, I think it is, Joey. He went to say, it's about him coming clean and about him wanting to be better. He says, quote, we forget what we're talking about. It's not necessarily that he placed a bet on something. Yes, it is. And then he started talking about structure and environment and all that. Everything that all of these guys said about recovery and we want to support the student athlete, all of that, it's true, but at no point does it require he play football to recover. What? In fact, I would say it makes it tougher.
9: But that's the point that people want to neglect. They don't have to play him. They can care about his recovery so much
8: they
9: want
8: him
9: to focus on
8: him. Yes. They can do all of this. What's going to happen? Because the third week of the season, they play Houston, and that's a team of some repute. I don't know. Seventh play of the opening drive, he throws a pick. What do you think you're going to hear? He bet the under. Yeah. Bet he you're setting yourself up for this. Sure. But again, that's them. They'll have to deal with it. Everything they've said about he can thrive. That's the main thing. The student support is fantastic. And at Texas Tech, apparently they, for a while, have had an addiction recovery center there that's helped a lot of students. This continues to strike me as strategic on every level. And that old saying in politics, if you're spending time explaining, you're losing. They spent about 30 seconds on Monday after the ruling explaining. They spent about a minute and a half on Tuesday explaining. Last night, they put this video out, 21 minutes and 28 seconds of explaining.
9: But remember, you're not under arrest, you're not in trouble, but you do have a right to remain silent sometimes. It's okay to be quiet. It's okay to let the news cycle,
8: yes,
9: cycle through. It's okay to let everybody else have their word without you having to go to this amount of explanations, because doth protest too much, and they know. They know that now. This is the court of public opinion. You have to be strong enough sometimes to deal with the backlash. And they're showing you they're not by going so far out of their way to try to combat everything that's being said about them right now.
8: If you just hush up, there actually would be less made about this, at least in the interim.
9: It's June.
8: At least in the interim.
9: Well, that's what I would say. Guys, it's June. By August, if everything works out well, this will not be a huge story. Now, it'll be big when he returns. But it's going to be quiet for the next couple of months if you allow it to be quiet.
8: Now, I do want to project something, and this is also I meant to include. Joey McGuire said, and he was serious, he's like, and hey, whoever said Brandon's going to play this season?
9: Okay.
8: We have to continue to evaluate, and it'll be day-to-day. We don't even know if Brandon's going to actually play.
9: Yeah, because it's June, he can say that.
8: He's going to play.
9: Of course he is. So. I told you, I think they'll slow play it just to make it look like they care even more. That I'm sure they want him back for Houston if he's ready to go. But they might just, what a statement it'll be if he's standing on the sideline because they tell you before the game, hey, we care about the kid and he's not ready and we're gonna wait till he's ready and fully focused on football. By week five, he's back.
8: And so you're going to have, say in the first quarter of the opener, somebody gets ejected for targeting. His suspension is going to be half as much as Sorsby's.
9: That's right.
8: And all he did was hit a kid above the shoulder pads.
9: He didn't do the one thing that you're not allowed to do. And I don't want to hear that he bet on Indiana. That doesn't matter.
8: No, it's insider.
9: It does. Yeah, absolutely right. Doesn't matter if he wasn't playing. It does not matter. Yeah. One piece of Braves news I wanted to share. The Braves have now moved Hurston Waldrop's rehab assignment to AAA Gwinnett.
8: Wow.
9: So that's a good sign that he's getting even closer to his return here. They also released the great Maverick Handley, catcher, from the roster, and they've outrighted Cookie Carrasco to Gwinnett.
8: So. Coming back, yeah.
9: Braves also saw Giancarlo Lara, that hard-throwing righty who they released in the minors, who has been claimed off waivers by the Nats. So just a couple of the latest pieces of news around the Braves. All right, we're going to continue our countdown to the college football season. Coming up, we are down in our countdown of 99 problems today.
11: 83.
9: This thing is flying. It is flying. Just 83 days between us and the game we love so much. What does item 83 look like?
8: A local fan base needs to enjoy this while you can. That's what 5 out of 6 will do.
9: Oh, we'll find out who and why and where next.
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7: Good afternoon. I'm Derek Thomas. Let's get right to it. We start with the baseball news. Georgia catcher Daniel Jackson is the winner of the Dick Houser Trophy. Jackson and the Dogs will meet Texas in the College World Series tomorrow night. The Braves news, both Drake Baldwin and now Hurston Waldrip both moved it back to AAA. Gwinnett sticking with the Bravos. They're up in New York for a weekend series taking on the Mets. Spencer Strider gets the ball for game one. Nolan McLean on the other side. First pitch, 7:15 for leadoff show at 6 o'clock. Soccer underway. How about Canada? They scored a goal. Tied it up with Bosnia, 1-1. The Canucks, by the way, have never won a World Cup game. As for Team USA, we have. We're taking on Paraguay tonight, 9 o'clock out in L.A. 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
34: It's 4:50 on Chuck and Chernoff, which means everyone else in our office is gone. F*** it. We ride.

0: excuse me, a two-run single in the eighth inning, but I was invested. Troy and West Virginia have kicked off the College World Series in Omaha. West Virginia just grabbed a 7-5 lead in the eighth.
1: Troy brings infield in, and the West Virginia, I'll give him credit, he smacked that right off home plate over the first baseman into right field.
0: Drawn in infield, a grounder over the first baseman's head. So West Virginia leads now 7-5. They're just one of the many things that you can decide, hey, I've got a kiosk right in front of me here at the Caesar Sportsbook in the Fan Cave where I can make a wager. And I did that on this game. Plus, the World Cup crowd is already building out here.
1: Mm-hmm.
0: Tonight, it's going to be a madhouse, I'm sure, for USA and Paraguay.
1: Well, they're lining up behind the kid because I am now 20% of the way towards my next five-leg parlay hitting.
0: I think it's you might as well go ahead and cash it at this point. The month of June is a great month. 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
1: Oh, what I would do with your blood. I want to bathe in it.
2: If you're having sports problems, I feel bad for you, son. I got 99 problems. College ball ain't one.
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1: I don't know. In all the years that there's been football at this school, that we have ever talked about Kennesaw State. And I say a local fan base needs to enjoy this while you can. I might be talking about your head coach, Jerry Mack. He is entering his second season at Kennesaw State. Matthew.
0: Yes.
1: That would give him a total of 6 seasons as a head coach in college. If he wins Conference USA this coming year, just like he did with Kennesaw State last year, that'd give him 5 conference titles in 6 years as a college head coach. You ain't the Kennesaw State head coach anymore, just like he's not the North Carolina Central head coach anymore. He's got experience in the league, just tough, tough guy, running backs coach, and obviously knows how to run a tight ship. Kennesaw State, they won 10 games in Conference USA. So if that can happen again, 5 out of 6, enjoy Jerry Mack. They got a winner up there.

0: 83 days. That's all that stands between us and the return of the college football season. I was looking where we were talking. Brian Bohannon was the head coach at Kennesaw State before Jerry Mack. He went 72-38. Now, I know it's different circumstances, and it kind of started to go bad. Now he's back at Georgia Tech as an assistant coach. Hell of a run there, too, by the way.
1: It is, and that was beginning the program, remember. They move up to Conference USA, and they change coaches for a reason. But Jerry Mack, he is putting together a resume. Plus, they got kid Ricky Collins, if you remember from LSU. He stopped in Syracuse to come down and play quarterback.
0: We did have a big swim meet last night. We found out that Brian Bohannon's kid was on the team we were swimming against.
1: Oh.
0: Let's just say we took care of business.
1: Oh, did you?
0: Yes.
1: Oh, you had a swim meet?
0: Yeah.
1: Oh, what heats?
0: Mine was in six different races. Ended up with
1: How long were you there?
0: I was there for the whole thing. I'm sorry. He had three first place finishes, a second.
1: Oh, no. I love your kid.
0: Sure.
1: A swim meet and a wrestling meet?
0: Yeah, it was 3.5 hours.
1: If parents are being honest, swim meets and wrestling meets suck.
0: I'm going to tell you this, though. We were on the road last night. This neighborhood had a tavern. They're doing it right. Right next to the pool and the pickleball courts and the tennis. There was a restaurant and a tavern. Like, I'm sorry. You're inviting these parents during these 3-hour swim meets to go get sloshed. I'm so jealous.
1: No. No look quite the same as on the parent's face when he realizes their kid's in the loser's bracket now, the rat tail in the wrestling tournament.
0: Yeah.
1: And it's going to be even longer.
0: I'm going to tell you this, though. At the swim meets, everybody's got their coolers coming in there. They've already got their drinks. It's 90 degrees, so there's a lot of things
1: working. We're in race 14 and 82.
0: Well, that was Josh last night. We were in event 10, finished up with event 84.
1: Absolutely.
0: What a night. It was a big one. All right, coming up, as one of the Braves' young guns takes another step, we found out he's even closer to his return to Atlanta. Plus, one Hawks homecoming rumor, it's getting louder by the day. We'll share that one with you next.
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0: Fridaying it. That's what Chuck and Chernoff are doing. 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Braves, after a night off due to a rainout in Chicago, are back at it tonight in New York against the lowly Mets. So sad. The Mets are 30-38. One big dumpster fire. The Braves can add to what has already been a painful season for them. Now, the Braves have made a quick switch with the pitching. Not that it was going to be Martin Perez just getting pushed back. He'll go Saturday. Spencer Strider will go tonight against Nolan McClain at 7:15. Tomorrow, Martin Perez against Sean Manaea at 4:10. And then Sunday, Bryce Elder and Freddie Peralta at 1:40. I will mention, these games are all over the place on TV. I mean, I've seen they're on Paramount Plus, and they're on QVC, and they're on MTV. You don't have to start looking. All these games are on the 680 The Fan mobile app. Tonight, tomorrow, Sunday, get your app free, download it, listen, get your Braves action all weekend.
1: You get a quad herringbone necklace at the same time.
0: I mean, I guess that's okay, but do you really want to start finding? Are you streaming these games? Are you looking all over your It's a lot. Chuck, it's a lot. But you have to look anywhere here? No. We've got a huge day tomorrow, too. Do you know the Derek Thomas Experience is tomorrow?
2: I've heard about this. Yeah.
3: Hello there.
2: On deck for Omaha?
0: That's exactly right. DT at noon. 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
1: He ain't going to have time for us soon.
0: Well, he probably won't. No. But that all leads up to tomorrow night. So we get Braves-Mets at 4:10. Right after that, we're going to give you Georgia-Texas here on The Fan, on FM and AM, and on The Fan mobile app. So that's a doubleheader. That's pretty good. And the full coverage on ESPN 103.7. So we'll look forward to that. Tonight, and we'll get into this when Domino hops in, Braves lineup gives you Doobie at the top, Michael Harris, and then Matt Olson. Ozzy, Big Stick Dom, Riles, Yaz, HSK, and then A-Dub behind the plate tonight, Austin Wims. The good news is we might not have to say A-Dub much longer.
1: Oh, Drake.
0: Yeah, Drake is very close to his return. He'll start his rehab assignment tomorrow in Gwinnett. And remember what Walt said. It'll go pretty quick. I'm going to guess a couple of games Saturday, Sunday. Braves are off Monday. They're back home Tuesday. If I'm a betting man, and gosh knows I am, I think Drake Baldwin's not only catching Tuesday night, he's your leadoff hitter until Ronnie returns.
1: Yeah, one of the few catchers that you could consider doing that with. And if it's not leadoff, he's hitting second.
0: It's a good situation. Wouldn't it be nice if we actually had Ronnie and Drake for an extended period of time hitting 1-2 as what the idea was in spring training? So we'll see if we're closer to that with the return of Drake. The other one to watch is Hurston Waltrip. Hurston is now will continue his rehab. He's been promoted to AAA Gwinnett after his start yesterday at AA Columbus. So we could be two starts, maybe a third, but could be two starts away from him returning to the Braves. And then they'll make some decisions. Does Grant Holmes go to the pen? What do you do with J.R. Richie? How do you reshuffle the deck a little bit so Waldrop again getting closer? So you're starting to get these pieces of the puzzle back, which is very good news. The 5 o'clock hour with Chuck and Chernoff continues until Domino will pop in here, by the way, for 680 Game Day. He will get us all set for all the action tonight of game one of the Braves and the Mets. The 5 o'clock hour of the program brought to you by Shane Company, your friend and jeweler. So we are watching the College World Series today. Troy in West Virginia right now. West Virginia's up 7-5.
1: Yeah, West Virginia's up over 10.5.
0: They have scored 12 runs. That is more than 10.5. Troy right now is a runner on first with two outs. They're down two. This is the first game, and we're trying to avoid all of us having to hear Take Me Home Country Roads again, now in Omaha. Georgia will get their College World Series experience underway tomorrow night. Dogs in Texas at 8 o'clock. We told you we'll have that on the radio for you on The Fan and The Fan mobile app after the Braves and Mets postgame. You'll get it on 103.7 ESPN Radio. I did see there's a decent contingent of Georgia fans who have made the trek to Omaha to take in what is once and has been described as a very cool 3 or 4 days or maybe longer if you make a deep run. So hopefully Georgia fans get a kick out of the trip to Omaha.
1: If you're a school like Texas, I want to say they have the all-time record now. It's either 29 or 31 trips, which is just absurd. Or Florida State, LSU, then it can kind of be a not an annual thing, but something you make 5, 6, 7 times in your life. If you're a Georgia fan, as has been well documented, damn near 2 decades, and you won it last time, and I don't know, you can win it this time too.
0: Yeah. West Virginia just closed out Troy, by the way, their first College World Series win in program history. So the singing will begin there. All right, tonight, U.S. national team begins their World Cup journey. Team USA against Paraguay. You heard me. 9 o'clock from Inglewood, where you're always up to no good. It'll happen in Los Angeles Stadium.
1: Well, why are you getting gorgeous on the announcements there? Well, what happened to you?
0: It's USA against Paraguay.
1: Okay.
0: I'm sorry. I'm about pronunciations. And if you want to say it the right way, you could be a gringo and just say Paraguay. It's Paraguay. So that happens tonight. Inglewood. Not, by the way, SoFi Stadium. It's Los Angeles Stadium.
1: Yes.
0: Where the journey will begin. And we'll see if they can do something. Like, can you make it to the knockout stage? Can you win a couple of matches and get people interested? I saw the other day, it's a 2% chance that USA could win the World Cup, and nobody's expecting them to. But remember, in the last World Cup, the whole idea was this young team that was building to this, that when we were hosting the World Cup, that we would have a team that could actually be frisky enough to do something. Now, outside of Christian Pulisic, I think there's a lot of people who are going to be getting to know this team as they play tonight and moving forward. I saw some of the odds today. I mean, they could certainly chirp up in this game, but they're favored to win tonight, and it would be at least a good start of the momentum if you can get it out of the way with a dub.
1: Yeah, and it's every 4 years, I think that part of what we do, and it's horrible, and especially in sports talk, and the more south it is, the more prevalent, sort of celebrate when every 4 years it doesn't actually take off. I'm the opposite. I think it would be wonderful if it actually did get toehold. But
0: what does not take off mean? Because here's what I always say about this, right?
1: It's not going to be the NFL, but it's something that we attend, we watch, we pay more attention to as a casual fan. You do this for a living. You said you know one guy.
0: Well, yeah, I don't know that the U.S. national team.
1: I can name more of the 76
0: sure.
1: New York Cosmos.
0: But I could also not name members of the U.S. men's hockey team.
1: Yeah.
0: But I can still respect what I'm watching and getting into it. And we always talk about this. It's the most popular sport in the world. It's not the number one sport here. But
1: but every 4 years it can pick up.
0: It can,
1: and that's what it does.
0: But,
1: and so that's what I'm saying. If it were to, quote, catch on, break through, get real.
0: But here's what I would say, and this is going to be the lazy sports talk thing that you guys will hear of. If they get knocked out early, oh, we heard about it again. And soccer has grown in this country exponentially over the last 10 years, 5 years, and it just keeps growing. Let's be very clear. MLS is down the rung of some of the best leagues in the world for sports. Yet there are several cities like ours who have embraced it, especially when Atlanta United has been good.
1: Seattle, Denver.
0: Yes, who have gotten into it knowing. Now, it's nice when Miami can get messy to come be a part of ownership and play, but that's not what most teams are doing. So even if it doesn't go on this miraculous run, soccer has grown in this country in a very big way. And what you guys are going to hear, though, next 2 weeks, if it doesn't make a big run, is, oh, we were told about this again and nothing happened. And it's just the lazy sports talk.
1: I don't want to go there as a celebration. I want to say, hey, it didn't happen.
0: Yeah.
1: I think it'd be wonderful if it actually did add another option to it, especially at the international level. And honestly, to this point, it's just not what we do.
0: Well, but like what you just said, it adds another option. Give me something else, right? If I can add more to my plate, that if I decide whether it is watching Atlanta United or if I want a Premier League match or the World Cup, it's just something else. And this now is got USA on it, so it makes it easy.
1: And I'm who I'm talking about. I had a Vuvuzela, and then I really haven't used it much since then.
0: You're the last guy who would have a Vuvuzela.
1: I got a Vuvuzela.
0: Vuvuzela for fun people. You're not fun.
1: Well, I said I haven't used it since like 2010.
0: First of all, you wouldn't know what to do with a Vuvuzela. Cullen, save that for me. I'm not sure where we can fit that in, but just know. I don't know, but it might be tough, but it also might be enjoyable. Just like the podcastpark.com is enjoyable. 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We're on the eve of Game 5 of the Knicks and Spurs. Sounds like, based on the secondary market, more than half of the building tomorrow night is going to be dressed in blue. That Knicks fans are going to make the trek from New York thinking this might be a once-in-a-lifetime scenario. Grab a plane ticket, a hotel, and tickets that might be cheaper than just driving to Madison Square Garden, because those secondary market prices are obscene. So tomorrow night, the Spurs, a 5.5-point favorite, according to the Caesars Sportsbook, will have a chance to keep this series alive, and I would tend to believe the Spurs win tomorrow night and force a Game 6. I just don't know how they're going to come out after blowing the impossible lead in Game 4. I'm going to be fascinated to see what they look like early.
1: Yeah, the Knicks really are that good, and despite what could have happened with one shot in Game 2 and what really should have happened in Game 4, what did happen is the Knicks have lost one game in 47 days. So they're really, really good. And so they get part of this, okay? What really fits is the Spurs rally. And they went in front of the home crowd. And that there's like part of the Knicks collective brain says, and we know we're coming home for that Game 6.
0: And that's the good part of this, right? The mentality. Because this has been a flip of a coin series.
1: Yep.
0: Remember that first game, the Spurs have a one-point lead. The Knicks finished on an 11-0 run in the final 2 minutes. Game 2 was a one-point win by the Knicks. Game 3 was that close win by the Spurs. And then Game 4 is the massive comeback. It's a one-point game. The Knicks have been better down the stretch. More veteran team. I saw this one written this morning about all the Villanova guys who have won championships, and maybe this is why they're better in these situations, even though they haven't been on this stage, and maybe that's true. The Spurs have legitimately one veteran, and that one veteran wet himself.
1: Oh,
0: the other
1: yeah.
0: night, that was De'Aaron Fox. Everybody else.
1: Like four times.
0: Oh, no question. Everybody else from Castle to Wemby to every one of these young guys, they're all 22 and under, so on this stage, I would expect them to struggle at times, not blow a 29-point lead, but understandably struggle late in the game, and the Knicks have taken advantage.
1: You got entrapped. Why you foul?
0: Well, that was a De'Aaron Fox moment yet again. The rumors around the Hawks with Jaylen Brown are getting loud again. So the Giannis rumors to the Celtics are picking up steam. Yesterday, the days before that, it was Heat and Giannis. But if the Celtics want Giannis, the word is it's going to get done. But it's going to take a third team to kind of funnel some other pieces, be it trade, whether it's draft picks or players.
1: We could be a third team.
0: Well, that's been the noise today, that the Hawks and Jaylen Brown, who have been tied together before, could he be coming home finally? We'll find out. But here are some of the trade scenarios I've seen. This is from Evan Sittery, who said one potential Giannis trade framework includes the Celtics and the Hawks with Giannis and Miles Turner via the trade player exception going to Boston. Jaylen Brown and Sam Hauser, again with the TPE, coming to Atlanta. The Bucks receiving the Hawks' number 8 pick, Boston's number 27, along with Dyson Daniels, Jonathan Kuminga, and a future first via Boston.
1: Hey, the only thing I care about there, really, I don't want to give away the 8th pick. Kuminga interests me. The only thing I care about is Dyson, and you can have him if I get Jaylen Brown.
0: I think there are Hawk fans, I'm reading some of this discourse online, who think, well, you can do this without the 8th pick. I think you're nuts. I don't think there's any chance you become a third team without giving up. See, this is another one of those where, like, Dyson Daniels does a lot of good things, so I can understand it. Kuminga's a wild card. He could be really something different for you, or he could be what the Warriors had of a guy they just took out of the rotation. The 8th pick is a legitimate part of the future for somebody. So I don't think a deal gets done unless you're willing to part with 8, and I'm with you. That I would do it, if that's the framework of the deal, absolutely. To give me Jaylen Brown, Jalen Johnson, Nikhil Alexander-Walker, Onyeka Okongwu, and then we'll figure out point and some of the other holes they have to fill. I think we all have to remind ourselves, too, Jaylen Brown is far from a perfect player. We've all heard the stories about not going left in the playoffs and turnover prone and all that stuff. He raises the ceiling of this team in such a huge way as an all-NBA performer at 29. Now, the rub, Chuck, is you pick up the $180 million left on his contract.
1: That's 3 years, by the way. It's not like 5 years.
0: But who cares? That's only money.
1: It's not my money either. I could give a crap.
0: Tony Ressler's a billionaire. That means you would have to go into that dreaded place I've heard stories about called the luxury tax.
1: Teams do it.
0: So
1: it's been rumored.
0: I would be all for it if that was able to happen.
1: And so the 8th pick, that goes to Milwaukee, right?
0: The 8th pick would go to Milwaukee.
1: Okay, yeah, because I was like, it has to.
0: Yeah.
1: If, well, I don't want to give up the 8th pick. What about if I do it without the 8th pick? why would Milwaukee, like, what's Milwaukee getting back? Because even though Giannis, he's been hurt, and it's been a calf, and it's been a lot of things, and he's got those slumped shoulders now. Like, he's been beat on a lot, and he's played a lot of NBA minutes. Like, all of that stuff, it's a decade later, folks, with Giannis. He's still a stud, and Milwaukee's not getting him away.
0: Well, and the other part for Boston, I think what you said about Giannis is probably true. You got to be a little concerned about some of the lower leg issues. That's real. But he's still very much in his prime, right? He's 31 years old. You team him with Jason Tatum. The shooters they have, they're going to want to look at it a different way than the Tatum-Brown combo that at, maybe at this point has run its course. So we'll see if it gets done. There's always a lot of things that have to happen to make these deals, but that's the rumor that keeps getting louder around these teams. All right, let's get ourselves a worst idea.
3: They got to throw a forward.
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0: We've been taking your worst idea answers at the Harris Cherokee Casino's Twitter feed. Today is National Jerky Day. So we wanted you guys to shout out a jerk.
6: You jerk.
0: I'm going to admit I'm a jerk because I forgot to post the question.
6: You jerk.
0: For like a
2: few.
0: Listen. I just said I'm a jerk.
2: Take a lap.
7: Did Justin send you the graphic?
0: All right. Let me set the darn thing up.
7: Sorry.
0: I posted an hour late. That's my only point. I should have posted it right at 3. It slipped my mind because I'm gambling and I'm sitting in this fan cave and I had Troy on the money line. I have a lot of distractions.
2: You're a jerk.
0: I'm a jerk.
1: It's awesome that you work at a job where you think you can publicly admit, guys, I couldn't do my job because I was busy gambling.
0: Awesome.
1: Duh. And you think that gets you off the hook?
0: I did post the question of shout out a jerk. Somebody said that guy right there.
1: Oh, that would be good.
0: Gus Malzahn, you jerk. What was it? We beat the dog.

0: want for the goodness of the show. Let's close up some shop.
1: You jerk.
2: We all know Chuck has a lot of random thoughts throughout the show.
3: Grab your stuff, hookers. Get off this yacht.
2: And Matt likes to tell crappy jokes no one understands.
4: Can't find my Kroger Plus card.
2: So now it's time to circle back on some stuff we didn't get to the bottom of. We now present to you Unfinished Business on Chuck and Chernoff.
0: All right, Brian Gephardt is here to help us close up some loops that might have been left open during the show. Hello, BG.
5: Hey, guys. Chuck, we're going to get to your White Sox scouting thing here in a minute.
0: But the Braves already left Chicago.
5: We'll get to it in just a minute coming up. Okay. But first, the YouTube babies.
6: It's better than y'all think it is.
5: The YouTube babies want to know who Joe is, your friend, Chuck, that you told Domino to go see during Crosstalk.
0: Go see Joe. That was your card guy.
6: Oh, Joe Davis at Got Baseball Cards. Yeah, you got to get something graded or authenticated. Take it to Joe Davis.
5: Okay,
0: you happy now, Gabby?
5: Yeah.
6: Yeah, he's the largest top dealer in Georgia. Has been in the thing for 30 Joe. Years.
7: Where you at, Joe?
5: Matt.
6: Hudson Mason doing black guy voice.
5: We'll move on from that. Matt, you asked me something about Laura Rutledge and Family Feud earlier. Their team won. I don't have a score or anything. They just have Laura, so they won.
0: So let me reset that for those who's joining.
6: Oh, just like because she's there.
5: Yes.
8: Win!
0: Pat McAfee's show yesterday did this really long version of a take on Family Feud where they were playing for charity. And
6: it was like a CFT of Family Feuds. I know, Matt. Go ahead. You were going there.
0: See, I didn't even say
6: you were
0: it.
6: Going.
0: It went on and on and on forever until finally I wanted to see the conclusion of Fast Money. So Dan Orlovsky went up first, got 160 points, which means the lovely Laura Rutledge only needed 40. Cullen, will you play the end of what we, because I didn't know who won or if they'd gotten to the Fast Money 200 points because this happened on live TV.
9: If you repeat one of his answers, I'll give you an You got to go to the next one.
10: Okay.
9: You can pass and we'll go back to it at the end.
10: Got it.
9: First question. Name an athlete that seems superhuman.
10: Michael Jordan.
9: Which sport are you most likely to get hit in the balls in?
10: Baseball. Golf.
9: Name a specific food or drink that vendors walk around selling at sports games.
11: Modelo tastes good.
0: We never found out because they ran into the hard out on McAfee. And if you're watching on YouTube, you got the rest of the show. But the Modelo spot was going to run.
6: If you're wondering what six pack to pick up this week in
10: sports games.
11: Modelo tastes good.
6: Modelo tastes good.
0: Can you imagine somebody who's not on the YouTube network and they're invested in this now for this awful long rendition of the Family Feud and they want to know if they're going to win and then we get a Modelo spot.
5: All right, Chuck, you got about 30 seconds for your White Sox scouting thing.
0: Are you really doing this?
6: Okay, no, I can in 30 seconds because it goes all the way back to Chris Sale, Garrett Crochet, Dylan Cease. If you look at some of the younger pitchers they have now, the success they've had in scouting specifically that position, and it's across GMs, but if you look at the scouting director, yeah. Some of the down-the-line scouts,
0: sure.
6: It's like the Milwaukee Brewers and catchers.
0: Do you have
9: all right, very good.
0: Do you have any slides from your trip to the Grand Canyon you want to hit us with now?
6: Best vacation ever.
0: How's your fantasy football? Ball lineup. Why don't you tell us about that?
6: Oh, you're not going to believe the poker hand I lost. Oh, and she was hot.
0: You can't score her. No, okay. Gabby, is that it?
5: That's it.
6: There really is some value in the White Sox thing.
0: I just feel like Gabby is so mailing in these unfinished businesses by giving you a chance to finish up stories you've started. It's just like, there used to be one where Gephardt would hit us with three or four things every day.
5: You've been teasing it all week, Matt.
6: Monday, when you brought up the Jimmy Collins thing and then escaped.
0: Yeah.
6: Tuesday, when Heath was in, we finished up the Jimmy Collins thing there.
0: I mean, I don't feel like Gabby's really invested
5: in it. We finished the business, Matt.
0: We did finish the business. There is no question. All right, coming up, this would be an excellent example of the Braves getting a lot of bang for their buck. We'll talk about the banging and the bucks next.
5: How?
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0: Oh! And just like that, we're back. Braves, Mets tonight from Citi Field. Game 1 of 3 on the Fan and on the Fan mobile app. Chuck and Chernoff are here at Harris Cherokee in Cherokee, North Carolina. We're inside the Caesars Sportsbook. Chris Domino is back at headquarters, as he'll have the Ford Leadoff Show with Barrett Salee coming up.
15: Oh, you're the Pope. You came to me.
0: That's exactly right, Domino. I couldn't have said it any better myself. Now, the Braves didn't get a chance to go last night with Martin Perez against the Sox, so he'll be pushed back to tomorrow. I was looking at some Martin Perez numbers, and I didn't think $3.5 million would catch my attention when the Braves signed him as a minor league free agent. But for that $3.5 million, Martin Perez, who will be making his 10th start of the season tomorrow, has made 9 starts, 4 relief appearances. In those 9 starts, he's allowed 3 runs or more just twice. He's pitched to a 3.02 ERA in over 56 innings. I would say that's getting bang for your
16: buck. Matthew, do you know that anybody and everybody could have had Martin Perez and paid a fraction of that money as well as he was, as we like to say in the business, DFA'd at one point?
0: Well, I guess I would say it this way too, right? We all did the thing at the beginning of the year of like, why aren't we signing Bassett and Giolito and all these? So far, Martin Perez has given you a hell of a lot more. Doesn't mean it's going to continue. I don't know that I expect it to continue, but I don't know that I need it to continue either. My hope is that Hurston Waldrop comes back and he's a part of this, that J.R. Richey develops and more of a part of this, and then the trade deadline comes and you'll look back and think Perez did good work.
17: There was one night, you mentioned the relief appearances, there was one night, it was kind of clutch, and he went a couple of innings, but he's was brought here to sort of be a temporary starter until the at least Strider came back. He has been so much more than that's been wonderful.
0: Yeah, it's a 5-inning guy or 5 2/3, and that's just fine. And with the night off last night due to the rain out, your bullpen should be fresh and ready to go tonight. All right, Domino, do me a favor. Dig into your pocket.
16: Yes, sir.
0: Shake them keys.
16: Uh-huh.
11: Here we go.
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16: Spencer Schreider, he's, what do we call it, a work in progress. He's reinventing himself. I keep hearing all this. Yeah. I keep hearing about all those things. And I said, good. Mm-hmm. My question would be, does he start maybe as early as this evening in a pitcher-friendly ballpark where what we've been hearing about he's working on can actually equate to lower pitch count, getting into the sixth, keeping the ball in the park? I don't care about the number of strikeouts. If he wants to get them, that'll be great. But is this maybe the moment, we're in the middle of June, that you say leading up to the trade deadline, that if I'm going to go get a starter, doesn't he have to be better than Spencer Strider at this point?
0: Oh, Spencer to me is a maybe. Spencer's a hope. Spencer's
16: right.
0: a one.
16: So my point, Matt, yes. is it's amazing that we're at the point where I go, I have to find somebody who's better than him.
0: Yes.
16: And him, while the only three runs a game is fine, it doesn't feel like how you win in the postseason.
17: What can Bryce Elder do to convince you?
16: No, and by the way, he's slotted behind Chris Sale right now. He's
17: sure,
16: earned the right to be slotted.
17: What can he do to convince you?
0: But you can't, listen.
17: I am so disrespectful to him when I think about him.
0: You can't win a championship if Bryce is your
17: probably
0: two of the
17: not.
0: Playoffs. And that's unfair to some degree because we've seen a different version of him. But in October, we all would go in with such trepidation.
16: I just don't believe that this version of Spencer Strider now, and again, work in progress, if he's the barometer, I think I might be able to get into conversations about guys who in 2026 seem better. Then what I'll let Spencer do is for the next 2 years at $20 million apiece, figure out that if this improvement is really improvement, he'll be fine. I just don't know if this is the year that I'm not supposed to measure people against him and go, I think I need to be better than that.
0: Whoever you want to go get has to be able to some degree miss bats in the playoffs. I don't need you to strike out 12, but I have to have that in the club, in the bag. That you can miss bats. One number, Spencer Strider against the Mets in his career is a 6.11 ERA. He's 6-2 against them, but a 6.11 ERA.
16: But that goes back to Matt, that he hasn't given up more than three runs, and you go, wow, that's pretty good. And then why am I talking like this? Well, it was three strikeouts the last time, five innings here, five innings there. And remember, I'm really going to need my bullpen to be good healthy if I'm going to be dealing with five-inning starters in the postseason.
0: There's some time between now and the deadline that I'm sure that conversation will pick up. It's a Jag-free Friday, Domino, and that felt like a lot of jagging, so I need you to calm it down because we're getting to lineups.
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14: Time for your starting lineups.
0: All right, the Braves will line up this way with Doobie leading off in left field.
16: He doesn't give a damn.
0: That's right. Michael Harris II, that's MH2, is batting second. He's in center.
16: Not an arsonist.
0: Hopefully he sets the Mets on fire tonight. Matt Olson's going to bat third, and he's going to play first.
16: Not a cosplay Christian.
0: Wow. I would not have had that on my bingo card. I didn't see that one.
17: Do you wear like the collar, the Catholic collar, the priest thing?
16: No, he's not. He's not a cosplay Christian.
0: Okay. Ozzie Albies is going to bat cleanup and play second base.
16: He can't shave. He has 9 phones.
0: Dom Smith is your DH batting fifth.
16: He doesn't have money.
0: Well, I mean, I'm sure he has some. He's played the
16: I can't believe that came out of my mouth.
0: Austin Riley's going to bat sixth and play third.
16: He doesn't want to go on vacation with his family and his new baby.
0: Austin Riley's going to play long ball tonight. He's going to dial long distance, Domino. You've heard it here first. Mike Yastrzemski's your right fielder and batting seventh.
16: He doesn't look Met Gala worthy to me.
0: That's fair. Hassan Kim is your shortstop and batting eighth.
16: He doesn't need to be there.
0: You nailed it. And Austin Wims, A-Dub, is your catcher batting ninth.
16: Not great.
0: That 8-9 is something, isn't it?
16: So not great.
0: Doobie, Michael Harris, Olson, Ozzie, Dom, Riles, Yaz, HSK, and Austin Wims.
16: Let's stop jagging around. Let's go.
0: The good news is Drake Baldwin's getting closer.
16: Yeah.
0: So that should help the lineup in the days ahead. All right, Domino, I know you've got a pop quiz.
16: Mm-hmm.
0: Diamond Notes.
16: Okay.
0: A well-star, well-stat of the game.
16: Yes.
0: All of it coming up. But thanks to our friends at Racetrack, your commercial break just got shorter. Stop into your local Racetrack today. Racetrack, whatever gets you going. We're counting down to the Braves and the Mets. They're coming up.
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16: All right, I'm going to set a rule right now. I don't want to hear virtual Chuck. I don't want to hear real Chuck. Wow. I don't want to hear... No, listen to me. I don't want to hear that's so difficult. That's a difficult question. I don't want to hear any of those things. You don't need a pen and a paper.
0: Okay.
16: I'm going to give you information about a player. You're going to try to guess who that player is. And it has to do with offensive statistics. I'm not telling you you're going to get a lot right. I just want to find out if you can get a couple right based upon the parameters that I will give you about what type of offensive player they have been in their careers.
0: So this is a real version of Who's That Guy?
16: It's basically yes.
0: Oh.
16: Without necessarily all the namey clues. He did this. His wife was married to a choreographer who worked on West Side Story.
17: I can't.
16: Yeah, so that's what we're going to do.
0: Domino, Chuck just talked.
17: Difficult question. And I was saying I appreciate Matt talking for both of us. Real Chuck, digital Chuck. My Chuck just can't be, you know.
0: Okay. Well.
16: Exactly.
0: All right, so we're going to all do that together.
16: Yes, we are.
0: We're all going to listen.
25: Chuck needs to shut the hell up.
0: Wow. Holy cow. On a Friday. It's a Jag-free Friday.
26: It's a Jag-free Friday.
0: All right, Domino's got his pop quiz. We'll get the answers. He's got diamond notes. He's got a well-star, well-stat of the night. We have all that as we counter down. Braves and the Mets. They're going to do it on the moon.
17: Wait a minute, what's the question?
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17: Okay, welcome back to 680 Game Day. I'm not Matt Chernoff, but
0: Wait a minute. I'm sorry.
17: I did have my headset on,
0: I was cleaning up my area. I don't like to have a messy area.
16: Let's stop jacking around. Let's go.
0: By the way,
17: How the hell did you make this mess in 3 hours?
0: Because I'm doing
17: it. And you got trash under the table, too.
0: Let me say something. Because one of us is doing work, and one of us is playing roto baseball.
17: Wow.
0: Cleaning up work. Okay, number one. Number two, you act like you just built the bridge by bringing us back from break. Wow. How difficult was that? You made it. You did it.
17: I had to... Yeah. Stretch myself.
0: You did. You're well. This back. Oh!
17: It's a new muscle. I thought I did it well.
0: All right. Chuck and Chernoff are live at Harris Cherokee and the Caesar Sportsbook. Chris Domino is getting you ready for the Ford leadoff show and then the Braves and the Mets as we get set for a 7:15 first pitch on the Fan. Domino, do me a favor.
16: Yeah.
0: For the folks just joining
16: sure.
0: us. Wondering what kind of circus we're running. Would you reset that pop quiz question?
16: Yeah. It's basically who's that guy. And what I'm going to do is I'm going to tell you, hey, you know, this guy's like won. He's won 2 home run titles. He's actually won an RBI title or 2. But he's never won a batting average. Just give me a guess. And I'm promising you it's all guesses. You can be wrong. You'll be wrong. But if you get one right, I'll give you an attaboy. And then we'll just see what it is we're trying to figure out who guys might be based upon some offensive numbers they have put up in their careers.
0: I have an idea for a question next week because I saw something online today where they just put up standings from a certain year.
16: Oh.
0: The old days, and you had to guess the year.
17: Oh, wow.
16: Stop jacking around. Let's go.
0: So, Domain, I'll give you one right here.
16: Yeah, go ahead.
0: This was the Tigers winning the division.
17: 1984.
0: I didn't even get the rest.
16: Well, that's what I would have said.
0: But that's where I'm going. So, yes, maybe next week we can have fun with that.
17: They're like 36-5.
0: They're 35-5.
16: 35-5.
0: Games, yeah. 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
8: It's time for Domino's Diamond Notes.
16: All right, we will do this. On this date in baseball history, 1939, if I told you...
17: Challenger explosion.
16: No, that's not true, Chuck. This is what I said. Please, no virtual Chuck. Ever. No, that's not true. We can do it again maybe on Monday.
0: Was that virtual Tuesday. Chuck who brought us back for break? Now
16: yeah,
0: we just have one in the can.
16: That's funny. All right, today, 1939, guess what happened? The Hall of Fame in Cooperstown actually opened, and here's who was there. Eddie Collins, Babe Ruth, Connie Mack, Cy Young, Honus Wagner, Grover Cleveland, Alexander Trespeaker, George Sisler, Walter Johnson. But you know who wasn't there? Ty Cobb. You know what he said? He had indigestion. He missed the picture, as we like to say.
0: Domino, did you hear Chuck do the Eddie Collins thing earlier?
16: I did not.
0: He does the whole thing. He'll tell you later, a whole thing on Eddie Collins.
16: Okay, well, I did not hear it. And Chuck,
17: nice.
16: Call me Sunday
17: He's
16: night.
17: He's there.
16: Yeah, call me Sunday night. We'll do it. Seriously.
17: I know
16: Sunday
17: we all
16: night,
17: are
16: we'll
17: both making fun of me.
16: All right.
17: I know you don't want me to call you, and Matt, you didn't think he heard it.
16: Yep. If there is a brag to be had, what might this be in terms of the possibility of getting top? This kid, Tyler Callahan, the guy for the Pirates?
0: Yeah.
16: He had his first home run of his career against Shohei Ohtani. Is that maybe as good a brag, like the flex as you can get right now? Yeah, he hit a home run. Not any home run. My first one. Off of Shohei Ohtani. That's a pretty good one.
0: That's what you'll tell your grandkids about.
16: Yeah, I kind of think so.
1: Shohei Ohtani.
16: I kind of think so. Hey, it was on this date, 1972.
17: Challenger explosion.
16: Well, that's again not right.
0: You're not close.
16: Do you remember the Sports Illustrated cover? It's a famous one. It looks like Dick Allen is juggling three baseballs, but the really great part of it. Yeah, he's smoking on a stick right there in a dugout as the catcher behind him is putting his shin guards on to go catch a Major League Baseball game. And it says, season of surprises. And it's back when men were men and they were allowed to smoke cigarettes wherever they wanted to.
0: Well, the cool kids smoked back then. If you didn't smoke, you weren't cool.
17: Can I ask
16: down the hall.
17: You've told the story before, but Frank Howard.
16: Oh, I've turned
17: really
16: down.
17: He talk to you if you join him in the shed.
16: I've turned down cigarettes two times. I turned down a cigarette with Ron Washington as we were leaning against a wall down in spring training. And I turned down a cigarette with Frank Howard in West Palm Beach in a shed when it was raining. You're smarter than that.
0: Good to see a champion. That was Frank's big. Good. How you doing? She didn't remember anybody's name. It was good to see a champion.
16: Tremendous. But I so regret. I had two chances to drag on a stick with two guys where I think. Now, look, I'd like to think the story is maybe better because I said no.
0: Yeah.
16: But I've never convinced myself it was a better story because I said no.
0: I'm going to add this. Frank Howard's one of the biggest people with the biggest hands I've ever seen in my life.
16: He was huge. I so enjoyed him right up to the end of his life. I would just call like I did with Jim Bouton and a couple other guys just to see how he was doing. Oh, tremendous.
0: Just good man.
16: And really happy to hear from you. He was different in a lot of different ways. What do you think Nick Kurtz would do if he played in that Vegas-y park for 81 games?
17: Oh, because Lord.
16: Right now, MLB leaders this season, runners in scoring position, Nick Kurtz. And Nick Kurtz leads baseball, is in the top three. He's hitting .476 with runners in scoring position this year. And I just, again, I don't know how long.
17: Home run derby in that place.
16: Yep. Yeah.
0: Domino, if Chris Berman was still here, what would Nick Kurtz's nickname be?
16: I'm not even going to do this. I will not play.
0: Nick Kurtz, so good.
16: I can tell you this.
1: That's good.
16: Please don't encourage that.
17: Kurtz, so good. That's fun.
16: Please don't encourage that. Last 162 games played in baseball, Nick Kurtz, by the way, has got the highest slugging in all of ball ahead of Aaron Judge and Shohei Ohtani.
0: Wow, my friends.
16: Yeah,
17: that's interesting.
16: Thank you. If he played in Vegas. Hey, do you remember what the Cubs were, what the record was after 39 games?
0: They were
17: 15.
16: That's just one number.
17: They had won like 10 straight.
16: They were 27-12. You know what they've been since then? Yeah. 7-22.
0: How does that happen?
16: Oh, my goodness.
0: Wow.
16: I don't know. The Giants won a game 10-9 the other day, and why was it infamous or famous? It's good for them, bad for the other guy, and the other guy with the Nationals. Teams in the last 20 seasons who have trailed by 8 or more runs, that's happened 3,092 times, they've ended up winning just twice, and one of them was yesterday when the...
17: Oh, snap!
16: Yeah, they walked it off on top of everything else. Adolis Garcia, he's going to be out for a while. He tore his right lat. He plays for the Philadelphia Phillies as we look him down.
17: A one-year deal.
16: All right, last thing before we do the real pop quiz. How many games do you think the Atlanta Braves and the New York Mets have played all time in their career? I will give you a hint.
0: Four.
16: It goes back to 1962.
17: So 62.
16: How many times do you think they've played against each other?
17: I'm going to say 1,300 times.
0: No, I'm going to say they've played 706 times.
16: 955 times.
0: Yeah.
16: Out of those games, how many games do you think the Braves won out of 955 games?
0: 954.
16: That is not correct.
17: 835.
0: Feels like that.
16: Oh, I see what you did there.
0: Yeah, thank you.
16: 520, 425, and 1. There was a tie, and I can't find where the hell the tie was, but there was a tie.
0: I did see this. Did you see the news?
17: I know the story of that tie.
0: Domino, the Braves have officially adopted the Mets, which is very cute.
16: I see what you did there.
0: Put them on our knee.
16: Chuck, I'm going to give you a chance. I'm going to get very angry that I gave you this chance.
17: Do you know really
16: what the tie was?
17: I would blow the mood on Friday.
0: All right, you guys are jagging around. We have a pop quiz question.
16: Let's do the pop quiz. All right, I'm going to give you some offensive statistics about somebody.
0: Go.
16: See if you can get it.
0: Yeah.
16: This guy
17: has got
16: a batting title. He's got two slugging titles. He's got two RBI titles. He's got home run titles.
0: Well, that's obvious. That guy is clearly Aaron Judge.
16: It is Aaron Judge.
0: Shut up! No!
17: Matthew.
0: I'm done. I'll leave now.
16: Is that a promise? Are you gone? Chuck, me and you? Matt stayed.
0: I'll leave right now if you say it again.
16: Batting title, RBI title, two slugging percentage titles. Who might that be in all of baseball?
17: Active?
16: Yeah. Oh, these guys are all active.
0: Yeah, these are all active.
17: Posey.
0: No. That's Yordan. No.
16: That would be Shohei Ohtani at this point in time.
0: Stupid.
16: What's that?
0: I'm talking to myself.
16: Oh, okay. Yeah. Jeez, I hope so. Yeah. If not, this guy's got two slugging titles. He's got an RBI title.
0: Yep.
16: He's also got two top three MVP titles with an, numbers. Like, he's been in top three with an MVP.
0: Freddie Freeman. Oh, no, no.
16: Paul Goldschmidt would actually be that guy. Listen, I told you, it's not necessarily to get them right. It's just to give you a couple of ideas of who's done what over the course of time.
0: Keep going.
17: If both picked the same wrong answer, it shouldn't count for both.
0: We're not Jack.
16: This guy has won two batting titles. He won two slugging titles.
0: Yep.
16: He missed an RBI title. It's interesting. He only has one season with more than 100 RBI. He had 110, which is why he doesn't have an RBI title.
0: He's also won an MVP. Oh.
16: I believe he's won an MVP. I shouldn't have said that.
17: Yelich.
16: It is Christian Yelich.
0: Welcome to the game.
16: That is correct.
17: Was
16: that? Make him take. Are you guys fighting amongst yourselves?
0: No, you're doing great, Domino. Keep going.
17: All right, we're getting along great.
16: Wow. Is this like when it ends, when Abbott and Costello
0: jagging around?
16: Let's go.
26: It's his Jag Free Friday.
16: Are we at the point where you guys will continue to do the show, but we are now Abbott and Costello?
0: Would you get to the next question?
16: All right.
17: Simon's on that part of the stage. Garfunkel's on this part of the stage.
16: But you know what the good news about that is? Let's not kid ourselves. When they got together, think about how much money they made.
0: You're jagging around.
16: This guy has won an RBI title. Then he won an RBI title in the baby season of 2020. He's actually
0: Marcelo Ozuna.
16: He's known for hits more than anything else. He's won a slugging title, two of them, as a matter of fact. But he's not really built to win the home run title.
17: Luis Arise.
16: Jose Abreu. Jose Abreu. I apologize.
0: Okay.
16: This guy, he's got three slugging titles.
0: Oh.
16: He's won multiple MVPs.
0: Oh.
16: He's won multiple RBI titles. Multiple MVPs.
0: Bryce Harper.
17: Bryce.
16: No.
0: No.
16: Who might the other guy be? Multiple MVPs.
17: Mookie.
16: He's won the RBI title.
0: No.
17: Damn.
16: He is never Mike Trout. You know what Mike Trout has never done? He's never won the home run title.
0: How about that?
16: Yeah. He's had 36, 41, 39, 45, but he has never stood on his own as a home run title king. Let's stop jagging around. Let's go. I think we're done. Netherlands.
17: I did pretty well.
16: Netherlands, 20-1. Are you guys going to be watching this stuff together tonight, or are you going to separate as soon as we say goodbye
0: here? He'll be in his room by 7 o'clock.
16: Matt, what will you do for dinner tonight?
0: Whatever I want.
16: Do you have your lady friend with you?
0: I am solo, Domino.
16: Ooh, who are you going to do all this with tonight, then?
0: Maybe I have somebody else here.
17: Stu's there.
16: Can I tell you? I know you don't. Because what she would do is take it right off your body.
0: Yes, I am scared of her. There's no question.
16: All right.
0: Thank you, Domino.
16: You're welcome.
0: Thanks to Colin Madden, BG. Thanks to DT. Folks here at Harris Cherokee. Thanks to Ice Cold Stew. We're back Monday. Have a great weekend. Good night now.
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2: 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A base hit. Olsen will score. Here comes Ozzy. They both come across. 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
3: 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On the run, Nootbaar. 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
4: And welcome into the Truist Studios here in the Battery Atlanta. Barrett Salee and Chris Domino with you. We're getting you ready for game one between the Braves and the Mets. 7:15 first pitch from Citi Field in Flushing, New York. Spencer Strider gets the start for the Braves. Nolan McClain, the start for the Mets. We've got a lot to get into over the course of this show. You'll hear from Braves manager Walt Weiss. We'll have lineups. We'll have pitching matchups. We'll have all kinds of news, tidbits, and fun leading up to game one. First time we've seen the Mets this year. It's a little odd, but the Braves, not necessarily going to be well rested either, because they did have some travel issues last night. Didn't get into New York until about sunrise, maybe even a little after. So it's going to be honestly, it goes back to something we kind of talked about during the rain delay show yesterday. Why not call that game early? Let them get out of town. Instead, they were stuck in Chicago for a while.
5: Yeah, and everything you hoped you were going to gain out of that game being banged last night, it doesn't sound like you did. If the clock is the barometer as to how well did that go when all was said and done, you didn't get the game in. You have to play the game in August, and you didn't really seem to gain what advantage you would like. Mm-hmm. You would have liked to go into New York at a time that it would have been a little bit more reasonable.
4: Yeah, so, but that's not an excuse. If the Braves don't hit Nolan McClain, it's probably because Nolan McClain's still a pretty good pitcher. We'll preview all that he brings to the table in just a little bit. But it is safe to say at this point that the bats still, have not come around in the way we would like. The injuries continue to pile up. We have some news on that front that we'll get to a little bit later. But the Austin Riley struggles continue to be a problem. He's sitting there at 206 now, 8 homers, 34 RBIs. The production is there, but he looks lost, and he can't continue going in this direction when you have so many other holes within the lineup that have popped up through the course of the season due to injury. I feel like this needs to be a big weekend for Austin. We've seen domination of the Mets kickstart a lot of seasons over the course of the generation, last two generations of Braves baseball. Hopefully Austin does that today.
5: Well, it's not funny and it's not overly interesting because it just seems broken record-ish more than anything else. But I wanted to do comparisons when you look around other third basemen. And if you look around, he's tied for fourth in RBI. And again, whether it's good or not at 34, this is who he's got in front of him. Vargas, Okamoto, Chapman, who, by the way, has had a hell of a year for the San Francisco Giants. In a year where they're trying to figure out who they are and it hasn't necessarily gone well, he's had a really good year. 37 RBI for him. And when I tell you he's heated up in his last handful of games, he's been better than he's been. But guys like Bomer in front of him, Machado, who's not had a good year, is still tied with him. In the home run world, he's tied for ninth right now, but it's tied for ninth, which means you got a good handful of guys in front of him that really, if it was going well, they would not be in front of him. At the end of the day, if you look at runs scored, thank goodness the number is pretty good at that point, but it's not as good as you would have thought because it's stalled at 31. Because he hasn't been on base enough.
4: Yeah, he hasn't. And hopefully that does change. And he does have that in him. He's been working hard. We've talked about that, including in the last homestand when he was talking to Tim Hyers deep in philosophical conversation. Before we continue, let's pause 10 seconds for station identification on the Atlanta Braves Radio Network.
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4: Yeah, the bats in general, you know, the last 2 days, the last two games, 1-for-6 with runners in scoring position, 1-for-11 with runners in scoring position. And the Braves still have one of the best, they have the best batting average with runners in scoring position in Major League Baseball, 2 points ahead of the Milwaukee Brewers. But 2-for-17, that costs you a game. That costs you a series. In fact, that counts as a sweep, right? They count that as a sweep.
5: Yeah, I guess so.
4: Yeah, to be determined.
5: I know, to be determined, the game is going to be played. And at some point, if we want to just play the, oh, was it or was it not? It's not in my mind. You didn't play the third game. They lose that third game. I'm going to say, even though it was separated by months, that's a three-game sweep for the White Sox. Do you know who the best third baseman is in baseball right now offensively?
4: I just left
5: Chicago. It's Vargas.
4: Is it really?
5: Yeah, and it's not even, by the way, when I tell you, it's not even close. He scored the most runs. He's got the most homers. He's got the most RBI. Now, like a lot of other third basemen, he's hitting 243, but the other third baseman are hitting 252, 241. Yeah. There's really not anybody doing anything there. But Miguel Vargas is absolutely the best offensive third baseman in all of baseball right now.
4: I would never have landed on that. But a lot of the things we talked about last week or last series with the White Sox have been surprising to a lot of us.
5: I'll give you another one. Between him and Caminero, the one other thing about Vargas, it's 49 strikeouts, but it's 44 walks. 49 runs scored. He's easily the best offensive third baseman in baseball right now.
4: That's wild.
5: Yeah.
4: Would never have guessed that. Would never have guessed that in 1,000 years. We will break down the Mets and the Braves and some history between the two, because Chris and I talked in depth about this. If you go to wherever you get your podcast, also on the 680 The Fan, of course, the flagship YouTube page, we go in depth about the way these two teams have sort of interacted with each other since the inception of the Mets. So go check that out. We'll also talk a little bit about that later in the show. But before we do anything else, let's hear from manager Walt Weiss. He sat down with Ben Ingram earlier today. Here's that conversation. It's the Walt Weiss Report.
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7: It is time now for the Walt Weiss Report here on the Braves Radio Network. We continue this road trip here in New York. And long night last night, Skipper, and arrived here in New York as the sun was coming up. And that's, I'm sure, really tough on your team. But that's part of the gig altogether, isn't it?
8: Yeah. You know, I always talk about the challenges of a major league season. That's one of them. You know, that's every once in a while you have a flight or travel like that. Things get sideways and you end up getting to sleep about 6 a.m. and have a game that day. So yeah, that was a pretty good one last night. Probably not the worst one I've ever had, but it's close.
7: Yeah, I bet. And along those lines, Martin Perez was supposed to go last night, and rather than pushing everyone back, he goes tomorrow. Strider goes on regular rest tonight. What went into that decision?
8: Yeah, so once we got rained out, the plan was to have Martin throw tonight, this first game against the Mets, you know, just bunch everyone back a day. But then when we didn't get out of there till really late, we didn't want Martin to have to pitch on the same day. He got to the hotel at 6 a.m. or whatever. So Strider was already in New York. We sent him early. So he was gassed up and ready to go. And so we just switched it back. So it'll be Strider, Perez, and Elder.
7: Okay, very good. As far as tonight goes, I mean, this is game number 69 of the season. You're seeing the Mets for the first time all year. Are you surprised that they're a last place team here on June 12th?
8: Oh, for sure. I mean, I think every prognosticator before the season started had them either winning the division or fighting for it, but had them certainly as a playoff team. So there's still a long way to go. We've seen some turnarounds in this sport, so you never rule that out. But yeah, as we sit here today, this deep into the season, I'm sure everyone's surprised that their record isn't better than what it is.
7: Yeah, and they've scuffled at the plate, but they're pitching pretty well, and they got Nolan McClain going tonight. You've seen him once before, and he's got really good stuff. Maybe their best pitcher, wouldn't you say?
8: I think so. It's really good stuff. And it's a talented team. I mean, it really is. I mean, you look at it on paper, they got some of these young players are playing well for them. So it's a good team. Like you mentioned, the pitching, their bullpen's really good. So, you know, like I always say, sometimes the math doesn't add up in this game, but the record is what it is, but it's a talented team.
7: One last question for you. I know that Drake Baldwin's going to be making an appearance with AAA this weekend. What's the latest on him? And if this goes well, might we see him when we get home?
8: Yeah, that's the plan. If all goes well with Drake this weekend in Gwinnett, then the plan is possibly for him to be activated at some point, you know, hopefully right away, but at some point, certainly on the homestand.
7: Okay, very good news. Well, I know we'll all sleep well tonight with a win, so best of luck in doing that, and we'll catch up with you after the game.
8: All right, thank you, Ben.
7: You got it. This has been the Walt Weiss Report on the Atlanta Braves Radio Network.
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4: 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You'll get the game 7:15. Ben Engram and Nick Green will be on the call. And don't forget, this is an Apple TV game. So you can always click that little button. It's right there next to the closed caption button on the Apple TV broadcast. You can pull up the option home broadcast, away broadcast. You can click that away broadcast and you'll get Ben and Nick. They sync it up perfectly. It's amazing what those people at Apple can do. And I honestly, Chris, the Apple broadcast itself is very visually appealing. I do like it. I know people complain about the announcers, but I listen to all the guys anyway.
5: I think that's 7K with a hint of X-ray vision-y type things involved. It's like 5D. There's a whole bunch of things going on. I guess they spent money in on cameras and lenses and whatever it is. Because, yeah, it is a prettier picture than a lot of them that than a lot of networks have. Yeah. I think if you did, like, remember they used to do these blind taste tests? They blindfold you, tell you eat a burger, which burger is better, take the taste this soda, which soda is better. They blind taste test. I don't even know if they do that anymore.
18: I think they do.
5: Yeah, it's probably not healthy or whatever. I don't know. But if you actually said there are three TVs, same model of TV, three pictures on a sporting event, I honestly believe that you'd be able to go, well, that one's Apple.
18: For sure.
5: Yeah, it just feels like it's a little bit crisper, sharper, or whatever it's supposed to be.
18: Yeah, and as you should do, you should listen to the Braves Radio Network every single game, but they make it very easy. If you are watching on TV, click the little button, and it is right there. When we get going tonight, you'll get these lineups. For the Mets, leading off in right field is Carson Benge. Batting second, the shortstop, Bo Bichette. Batting third in left field is Juan Soto. Batting fourth, the first baseman, Jared Young. Batting fifth, the center fielder, A.J. Ewing. Batting sixth, the second baseman, Marcus Semien. Batting seventh and playing third base is Brett Beatty. Batting eighth, the designated hitter, M.J. Melendez. And batting ninth, doing the catching, is Luis Torrens, and they'll be behind Nolan McClain. For the Braves, leading off in left field is Mauricio Dubon. Batting second, the center fielder, Michael Harris, the second. Batting third, the first baseman, Matt Olson. Batting fourth and playing second base is Ozzie Albies. Batting fifth, the designated hitter, Dominic Smith. Batting sixth and playing third base is Austin Riley. Batting seventh in right field is Mike Yastrzemski. Batting eighth and playing shortstop is Ha-Seong Kim. And batting ninth, doing the catching is Austin Wins. And they'll be behind Spencer Strider. So we talked yesterday before the rainout how we thought that in Chicago we would get one game of Ha-Seong Kim. It was supposed to be yesterday. He was in the starting lineup. You have to get him going. At some point, he's going to be a key contributor to this team or get put in a spot where he has to make a big play. So you have to keep him fresh. You have to find a way to get him out of this funk. So I know folks get really, really upset when, you know, when Mauricio Dubon's not playing shortstop and Ronald's healthy or Mateo's not playing shortstop. Nobody wants to see Ha-Seong Kim. And I say, look, yeah, we do. I want to see Ha-Seong Kim. I want to see him hit. I want to see him be a big contributor to this team. There's only one way to do it. You have to find a way for him to prove it. And today is one of those days.
5: I thought this might be a night where Rowdy Tellez might have actually gotten a DH start.
18: Yeah.
5: And then Dom Smith would have been your guy coming off the bench. That's not the way it's gone. And I'm not telling you I want Dom Smith to lose at bats, but I just thought, and I did see that against McClain, he was 2-for-3. I think Tellez might have actually hit a home run off him. There's only three guys in the lineup that faced him. Remember, he faced the Braves last year, I believe only one time. It is late. It's June. Lineups change. People get hurt. As a matter of fact, I did see a note today, 55 now different lineups that the Atlanta Braves have used. Now, this is not an eye-popping, wow, what's going on around here. There are hints that this was going to be the lineup, but it is the 55th different lineup that's being used so far this season.
18: And last time I checked, we have 45 wins, 23 losses, and 55 lineups. So there you go. For the Mets, look, there's no sugarcoating it, and Ben and Walt talked about it. 30 and 38, that's not where the Mets expected to be. That's not where the money they spent dictated that they be. But this is what they are, and they've been a mess. You know, against St. Louis, you had Juan Soto not run out of a ground ball when, you know, he's just carrying his bat, lollygagging down the first baseline. The second baseman boots it, still gets him out by a step because he wasn't hustling. Bo Bichette has been an extreme disappointment for them. He did go yard last yesterday or 2 days ago, whenever the last game was. So there's that. But, you know, they're sitting here as a team really relying on Jared Young, A.J. Ewing in the middle of the lineup. They're not getting return on investment for guys that they paid for. Marcus Semien is batting .220.
5: Well, I told you, most people don't even know he's on the Mets. People know
18: Does he know he's on the Mets?
5: Yeah, Bo Bichette was the name that everybody said, well, what's going on over there? But yeah, it's $2 billion in for Steve Cohen, who, here's part of the history. He said about a 3 to 5 year window where he would be disappointed if they didn't win a world championship, a world series. Well, we're past that five. He spent about $2 billion in payroll and luxury tax money. And this year it looks like it's going to be possibly the worst of all the years that he's owned this team. So we'll see. Yeah, you got guys in this lineup that you go,

0: to be taken out in the middle of the inning. My guess is this weekend, we are going to hear boos in Citi Field like we did in those other places. You just have to make sure that you give them a reason to.
1: Yeah.
0: And that's the idea of getting the bats going a little bit. I'll give you one number. When they score more than four runs, five or more, they're 25-5.
1: Mm-hmm.
0: The problem is they played 68 games. They've only scored more than four runs 30 times. They did not pay to be a team that scores fewer runs than the Nationals.
1: Mm-hmm.
0: And on top of that, be a team that you look and you go, that's less than league average. Their offensive numbers are less than league average. I don't care what the lineup says. Who's out?
1: Yeah.
0: The New York Mets were not built to be that offensively, yet 68 games in, that's where they sit.
1: They are. They're 29th in average. Remind me again, how many teams are in Major League Baseball?
0: 30.
1: That'd be 30. They're 29th in on-base percentage, 29th in slugging, 29th in OPS, 27th in RBI, 27th in runs, 28th in hits. A lot of those numbers are close to that magic number of 30.
0: Soto's come around lately, but no Lindor and anything else. They probably, with Pete Alonso or Nimmo or anybody else they got rid of that maybe they shouldn't have. I'm telling you, like I said in Boston, where they were angry at everybody, everybody's angry at everybody mm-hmm. when it comes to this organization.
1: Yeah, well, hopefully they get even angrier tonight and throughout the course of the weekend. We'll take a break. When we come back, we'll tell you about some roster moves, and they are very interesting roster moves that the Braves made today. The Braves and Mets, they're on deck, and it's brought to you by TimberTech Decking and Railing. 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
1: 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Braves and Mets coming your way, 7:15 first pitch, although the Mets did just announce that it will be delayed. How long? We do not know. Just one little shower rolling through Flushing, New York. So hopefully it is not a very long delay, but the Mets did just announce that. However, Chris, there have been times where the rain delays have been about 5 minutes, or yesterday, about an hour and a half. We've had a three-hour one, but this one does not look like it's going to be a big one at all. And we will keep you updated if we hear anything on that. We did hear a lot of interesting injury news today. You heard Walt Weiss and Ben Engram talk about Drake Baldwin. He's beginning a rehab assignment with Gwinnett Saturday and Sunday. And then next week, when they return home, off day Monday, Braves return home on Tuesday. He said, if things go well, you might see him during this homestand. And an interesting one today with Hurston Waldrop. If you did not see, Hurston Waldrop pitched a rehab game last night. He got shelled if you look at the box score. However, he was perfect through three innings and then got shelled in the fourth inning. It was a really effective start for Hurston Waldrop. They have actually taken him off the injured list. They have returned him from his rehab assignment and optioned him to AAA Gwinnett. So he can be called up whenever at this point. He is no longer on a rehab assignment. They released Maverick Handley. He's a catcher. And they this is a surprise because Carlos Carrasco seems like this year's Jesse Chavez. Carlos Carrasco is now back down with Gwinnett. They outrided him out to Gwinnett. So, but interesting with Hurston Waldrop actually being activated off the injured list and not just going to Gwinnett for a rehab start.
2: Yeah, look, I'm sure there are paperwork things that you just want to make sure that everything's buttoned up and you have everything I's dotted, T's crossed, and they have an idea of what that outing was yesterday, what it might mean to them, and throw away the results. You know, again, three perfect, you get up and down, oh, look at that. And then he has a flunker, and you go, oh, but what about that? I don't know. Did he get fatigued? I don't know. Did he have a play not made behind him? Was there something that extended that fourth inning to be longer than it should have been, and then bigger in terms of outcome for the opposition? I don't know. It wasn't there. At the end of the day, I was not going to look at the results. I was going to look at, tell me how he feels today. Yeah. Tell me how he feels tomorrow. And then this move will tell me, okay, maybe they believe pushing him along, and I don't mean shoving him along, moving him along to the next step seems to be in play now.
1: Yeah, I think the first three innings, it was 23 strikes on 32 pitches. So that's, and then you look at the fourth inning and it was a giant mess. But, you know, it is interesting now that, he's eligible to be called up whenever. Yeah. He has options. So that's, I think that would obviously make sense that you go ahead and send him down to Gwinnett. And maybe, and this is just me speculating, if they do need a pitcher here over the next 4 days or whatever, maybe it is him. Maybe he comes up and piggybacks with J.R. Ritchie. I don't know. But it is interesting. I did not expect them to actually activate him.
2: I'm fairly good at the educated guesses. I don't know. I have no idea. No, I'm serious. No. I don't know. Look, to do it, you have to ask, how do you feel? And then you go, I feel good. Will you be able to do your work in another day after you get your ice and whatever it is you do today and your treatment or whatever it is at this point in his rehab-ish type work? But there's a reason to it. I just don't know what it is. And I say this all the time. I will not afford myself to waste my energy trying to guess about things that I don't know about. Things at the major league level, who was in, who pitched, who's down, why would they be down? Am I guessing they're down? That's different than trying to believe that a guy who I've not seen do anything this year, that I'm really in a position to tell me what he'll be doing next. I just am going to avoid that at all costs.
1: Yes. If you're wondering, he threw 53 pitches. So that's a pretty hefty number. Mm-hmm. So anyway, we will see what happens with Hurston Waldrop. We'll take a break. When we come back, we'll preview tonight's pitching matchup between Spencer Strider and Nolan McClain. 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
1: 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Nolan McClain gets the ball for the Mets. Spencer Strider will get the ball for the Braves. Let's break it down.
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1: All right, Nolan McClain going for the Mets. The 22-year-old third-round pick is 3-4, a 3.98 ERA, 27 walks, 82 strikeouts, a 1 flat whip, and a 158 opponent batting average. Last time out, 6 innings, 3 hits, 1 earned run, 3 walks, and 5 strikeouts in a no decision against the Padres. This is a guy who the world kind of got to know when the World Baseball Classic, I believe he started the championship game. He started like 3 or 4 games for Team USA. Pretty crazy considering his youth and relative inexperience, but he's a future star. This guy has anchor of a rotation written all over him, and the Mets really do love him.
2: We had Curtis Granderson on locally today, and he played on that 2015 team that went to the World Series, and we looked at the starting pitching, including, by the way, Wheeler, who was a young guy on that team. But it was Harvey, and it was Syndergaard, and it was DeGrom. And I asked, let's be honest. You must have looked around and said, we're going to do this for the next handful of years. We're going back. Mm-hmm. He said, yeah, of course you think that. And then what happened? It falls apart. You know, DeGrom's last man standing. Wheeler is a guy who's taken his career to a whole nother level. Mm-hmm. But he was a young guy back then. Familia was 25 years old. He had 43.

0: three saves that year. Of course they thought they were going to go back. As a matter of fact, they probably couldn't believe they lost that World Series. But the fact that that group did not, my point about McClain is, yeah, be careful, because if you try to make him a workhorse, or if you put the burden of this on him and he feels like or pitches like he's got to win two games every time he throws, I don't know if it is going to work. I read the numbers and it looks like he has a six pitch mix. You know, it looks like he will throw six different pitches. And I'm always interested when people tell me that, because which ones will he settle on?
1: Right.
0: Which ones will he get best at? I don't know. Interesting to watch. Hasn't really found a way to win. Team, again, we talked about it. Not a very good offensive team, and I'm sure he's gotten humped in a couple of those. I want to watch him. But I also know that the streets are littered with guys who pop, especially in a big city, big market, and then they go, oh, what happened? Because it's hard to sustain it.
1: Yeah.
0: And I really saying this. He plays for the Mets. I hope he gets his teeth kicked in every time he plays the Braves, and probably other times as well. But I don't want to see young guys get derailed.
1: Yeah.
0: And whatever might derail him, whether it's bad attitude around that, bad manager, GM hasn't helped him out, whatever it might be, I just hope he's not going to be another one of these guys who you go 5 years from now, hey, remember when everybody thought?
1: Yeah.
0: Because the odds are better, honestly, better, that it's going to be, never really became everything everybody thought it was going to be, because it's really hard to become what everybody thinks you're going to be when you pitch in a World Baseball Classic and everybody goes, that guy's a can't miss.
1: Yeah, he mentioned six-pitch pitcher, sinker, sweeper, four-seamer, curveball, cutter, fastball in the mid-90s. And I don't know if you listeners out there have seen Pitching Ninja when he does overlays of different pitchers and shows the breaks. Well, Nolan McClain is like the perfect pitcher for Pitching Ninja, because everything comes out of the same slot. His sweeper, for all the StatCast folks out there, averages 19.4 inches of glove side horizontal break, and a sinker 17.9 inches of arm side horizontal break. So literally the same pitch can act like a frisbee one way or the other, coming out of the same spot. So we talked yesterday about how difficult it is and how many milliseconds it takes to recognize a pitch, get your brain going, start your swing, all that other stuff. You're doing that with against a guy who the same arm slot can go 2 feet in either different in different direction. It's really amazing watching this guy pitch with the sweeper and the sinker having so much break to one side or the other.
0: Yeah, it's probably really fun to watch. But if you can't throw strikes, you're spitting on pitches, and you make him come to the middle of the plate, he probably becomes vulnerable the way that a lot of guys do. That seems to me, when you're talking about those variances, if he gets you spinning a little bit, fantastic.
1: Yeah.
0: If he has to throw strikes, middle of the plate strikes or around middle of the plate, because those things aren't fooling you, I'll be curious to see, not only tonight, but maybe for the rest of the year.
1: Yeah. Spencer Strider for the Braves, 4-1, a 4-flat ERA, 19 walks, 43 strikeouts, a 128 whip, and a 213 opponent batting average, 5 innings, 5 hits, 3 earned runs, 2 walks, and 3 strikeouts last time out in a win over the Pirates. We've talked a lot about Spencer Strider and the evolution of Strider as a pitcher. He used to have the triple digits, doesn't have that anymore. In fact, the four-seamer is only averaging 95.3 miles per hour. But the curveball is where he's really making his mark this year. He's throwing it twice as much, and he has 13 strikeouts on it as opposed to 11 with his fastball. So he has more strikeouts on his curveball than his fastball, and is throwing the fastball more. Granted, he has definitely had that uptick in curveball usage this year.
0: He's reinventing himself before our eyes. And I don't know what the finished product is, but neither does he. And the idea that you have till the trade deadline, and I said this earlier and I'll say it again, I have till the trade deadline to figure out if I'm really going to go after a starting pitcher. What is my comparable to Spencer Strider? Is the guy that I'm going after on paper, deal-wise, better than Spencer Strider? Because if you look at five-inning stints and what happens in the postseason if he's not striking out guys, I think it was 3 strikeouts, 2 walks his last outing, what is he really? Where does he slot? And I do think he's the comp. You know, Bryce Elder, I have no problem with Bryce Elder. I'm going to slot Bryce Elder in before Spencer Strider. He's earned that. But if I'm looking for a pitcher, my comp is he better, more valuable than Spencer Strider would be as I think about a playoff rotation? That's the barometer I'm using.
1: Yeah. Yeah, you're 100%
0: right. It doesn't include a guy who's on the injured. It doesn't include Martin Perez. It doesn't include Grant Holmes. It doesn't include somebody who's not here right now, it's Spencer Strider.
1: Mm-hmm.
0: That's the comp that I'm looking at to figure out, do I have to get better at that spot? He has till the trade deadline or around that. And if you don't do anything, I told you, then you get to September 1st and you go, has this reinvention paid off?
1: Yeah.
0: Does he look like a guy that you slot in comfortably to start postseason games?
1: Yeah, he's not the same Spencer Strider, but a four flat ERA, 43 strikeouts, perfectly fine with me, especially opponents hitting 115 against his curveball. Like, and so you're right. What is Spencer Strider at the trade deadline? Bryce Elder to me is the number two on this team. Spencer Strider is the number three. Is that sustainable? That's the biggest question. Is Bryce sustainable where he is? And is Spencer sustainable as a, or can he improve into being a true number two? It's fascinating times for those two leading into the trade deadline.
0: Joe, everybody younger on the other side of the glass, I don't even know what happens. If you Google Frank Tanana.
1: Oh, yeah.
0: Let's look for another. Frank Tanana changes his style. Frank Tanana, the reinvention, whatever it might be on Google. I'm not telling you, because Frank Tanana pitched for a while mm-hmm. as a guy who absolutely threw bullets. But when he changed himself, it was what we're talking about with Spencer Strider, 115 against the curveball. Can you flip spin? And all of a sudden you go, oh, that's really hard. That would be, I think, and I'm not telling you other guys haven't done it, he's still working on whatever he's working on. But Frank Tanana was the guy that went from this.
1: Mm-hmm.
0: I got biggins. I got arms. You know, I'm touched by God. Then I go over here. I had to learn how to pitch differently. Tanana, and you got to go back a lot of years for this example, might be the best example I can think of right here, right now.
1: Yeah, I agree. So we'll see if that continues. It is fascinating to watch. And remember last year, all of the focus was on his velo, and it was 96, 97 at times. Right now it's 95.3, and it's great that nobody really worries that much about it. That tells you how far he's come as a pitcher.
0: I'm worried about
1: it. Well, yeah, but not as much as last year.
0: I worry about it because I was told I got a guy for the next, because people go crazy, I got a guy for the next 10 years, and we just put him under team control on top of everything else. It's hard. Yeah, Frank Tanana had an arm injury in 78. He goes back and listen to this. He makes his major league debut in 73. He's throwing bullets. He pitches with Nolan Ryan, and you know what people are saying? He's just a tick behind Nolan Ryan in the 70s, mid-70s. He comes back, and it's 85 to 92.
1: That's wild.
0: Those are the years he was pitching. He made it to 1992 being a completely mm-hmm. different arm.
1: Yeah.
0: So, again, it can happen. It just, I don't think it happens as often as we would like it to happen. When one thing goes away, he'll find another. Okay, it's worked for some guys, but it's not a ton of them.
1: No, it hasn't. We'll take a break. When we come back, we'll get the key to the game. And a reminder, the game is delayed. It's starting in a delay, but we will finish things out up here. Send you up there to Ben and Nick, and then we'll be back here for a rain delay show a little bit later. Second straight rain delay show. Hopefully we get the callers that we did yesterday, because those guys were awesome. We will get to keys next. 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
1: 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However, if you did not hear, the game will start in a delay. Weather rolling through Flushing, New York. 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This is going to come as a total shock. We need to hit with runners in scoring position. Mm-hmm. 1-for-6 and 1-for-11. That's not good. That is my in-depth analysis for the key to the game today. When a guy's on second and a guy's on third or both, get hits. They help.
0: I mentioned something about Vargas in Chicago, and we had talked about the night that Colson Montgomery was out, and of course Murakami was out, and you said, okay, Vargas is the home run hitter. I would like to attack Juan Soto every time I get a chance to attack mm-hmm. him, but don't do it stupidly. He really is. He's the guy that can still turn a game. His numbers for 27 years old are still pretty eye-popping.
1: Yes.
0: Braves fans know about him in Washington. Braves fans know about the contract he signed. We know a lot about him. I also watch him not run balls out down the first baseline. I watch Braves fans get frustrated because he's supposed to be more of a leader and nobody really knows if he is. Is it a fake smile? Is it not? The burden of this is on him, fair or unfair, mostly fair. The burden of this is on him. Just don't let him be the one this weekend that really does the damage. You know what that means? They hit him third. It's a little bit interesting where they hit him because, you know, as all-around talented as he is, including running the bases, stealing bases last year, mm-hmm. we have Hefner. And I'm kind of curious. I know that at some point this weekend, I'll read the New York Post or I'll read a blog or I'll read something where somebody's going to talk about letting Hefner go away was problematic. Antoine Richardson, letting him go away was problematic. That article is coming this weekend.
1: For sure.
0: Don't let Soto be the guy that pops up and beats you with one swing.
1: Yeah, I agree.
0: Keep the guys in. He's hitting third. Those two guys are at the top of the lineup because they think they can get on base. Keep them off base. Do not let him hit two runs and three-run home runs this weekend.
1: Yep, I 100% agree. We'll take our final break, and then we'll come back with our prize picks of the day. This is the Ford Leadoff Show on the Atlanta Braves Radio Network.
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1: Welcome back. 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City Field will be the location. Braves and Mets will start in a delay, but Ben and Nick will be there to entertain you for a little bit, and then we'll come back for our second straight night of a rain delay show. How excited are you?
0: Oh, I'm good. You listen, I'm buckled up. I'm going to go grab another cup of coffee, and I will figure out what it is we're going to do time-wise and how long we will do on the air, and then hopefully whatever it is that's hanging over the area will move away quickly. We'll play baseball as early as possible, and it's not even like, well, again, nobody gets to cry. If you got in when the sun was coming up this morning and you have to play baseball today, thank God that this thing still exists where you send your starting pitcher ahead.
1: Yeah, no kidding.
0: I mean, it really turns into a no-brainer of no-brainers to give Spencer Strider the start tonight. In case you don't know, they do send next day's starting pitcher ahead to the next city. Mm-hmm. They did that, and getting up at 6 in the morning, I like what Walt said, probably unfair to ask anybody, let alone Martin Perez, to actually go out and throw tonight after getting in the time that he got in.
1: 100%. So we will see a rested and refreshed Spencer Strider. 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Nolan, go ahead.
0: Yeah, what do you think the odds are that he went to see Wicked last night? You know, you get a per diem when they send you ahead. Do they give you a couple of bucks? You go buy a, you know, one of them half price Broadway tickets for a Thursday night show.
1: It's Spencer Strider, so I think he would do something a little bit more.
0: I don't know what he
1: highbrow.
0: Yeah, what High Museum? Did he go to the Yeah, it doesn't.
1: He went somewhere. I mean, it's.
0: I don't know if he went somewhere.
1: He's cultured.
0: My point is, last night, what do you do by yourself when the fellas are in another city and you're waiting to watch and then it doesn't happen? Do you go grab a half price ticket?
1: Maybe.
0: Do you go see Lost Boys? Do you know that that's actually a Broadway show now? I didn't make that up. It's a musical Broadway show based upon the movie The Lost Boys.
1: I did not know that was a thing.
0: I'm telling you, that's the God's honest truth. Do you think Spencer Strider did that? My answer is, if I was betting on Prize Picks, I would probably say less.
1: All right, get your answers for the rain delay show. What did Spencer Strider do in New York by himself last night? We'll take calls with that when we get back here after we send it up north. Nolan McClain, more than 5.5 strikeouts. Matt Olson, more than 1.5 total bases. Spencer Strider, more than 4.5 hits allowed. Those are my picks. Let's pause 10 seconds. 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
1: Yeah, I think Spencer probably went out and found a good restaurant. I don't think he'd go to a steakhouse solo. I think he might have found a nice little hole in the wall.
0: Yeah, I don't know. I have just more fun thinking about the idea that he was actually sitting fifth row center stage. To see Schmigadoon.
1: sitting in the front row balcony watching a ballet by himself. It's not weird. It's not weird unless you make it weird. I think Spencer Strider probably has a billion different things that he would like to do in New York by himself.
0: Yeah.
1: And finding a good dinner.
0: I believe my visual is a lot more entertaining than yours is all.
1: He's not going to the M&M store in Times Square. I would hope not anyway. I don't know why there's an M&M store in Times Square. That's so weird. All right, for Chris Thames and Joe Virgin behind the glass, he's Chris Domino. I'm Barrett Slee. This has been the Ford Leadoff Show. Braves and Mets sending you up to New York, and then we're back here for a rain delay show.
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5: 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Tonight, the Braves roll into New York for a massive NLE showdown as Atlanta opens up a weekend series against the New York Mets at Citi Field. 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
7: Good evening, everybody, and welcome into Atlanta Braves Baseball. Tonight from Citi Field in New York, it's the Braves and the Mets in Game 1 of a three-game series. On the mound for the Braves, right-hander Spencer Strider. He'll be opposed by right-hander Nolan McClain. Great to have you with us tonight alongside Nick Green and our producer-engineer Jonathan Chadwick. Ben Ingram here with you. And Nick, we'll talk about the Mets in a moment. Right now, let's talk about the biggest challenge for the Braves. Last night, the travel was pretty difficult due to the tornadic activity and all the storms. Our original plane was diverted, so we didn't get an airplane out of Chicago till very late in the evening. Landed in New York, what was it, about 4:30, 4:40? And then to the hotel about 5:30. So it was a tough night. And for the guys, they got to put that behind them, get out there and play a baseball game.
8: Yeah, it's a challenge, but that's part of the gig. And that's what you sign up for. So you have to deal with that from time to time. It's not ideal. I think that first day when you have these type of travel days, the first day is a little bit easier to get through because adrenaline kicks in a little bit. That second day is a bit harder. I think the challenge will be tomorrow more than today. Now, you do have Nolan McClain on the mound, so that's a big challenge within itself. But at the same time, your job is to go out and get the job done on the field. We'll see if they can do it tonight.
7: And good news is the Braves were able to fly Spencer Strider ahead of the team last night. So he got in at a good hour. He's fully rested and should be ready to go. Excited to see him out there. What are you looking for out of Spencer tonight?
8: I want to see him get a little bit deeper in the game. And this is a team that has really given him fits. They foul a lot of balls off. This is a little bit different team that we've seen in the past. They kind of revamped the lineup a bit. They don't walk a lot at all, so they're going to be swinging the bats. Can he get quick outs? I think that's going to be important. He's only gone 5 innings at each of the last 3 starts. I know he wants to go deeper in the game, and the fact is this starting rotation has gone 5 innings in 8 of the last 12. So you'd love to see him at least get into that sixth inning, see if Walt can push him a little bit more, but it's all going to be dependent on execution. He says that all the time. Can he execute these pitches? If he does early on, you expect some swings, and maybe he'll go deeper in the game today.
7: Meanwhile, the Mets are a last-place team, but they have most likely their ace pitcher on the mound, that I know, Nolan McLean. What stands out to you about him? He's just in his second season. What's made him so good?
8: I think more than anything, it's just the fact that he has six pitches that he can throw for strikes. He can get a little bit wild here and there, but the stuff is just so, so good. He can get outs inside the strike zone. We'll see if the Braves can be a little bit patient with him and get into some good hitters counts. Doesn't mean they're going to have success, but hopefully they can get themselves in those situations where they can get a mistake and take advantage.
7: All right, when we come back, I'll introduce you to the starting lineups. After that, we'll have the first pitch. It's the Braves and the Mets. Great rivalry coming up tonight on the Atlanta Braves Radio Network. Atlanta sports fans, it's Ben Ingram. 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
7: Here in New York, game one in this series of three between the Braves and the Mets. First time these two teams are seeing each other this year. Time now with the starting lineups powered by Georgia Power, the official electric energy partner of the Atlanta Braves. We'll start off with the visiting Braves. This will be game number 69 of the season, 93 left to be played after tonight. Walt Weiss's Braves have a record of 45-23 in first place in the East with an 8-game lead on the Phillies. And the Braves lead it off tonight with their left fielder Mauricio Dubon. Batting second for the Braves, center fielder Michael Harris, and hitting third, first baseman Matt Olson. Batting cleanup, second baseman Ozzie Albies. Hitting fifth, the DH Dominic Smith. Batting sixth, third baseman Austin Riley. Hitting seventh for Atlanta, right fielder Mike Yastrzemski. Batting eighth, shortstop Ha-Seong Kim. Batting ninth for the Braves, catcher Austin Wins. And he'll be in harness with the right-handed pitcher Spencer Strider. Spencer 4-1 with an ERA of 4. So once again for the Braves, it'll be Dubon, Harris, Olson, Albies, Smith, Riley, Yastrzemski, Kim, Wins, and Strider on the mound. Those are the Braves. Now for Carlos Mendoza's Mets. They are in dead last in the National League East. They have a record of 30-38. 8, and they are 15 games back of the pace set by the Braves. They'll lead it off tonight with the right fielder Carson Binge. Batting second, shortstop Bo Bichette, and hitting third, left fielder Juan Soto. Batting cleanup for the Mets, first baseman Jared Young. Hitting fifth, center fielder A.J. Ewing. Batting sixth, second baseman Marcus Semien. Hitting seventh, third baseman Brett Beatty. Batting eighth, the designated hitter M.J. Melendez. Batting ninth, catcher Luis Torrens. And on the mound, maybe the best they have, right-hander Nolan McLean. He's 3-4 with a 3.98 ERA. So again, for the Mets, it's Binge, Bichette, Soto, Young, Ewing, Semien, Beatty, Melendez, Torrens, and McLean on the mound. Great to be with you on a Friday night. You know who's in there. They'll be on the field when we come back. Braves and Mets coming up on the Atlanta Braves Radio Network.
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7: Back at Citi Field, where the skies have opened and it is absolutely pouring here in Queens. It's good to be with you alongside Nick Green and our producer-engineer Jonathan Chadwick. Ben Inkermere with you, and I feel like everything that we saw last night in Chicago has followed us here to New York. As a storm has rolled in here, they put the tarp on the field maybe 30 or so minutes ago, and it started pouring, and it has not stopped for about the last 20 minutes. And there's a lot of water on the field right now, especially down the right and left field line. So once the rain stops and they peel the tarp off the field, Nick, it's still going to be a while before they get this game going, because they got to do a lot of work on this field. But this is a massive storm looking exactly like what we saw in Chicago last night.
8: Yeah, just catching some unfortunate breaks here over the last 24 hours or so, and it's part of the game. You have to deal with it. I can't imagine being a ground crew right now, though. I'm thinking about what they have to do with this field. It's just crazy how much rain we've seen. Winds are blowing all over the place. fans are still in the ballpark, but it's going to take them quite a bit to get this thing ready once it does stop raining.
7: Yeah, once they put the tarp on, folks, the wind was so strong and fierce that they had to bring 7 different carts out onto the tarp just to hold it down. They had grounds crew members doing everything they could to hold the tarp, and even they couldn't hold it. It was being blown off the infield at one point. So they've gotten some landscaping timbers stretched across the edges of the tarp, and they brought out 7 carts and dirt movers and mowers and anything with any kind of weight to it. They've driven out onto the field to keep the tarp on the field. I think they got it now, as it's completely lying flat on the field, and I don't think there's any threat of any wind blowing it away for some time. But a ton of water on the field. Whenever we do start this game, Tire Discounters Round Trip or Home Run Promotion offers Braves fans savings on sets of Goodyear and Cooper tires, plus a free alignment and a free oil change with any Ford tire purchase. 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Well, we're talking about the sleep-deprived Braves. Maybe this is a chance to get them to take a nap right now. That'd be a good thing to do right now.
8: Yeah, just don't lose all your energy. I mean, you guys still have to play a game at some point tonight. Hopefully the rain stops within the next hour or so. I think we looked at the radar. It looks like, 8 o'clock-ish that it might stop, but just don't sleep too much, but be ready to play once you can.
7: Yeah, the rain is actually lightning as we look on right now. It was really coming down hard, but it's starting to lighten up a bit, and maybe they can start working on the field here in the next 20, 30 minutes. It's 7:15 Eastern here in New York, obviously, and they're expecting this rain to push out of here right around 8 o'clock. So we're expecting baseball tonight. I don't think there's going to be a situation like last night where the game gets completely banged and have to reschedule it. I'm expecting we play, and that's what we're hearing from everybody, that this storm is isolated. Once it moves through, it's done, and we will have baseball here tonight. Want to remind you to cash in on the baseball action with Prize Picks. 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Well, the grounds crew is coming out, taking inventory right now. They're trying to come up with a game plan of what they want to do. I'm sure they're going to have to dump this tarp and then start letting that water drain. And I'm sure they'll put it back onto the infield until it completely stops. But I believe they're in a position now where they can at least move some of these carts off the tarp and at least drain the tarp and begin the preliminary process of getting this field ready for baseball action tonight. In the meantime, we have the Serve Pro Rain Delay Show. That's brought to you by Serve Pro, the official restoration company of the Atlanta Braves. When disaster strikes, call Serve Pro and make it like it never even happened. So coming up in just a moment, we'll be kicking it to Barrett and Chris. They'll be taking your phone calls at 404-231-1680. Here's that number again, 404-231-1680. Go ahead and get lined up. They'll be taking your phone calls on the backside of this break. In the meantime, here in New York, anytime we find out exactly when this game is going to begin, we'll pass that along down the line. And then Nick and I will be here to bring you Braves baseball tonight for game 1 of this series whenever they have the field ready. But it has stopped raining for now, and hopefully in the next little bit they'll start the process of getting the field ready. When we come back, it'll be the Serve Pro Rain Delay Show right here on the Atlanta Braves Radio Network.
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0: look, I don't know why that subject came up. I did not see the whole podcast. They have a podcast together. They sit down, and it was just interesting to hear that for some reason knuckleballers were on their mind, and I would like to think it's because with 100 miles an hour, 98, 97 coming at you, mm-hmm. the idea of actually following that up with a knuckleball pitcher would, I don't even know if guys would get out of bed. If the right. prospect of that over the course of a three-game series could possibly happen. Let me tell you the other thing about a knuckleballer. You can throw it a little bit more often, too. A
1: little bit.
0: So, as in, you might not be the guy who, how much rest do we give him? I don't know. Just enough. As a matter of fact, if his arm's a little bit tired, that thing just might dance right out of the building.
1: Sure.
0: So, yeah, it was interesting that that happened last night. Yeah, that was a topic of, it was one of the topics of conversation that came up last evening.
1: Yep. You know, the news today, not surprising that the Braves had some issues getting out of Chicago because, look, I think it was pretty obvious yesterday that game three between the Braves and the White Sox was going to be postponed long before, you know, it even was scheduled to start. And so I don't think it's very surprising that the Braves got caught. The silver lining for the Braves is that they anticipated that. They sent Spencer Strider to New York. So that is, that's at least something that we can, you know, that doesn't happen all the, used to happen a lot. It doesn't happen all the time now, but it was good foresight for the Braves out. to look ahead and be like, hey, let's just go ahead and get him out there.
0: Really smart not to just try to take a guy who got in at 6 o'clock in the morning and say, hey, get as much sleep as you can and make sure it's great sleep because you're going to be on the mound tonight right. in New York. It didn't happen. I also wonder what the crowd, I don't know how long it's been maybe raining in that area. I don't know what walk-up business was going to be, mm-hmm. if it might have been deterred. I am curious to see what the crowds are this weekend, and I'm on the record as saying, give them an opportunity, and I think this fan base will boo everything, including yes. the manager as he walks out of the dugout to do anything in terms of maybe going to get a starting pitcher or a pitcher out of a game. But you have to do your part. And I saw the Braves do it in Philadelphia. I saw them do it a game in Boston. Mm-hmm. Now it's setting up where, okay, let's see if we can go for the triple crown of that big city, that big city, that big city. And by the way, they were not happy with Philadelphia at the time. That was pre-Don Mattingly being the manager.
1: Correct.
0: They're really happy about a lot of things that are going on now. But you could actually run through, before June 15th, three cities, mm-hmm. let the fans vote with their vocals, and maybe find out if you can complete that three-city sweep with it happening at some point this weekend.
1: Yeah, because the Mets, it's obvious they've been struggling. Just look at their record. But over the past week, there has been some real frustration culminating, I think, a couple days ago where Juan Soto just didn't run out a ground ball to the second baseman, and the second baseman, I think it was a Cardinal, just flat out dropped it.
0: Yeah, it was, okay, let's say that that was bad, and it was. The idea that the manager didn't rip him
1: yes.
0: in a season where if the guy is your best player at $765 million and you're willing to do that, it's only compounded by the idea that your manager, general manager, and owner didn't come out because we have to worry about feelings and we have to worry about, well, do we really need to? Yeah. I don't know if you know this. You're in last place. I don't know if you know this. That means the Marlins and the Washington Nationals are in front of you. I don't know if you know this. That there are a lot of people who are totally frustrated with the product and what people think your culture is. Would have been a perfect time for all three parties above Juan mm-hmm. Soto. And the manager and the GM and the owner are above Juan Soto. Sorry, the biggest check doesn't put you in a position to do whatever the hell it is you please. They didn't do it. I'm telling you, the frustration comes with not just the act, it's the inactivity of all the adults who are supposed to be the ones that can tell him, ain't going to happen on my watch again.
1: Yeah.
0: Didn't do it.
1: Yeah. It's there was a missed opportunity. That is for sure. And obviously, anytime the Braves and the Mets meet up, fans from all different kinds of generations, it means a lot for, you know, those that remember Chipper Jones in the MVP season, you know, when he owned the Mets in September of 99. That is what, you know, jumps out to us. 3 years ago when the Braves mounted that big comeback, culminating with the division title when they won it in Miami. That's what is the most recent. You know, you saw the Mets 2.5 month fade last year, which we all sort of laughed at the end of the season. But anytime these two get together, it's been consistent for generations that the Braves and the Mets are the Mets are the Braves' biggest rival, and we enjoy when they have to wallow in their misery.
0: Well, if you're listening tonight and you've been a Braves fan for a long time, it's 1994 when the ridiculousness of the Braves playing out in the Western Division, mm-hmm.

0: changed. There were not two new teams added to 98, but they actually put the Braves in the East. They've played now 955 times. This will be 966. The Braves have a 520 to 425 edge. There's a tie game in there, and I have no idea what it is. I got to be honest, I was up late last night, and I did not do it today. But it started in the Polo Grounds. That's Manhattan. It moved its way to Milwaukee. Because remember, Hank Aaron has 45 home runs against the Mets. The reason it's not more, there was a time when there was no New York Mets.
1: Right.
0: Hank was actually doing yeoman's work in the 50s and the early 60s before the Mets came into play in 1962. Chipper ended up with 49 home runs against the Mets. He had, I think, more hits than games played against the Mets, and his numbers were outstanding, including that 99 season, culminating in 2012 when he actually takes his tip of the cap, a walk in the ninth inning of his last game at Citi Field, and they give him a standing ovation with Larry Chance, but not quite the way that the Larry Chance were done previously. Remember, before blank Trey Young, it was a lot less vulgar. It was just Larry Chance in Citi Field and Chase Stadium before that. But they played in Milwaukee. They played in Manhattan. They then moved to Shea. We moved down here. It's, you know, Atlanta Fulton County Stadium. And then it's, of course, Turner Field, Truist Park now, Citi Field. So these teams have done this for almost 1,000 games in a bunch of different locations on top of everything else.
1: Yeah, so, and it's always fun. It's crazy that with this new schedule that it's taken so long for these two to play each other. And I love when we play the Mets. It's a heated rivalry. The fans get into it. Fans watching at home will get into this game. And it feels right that finally we get one of these on a weekend.
0: I saw somebody actually later this afternoon talk about the Tom Seaver connection. And Tom was a member of the Braves, except he wasn't because the contract was null and void. Mets has pulled out of a hat. They match that offer. They get the rights to Tom Seaver. 69, the first divisional year, it's Hank Aaron and the Braves. Hank hits three home runs in three games, but the Mets sweep them. And then you got to go fast forward to 1999 in the NLCS, where two times they faced each other in the postseason. It was to go to the World Series.
1: Right.
0: Mets got the best of one. Braves got the best of the other. So there's a whole lot of things going on here. It's the post 9/11 game with the Piazza home run. There's history. You know, I think Hank had his 300th home run against the Mets, and the guy on the mound was a guy by the name of Roger Craig, who becomes a pitching coach for a very long time in and around baseball. But he hit his 300th home run off then New York Met Roger Craig, and then Warren Spahn. You know, he wins four games for the New York Mets. The Mets were looking for star power. Mm-hmm. Spahn plays for both the Mets and the Giants. He picks up four wins with the Mets, three wins with the Giants. The crazy part, do you know the story about Spahn's numbers? He wins 356 games with the Braves. He had 356 hits for the Braves.
1: Yeah.
0: He wins four games for the Mets. He had four hits for the Mets. He wins three games for the Giants. He had three hits for the Giants.
1: Really?
0: It is the most statistical anomaly. Wait, what did you just say? Yeah. He had the same amount of wins and hits with three teams that he played for.
1: That's
0: the Braves,
1: crazy.
0: The Mets, and the Giants. But he shares the history. Davey Johnson
1: with
0: more than 40 home runs for the Braves. He ends up being the manager for the 1986 Mets, the one that wins that World Series. Joe Torre, player for the Mets, player for the Braves, manager for both. So, yeah, there are a lot.
1: Robin.
0: If you want to go to Billy Wagner, Jeff Francoeur, I think the number that I saw was maybe 160 guys who played for both the Mets and the Braves at some point. Jim Beachum, if you're really old and you're a Braves fan, you do a deep dive. Jim Beachum, the bench for the New York Mets in 1973, the year they went to the World Series. They weren't a very good team, but they played the Oakland A's. The bench for that team was Willie Mays, Jim Beachum, and Joe Torre. I've told this story before. Jim Beachum, who has passed away, longtime coach for the Braves, fascinating man, really, really nice man, baseball man through and through. He actually had, till the day he died, and I don't know what the family did with it, he had the bat that Willie Mays hit his last home run with.
1: Really?
0: Willie Mays hit his last home run as a member of the Mets, and Beachum, it might have been like August, and Beachum pointed out that might be it. You know, Willie, Willie Mays told Jim Beachum to keep the bat.
1: That's cool.
0: Keep the bat. The last home run he hit as a member of the New York Mets, Jim Beachum had the bat.
1: That's really cool.
0: There's a lot of really interesting ties between these two organizations.
1: That's really cool. Yeah, the post 9/11 game, you reminded me this morning on Brave Central. You can get that wherever you get your podcasts, also available on YouTube before every single series. You reminded me that was when Chipper said that was the only game that he ever felt fine losing. The only one.
0: Yep. And by the way, here's the date. August 17th, 1973. Willie Mays hits his 660th and final regular season home run. And Beecham probably at some point said, hey, Willie, are you collecting this stuff? He's like, I'm not collecting any of it. You keep it. And he did it. And it was a home run hit off Don Gullett at Chase Stadium. And Jim Beecham one day just randomly talking about Willie Mays was cantankerous. And Willie Mays sort of like at times was not necessarily the easiest guy. Jim Beecham spoke glowingly of Willie Mays because he said he gave me suits. Like Willie Mays gave me suits. Mm-hmm. I didn't have a lot. Willie Mays had a lot. And when he came to the Mets, he ended up giving him suits. So, you know, everybody's got another side.
1: Yeah.
0: Jim Beecham was a guy that I really respected and liked. When he told me stories about Willie Mays, it was nice because some of those were countered by Willie maybe not being as outgoing as maybe he was in the 50s when he was playing stickball with the kids on the street.
1: Interesting times and certainly a rich history between these two teams. The Serve Pro Rain Delay Show is brought to you by Serve Pro, the official restoration company of the Atlanta Braves. When disaster strikes, call Serve Pro to make it like it never even happened. 404-231-1680. If you want to get in touch with us, let's start it off with Andrew in Athens. What's going on, Andrew?
2: Hey, how y'all doing?
1: Doing well.
2: I'm here. So I was really just calling in. I listen to the station all the time. I love listening to y'all's opinions on the Braves and just the state of everything. I wanted to point out that we all know how great this, you know, the start of the season's been, and I know the Phillies and everybody's starting to play a lot better, but we still have the divide between us and the Phillies is greater than the Phillies and the rest of the division, in my opinion. Especially when you look at the amount of games ahead we are. I'm just wondering y'all's opinion on that.
1: Yeah, I mean, I tend to agree with you. I mean, in terms of the biggest threat in the division, it's definitely the Phillies. I thought it was the Phillies all along. I thought the Mets love before the season was a little crazy because even with all the money they spent, the back end of that lineup was not intimidating at all. And so even when the Phillies were going through that losing streak, I think, Chris, you and I actually talked about this, where you don't want to bury them completely because they have the ability to go on one of these runs. And now over the last 10 games, they're 7-3. They've been really good since Don Mattingly took over the reins. I've always felt that the Phillies were that team in the division that you really need to watch out for, and really never thought it was the Mets.
0: So here's this is the June 12th version of baseball. Philadelphia Phillies, as hot as they have been, they're still the second wild card team behind the St. Louis Cardinals, who are a couple of games better than them. San Diego, as bad as it's been, and what the hell is going on with Machado, and why can't Tatis hit home runs? They're a wild card team today. Pittsburgh Pirates, one game back. Chicago Cubs, one game over 500, one game back. Washington Nationals, one over 500, one game back. Arizona, game and a half. Miami, two. Cincinnati, three. The New York Mets are 5.5. And you go, well, 5.5 is not really a bad number if you think about how terrible they've been. Yeah, but there's a bunch of teams to leap.
1: Right.
0: If you want to put it in perspective, only San Francisco and Colorado are behind the Mets in the National League wild card. So they're like third from last when you actually start to rank the National League teams. My point is Philadelphia is going to do something at the trade deadline, if not some things. Dave Dombrowski's, he's been taking swings to get this team over the hump and win a World Series. They just got to make sure they stay in the playoffs.
1: Yeah.
0: That's a lot of teams. Do I believe Philadelphia is better than Pittsburgh, Chicago, Washington, Arizona, Miami, Cincinnati? Yes. But again, you're going to have to prove it. One of the things I think they'll do at the trade deadline, they've already done it. They made a deal with the White Sox the other day.
1: Yeah. Derek Hill was traded in the middle of our series with the White Sox. That's correct.
0: So Dave Dombrowski and that group have to get to the postseason. If you're not going to catch the Braves, the only guaranteed way that you go to the postseason, do enough pre-trade deadline, figure out what you need to, get as healthy as you can. Aaron Nola all of a sudden wants to pitch a little bit better. There are things that are happening for them, but still, they're just precariously in the postseason as we sit here on June 12th.
1: Yeah, but I still think the Phillies are going to get there. And I'm honestly more scared of the Phillies than probably any team in the National League not named the Dodgers. And the Brewers, because the Brewers pitching with Miz, leading the way, that's, you know, that he can drastically change the shape of a series. But yeah, I think the Phillies, they have all of the looks of that team that 3 years ago when Rob Thomson took over in early May and they went on a run. This is essentially the same thing happening again with a team that is still very talented. Now, the one thing is the age of the superstars. I'm still sort of, you know, on the fence because, you know, Schwarber could get hurt. Real Muto's been hurt. Bryce Harper is Bryce Harper, but sometimes he suffers some freak things as well. So, but they're still dangerous.
0: I will succumb to the number. Run differential, Braves, Dodgers, Brewers, division leaders, plus 114, plus 143, plus 103. St. Louis, first wildcard team, plus 11. Philadelphia, minus 14. San Diego, minus 15. Those are your six playoff teams right now.
1: Yeah.
0: They're not created equally as we sit here on June 12th.
1: No, they are not. 404-231-1680. If you want to get in touch with us, let's go to Jeff in Atlanta. What's up, Jeff?
3: Oh, hey, man.
1: Hey, Jeff. What's going on?
3: Can you hear me?
1: Yep.
3: Okay. Hey. All right. So I have a fun trivia question for you and for the audience. Can you hear me?
1: Yep. We hear you. What's going on?
3: Okay. All right. So, name the only four pitchers in Major League history to throw 100 or more strikeouts in 21 consecutive seasons.
1: You are very much in the wind. We can barely hear you, Jeff. Say again. Are you in the wind right now? Can you take us off speaker or anything?
3: I had a fan. Well, can you, how about it? Better now?
1: Yes, absolutely. Go ahead.
3: Okay, I'm sorry about that.
1: No worries.
3: Okay, so I have a fun trivia question for you and the audience. Can you name the only four pitchers in Major League history to throw for 100 or more strikeouts in 21 consecutive seasons?
0: 21.
3: So,
0: let me ask one question. How many guys are pre-World War II?
3: Zero. Nobody obscure either.
0: Okay.
1: Zero before World War II.
0: Right. So it's
3: there's nobody obscure on the list. You'll know them all.
0: Okay. If we're dealing in longevity, Nolan Ryan would be a guy. By the way, did he hang up? Because how the hell did we find out the answer?
1: That's a good point.
3: I didn't.
0: Oh, okay.
3: No, I'm still.
0: So
3: okay, go ahead.
0: Nolan Ryan.
1: Yep,
3: that's one.
1: Would Roger Clemens be one?
3: Yep.
0: 21 years is a hell of a long time just to actually get the baseball in your hand.
3: Remember, it's 21 consecutive seasons.
0: Yeah. Yeah, I don't think Warren Spahn, for as long as he pitched, the problem was he didn't really get started until he was 26. Yeah. So I don't think Spahn would have done it 21 years in a row.
1: And
0: correct?
1: Randy Johnson didn't have that long of a career.
3: I thought Randy Johnson was on the list, but he's not.
1: Yeah, I was going to say, I don't think he did. I don't think he was there for 21 years at that point. Sandy Koch.
0: Are we looking at a guy like Jim Cott?
3: Nope.
0: Because I know he fits the criteria of doing it long enough. I don't think Blylevin made it to 21 years, like consecutive 100 strikeouts. So, yeah, so who are the other two then?
3: Okay, well, I guess I'll just give it to you. Braves connections, both Don Sutton and Greg Maddux.
1: Oh, Greg Matt, we should have had that one. That's our fault. That's a bad job on us.
3: Okay. It really fooled me. I thought Gaylord Perry was on that list too, but I guess wrong.
1: Interesting. I wouldn't have gotten that. We should have gotten Greg Maddux though.
0: I should have just said Don Sutton. I don't think Greg Maddux the 21 years. I just don't think I associate it with 21 full seasons in the bigs.
1: Joe's back behind the glass bragging because he got Don Sutton.
0: Okay. Yeah. Well, good for him. Yeah, he should. Yeah, I got no problem with you, Joe.
1: Joe is the new demeanor. This is what happens when Joe produces Hardball.
0: Yeah, jump up and down, Joe. What do we say all the time? What do I tell you on Hardball on Saturdays? Don't lie, though.
1: That's right.
0: Whatever you do, there's no lying tolerated.
1: That is true. You're listening to the Serve Pro Rain Delay Show brought to you by Serve Pro, the official restoration company of the Atlanta Braves. When disaster strikes, call Serve Pro to make it like it never even happened. Storm rolling through Flushing right now. Rain has let up according to the radar, but no set time on when we will get things going from Citi Field. If we have any updates, though, let you know.
0: Can I just throw this in? And it's not correct because, again, I just knew he started a little bit too late. My guess is that Warren Spahn, had he not served 3 years in the military, missed 3 years, had somebody actually, you know, again, he misses 3 years.
1: Yeah.
0: I'll bet you he had to be 17 or 18 years in a row. Because I know how old he was when he got done, and I can't imagine. I know what the fall off would have been. But he had to have the heart of 17 or 18 years where he was in there. And then, again, you don't get credit. You don't get partial credit. But I would think that him missing 3 years in the military might have been the reason why he could not be an answer to that.
1: Yeah, Joe says 17 is what he had. 17.
0: Wow. Yeah. Coming back from war, huh?
1: Yeah.
0: All right.
1: There we go.
0: We're 3 years banged.
1: There we go. 404-231-1680 if you want to get in touch with us. Let's go to Ann. What's up, Ann? How are you?
4: Great. Thanks for taking my call. I've got two questions and a comment.
1: All right.
4: Question number one is, earlier this week, I was on the internet and I was saw that the Braves might be interested in Nathan Eovaldi as a starting pitcher because their starting pitching has taken a burden. And so, do you think we're going to make a move before the trade deadline? And question number two is that, is there a slight chance that Dansby Swanson might come back to the Braves? Because he's, I know he's doing horribly, but I still think he'll be a good addition to us. So let's take it one step at a time, one game at a time. But most importantly, let's go Braves. Let's go sweep the New York Mets and come back to Georgia with a huge lead in the division. But most importantly, let's go Braves. All right, thanks. Bye.
1: Thank you very much. And Nathan, I think the Braves are open for any discussions. Logan Webb, you know, Sonny Gray, Nathan Eovaldi certainly would be on that list.
0: John Ryan's name is going to come up in minutes. Do you know, I think I read this today. I'm not bringing up Byron Buxton again, and I'm not telling you what the Minnesota Twins are going to do and not do with this ownership group and everything else. But I think over the last 162 games I read today, the Minnesota Twins have the worst record in baseball.
1: Yeah.
0: So, again, I'm just telling you that you can tell me you're in and you can tell me you're a contender and I can look at the wild card standings, but I also know, you know, history will tell you, what are you going to do? Can you actually go get value, maybe major league value, certainly a minor league arm or whatever it is you want for somebody up in Minnesota? Yeah, there might be a couple of guys who would fit that bill.
1: Yeah.
0: Will they do it? I don't know. But when I hear you have the worst record over 162, things can change, things can turn. The American League being what it is, not very good.
1: Yeah.
0: There's an opportunity to absolutely grab a spot that would not have been grabbable in most years.
1: I'll say this, Twins Twitter or Twins X or whatever, they are very protective of Byron Buxton.
0: Mm-hmm.
1: Very. I mean, look, I have been subject to a lot of trolling on the internet through my time here as a member of the media. Those Twins fans are for real. They are very good at the internet and very good at yelling on the internet. 404-231-1680. The Mets just announced that the game will start at 8:30. 8:30. So we are here for the next, I don't know. I did math. 47 minutes before we get things going. So 404-231-1680 if you want to get in touch with. Oh, she and also mentioned Dansby Swanson. I don't want Dansby Swanson back. Too expensive. Not a very good offensive player. Yes, we have shortstop issues-ish. Don't think you want to have Jorge Mateo start. Well, right now, we'd love to have Jorge Mateo starting. Ha-Seong Kim starting today. Mauricio Dubon, I'm perfectly fine if he's our starting shortstop.
0: May I?
1: You may.
0: There's a better chance I'll have a girlish bouffant when I wake up tomorrow.
1: Yeah. Yeah, I agree.
0: You know, every once in a while, you just got to say, well, how far are you willing to go? That's how far I'm willing to go.
1: Yeah, I think I'm right there with you. I am right there with you. 404-231-1680.
0: I'll be a rootin' tootin' cowboy on top of that, too. I'm going to go live on the land somewhere out west with a girlish bouffant.
1: There it is.
0: Like 100 acres and just me and my cattle.
1: I really, really want Dansby Swanson
0: if you really, really want me to keep going, I can keep going on this. Making this up as I go, but I'll keep going if I need to.
1: I would be okay with this happening simply for all of those reasons you just announced.
0: I'm going to grow Wagyu beef. I'm going to be the Wagyu beef king of Montana.
1: Will you send some to the studio? Can we have some of those?
0: It's not happening. I'm not going anyplace. I'm certainly not going there.
1: You're definitely staying here. Let's go to Josh in Alabama. What's up, Josh? How are you?
5: My guys, how are you doing?
0: Hello, Josh.
1: Doing well.
5: Doing well. All right. So this is the first time that, no offense, Barrett, but this is the first time Domino has been involved too. And so I listen to Domino every day, mm-hmm. all day.
0: Thank you.
5: Love it. Great.
0: Thank you. Appreciate it.
5: So I know Domino's a big stat guy. All right. So here's your stats for the day. Okay. All right. So my wife, she was born in 95. Mm-hmm. All right. My daughter was born in 21. My daughter was born on July 16th of 21. Now, I don't know if you know what happened that day. That was the first day of the second half
1: mm-hmm.
5: of 21. Okay. So, AKA Elizabeth just won us the World Series.
1: Sure.
5: but I leave for Disney tomorrow, and I just wanted to see if y'all could, like, fund us. Or what, you know? No, other than that, though, Domino, love you, brother.
0: Thank you.
5: Barrett, you've done a great job.
1: Thank you.
0: Have a great time. Enjoy the family time down there.
1: Yes, definitely.
5: Yeah, no joke, man. If y'all can, just pray for my credit card.
1: Yeah, it's a problem. There's no doubt.
0: Keep the app close, though, and enjoy Braves baseball when you're down there. You know why? Because the app is free.
1: That is true.
0: Ask me what's free in Disney. Nothing.
1: Absolutely. You're talking to two guys who are very well-versed on Disney. Chris is a Disney freak, and my wife is a Disney travel planner. So we are well-versed on the ins and outs and the prices that exist in the most magical place on earth, except if you want to save money.
5: You know what? It's going to be a great trip.
0: Yep. Good. Have a good time. Hope the weather's great. You can walk for free at Disney Springs.
1: Yeah.
0: I do know you can do that.
1: That's pretty much it.
0: No. You know what you do? You can get on the
1: Skyliner.
0: Yeah.
1: You can do that.
0: Yeah, that's free.
1: You can go on the monorail too. You don't have to, if you just don't want to go into a park, you can just go around in circles.
0: No, don't you? You got to pick that up.
1: Oh, you got to pay for parking too.
0: Yeah. But you can go on a Skyliner. You can park at one of the hotels, like the Pop Century, whatever the heck it is.
1: There's some good hidden drink spots at the Disney parks. There's a good frozen Jack and Coke place in the middle of Animal Kingdom that nobody knows about. It's like in the woods.
0: Okay.
1: Near the river.
0: Okay. Like somebody selling it that works for Disney, or is like it just a guy? Yes. Is it a guy with a canteen?
1: No, officially. There's an official one. There's some secret stuff. You know that. There's some secret things over there.
0: I've been told.
1: Yeah.
0: But I don't blurt them out like you do. I'm an off the record guy. If Disney wants that off the record, I keep it off the record. You just seem to go pell-mell.
1: Well, but
0: through the animal kingdom.
1: It's good for my wife's business if we know these things, because then people come to her and say, hey, all of those things that your husband said on the radio, give me a little bit of more knowledge of where that is.
0: This is way out of line. I did 20 years in a row. No. Seriously, I probably did 19 to 20 years down at Orlando.
1: Yeah.
0: Wide World of Sports and Braves Spring Training and everything else. And they were really great. Had an opportunity to do some inside Disney stuff, like just, hey, go over here and then go over there and then, you know, here you go. And I've always appreciated it. But the other thing that I found is I got nothing out of this. I took Nick Cellini to a place called, it's my partner here locally here at the flagship station for over 27 years. We went to a place called the Boathouse in Disney Springs.
1: Yeah.
0: And when I tell you that I have no idea how or why, this was such a random night. It was like a Tuesday in spring training, a Tuesday in March one year. And when I tell you the drinks were sent over to us, you know, thank you very much. Thank you very much. And let's just say that it was probably the last time that he and I really decided to go all in with beverages. And it was the fact that it was at a Disney-ish, Disney Springs. And I think about now of all the places we used to drink and believe
1: that was a lot of them.
0: Well, some to be mentioned and some not, as a matter of fact. The fact that I think the last time, and it was really just random people from the Atlanta area who happened to be down doing Braves Spring Training or doing Disney. So, yeah, I've always had a soft spot in my heart for a place called the Boathouse down there. If you get an opportunity to do it, do it.
1: For some reason, I am picturing you and Cellini at the Boathouse and then getting on one of those duck boats.
0: Didn't do it.
1: Where you drive the car into the water.
0: Did not do it.
1: I in my mind, you did. You shared a duck boat together. And I'm going to continue to think this way, even though you deny
0: it. We did not. But it was a beautiful evening. And it was, again, two old guys drinking for free, which is always something else.
1: That's very good.
0: Who really decided that night we were going to go all in.
1: Oh, all right. Yeah. Disney's a good place.
0: I can still taste it right now.
1: And those people that bought you drinks probably had to mortgage their house. Because when you get one free drink, you can't stop. You have to keep buying the people drinks.
0: Oh, no. It was just a number of people. Listen, I liked Orlando better than a lot of people for spring training. The facility had worn out its welcome.
1: Yeah.
0: A whole bunch of stuff had worn out its welcome. Travel and everything else. But when it was new and when it was sort of freshish and it was, oh, this is kind of interesting. Northport now, the facility is 1,000 times better.
1: Yes.
0: I'm selling it short there. the idea that it's much more laid back and there's a whole lot of locals that maybe go enjoy, you know, Braves baseball in Northport. They got a tiki bar out there, which is just insanely fantastic. And Mike Dunn and the people down there have done a great job. If you've never been, look, I'm not telling you it's cheap to do anything. But if you're looking to, and if I can pimp one place, if you have not been down to Northport, the access for fans, free to come into the building, or, you know, during practice before they start playing games. Games are not free. They're not that kind. They're not that kind. They're not that nice. But if you would like to really enjoy, if you haven't been to the facility, it really is. It's as nice as it gets. And I think the fan experience during the time in spring training before they play games is a really good endeavor.
1: Well, and I do think that that park in Orlando, they have so much more going on too, right? Like they have cheerleading competition down there all the time. They are doing so much down there, even without the Braves. And I mean, it's still a fine facility.
0: They didn't cry one tear as the Braves left. If we're talking the business of it,
1: my goodness,
0: they get
1: place.
0: To rent it out to college baseball teams who come down and play in March and do whatever it is they want. No, it served its purpose until it didn't.
1: Yeah, exactly.
0: And Northport now, this is not me pimping for anybody. I got nothing out of this. But Northport is basically as good as it gets to get your work done as a major league team down in Florida.
1: Absolutely. 404-231-1680 if you want to get in touch with us. 8:30 first pitch from Citi Field between the Braves and the Mets as the rain has moved through the area and they get to treating the field because, as you heard Ben and Nick say, the storm left a lot of standing water, so they are getting to that right now as the rain has moved through. And first pitch approximately 8:30 p.m. Let's go to Steve in Atlanta. What's up, Steve? How are you?
6: Great. Thank you for taking my call, guys.
0: Hey, Steve.
6: Hey, I just got a quick question and a quick request. Question is, do you think the Brewers fans are trying to avoid Braves in the playoffs like the Braves fans would try and avoid the Phillies? Because we tend to own them in the playoffs. The other thing is, when y'all do the trivia, I'd wish you'd mix it up every once in a while and let Domino answer trivia questions. Let's see how the Sage can do.
0: Yeah, no, listen, I sit in the Alex Trebek seat. I've got the answers. It's a hell of a place to be sitting every night. I find myself interested in how I try to find the pop quiz questions every bit as much as the answers themselves. I hope we make it entertaining. I like the idea that there is a little bit of you-know-what busting going on between the hosts at that point. Thank you for listening to that. It's really interesting. Milwaukee's staff, Milwaukee's arms, it's June whatever, but it's historical what they can do on the mound.
1: Mm-hmm.
0: Mizorowski himself is historical at this point on the mound. So do you want to avoid? Look, I've always said this. I would love to see a playoffs where the top seed got to pick their opponent in every sport. Because I realize now what a fascinating thing. Because everybody says, oh, I got a chip on my shoulder. Oh, I don't get respected. Oh, do you know how you would actually get to play that card out? Let a top seed pick who they want to play postseason. And it will never happen. But be careful of the devil you know as opposed to the one you don't. Because just the concept of trying to cherry pick who you would like to play in a postseason, best of three, best of five, best of seven, let alone in a one and done, would be incredible
1: for a
0: sports fan to live with the idea that, did we pick the wrong guys?
1: It'd be so
0: there's a
1: cool.
0: chance you picked the wrong guys.
1: Yeah, I mean, it would be so cool. You could do it like made for TV programming too. You could do a draft, instead of a draft lottery, you could say an opponent postseason lottery.
0: Well, I thought college football, if you really wanted to have a good time, that was the reason I sort of first thought of this was, you imagine in college football and it was the 12 and now we're going to go a little bit. Hey, who would you like? I don't know. We'll take a bye and then we'll watch the games play and then we'll go pick. Instead of reseeding, go pick your opponent.
1: It'd be so good.
0: Yeah.
1: It would be so good.
0: It'd be another level and another layer to what postseason sports could be.
1: On top of, sort of along those lines, I don't know why they don't reseed the College World Series going into Omaha, but that's a little bit of a different story. By the way, you talk about Brewers' arms. Jacob Mizorowski just threw a 105-mile-per-hour fastball.
0: Well, then I did the math on that
1: yesterday. You did the math on that yesterday.
0: And I'd like to know what was the result, because based upon the math of milliseconds, delivery 105 miles an hour from mound to plate, literally crossing the plate, you were working in a deficit. You would have had to start swinging if you chose to. Tell me that it's a real sort of at-bat. You would have to swing literally because we're talking about recognition, we're talking about brain function, we're talking about the execution of the actual swing, you would be working in, and I think the number, if I remember, it was 360 milliseconds mm-hmm. at 105 miles an hour to cross the plate. The best case scenario was 350 body reaction all the way up to 375, but that would be if you're an ultimate processor.
1: Yeah.
0: With a swing that is not long, slow, and everything else.
1: It was to Kyle Schwarber in the first batter of the game, and it was a foul tip. He opened the game 103-103.
0: So somebody's got to break down the video for me, and I mean this, with a computer enhancement system. And I swear to you, find out, was he swinging in his swing? Not loaded. Was he in his swing as the ball was leaving Mizorowski's hand? Because at 105, the basic math would be the ball has to hit your bat as opposed to you telling me you have a strong ability to have the bat hit the ball.
1: Yeah, we literally talked about this yesterday during Rain Delay Show. It's crazy that it happened. Yeah, he started the game 103, 103, 104, 104, 105, 104, 102, 104, 104, 104. That's ridiculous.
0: You know, he's an Iron Mike on steroids.
1: Ridiculous.
0: Remember Iron Mike when you got to just spin the dial to 11?
1: Yeah.
0: And you were taking your life into your hands because I think the Iron Mikes, let's just say that the places that I went to as a kid, I don't think service was ever done on Iron Mike. I'm not even kidding. I have no idea if anybody said, hey, let me go look at that chain to see how loose or tight it might actually be.
1: My goodness. 404.
0: Do you remember Iron Mike? Joe doesn't even know what Iron Mike is. Look it up, Joe. We say this all the time. It's time for you youngins to learn something. Iron Mike baseball pitching machine. But you better find one from the 70s.
1: Yeah.
0: Do not give me some newfangled, computerized, blah blah blah. I want you to see something from the 1970s with a bin attached to it where the baseballs would go, rubber-coated baseballs, because nobody could afford the real baseballs. That's an Iron Mike. And look at the motion of an Iron Mike. When I tell you there was probably at most of these places no service, you were taking your life into your own hands every time you did it. It was a sign of manhood.
1: It was.
0: Much like a confirmation or a bar mitzvah might be.
1: Oh, man. Surf Pro Rain Delay Show is brought to you by Surf Pro, the official restoration company of the Atlanta Braves. When disaster strikes, call Surf Pro to make it like it never even happened. First pitch, 8:30, approximately 8:30 between the Mets and the Braves as the rain moves out of the Flushing area. 404-231-1680. Let's go to who's next. Greg in Charlotte. What's going on, Greg?
7: Hi, how you doing?
1: Doing well.
0: Hey, Greg.
7: Where is Joe Felson?
1: Joe is not on this road trip. Joe, he just didn't. We have to. We give reps to Nick Green and to Darren O'Day quite a bit.
0: Do you understand? Here's what I will say, and I've never asked Joe about this. It's Joe's business. Joe works when Joe wants to work because Joe's afforded himself an opportunity to work when he wants to work. It's one of the greatest gigs in life. Do your time. Do your job well. Understand that, you know, there's a job to do, and you will do it when you're there. But if all parties agree that, hey, you know, I would like this, need this, and this, Joe Simpson's working, I'd imagine, at a level that he wants to work. I like the idea that I like the idea that it was not, best I can tell, and I don't know this as a fact, it was not it's either this or that. I think there was probably what we would call a real baseball negotiation. It's what makes sense for both parties. Then let's go do that. So if you're asking specifically, my guess is he might be down in the Savannah area. He might be visiting his daughter out in Los Angeles. I don't know where he physically is today, but the time afforded to him is the time afforded to him because that's what all parties who were involved in this said, yeah, that works for me.
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10: 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These cases aren't like car accidents.